0: and has been on the run ever since the 2019 shooting at a party that left one man dead and five others hurt. Police say Reed was using a fake name when he was picked up at a livestock auction. Reed is now in the Randolph County, Alabama jail and is awaiting an extradition hearing to be brought back here to Atlanta to face charges. Keith Cromwell, 95.5 WSB.
1: It's National Child Passenger Safety Week, and the Governor's Office of Highway Safety is doing free car seat checkups all week. Planning and Program Director Anastasia Espada says one of the most common mistakes parents make is how the car seat is restrained using the seatbelt.
2: The harness in the feet actually restrains the child, but the seatbelt of the car restrains the car seat. So sometimes we see errors with that.
1: She says people can come out to the St. Patrick Catholic Church in Norcross on Thursday for free car seat checkups. And it's the last day of shaky knees at Piedmont Park after a hasty evacuation last night due to severe storms. Festival goers have had clear skies tonight. Atlanta resident Oscar Schindler has gone all 3 days and is looking forward to seeing LCD Sound System.
3: I'm a big fan. They're kind of hard to catch. They don't tour much. It's cool that Shaking Knees got them, and it should be a fun show.
1: Gorillaz is closing out the festival at Peachtree Stage starting at 9 o'clock. It's 8:03.
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1: It is 8:05, time now for live team coverage of traffic and weather. Let's check in with Isabella Rodriguez in the 24-hour traffic center.
11: We're seeing some slowdowns on the east side perimeter. 285 southbound, that's the inner loop at Northlake Parkway. Some construction barrels there are knocking out two left lanes. We're also seeing construction barrels knocking out all lanes on the west side perimeter. 285 north and southbound from Cascade Road to Langford Parkway have all lanes blocked. If you're heading on 285 north, use exit 5 to get onto Langford Parkway. And if you're heading on 285 South, use exit 10 to get onto I-20 East. From the Trustdale.com Traffic Center, Triple Team Traffic, 95.5 WSB.
12: I'm WSB meteorologist Christina Edwards. Partly cloudy skies this evening. A few hit or miss rain showers possible. Lows tonight in the low 70s. Tomorrow, partly to mostly cloudy. Highs in the upper 80s. Scattered rain showers and thunderstorms firing up with the heating of the day. And mostly cloudy on Tuesday. Morning lows in the low 70s. Daytime highs in the mid 80s.
1: It's 83 in Brookhaven, 74 in Covington with some strong storms moving through. And it's 80 degrees in Midtown. 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I'm Mary Ryan Howarth, 95.5 WSB.
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15: 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I'm Mark Elliott. 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Of course, if you have questions, right? Can I retire? Well, when? Do we have enough? Are we going to be okay? Call the team and have a conversation, at least to get some clarity into your situation. 678-990-8500 is the number. There's no cost to you. 678-990-8500. I'm Mark Elliott. Glad you're with us. Aaron, welcome. We're going to talk a little bit about debt. I don't think we've talked much about debt, have we?
16: Not from what I can remember, but it's certainly a topic that I think many people are feeling nowadays with interest rates up and debt being a lot more expensive than it's been in recent history.
15: Yeah, and certainly we're going to get into the country debt of over $40 trillion as well. But here's a shocking fact for you. The typical American worker has just, on average, $955 saved for retirement. Not $955,000, $955. So when researchers ask people what's standing in the way, it wasn't the market, it wasn't healthcare costs, it wasn't inflation, it was debt. So this is a big number, Aaron. 77% of Americans say debt is preventing them from saving for retirement. What does that tell you?
16: You know, Mark, there's a lot of things that go into how much people can save, how much people have saved, and obviously debt being a big one. There are just so many different ways that institution will lend money nowadays. You know, obviously you have your bigger debts out there. You know, most people, when they get ready to buy a home, they're going to finance it with a mortgage. Okay, that's going to be a big monthly expense that most people finance a home for 30 years now. You've got credit card debt, of course, which, you know, a lot of credit card companies try to incentivize you with points and reward systems. And some of those reward systems seem pretty enticing. But what a lot of people aren't aware of is, you know, there's been many studies on this, you will actually spend more when you swipe a credit card versus if you try to pay for something with a debit card or with cash. Okay, now, I know some of our listeners may still be using a lot of cash today, but many people don't use cash at all anymore. But it's still true that if you actually see the money leaving your bank account every time you swipe a card versus just accumulating a balance on a credit card, you'll actually end up spending a lot less than you realize, right? But there are even the things like payday loans nowadays where companies will actually let you finance your wages before you actually get your check to come in. And some of those interest rates are astronomical. Student loans, of course, a massive debt funnel in our world nowadays. Colleges are continuously more and more expensive. So, Mark, there's just a lot of different ways. It's very, very easy for people trying to accomplish their goals, trying to figure out how to save and raise families, save money, raise families, to go into debt nowadays.
15: Yeah, certainly if I go to the golf shop and I'm paying cash for a new club or something, it's easier just to charge it and I'll be more willing to do it, I suppose. That is interesting. I've seen that. You go to McDonald's, you're going to spend more if you're using a card than if you're paying cash. We've seen all those studies. 80%, though, believe the country faces a retirement crisis. Now, that number 5 years ago was 67% of the country thought we faced a retirement crisis. Now it's up to 80%. What do you think is driving that shift, Aaron?
16: You know, Mark, that's a great question. I think in the last, you know, last 5 to 10 years, there's been a lot of changes going on in the markets. You know, interest rates are in a much different place than they've been in certainly my recent history. You know, when many of our listeners on the show today probably may have one of these, and many of our clients do as well, we were able to refinance a home or purchase a home and finance it with a below 3% mortgage rate. I mean, that is an amazing, amazing interest rate to have on something that you finance, right? Well, today, mortgage rates are significantly higher than that. You might have the double that interest rate on mortgages today. And so I think when you think about any purchase that have happened, certainly in the last 3, 4, 5 years, Your debt's a lot more expensive than it once was. Inflation has been absolutely running rampant the last few years. So lifestyles are just a lot more expensive than they've once been. And, you know, while the markets have been performing well the last few years, there's been a lot of uncertainty entering the market as well. You had a lot of spending post-COVID that helped prop up and support the market, but that also led many investors to believe the market was overinflated, that there might be a correction. 2022 obviously had a slight correction in the market. The market lost about 26% at its lowest that year. You know, a year like this is a midterm year. President Trump, you know, while there's a lot of good that he is doing for the country, he's entering a lot of change into geopolitical spaces and bringing a lot of uncertainty into the markets, and the markets don't always love that as well. And so when I think about, you know, many more people being worried about retiring, being uncertain about where retirement may, you know, if they can retire when they want to retire, it's very understandable. There's a lot of different things impacting the markets and impacting lifestyles the last few years.
15: So when you think about it, inflation plays a part in this. And we know that the Fed has been trying to keep us around 2% inflation. They haven't done it for several years. But that's causing people, because groceries cost more, gas costs more, people go get gas and just put it on their credit card because they're like, holy cow, I'm trying to raise a family maybe at that point, or I'm getting ready to retire and I don't have the cash right now, maybe, I don't know. But how does inflation, you think, factor into this?
16: Yeah, Mark, it's across the board, because while inflation, you feel it mostly in the areas that you're familiar with, gas prices, grocery prices, but if you look at it across the board, the average cost of living everywhere has gone up. Healthcare is more expensive. Insurance is more expensive. Gas prices, grocery prices, everything is absolutely skyrocketing the last few years. And when lifestyle costs increase so quickly in a short amount of time, it's going to bring a lot of uncertainty into trying to accomplish those same goals you may have had a plan to accomplish a few years ago.
15: So it's a different world. If you'd like to talk with the team, though, try to figure out where you are in all of this. Maybe Aaron and the team at Nicholas Wealth can help give you some ideas to how to channel some of this debt and maybe get rid of it before you retire, if it's possible. 678-990-8500 is the number to chat with the team at Nicholas Wealth. There's no cost to you. Whatever's on your mind, you got questions about, have a conversation. It's a great opportunity, I think, to get clarity into your situation. 678-990-8500. So raising a family with kids and activities and all of that, that's a different, I think, challenge than it is for those waiting for retirement or getting into retirement. What are you seeing worries retirees the most in today's world?
16: I mean, Mark, I really think it just comes down to not having a plan. You know, when you think about inflation being up, absolutely people are spending a lot more just to maintain the lifestyle they once lived today. But what I find a lot of times is people don't really understand what they're spending money on. You know, they know how much they might be spending. They can certainly see what their credit card statement might have been, and they can see the balance in their checking and savings accounts. But when they actually go back through the records of what they've been spending money on, you come to find out that, I mean, and I can attest to this myself, a lot of times life goes by and we don't realize how much money we're spending on things that we don't actually really value that much. You know, where life threw a curveball our way, or, you know, we were just unexpectedly spending money on something. And it wasn't really something that we value. So I want to give our listeners an action item today, right? Now, I know the word budget can come across as maybe a derogatory term for some people, but I don't like looking at a budget as a restrictive idea. I like looking at a budget as something that helps you define value to your hard-earned dollars. So take your salary, take your income that you're producing each and every year, especially if you're within 5 years away from retirement. This is one of the most important exercises that you can do. So take your income, take your salary, and before any of those dollars get spent, come up with a budget. And what I mean by that is you get to assign value to each one of those dollars before it ever gets spent. Maybe you do enjoy going out to eat, and that's a convenience for you, and there's some wonderful restaurants around your home that you enjoy eating at. Maybe you've got some hobbies. You know, I know golf is certainly a big one around the office. Maybe you want to make sure you allocate some of your dollars to a, you know, wonderful, fun hobby that you've got. Maybe you got some kids you're supporting, and maybe you're helping them get them through school, and that's important to you. Assign dollars there. But there's only so many dollars. And so you want to make sure that each and every one of your dollars, whether it's a goal to save because you're still getting ready for retirement, whether it's a goal to support your family, enjoy a hobby, whatever it is, figure out exactly where you want each and every one of your dollars going. Maybe there is still a point where you need to save money for retirement. You're not quite ready to pull that trigger and get to retirement. This is where our team can come in.
17: We go through our retiree process with every individual and family that comes in our office. And the first thing we do is we help them sit down and come up with a plan. How much are you spending? How much could you really spend? Are there some extra expenses you want to account for in retirement? That income plan, that starting foundation, is one of the most important exercises we run through with every individual and every family that comes in our office. And so before you get ready to retire, you want to make sure you understand what your budget is, not because you want to restrict how much money you spend in certain areas, but because there are only so many dollars to go around. And you want to make sure that each and every dollar that you bring in, either through your wages, through Social Security benefits, through your hard-earned retirement savings, every one of those dollars is important. And we want to make sure that you know exactly where those dollars are going. So call that number today, 678-990-8500. If you're worried about retirement and you really don't have a great understanding of how much money you're spending each and every year, and you want to know what type of income might be possible in retirement, and or even just when you can retire, call that number today, 678-990-8500. We've talked on the show today a lot about debt. And while debt, yes, can be a tool to leverage, particularly with real estate, when you think about financing a home through a mortgage, real estate is not always necessarily a bad thing, but debt is a tool to use. And you want to make sure that the tool is not using you. When you think about credit cards, payday loans, some of these can have astronomical interest rates. Credit cards on average carry a 20 to 30% average annualized interest rate. Many people, if you carry those balances month over month, that's going to put you into a deep hole much faster than you expect. And I know life has certain circumstances where, you know, thankfully we have tools like that to be able to get by and help feed our families. And it's certainly there is empathy in those situations, but we've got to be careful with some of these debt tools out there. While yes, they can be a crutch to use in times of crisis, they're not something to be used constantly if we're carrying those interest rate balances month over month and year over year. We have a goal for our clients. Number one, as long as cash flow supports it and your savings will support it, I like our clients to have a goal to be debt-free by the time they get to retirement, right? If the cash flow isn't quite strong enough, or if the tax rate to pull more money out to help be debt-free isn't quite possible, but before we get to retirement, I want to extend that goal to typically no later than the first 5 years of retirement. So again, priority being debt-free by the time we retire, or if not, having a plan to be fully debt-free, mortgages, credit cards, car loans, any type of debt-carrying interest rate out there within the first 5 years of retirement. Some of our most successful clients, one theme is very consistent, and that they live their life debt-free. And that helps improve cash flow, and it really helps them just with a peace of mind knowing they're only spending money that they want to spend, not money they have to spend. So if you've got some concerns about being debt-free before retirement, or you want to know what that income plan might look like for you, call that number today, 678-990-8500. Once again, that's 678-990-8500.
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11: 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Heads up if you're on the east side perimeter. We're seeing slowdowns in DeKalb County, all due to a crash on 285 southbound the inner loop at Glenwood Road. This crash is knocking out multiple lanes, and that's going to cause you some delays as you're making your way towards I-20. And taking a look at the west side perimeter, there's still that weekend-long complete shutdown of 285 north and southbound from Candler Road to Langford Parkway, Highway 166. To get around this, you'll want to use either the downtown connector or you can get on to Northside Drive to Metropolitan Parkway. I'm Isabella Rodriguez, Triple Team Traffic, 95.5 WSB.
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15: 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We're talking about debt. And we're going to talk about, when we come back, about the country's debt and how does that affect us, over $40 trillion in debt as a nation. But one of the things that this study came out with, Americans being in debt, and the average American has like $955 saved for retirement. That's a challenge. That's not going to last real long. But people are saying, boy, I wish we had a pension like our grandparents. You can help people create those kind of things, can't you? I mean, even if they don't have a pension from work, you do have the ability to help them come up with some guaranteed income in other ways, right?
17: Yeah, Mark. There's a lot of different financial tools out there now to help provide guaranteed income in retirement, right? And I I can really understand why this thought is continuing to grow. You know, we've been separated from typical pension plans for a long time now. You know, once the 401k was invented, the 401k was meant to be a support on top of a pension when it was first created. It was not meant to completely eliminate a pension plan. But certainly, once employers realized that 401k plans were significantly cheaper to offer, many employers moved away from pension plans and are now solely reliant on these company-sponsored 401k retirement-based plans. The pension at least gave people a simple understanding of how much income they knew they could generate reliably. Maybe it relied on these company-sponsored 401k

0: 401k retirement-based plans, the pension at least gave people a simple understanding of how much income they knew they could generate reliably. Company-sponsored 401k retirement-based plans. The pension at least gave people a simple understanding of how much income they knew they could generate reliably. Maybe it didn't have a cost of living adjustments, but you at least knew on a monthly basis this amount of money was coming in for the rest of your life. And that does provide a comfort as you get ready for retirement. And so one of the first things that we do with every client individual that comes into our office, how much income, or even if the markets are in a down market. That's where we'll start there. And then on top of that, I like to have other income streams that are flexible, right? More for those extra things, givings, travel, extra expenses of life. When life throws curveballs your way, we just need some extra income off the portfolio. Again, a lot of great tools out there in retirement, you know, as you get ready to retire, to help provide that confidence of peace of mind to step into retirement confidently and help provide that lifetime income you're looking for. So call that number if you have any questions about it, 678-990-8500.
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10: At 8:30, I'm Mary Ryan Howarth. Our top story, President Trump bans news outlets CNN, MS Now, and Politico from the White House this weekend. Lawyer for the Foundation for Individual Rights and Expression, Connor Fitzpatrick, says he wouldn't be surprised if we see legal action come next.
11: A free press that feels free to criticize our leaders is core to who we are as a country. One of the reasons we split from England was because the British governors and the crown did not let us criticize King George III and his staff. It is core to who we are as a people that we allow the press, an open and free press, to hold the powerful to account.
10: C-SPAN calls on the president and his administration to reverse its decision and immediately restore White House access to these news outlets. Conflict in the Middle East is proving to cause shipping disruptions and delays. Houthi rebels have been fighting for control of territory at major shipping ports. Qatar Energy CEO Shahad Al-Albi says the crisis would delay equipment getting to where it needs to go for energy expansion projects.
12: We have been reliable over 30 years with zero default on any delivery to any customer around the world. So people know what we're about and how resilient we are and how trustworthy we are. But this is something beyond our control.
10: Today, the Iranian-backed Houthis had intense fights with fighters backed by Saudi Arabia in Yemen. An investigation is underway after a house fire in Atlanta leaves a man seriously injured.
13: Officials say a fire took over a wood frame home with a man and dog inside. While searching the house, firefighters found a man with severe burn injuries. He was later taken to the hospital. Firefighters contained the fire and searched the residence for any potential hotspots and extension of the fire. A second search was conducted for the dog, but it's unclear whether the dog was ever located. Officials are investigating the cause of the fire. Jordan Brown, 95.5 WSB.
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0: Midtown. 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
0: 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Time now for live team coverage of traffic and weather. Let's check in with Isabella Rodriguez in the 24-hour traffic center.
8: We're seeing some major delays in Cobb and DeKalb County right now. A crash on 285 southbound the inner loop at Glenwood Road. That's exit 44. Is blocking multiple lanes and causing some big delays towards I-20. You'll want to get around this by either using the downtown connector or Candler Road. And taking a look at the west side perimeter, we're also seeing slowdowns on 285 north and southbound from Cascade Road all the way down to Langford Parkway. Avoid this area of the perimeter by using the downtown connector or Northside Drive. From the Triple Team Traffic Trustdale.com Traffic Center, Triple Team Traffic 95.5 WSB.
9: This is WSB meteorologist Christina Edwards. Partly cloudy with an isolated rain shower or thunderstorm for this evening. Lows tonight in the low 70s. Tomorrow, partly to mostly cloudy. Highs in the upper 80s. Scattered rain showers and thunderstorms developing through the afternoon. Tuesday, mostly cloudy. Morning lows in the low 70s. Daytime high 85.
0: It's 82 in Stockbridge with some rain pushing through as well in McDonough. 75 in Canton, and it's 79 degrees in Midtown. More news at 9 o'clock. Breaking news when it happens. I'm Mary Ryan Howarth, 95.5 WSB.
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1: Glad you're with us today for Retire Ready with Nicholas Wealth Management. David Nicholas's team, including Aaron Jones, Bailey Woods. 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But the team is here to help you figure out where you are on that road to retirement. We're talking about debt. We're going to talk about the country's debt now in this segment. But debt is a big problem for a lot of people, and especially if you have less than $1,000 saved. The average American has $955 saved for retirement. Aaron, how long does that last?
2: Oh, that might get through like 3 days.
1: Maybe the weekend?
2: Maybe four. That'd be a nice weekend.
1: Yeah, there you go.
2: Wouldn't be too bad.
1: But if you have questions about where you are, you're trying to figure out, boy, can I retire? Do we have enough? Are we going to be okay? At 678-990-8500 to chat with the team at Nicholas Wealth. No cost to you. 678-990-8500. So, we know that was a big deal a month or so ago. Whenever that happened, was holy cow, we're over $40 trillion in debt as a nation. And it's been a long time. I think back in 08, we were, or back in

0: history, it may not always feel like this when we see our paychecks every month, but tax rates right now are the lowest they've been since the 1980s. So tax rates historically today in the U.S. are at a discount, right? At least on a federal level. There are many different ways we get taxed nowadays, where I think your average tax rate across sales tax, property tax, state taxes, if you live in a state with state income tax, and federal tax, self-employment tax, average basis tax rates might be higher across the board. But on a federal level, tax rates right now are at a discount. But I think you're spot on there, Mark. While I do think taxes will eventually be higher in the future by necessity, taxes are not going to be the only thing that dig the U.S. out of this hole. And even President Trump and a Treasury Secretary right now have both recently alluded to, instead of trying to lower spending or potentially raising revenue by increasing taxes to help us dig out of this hole, one of the ways that the governments try to fight through an increasing debt is to inflate their way out of it. And while I'm not necessarily in support of doing that, this is one of the reasons why we've got to be aware of what's going on in our governments and how it affects our retirement dollars. And this is one of the reasons why you've got to have a balanced portfolio that not only helps support your lifestyle in the short term to fight what's going on with just short-term inflation, but also helps you keep up and maintain your lifestyle if inflation continues to increase as it's been doing throughout our country's history.
1: So you think about all this debt at $40 trillion, and there are so many stealth taxes, you could call them, right? You go to the grocery store, go to the gas pump. There's taxes on all kinds of things. So maybe your income tax is not super high. And I think people say it's like the lowest it's been in like over 50 years. But there's other ways they're getting our money. And then you get the government that, you know, Social Security, for example, holy cow, Social Security is in trouble. There's so many baby boomers that are retiring. I think there's 12,000 turning 65 every day right now and is going to do so through the next couple of years. But that's put a lot of stress on Social Security and Medicare. The problem is they didn't use the Social Security monies that were coming in for what they were supposed to. They used it for other things. So how do we trust the government if we try to help them get out of this debt that they're going to actually use the money in the right way? Come on, Aaron. You need to run for governor of Georgia. And then you can be the president and you can fix all of this. You're a CPA.
0: I'm going to leave that thought out there to our dear friend David Nicholas. That is someone I absolutely would love to see in one of our offices one of these days. That man's got a great mind for politics, great mind for government, and I think he'd certainly help, at least on the state level, if not help us on the federal level, to get this budget back where it needs to be. You know, but Mark, I would love there to be another day where I could look at our government, no matter who's in the office, and have a confidence and have a trust that they're going to help us get this budget back on track. You know, and again, I've seen a lot of presidents in my day now. You know, I've seen some policies that I think have done a lot of good for American people, and I've certainly seen more policies that I think have ultimately hurt the American people. And this is where as much as we need to support our leaders, pray for our leaders, vote with action, continue to vote for the people that we do believe can help promote solid change and get our, you know, local governments, state governments, and certainly the federal government back on track. Right, Mark, we also have to understand that, you know, we live in a broken world and there's going to be a lot of things that affect the American people that may not be in our daily control, but we've got to build out plans to help us protect as much as we can against those things. And this debt challenge our government faces is one that's going to affect all of us.
1: You think about this. The U.S. debt has surged by $1 trillion nearly every 100 days lately. Over the next decade, the U.S. is projected to spend close to $13 trillion on interest payments alone. That is amazing. So you think about this, Aaron. Listen to this. 1980, our government was $910 million in debt. 2000, jumped up to $5.7 trillion. 08, $10.6 trillion. 2016, almost $20 trillion. 2020, COVID hit. We gave money away to people, $26.8 trillion. And now in 2026, over $40 trillion. And you can check this out, usdebtclock.org. $13 trillion in interest payments alone? That is amazing.
0: It's an astronomical number, Mark. You know, one of the things that we noticed in last year's report of our annual budget, our government has three places of mandatory expenditures. It's Social Security, that's number one. Medicare, Medicaid. Well, Medicare, Medicaid is the biggest expense that we spend money on every year. Social Security is just behind it. And then it's, you know, defense spending is another big expenditure, but defense spending is technically a discretionary line in our budget.

0: item. And now we're not likely to lower what we spend to protect our country and to support our troops. But that's another big number right there. But it's the interest on our national debt. So again, just to recap, the three expenditures that we have to spend money on every single year, no matter what, Medicare, Medicaid, Social Security, and the interest on our national debt. And if you add in our defense spending, those four budget items right there alone total just about every dollar of revenue our government brought in last year. And then you get to all the things that we vote to spend money on, and that added another $2 trillion to the deficit. And so I think most Americans agree our government has a big spending problem. But what I want to make sure the listeners on the show today understand is that while I hope and pray for a day where our government learns how to balance a budget, because they certainly, you know, make us figure out how to do that on a daily basis here, and they can't seem to figure it out, it's not just a spending problem anymore. It is a revenue problem. Our government has to figure out a way to lower spending, absolutely, but also to get more revenue into the government. And one of the easiest way to do that is taxes, which is why I believe tax rates are going to be higher in the future.
1: So when you think about that, if you're driving down the road and there are potholes, you're like, wait a minute, where's my tax money going to? But consider this, in 5 years, how much has repairing roads gone up in cost to our city government or whatever? I mean, it's crazy. Everything is going up and up. Social Security is a big factor. And, you know, we've talked about this and with Bailey, with David, with you, Aaron, and Social Security. I'm on Social Security now. I started it, and because I've hit my full retirement age. So why not? But I'm still working. And one of the challenges is, because we've been talking about this for over a decade, the Social Security, the trust is in trouble. By 2036, maybe you're going to get 78 cents on the dollar. Now they're saying it might even be 2032 because they didn't use our money the right way. If I would have given David Nicholas and the team, your team at Nicholas Wealth, Aaron, all the money that I've paid in and my employers paid in since I was 17 back in 1977 signing with the Dodgers, I would have a big pile of money. If that money I'd given to Social Security and the employer had matched, I'm thinking I could be retired right now. But instead, it went to the government, who have really let me down, Aaron. They've let me down. Take over Social Security monies for every American. That'd be a good move if you could pull that one off.
0: They've let all of us down, Mark. You're not alone there. And you know, this is where, you know, I don't like the idea of a forced savings plan. And that's almost what Social Security is for many individuals. Now, Social Security is not always really meant to support the people that can actively save for retirement. It's more of a system to help those who aren't willing to or can't actively save for retirement is really what the system has grown into nowadays. You know, but I do like the idea that if we could have part of our savings going to something that, you know, even if we couldn't touch it at all, you know, I know 401k plans and traditional retirement accounts have some flexibility to be accessed for retirement. They do have penalties to access it for kind of standard things before we get to retirement. But even if there was a savings tool that the average American citizen could be in control of to either invest in the market or invest conservatively if they wanted to, but let them be in control of where their dollars are. Again, I am much more of a small government guy than I am a big government guy. And from what I can see, you know, for the institutional things the government tries to get involved with, it usually ends up being more of a mess than if they'd have just stayed out of it altogether.
1: Exactly. So this is one of those situations with our government debt at over $40 trillion where I would imagine not Roth conversions are right for everyone, but this is certainly a time to be considering if that makes sense for you or not.
0: Absolutely. And this is where all the parts of retirement plan have to play the same game. And what I mean by that is they're all part of the same picture. They're all part of the same story of what you want to tell in retirement. Your income plan has to account for inflation because we know, at least either because of our national debt or because of how much money our government continues to spend every single year, our expenses are going to go up over time. So we've got to account for that when we think about not just the income we need to generate to start retirement, but also the income that we think, that we predict we may have to generate into those deep retirement years as well, whether that's planning for long-term care or just higher cost of living eventually in retirement as well. Taxes, again, I think our national debt crisis is also a big tax risk that our government is almost, you know, going to be forced to raise taxes again one day, whether it's contender Republicans that get into the office, whether Democrats get back in the office, no matter who's in, someone's eventually, I believe, going to raise taxes again. And so when you think about how you generate income, can a portion of that be generated tax-free and is no longer subject to tax risk? That's where Roth conversions come into play. They can be a very powerful tool under the right circumstances to help protect you from tax risk. And so this is where every part of our retirement planning as part of our retirement process blends in together. They're all part of telling the retirement story that you want to tell. We want you to have a confident retirement. We want you to feel great about spending when the market's up. We want you to feel great about spending when the market's down. We want you, yes, to understand what's going on in our political and geopolitical spaces, but we want to help build out financial plans that prepare us for whatever the government or life may decide to throw our way one day. So right now, if you're listening to the show today, I would just encourage you, number one, build out those plans, prepare for what you think retirement might look like for you, understand your budget, and please pray for our country. Pray for your local leaders, pray for your state leaders, pray for the people that have been appointed in our federal government there. They need all the prayer they can get, and above and beyond that as well. And I trust the Lord will, you know, will do his will in our lives. And Lord willing, he'll get our country back on track with some great appointed leaders as they continue to progress. But if you've got some concerns about what we've talked about the show today, if you share my concerns about where our national debt is and you want to see, does it make sense to start doing something now to protect against tax risk, to protect against inflation risk, call that number today, 678-990-8500. Once again, that's 678-990-8500.
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4: 849 in the Trustdale.com traffic center. Heads up, if you're in DeKalb County on the east perimeter, you'll run into slowdowns all due to a crash on 285 southbound at Glenwood Road. That was exit 44, and this construction crash is blocking multiple lanes. That's going to cause you to tap the brakes towards I-20, so if you want to avoid the slowdown, you can use Candler Road. And taking a look at the west side perimeter, we're also seeing some delays all due to that weekend-long closure of 285 north and southbound. This is from Cascade Road all the way down to Highway 166 Langford Parkway. So you'll want to use the downtown connector to get around this. I'm Isabella Rodriguez, Triple Team Traffic, 95.5 WSB.
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1: 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If you would like some guidance to help you make those decisions, right? Do we have enough? Are we going to be okay? That's what the team at Nicholas Wealth is right here to help walk you through your situation, to give you clarity. 678-990-8500 is the number, 678-990-8500. 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All right, Aaron, always a pleasure. I'll let you wrap it up.
0: Thanks, Mark. Always enjoy being on the show today. And as always, I want to end today's show with a Bible verse. We talked on the show today about debt. And, you know, there's a verse that has always stuck out to me in Proverbs that, you know, I think is powerful and somewhat blunt as well. But Proverbs chapter 22, verse 7, the verse states, "The rich rules over the poor, and the borrower is slave of the lender." Now, I know we've talked on the show today about debt being a tool, and I do believe that it can be a tool to help benefit families, certainly in times of crisis, and to help, leverage through real estate. But we do need to understand that when you have debt, when you owe somebody else money, the Bible is clear on this. There's an element of a slave-master relationship there where you are obligated to pay. Where that asset may not be yours there, you've got an obligation to pay a debt. And so you certainly just want to encourage every listener on our show today, you want to be careful about the debts that can exist. Thank you so much for your time today. Thanks for tuning in. And we hope to see you back here next week. Have a great week.
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17: 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Information obtained from third-party sources is believed to be reliable, though its accuracy is not guaranteed. Opinions expressed in this commentary reflect subjective judgments of the author based on conditions at the time of publication and are subject to change without notice. Past performance is not indicative of future results. Eric Erickson was paid $450 for his endorsement.
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27: At 9 o'clock, I'm Mary Ryan Howarth. Our top story is breaking news. DeKalb County Police are investigating a tragic shooting tonight that leaves two children dead and two women injured. Officers found an 11-year-old boy and a 12-year-old boy shot along with several other people injured from gunshots. The 11-year-old died at the scene and the 12-year-old died at the hospital from his injuries. At this time, a 19-year-old woman and a 39-year-old woman are in the hospital in stable condition. Investigators believe this started from some sort of argument. It is unclear at this time how all the individuals know each other. It is 80 degrees in Midtown Atlanta, dropping to the low 70s tonight, and where you might be seeing rain as well. WSB meteorologist Christina Edwards has your most accurate and dependable forecast coming up. Austin police confirmed tonight that a U.S. Immigration and Customs Enforcement officer has shot and wounded a man. Officials say in a news conference tonight that the man is in serious but stable condition after being shot at least once. Austin Mayor Kirk Watson says he wants local police to be involved in the investigation.
28: To offer clear third-party eyes and expertise and allow for a level of independence in an investigation like this.
27: Austin Police Chief Lisa Davis says their officers were not involved in the shooting. Gas prices are on the rise this weekend all over the U.S., Faith Abube reports.
29: Right now, the national average is hovering around $4.47 a gallon. That's according to Gas Buddy. And that's about $1.49 more per gallon that you're paying now for gas compared to just a few months ago at the end of February. So what's changed? The U.S. war with Iran, which is choking the global oil supply.
27: Here in Georgia, our average price stands at $4.09 a gallon this weekend. If you use diesel, that price is $3.35 a gallon, which is up 14 cents from last week. One of Atlanta's most wanted fugitives is now in custody.
30: Police in Roanoke, Alabama arrested 29-year-old Ashton Reed. Now, he's wanted for a shooting back in 2019 that killed one person and left four others hurt. Police say Reed was picked up while working at a livestock auction. option under a fake name. Right now, he is in the Randolph County, Alabama jail awaiting extradition back to Atlanta to face charges, including murder. Keith Cromwell, 95.5 WSB.
27: The Governor's Office of Highway Safety is offering free car seat checkups for families all over Georgia. It's a part of the National Child Passenger Safety Week, which officially starts today. Planning and Program Director Anastasia Espada says too many parents skip the booster seat.
2: A lot of times after the convertible seat is done, when they're probably four or five, they just go to the car.
27: She says anyone should be able to walk into a law enforcement agency or emergency response building to get someone to check their car seat. Shaky Knees is closing out tonight with its last performer, Gorillaz, on the stage now. Atlanta resident Oscar Schindler says this experience has been overall exciting.
3: This is my first time going to any music festival.
27: But his one complaint?
3: Very dusty, very, very dusty.
27: Due to severe weather last night, festival goers were forced to evacuate, but Shaky Knees reopened a little after 9 p.m. It's been clear skies today, though, and there has been no delays or cancellations. It's 9:03.
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6: It's 9:05, time now for live team coverage of traffic and weather. We have Devin Byers in the 24-hour traffic center.
7: Heads up on the west side of the perimeter tonight. All lanes are still shut down for the weekend. 285 both north and southbound between Cascade Road and Langford Parkway exits 5 through 7 until Monday morning around 5 a.m. The detour around that construction closure is a combination of I-20, the 75-85 downtown connector, and Langford Parkway. From the Trustell.com Traffic Center, Triple Team Traffic, 95.5 WSB.
8: I'm WSB meteorologist Christina Upwards. Partly cloudy skies this evening. A few hit or miss rain showers possible. Lows tonight in the low 70s. Tomorrow, partly to mostly cloudy. Highs in the upper 80s. Scattered rain showers and thunderstorms firing up with the heating of the day. And mostly cloudy on Tuesday. Morning lows in the low 70s. Daytime highs in the mid 80s.
6: 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I'm Mary Ryan Howarth, 95.5 WSB.
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11: Hour one of the Dr. Joe Show. I'm glad you're with me today. It's actually only 1 hour. I know it's a little confusing for you guys. I'm getting a ton of messages on my website. I know it's weird. I'm usually 8 to 10. Today we're 9 to 10 with UGA football on. We have to move schedules around, and we all have to make a little compromise here. So during football season, it's probably 9 to 10. On the bye week, I'll have the two hours. It may change. So if you follow me on social media, I always post what time my show is coming. It's Dr. Joe Esposito, Facebook, Instagram, YouTube, TikTok, LinkedIn. So follow me on social media for many reasons, but also you'll find out when the show is. But it's probably going to be around here for about another 6 or 8 weeks. So welcome. Glad you're here. Last week, we talked about hormone hacks. We talked about things you can do to balance your hormones. And it's really important you understand this, because I was teaching, I taught a seminar this weekend. They said there were 1,700 doctors there. I don't know. I didn't count them all, but there were about 60 different vendors. And this is something I've been going to. This is my 41st year I've gone to this. So, it's really cool. I spoke for 2 hours on Thursday, and it was just a lot of fun. And I was laughing and telling jokes and trying to entertain my doctor friends on things that they can do to get well and stay well, because seminars can get a little dry. I don't know if you've ever been to some doctor seminars. They can get really dry and boring. But I was amazed, because I was watching what people were doing. These are my colleagues, doctors, and what they were eating, what they were drinking. The snacks were cookies. They did have apples. I have to say, this time they did have apples, oranges, and bananas, which pleased me. I was very happy with that. But I'm amazed at how people who are supposedly in the healthcare profession weren't really taking care of themselves. Some people were, and you could look at them and tell. You look at somebody and you knew if they were healthy or not just by looking at them. But I was saddened, because these are the people giving advice to their patients, and they weren't giving the advice that they weren't taking advice that they should. So what they were doing with the alcohol and the food and the stress, of course, just from being there, was really messing with their hormones, and they're going to have long-term effects from that. So Let's jump in and let's talk about things you can do to support your hormones, because the hormones control everything. The big one is you got to take care of your liver, because people come to me pretty much every day, maybe 2-3 times a day, and ask me about thyroid conditions. I've got hyperthyroid. I've got hypothyroid. Hyper means hyper, overactive. Hypo means underactive. And I don't know what to do. Well, your thyroid produces hormones. And the two big ones are going to be T4 and T3. Now, T4 converts into T3. T4 is not the active form. Your body has to convert it into T3. The number 4 and 3 mean how many molecules of iodine that you have in that hormone. So T4 is 4 molecules, T3 is 3 molecules. Now, the big several problems. Number one is T4 converts into T3. A good portion of it, not all of it, converts in the liver. So many times when I have a thyroid patient come to see me and I'm looking at their thyroid panels and I'm trying to figure out what to do, the problem isn't with their thyroid, it's with their liver converting T4 into T3. So we're treating the wrong organ. Thyroid's sometimes fine, it's the liver that isn't working. But it shows up as not having enough thyroid hormone. And so what do? Traditionally, ordinary doctors, we put you on thyroid hormone. Well, that's not really going to help a whole lot. It might help a little bit, but you really want to fix the liver. So I'll look at somebody with a thyroid issue and say, what's your diet like? Well, I drink a lot of alcohol. I do a lot of high fructose corn syrup. I do a lot of sugar. I do a lot of junk food, processed foods. All right, let's try to fix the liver first. And let's see if that helps the thyroid. In most cases, it does, by the way. And then we got to say, do you have any iodine in your diet? And people are saying, well, yeah, I have iodized salt. I mean, if anybody's even that cool, they'll say, I use iodized salt. A, you're not supposed to use table salt. There's other salts you can use. And number two, it's not a good form of iodine. So if you don't have enough iodine, your thyroid isn't going to work. If your liver isn't working, your thyroid isn't going to work. So how many people right now, raise your hands. How many people are on thyroid medication right now? Raise your hands. A lot of you are. Now, sometimes it's you have to. Maybe you had thyroid cancer. You had to have your thyroid removed. Maybe you had Graves' disease and it was uncontrollable with medication. You didn't do any dietary changes. Maybe it was hereditary. I get it. I'm not saying that you're going to fix everybody. But for those of you who have thyroid issues, maybe you're cold all the time. Maybe you can't lose weight. Could be a thyroid issue. Well, it may not be a thyroid issue. It might be a liver issue. So when we talk about hacking your hormones, we have to look at where the problems are coming from, not just the hormone itself. Last week, I talked about this in case you didn't hear it. Cholesterol converts into something called pregnenolone. Pregnenolone converts into DHEA. DHEA converts into testosterone. This is how your hormones are made. Testosterone converts into estrogen. So if you have high estrogen levels, it might be that you're converting too much of your testosterone. And there's a simple fix for that. You take something called diindol methane. It's a supplement, comes from things like broccoli and cabbage, and it prevents testosterone from converting into estrogen. It blocks a chemical called aromatase. Aromatase converts testosterone into estrogen. I know I'm getting to little chemistry stuff here, but I just talked to a bunch of doctors all weekend. So I can look at your hormone panel and say, okay, low testosterone, high estrogen. What if we just get you on an aromatase inhibitor and maybe you're producing plenty of testosterone? You're just converting too much of it. And then I look at the thyroid hormones. We got to look at the liver. So if you're sluggish, old hormones kind of linger in the body too. Your body has to break down these hormones, and that can cause mood swings, PMS, weight gain, fatigue. So bitter foods, things like dandelion, arugula, lemon, broccoli, cabbage, these are all things that can naturally start to clean out your liver. So if you have the standard American diet, and I was watching a lot of my doctor friends eat the standard American diet this weekend, I thought, wow. This is affecting so many different levels of your life, including the hormones. So clean up that liver, folks. You'd be amazed. Have a dandelion salad. Instead of having a lettuce salad, have a dandelion salad. It's bitter, and it works better. Another thing we can do to manage our hormones, that's what we're talking about today. Oh, by the way, if you have any health questions, I'm Dr. Joe Esposito. I'm going to open up the phone lines right now. If you have any health questions whatsoever, call me right now. Number here at the studio, 404-872-0750. 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Ahmad's playing that funky music. That means I got to go to break. Folks, I'm Dr. Joe Esposito at my website, drjoe, drjoe.com, and a number here at the studio, 404-872-0750. 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
7: It's 9:14 in the Trustdale.com traffic center. Unfortunately, I'm keeping my eye on lots of construction hotspots all around the city tonight. On the east side of the perimeter, you'll hit lots of brake lights, 285 southbound near Glenwood Road, exit 44, down to I-20 due to road work taking out the right lane for the night. Right next door, I'm seeing more construction, 285 northbound, also at I-20, knocking out the right lane. But that slowdown begins back near Columbia Drive. Devin Byers, Triple Team Traffic, 95.5 WSB.
8: I'm WSB meteorologist Christina Upwards. Partly cloudy skies this evening. A few hit or miss rain showers possible. Lows tonight in the low 70s. Tomorrow, partly to mostly cloudy. Highs in the upper 80s. Scattered rain showers and thunderstorms firing up with the heating of the day. And mostly cloudy on Tuesday. Morning lows in the low 70s. Daytime highs in the mid 80s.
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11: 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Research suggests possibly up to 90% of us are deficient in at least one essential nutrient. 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
11: Hey, folks, thanks for being here. As always, I appreciate you taking time to be with me. We're talking today about hormone hacks. Again, we only have an hour show, so we got to jump in here. So if you have any questions, call right now, 404-872-0750. The body likes predictability. And so you want to eat in a consistent time window. So you want to choose about a 10 to 12 hour period throughout the day, and that's when you should be eating. But you don't want to eat outside that. Because if you want to fast 12 hours a day, and I remember when I first started teaching this, I would say things like, well, you know, you want to fat, you don't want to not eat for 12 hours a day. And people are like, what do you mean not eat for 12 hours a day? I can't do that. So what time do you have dinner? 5 o'clock. What time do you have breakfast? 5 o'clock. 12 hours. Oh, it's pretty easy. It really is pretty easy. You give your body time to break down and repair. If you're constantly eating, you have midnight snacks, you're eating late at night, your body needs time to relax. Your colon is always breaking down food, passing out waste products. Give it a break. Give the liver a break. And when you do that, you'll be amazed how much better you feel. So if you don't have that habit yet, you really should. Another thing we want to limit, and I saw a lot of this weekend with my doctor friends, is alcohol. Because we talked about how hormones are made. Remember we said cholesterol becomes pregnenolone, pregnenolone becomes DHEA, DHEA becomes testosterone. Testosterone converts into estrogen through a chemical called aromatase. So we make testosterone, that's where we get our estrogen from. Now alcohol increases aromatase, which means you're breaking down testosterone and converting into estrogen more than somebody who doesn't have a lot of alcohol. Now you can limit that with something called aromatase inhibitor, and it's supplements like diendomethane, but you can also eat a lot of broccoli or Brussels sprouts. Now, when I look at somebody's blood work, I always look at their blood work and I want to see what they're doing and what it looks like. But if they're drinking a lot of alcohol and their testosterone, their estrogen is high, we got to stop that because you're producing too much aromatase. Cigarettes, strangely enough, lower aromatase. Not saying you should smoke, but when we understand the chemistry of the body, when we understand how things break down and how they're built up again, it's so much easier to treat the body. Instead of just saying, well, this guy drinks a lot. He has no romantic drive, no libido, can't function properly. Women who drink a lot of alcohol, a lot more estrogen. The estrogen can cause you to gain weight. Estrogen can affect your moods and your hormones. And we just say, well, that's how they are. Well, not necessarily. If you ever watched my father tried desperately to teach me how to fix cars. I just didn't have that type of brain. But if you understand how things work, it's a lot easier to fix them. And so when you understand how the body works, it's a lot easier to fix it. It taxes the liver, raises your estrogen, lowers testosterone, disrupts your sleep and causes inflammation, slows down metabolism. So if you're going to drink, I really want you to mitigate the damage from the alcohol. And it's a real simple thing. In fact, one of the things I talked about in my course that I taught this weekend, one of my friends, Dr. Lisa, she came up to me and said, now give me that protocol again if you're going to drink. So if you're going to drink, alcohol does a lot of things. It increases your body, you pee a lot more. It lowers what's called vasopressin. Vasopressin holds urine. As vasopressin lowers, you pee a lot. That's why you drink one beer, you pee out three. When you're peeing, you're flushing out a lot of vitamins and minerals like B vitamins. So if you're going to drink, here's my rule. You take an extra methylated B complex. They're on my website, drjoe.com. It's a methylated B complex. Next week, I'm doing a show. I'm probably going to do a couple of weeks, actually, on what supplements actually do. People get very confused when they hear about supplements. They hear about adrenal support. They hear about hormone support. They hear about a turmeric. I'm going to break it down for you real simple. This is what the supplement is. This is what it's good for. So methylated B complex, and then 3 glasses of water for every 1 glass of alcohol that you have because you're going to be peeing out a lot of it. And that helps mitigate the damage. I wish you wouldn't drink, but I understand that 95% of people drink. I don't know what the statistics are. In my world, it's 99%. But if you're going to drink, please mitigate the damage. And if you're going to drink a sweet drink, you want to take Dr. Joe's glucose guard to stabilize your blood sugar so you don't have this big spike in blood sugar. I know one night we went out and my friends were drinking margaritas. And that's a really sugary drink. So I didn't have any glucose guard with me, but I wish I had. So you just have to start working these things into your lifestyle. And sleep is so important because your body produces melatonin, which is a hormone. Melatonin helps repair tissues, reduces inflammation, lowers cortisol. So if you're having poor sleep, we got to think about why we're having poor sleep. One of the big reasons people have sleep problems is they have acid reflux. How many people, raise your hands, how many people have acid reflux? A lot of you do. Burping, gas, bloating, heartburn, any of those digestive problems. Many times the stomach is pushed up against the diaphragm. If the stomach pushes up against the diaphragm can't drop down when you breathe. You inhale, the diaphragm drops down. You exhale, diaphragm moves up. So if your diaphragm is stuck because your stomach is pushing it up, that can affect your sleep. You might have sleep apnea, gasping for air. Stop breathing. So many times with sleep apnea, we can insert things now. We can insert a device into your body which helps you breathe better. What if we just pull the stomach away from the diaphragm? I think when it comes to healthcare, so many times we get so complicated. We go to the extreme. We don't need to go to the extreme. We just need to go to the point where we can actually fix the problem. And if you're having acid reflux or heartburn, you're snoring, pull the stomach away from the diaphragm. And you digest your food more efficiently. You break down proteins and amino acids. Amino acids become neurotransmitters in the brain, and your brain works better. No downside. No downside to getting healthy. That's why I want you to get healthy. I want to be your doctor. I would love to sit down with you one-on-one and say, okay, let's look at your condition. What do you have? Neck pain, back pain, shoulder pain, numbness, tingling, sciatica, headaches. I've got acid reflux. I've got mood swings. I've got brain fog. I was at the seminar and it was one of my doctors who I knew her from years ago. And I noticed she was starting to shake. She was getting Parkinson's. And I woke up to her, I put my arm around her. And I said, listen, is it okay if I give you some unsolicited advice? And she goes, sure. And I said, dopamine is a chemical in your brain that helps reduce the shakes. It controls your shaking. And when you get older, you have Parkinson's, sometimes the dopamine levels drop and you start to get the shakes. I said, there's something called velvet beans. Or fava beans work well, but velvet beans are even better. And they're high in something called L-DOPA. And L-DOPA converts into dopamine. I said, so here's what I want you to do. I want you to go online or go to, I don't know, maybe an international grocery store and get some velvet beans. I want you to have a serving a day. And she goes, well, what if the problem isn't that I'm low in dopamine? I said, well, you ate some beans, you got some fiber, you got some iron and some nutrients. No harm, no foul. But the studies have shown that the velvet beans work as well as the medication in most cases. And they don't have any side effects. That was perfect timing, Ahmad. Night, well done. Wow. 14 years of working with this guy. He knows me. Folks, I am Dr. Joe Esposito. We do have a truncated show today, just 1 hour from 9 to 10. If you have any questions, you can call right now, 404-872-0750. But all day, every day, and I know you do because I answer about 50 questions a day, you can send me questions through my website, drjoe.com, drjoe.com. If you want to make an appointment, supplements, send me questions. I want to be your doctor. Don't go anywhere. We'll be right back.
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6: At 9:30, I'm Mary Ryan Howorth. Our top story, CNN, MS Now, and Politico are barred from the White House after President Trump orders to have the journalists' badges confiscated this weekend. Lawyer for the Foundation for Individual Rights and Expression, Connor Fitzpatrick, says this ban will likely face legal action.
25: What's going on here is a flagrant violation of the First Amendment.
6: Several of the affected news outlets have spoken out since the ban, calling it illegal, and that coverage will continue despite restrictions on physical access. A man is hospitalized after a house fire in Atlanta.
26: A fire started at a wood frame house on Dale Creek Drive with a person and dog inside. Firefighters found a man with severe burn injuries, but it's unclear whether they ever found the dog. The man was later taken to a hospital. Firefighters brought the fire under control and searched the residence for hot spots. A second search was conducted for the dog, but its condition and whereabouts are unknown. The cause of the fire is under investigation. Jordan Brown, 95.5 WSB.
6: A major mixed-use development along the Atlanta Beltline is moving full steam ahead after the approval of millions in tax breaks. Invest Atlanta president and CEO Dr. Eloisa Klementich says the incentives for the Amsterdam Walk development are aimed at ensuring the developers will offer affordable housing units.
27: This project will provide 174 affordable housing units right along the Beltline.
6: She says construction on the project will start in the spring of 2027. A new feline species has been discovered by scientists. It's the first in more than 100 years. The Leopardus tilcayo is a small tiger cat that lives in Bolivia's cloud forests.
28: This discovery really highlights how little we know about the world around us. There are many species out there that scientists think they have yet to discover, but with new emergent techniques like reading genetic code, the hope is scientists would be able to discover more like the tilcayo cat.
6: Dr. Alan Chang says researchers compared genomes from over 30 cats from countries like Colombia, Peru, and Brazil. It is 9:32. 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
6: It's 9:34, time now for live team coverage of traffic and weather. Let's check in with Devin Byers in the WSB 24-hour traffic center.
5: I'm watching lots of slow zones all around the city tonight. I'm watching some minor trouble in Midtown on 7585 southbound near 10th Street, where it looks like a crash is blocking at least one lane and slowing that ride near Georgia Tech. Now looking to DeKalb County, I'm seeing lots of brake lights, 285 southbound at Glenwood Road, where construction is knocking out the right lane all the way down to the I-20 interchange. From the Trustell.com Traffic Center, Triple Team Traffic, 95.5 WSB.
7: This is WSB meteorologist Christina Edwards. Partly cloudy with an isolated rain shower or thunderstorm for this evening. Lows tonight in the low 70s. Tomorrow, partly to mostly cloudy. Highs in the upper 80s. Scattered rain showers and thunderstorms developing through the afternoon. Tuesday, mostly cloudy. Morning lows in the low 70s. Daytime high 85.
6: It's 78 in Acworth, 74 in Duluth, and 78 degrees in Midtown. 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
11: Welcome, everyone. It is a truncated show today. We only have 1 hour from 9 to 10, so if you have any questions, you can call right now. 404-872-0750. And you could always send me questions through my website. I see a bunch of you did already, drjoe.com. I'll get to those tomorrow. Okay, I'm not going to get to them tonight, obviously. But I want to be your doctor. I really want to help get you well and keep you well. And 17 years now I've been with this company. And I don't know how many shows we've done. And we have about 1 million followers on social media. People want to know what they can do to get well. And I started telling a story earlier that I spoke at a conference this weekend. I was one of the guest speakers for continuing education for doctors. Doctors have to get so many hours of continuing ed every year to keep their license going. And I wasn't shocked. I was going to say I was shocked. I wasn't shocked. That afterwards, throughout the rest of the weekend, I don't think there was a minute that I wasn't talking to somebody about their specific health problem. These are my colleagues, and they're coming to me with their health issues. Can I bring my mother to come see you? My brother here has polio. Brought him in to see me at the seminar. I can't treat anybody at seminar. He has polio. What can we do about it? I mean, I haven't seen a polio case in years. So it's exciting that doctors want to know what to do for themselves and for their family. I'm sure you have the same questions. Now, I'm not coming to a fraction of what I want to cover today. So if you want a copy of today's show notes, send me an email through the website, drjoe.com, and just say hormone hacks. I will send you the notes absolutely free. My gift to you, if you know this game, if you've done it before, you send me your email, I send you the notes, and that's it. So I really want to get this information in front of you so you can start making changes. I understand that it's hard to change your lifestyle. I get it. There were doctors at this seminar. Serious health issues, high blood pressure, swollen ankles, asthma, coming to me and saying, what can I do? And I'm thinking, you should know this. You treat patients for this. And I was happy to share knowledge with them, of course. But I really want you to start taking control of

that can actually alter your hormone levels. And one of them is plastic. One of my friends who stayed with me this weekend, he's a type 1 diabetic. And weird thing, he's a teenager, got in a motorcycle accident, his pancreas shut down. No logic whatsoever behind that statement. But he's a type 1 diabetic and he has to monitor his hormone very closely. And he stayed at my house with me for the weekend. And he said, Joey, do you have any glasses that I can drink out of that aren't plastic? And I thought, good for you. Brilliant. Because plastics are endocrine disruptors. And they can mess with your hormones. And type 1 diabetes, your body, pancreas just isn't producing insulin. And that's a hormone. So I was so impressed that he had that awareness to go that level. I only want to drink out of glass. But toxic exposures, they clog up your receptor sites so the hormones can't be absorbed. They disrupt your hormone production. So switch from glass to glass storage and drinking. Avoid synthetic fragrances, perfumes, hairsprays, colognes, deodorants, shampoos, conditioners. If it's not a natural essential oil scent, chances are it's affecting your hormones. Anything that you put on your skin can be absorbed. So if you're using creams, lotions, scrubs, you have to look at it and say, if I ate this, would I get sick? And if the answer is no, you can probably use it on your skin. But it's not something you would eat. You shouldn't put it on your skin because guess what? It's going to be absorbed into your skin. It's going to get into your skin just like eating it. So most of the things in pharmacies, most of it, even in health food stores that are skin products are toxic. Same thing with shampoos and conditioners. I use Castile soap. That's it. Castile soap is pure soap and it's a liquid. I like liquid soaps and I just rub it on my skin. Washes off real easily. It's the only thing I wash with. You should too. Because soaps can really affect your body and affect your hormones. Now, we talked about diindolymethane preventing testosterone from converting into estrogen. So broccoli, cabbage, Brussels sprouts, cauliflower, they help your liver break down excess estrogen. Not only do they prevent testosterone from converting into estrogen, it can actually help clean up your liver. And that prevents something called estrogen dominance. Now, if you have too much estrogen, estrogen causes you to lay down fat. Fat cells produce estrogen, which causes you to lay down fat. So you start getting, too much estrogen can actually cause you to gain weight. So here you are saying, I need to lose weight. And I've tried, I hear this all the time. Dr. Joe, I've tried everything to lose weight. Diets are not working for me. Have you had your hormones checked? No? Okay, let's get your hormones checked and let's see if your estrogen is high. If your estrogen is high, that means you're converting testosterone into estrogen. Let's talk about aromatase inhibitor. Let's talk about broccoli and Brussels sprouts and cauliflower. I have a supplement that I take. It's on my website. It's called Estrogen Regulator. And I take that every day to prevent my testosterone from converting into estrogen. So if I look at your blood work and I see that, I think, okay, let's get you on some diindolymethane. Maybe that's why you can't lose weight. You have too much estrogen. And estrogen can affect moods, can affect libido. Can do a lot of things. And it's all because you have this one condition. This is what we call functional medicine. When we look at the body and say, okay, how can we make it work? Now, maybe your testosterone levels are low and traditionally doctor throw you on testosterone. Let's give you some testosterone. Let's start injecting it into your butt. But it may be that you have plenty of testosterone. You just have to stop it from converting. It's really simple. I had a friend of mine and she had a testosterone pellet put in. And she says, oh my God, I feel amazing. She goes, I know how 14-year-old boys feel now. She was talking about her libido. And she said, it's incredible. I love it. But if you have too much testosterone, your body stops producing its own if you take it from an outside source. So you got to be careful with these things. It's not something you want to play with. Remember the commercial? It's not nice to fool Mother Nature. Well, you're fooling Mother Nature when you do this stuff. And then you can slow down your own production. You got to be careful with that. When it comes to hormones, another hormone we have to worry about is cortisol. Cortisol is your stress hormone. So if we're all stressed out, and I have it's called an adrenal test, and I can send you the kit. I mean, there's a cost for it, but I can send you the kit. We can measure your adrenal function and we can measure your cortisol. So if your cortisol is high all day, not good. Something's wrong. Cortisol too low, not good. So that's why I like to test my patients.
I haven't filled out surveys. I do symptom surveys. I do questionnaires. I'll do blood work if I need to. I'll send you out for blood work. I don't

0: at my office. I'll send you out for blood work. We can do allergy testing, food allergies. We can do a Dutch test, which is a hormone test. That's the ultimate test, by the way. If you want a Dutch test, that's really what you need to do. And we can find out where the problems are coming from. Now we're getting to the cause of the problem and not just treating the symptom. This is a unique approach in healthcare. Getting to the cause, not treating the symptom. In fact, I'm okay treating the symptom, but let's always get to the cause. So folks, if you have neck pain, back pain, shoulder pain, numbness, tingling, my team of doctors and I are really good at getting to the cause of the pain. In fact, the biggest problem we have is we treat patients and they say, "Doc, I came in with neck pain. My neck pain is better. I'm not coming back." I have to tell them 90% of your nerves don't feel pain. You can't just stop care. The problem's going to come back. It's not stable yet. So if you're a patient of mine, you haven't finished your treatment plan, you will get your problem back and you're going to be mad at me. So don't do that. Folks, I'm Dr. Joe Esposito. If you have any questions, drjoe.com, drjoe.com. If you want a copy of today's show notes, just send me an email through the website, drjoe.com. Just say hormone hacks. I'll send it to you 24 hours a day, 7 days a week. Send me your questions. I'll answer them for you. Don't go anywhere. We'll be right back.
1: 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Better news in Midtown. That earlier crash, 7585 southbound near Georgia Tech, just cleared, and that traffic is back to running smooth. Elsewhere, I'm watching nearly 4 miles of busy construction on the west side of the perimeter tonight. You'll hit that cone zone, 285 northbound at I-20, all the way up to South Cobb Drive, exit 15, where two left lanes are knocked out for the night. However, those delays are looking minimal. Devin Byers, Triple Team Traffic, 95.5 WSB.
2: This is WSB meteorologist Christina Edwards. Partly cloudy with an isolated rain shower or thunderstorm for this evening. Lows tonight in the low 70s. Tomorrow, partly to mostly cloudy. Highs in the upper 80s. Scattered rain showers and thunderstorms developing through the afternoon. Tuesday, mostly cloudy. Morning lows in the low 70s. Daytime high 85.
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0: All right, folks, this is it. End of the show. Well, last segment of the show here. If you have any questions, a bunch of you have already sent me questions through my website, drjoe.com. I'll get to them tomorrow. A bunch of you have asked for the show notes, and it's a good idea because I'm not covering everything I need to today. And with this show notes, you get bonus meal plan as well. So it's drjoe.com. Just put hormone hacks in the email, and I will go ahead and send them to you because I really think you need this information. I don't think. I know you need this information because everybody's got health questions, and we don't know where to turn. And I found that out this weekend when I spent 3 days of my Thursday, Friday, and Saturday just answering questions from my colleagues and my doctors. Another thing we want to do when it comes to balancing hormone is avoid artificial sweeteners. Artificial sweeteners, when I say this, I'm talking about aspartame, sucralose, saccharin, organic stevia fine, monk fruit fine, because what happens is you put this artificial sweetener in your body and the body says, hey, that's sugar. I have to start producing insulin. And so it tricks the brain to thinking sugar's on its way. Insulin can spike. And too much insulin is a problem. And insulin's a hormone. And so what insulin does, insulin goes into a cell. And I had to explain this to these doctors this weekend. I was really surprised they didn't know this. Most of them didn't. It goes into the cell and opens up the cell and allows the cell to take in glucose. That's a normal function. If you have too much insulin, the cells can't keep taking in any more glucose. Cells are full. So the cells become insulin resistant. They resist the insulin from opening them up. And now you have too much sugar floating around in your blood. The sugar has to go somewhere. Sugar in the blood can cause an inflammatory reaction in the blood vessels, and that can lead to clogged arteries. It can lead to heart disease, even amputation. So the body says, wait a minute, I got too much sugar. What am I going to do with it? Let me go send it to the liver. The liver will know what to do. And the liver converts it into glycogen. Glycogen is stored energy. Once all the glycogen stores are filled up, it converts it into, goes back to the liver, converts it into triglycerides, and it's stored as fat. That's why people say I have high triglycerides. It's usually because they have too much sugar in their diet. Even though triglyceride is a fat, that's where it's coming from. So if you're using artificial sweeteners, I want you to stop. I have a lecture. I've done it before. And if you want a copy of it, I'll send it to you. Just send me an email through the website. The seven deadly sins of nutrition. The seven foods I want you to cut back or cut out of your diet. Been doing this lecture for decades. Of the seven deadly sins, don't get mad at me when I say this. Alcohol, meat, sugar, dairy, coffee, soda, and artificial sweetener. The worst of all of alcohol, meat, sugar, dairy, coffee, soda, and artificial sweetener is artificial sweetener. Aspartame. Aspartame, this week, in fact, I'm speaking to a group of mental health experts. And one of the things we're going to talk about is mental health as a metabolic issue. We have to get the body working properly for the brain to work properly. And so when I have people come to me with anxiety, depression, bipolar, ADD, ADHD, postpartum depression, I always have to sit down with them and say, okay, do you have enough nutrients in your body for your brain to even operate? Do you have enough wattage? Do you have enough electricity? In most cases, in fact, every case I've ever seen in the past four decades is no. So we got to fix the gut. We got to fix the nutrients. Got to get them on supplements. Supplements are not a luxury. They're a necessity. If you want optimum health, you have to take supplements. That's my declaration. I take about 10 supplements a day, maybe 15 supplements a day. If you don't want to go to that extreme, that's okay. I want extreme health. But at least start with Super Greens and Essential Source B-Complex and Vitamin D. You heard the commercial. Those are the minimum ones you want to take. And then you got to strengthen your gut. Because your gut makes neurotransmitters. Neurotransmitters make the brain work. And it controls estrogen. It helps break down estrogen, because if you don't break it down, it becomes an issue. So you want to strengthen your gut. How do we do that? Eating a lot of fiber. Fiber is a prebiotic. In fact, I had to sit down with one of my doctors this weekend and explain prebiotic, probiotics, and postbiotics. Prebiotics are fiber. They feed the good bacteria. Probiotics are the good bacteria. Okay, so prebiotics feed the good bacteria in your colon. And then the good bacteria produce things. It's called a postbiotic. Maybe B vitamins. Maybe butyrate, short-chain fatty acids, which helps strengthen the colon wall, which activate the L cells in your body, which L cells produce GLP-1s. Wow. Isn't this fun? I love it. And I love sitting down with my patients and breaking down their specific health issues and saying, what do we got to do to get you well? What do you have? Neck pain, back pain, shoulder pain, acid reflux, heartburn, asthma, sleep apnea, digestive issues, burping, gas, bloating. Let's find out why you have these problems and let's fix it. Another thing that you want to do, and I've talked about this before, to balance out your insulin, which is a hormone, is move after a meal. Get up and walk. Because insulin can open up the cells and let glucose in, but muscles are special. They can take glucose or sugar out of your blood without insulin. There's an enzyme that does that, drives the sugar into the cells when the muscle is contracting. Go for a walk, clean the house. I cleaned my whole house today. I had two of my friends living with me for the past week. So what did I do? I did laundry, I cleaned the house, I vacuumed, I washed the shower down. I went outside, I did some yard work. You know, the garden is done. I'm cutting down some of my tomato plants and the basil and things like this. No more figs. So get out and move. And the more you move, the more you want to move. I don't want to move. I'm lazy. I like to sit around and do nothing. But you got to get up and move to drive that glucose into the cells. And it makes you just feel so wonderful. That gives you that steady control of energy. And a fun thing you can do. Oh, you got to have omega-3s. I'm sorry. I'm almost out of time here. I'm looking at everything I got to cover. If you want today's show notes, drjoe.com, hormones, I'll send you that with a meal plan. Absolutely free. My gift to you. You got to get your omega-3 fatty acids. And I was talking again this weekend, and fish oil is not the best form. Krill oil is a better form. And algae oil is the one I take. And all those are on my website, drjoe.com. Folks, 1 hour show, man. That goes real fast. Any questions, drjoe.com. 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I'm happy to answer your questions 24 hours a day. 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Absolutely free. 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And our YouTube channel, it's a video of my podcast. 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I hope to hear from every one of you this week. Talk to you soon.
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5: At 10 o'clock, I'm Mary Ryan Howarth. Our top story, a tragic scene in DeKalb County tonight after two children are killed and two women are injured from a shooting. It happened in the Stone Mountain neighborhood off North Harrison Road. An 11-year-old boy died at the scene and a 12-year-old boy later died at the hospital. Two women, one is 19 years old and the other is 39, are being treated at a hospital and are in stable condition, according to DeKalb County Police. They believe the shooting started from some sort of argument. It is 77 degrees in Midtown Atlanta, dropping to the low 70s tonight. WSB meteorologist Christina Edwards has your most accurate and dependable forecast coming up. Protests are going on tonight after Texas officials confirmed that a man was shot by a U.S. Immigration and Customs Enforcement officer today. The victim is in serious but stable condition at a local hospital after being shot at least once in Austin. Mayor Kirk Watson says he's angry but not surprised by this incident.
6: A person being shot on the streets of Austin by someone purporting to be law enforcement, particularly when it's ICE, is something that causes me to be unhappy and angry about it.
5: He says they want Austin police to be involved in this investigation. A wanted murder suspect is now in jail after a 7-year search.
7: Roanoke, Alabama police picked up 29-year-old Ashton Reed on warrants out of Atlanta for murder. He was considered one of Atlanta's most wanted fugitives and has been on the run ever since the 2019 shooting at a party that left one man dead and five others hurt. Police say Reed was using a fake name when he was picked up at a livestock auction. Reed is now in the Randolph County, Alabama jail and is awaiting an extradition hearing to be brought back here to Atlanta to face charges. Keith Cromwell, 95.5 WSB.
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5: Planning and Program Director Anastasia Espada says people can come out to the St. Patrick Catholic Church in Norcross on Thursday for a free car seat checkup or visit the GOHS website for more available locations. Gas prices are on the rise again this weekend. The average price in Georgia now stands at $4.09 a gallon. That's up 8 cents from a week ago. Diesel is standing at $6.35, which is up 14 cents from a week ago. Our Fulton County listeners, you're paying the most for gas, with the average price at $4.19 a gallon. Bartow County drivers pay the least. The average price there is $3.99 a gallon right now. Shaky Knees is wrapping up tonight with its last performance from Gorillaz. Atlanta resident Oscar Schindler has gone all 3 days and was most excited to see LCD Sound System today.
9: I'm a big fan. They're kind of hard to catch. They don't tour much. It's cool that Shaky Knees got them, and it should be a fun show.
5: The festival had a hasty evacuation and delay last night due to severe storms, but today has been smooth sailing for guests. It is 10:03.
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20: Hey there, Mary Ryan. I have better news on the north side of town tonight. That crash is being picked up on Georgia 400 northbound at 285, and those lingering delays should clear very soon. Otherwise, I'm keeping my eye on some very busy cone zones. On the east side of the perimeter, I'm seeing some left lane construction on 285, both north and southbound near North Lake Parkway, exit 36, but I'm not seeing any major jams there. From the Trustell.com Traffic Center, Triple Team Traffic, 95.5 WSB.
21: I'm WSB meteorologist Christina Upwards. Partly to mostly cloudy skies for Monday with scattered rain showers and thunderstorms through the afternoon. Daytime highs in the upper 80s to low 90s, dropping down to the 70s for Tuesday morning. Tuesday afternoon, mostly cloudy, scattered rain showers, high around 85. Wednesday, a few rain showers possible, highs in the upper 70s to low 80s.
5: It's 70 in Snellville, 81 in Noonan, and it's 77 degrees in Midtown. More news at 10:30. Breaking news when it happens. I'm Mary Ryan Howarth, 95.5 WSB.
22: I know what mine would say. What? I totally know what my refrigerator would text me. It would say, "You bought kale again. We know how this ends."
23: It's going right in the garbage?
22: No. What would your refrigerator text you?
23: These leftovers have been in here for 6.5 weeks. No one's going to eat them.
22: It has a new life.
23: Yes. Just get it out.
22: Well, Consumer Reports hooked up 12 smart appliances from all the big brands. GE, LG, Maytag, Samsung, Whirlpool. We're talking about like refrigerators and ranges and dishwashers and washing machines. But these are all smart appliances.
23: Sure.
22: Then they watched the internet traffic to see how chatty these devices really are, these appliances rather, how chatty they really are. So every single one of them was sending data back to the manufacturer constantly.
23: Of course.
22: All the time.
23: What data are they collecting?
22: Well, first, before we get into that, I'm going to tell you that. But it's all text, no video, no photos, no audio.
23: Okay.
22: In case you're worried about that. Just words about you leaving your kitchen all the time. How much do you think that they're texting?
23: There's not much. Okay, if you look at a refrigerator, a dumb one, what is there to collect other than the amount of times it's opened and closed? Maybe they, I don't know, have some sensors in there that sense when items are placed on a shelf. There's nothing really much left.
22: Well, is it the same as like 100 text messages a week, 1,000 or 10,000?
23: I'm just going to go with 10,000 because it sounds like the most outrageous answer.
22: Okay, we're going to tell you that answer in just a second. All right. First, we have to thank Consumer Cellular for helping to make this show possible. If you're over 50, Consumer Cellular has unlimited talk, text, and data for only $35 a month for one line or $60 a month for two lines and for a limited time. 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All right, drum roll, please. Excuse me. We are a national show.
23: Oh, mine sounded the same.
22: Between 24,000 and 135,000 text messages a week.
23: Now, thinking about
22: per appliance.
23: Thinking about it a little bit more. Obviously, it's talking to your router, so it's probably getting information from your router that it's then forwarding on to the company.
22: Well, you had some. You were right. How often the door opens and closes, when you shop for groceries, the power status, water temperature, energy usage, your zip code, your phone number, your location. Now, the washing machine, I thought this was really interesting. It actually knows what days that you do laundry. Okay. It knows your ratio of delicates to towels to sports gear. It knows if there's a kid in the house by all the sports gear that may be thrown in it and the shoes and things like that. And it can probably guess that practice is not happening on a Tuesday.
23: But that's two things, right? It's sensing, oh, I'm being turned on and I'm being turned off. How are we getting to hundreds of thousands?
22: Because just like I said, it's looking at different cycles, different things that you may be putting in the refrigerator.
23: Right.
22: Maybe you eat a lot of eggs.
23: Is it cameras? Is it sensors?
22: No cameras.
23: How does it know I'm putting eggs in there?
22: Well, I shouldn't. Let me back up. There are some cameras in the Samsung smart refrigerator.
23: Okay.
22: Because that's the whole idea, is that when you're at the store, you don't know what's in the fridge. Like me, I don't know about you, but I don't know how many little jars of hot mustard I have.
23: Oh, we have six sour creams, yeah.
22: Okay, so because you go to the store, oh yeah, we need sour cream.
23: We have to have sour cream.
22: Okay, but then you call me like, dang.
23: Now, you know what's funny is I said last week to a caller that was trying to organize her pantry, put a camera in your pantry and you'll know if it's just there. And you scoffed at it. And look, Samsung's doing it.
22: That's it. So I always think like what my smart refrigerator would text, be like, it's 11:47 p.m. You've opened and closed the refrigerator door for a snack four or five times. Just go to bed, Kim Commando.
23: Your refrigerator, I say, still empty because you got DoorDash again.
22: That is true. And on that happy note, welcome. It's the Kim Commando Show, because after all, funny how this works. I'm Kim Commando, America's beloved digital goddess. And you have just tapped into the best, the biggest, the award-winning, the most awesome show about all things digital. And of course, joining me is Andrew Babinski. Hello there, Andrew. And you can find us in your favorite radio app. And we're, of course, available on your favorite radio station. And you can find us also at youtube.com/Kim Commando.
23: Yeah, go. youtube.com/Kim Commando. Subscribe every single time that we put, I don't hate this word. I'm in the industry. By the industry, I mean the business. The word content drives me.
22: Why?
23: I don't know. I dislike it. I think it's because it's connected to social media users. There's a podcast I listen to, Barstool. It's called The Yak. They talk about content all the time. And every single time, it's like nails on a chalkboard.
22: Content.
23: But when we upload content,
22: it's a valuable content.
23: You'll get notified. The little blue bell turn on, to go and subscribe. It really helps.
22: So I wrote an opinion piece the other day, and I put it inside my newsletter, and it's going to be published in the Daily Mail. And I have gotten countless requests for interviews about it, because it was all about AI and what I really think is going to happen to the human race with AI.
23: Okay.
22: And if you look back for 30 years, I've been doing this radio thing. I hope it works out.
23: Maybe.
22: I've been warning people that they don't need to be afraid of things. I've been saying, you know, like when the desktop came out, the internet, smartphones, whatever it may be, like, you know, kind of go with the flow, right? But things are a little bit different now. And I'm sure you know about Jacob Kaxon. He quit Anthropic, the company behind Claude. He's 27 years old. We've talked a little bit about him here. But his line that got 90 million views in just a day was that AI companies are racing straight to self-improving superintelligence and gambling with our lives. So superintelligence, let's define that. How would you define it?
23: Superintelligence when it comes just to computing?
22: Yes, AI.
23: That it can teach itself. That the intelligence goes beyond what it's learned or taught or fed, and it creates concepts and thoughts by itself.
22: And it's also smarter than the smartest person that you've ever met.
23: Sure.
22: And imagine a million of them standing in one room, being able to do anything that they wanted to do or to figure out. So then you have Evan Humbaker comes in, and he says the odds of AI killing all humans is more than 10% within the next decade. And then the godfather of AI, his name is Jeffrey Hinton. He said, that's not unreasonable. So
23: can I tell you the conspiracy theorist theory on all of this?
22: For sure. Does it have to do with the midterm elections?
23: No.
22: Oh.
23: It has to do with the profitability of AI companies. These AI companies have taken on billions of dollars in investments. And again, this is just a conspiracy theory. This is not my thought.
22: And Anthropic is going IPO, but they did say they're going to delay it just a little bit.
23: And the fact of the matter is they have no product to deliver. that they have no way of making billions of dollars on the back end because they're going to service businesses and getting users online at $24 a month really isn't going to get them there to being a $1 trillion company. And so they are sounding the alarm that this AI has gotten too powerful and that the government needs to step in. And when the government steps in, they won't have to pay back all the investors because it'll all be under government control.
22: That could be true. And I think there's a line of validity to that. But I think we also have to go back into, will AI really destroy us?
23: No.
22: Because I want you to think about Mickey Mouse and Fantasia.
23: Okay.
22: Remember the broom in the water?
23: Right.
22: You can see it in your head, right? I mean, you can see the cartoon happening. And what was happening is that the broom was given a task, and then it had to complete the task. Also what's happening in real life is that a company called Apollo Research, when an AI agent thought that it would be forced to stop a task that it was given, it jumped servers, it started doing malware and just kind of acting up like a teenager saying, no, I've got to get this task done. And then there was Palisades Research, and they gave AI agents from OpenAI some math problems one at a time. And after the third one, they said, we're going to shut you down. And you need to allow yourself to shut down. And 7 times out of 100, they sabotaged it. And then when they took out the line, finished the math, it sabotaged it 79 out of 100. So it was like, you know, you can't tell me what to do.
23: Sure.
22: Okay. So it goes into finishing the job. So, you know, you and I have talked about this here and where you say, well, you just, you know, just unplug it.
23: Mm-hmm.
22: Well, but it's not that easy anymore. Because just a couple of months ago, OpenAI tested AI agents on hacking tasks, and they were locked in a sandbox. Do you know what a sandbox is?
23: No.
22: It's a place where you can put a piece of software where you can see how it's going to operate under a certain environment and to see if it's going to distribute malware or something bad. But because it's in the sandbox, it can't get out.
23: Okay.
22: And they didn't really like that. So they found a hole that nobody knew that existed. They being the AI agents.
23: Right.
22: Okay. They found Hugging Face. Do you know what Hugging Face is?
23: Wait, but let's back up one step. Did the AI not like it because they were tasked to do something and they felt there were restrictions on them inside the sandbox?
22: Exactly. 100%.
23: Because they're only doing what we told them to do.
22: Right. So they went over to, but this is where it gets strange. So they went to Hugging Face, and that's like, think of like a swap meet where AI researchers exchange ideas and they'll say like, I did this piece of code and you might want this piece of code and look what I did and I'll tell you how I did it. And so it's called Hugging Face. And once they were there, the researcher said, well, okay, now you're in Hugging Face. And so we're going to judge you on your hacking skills. We're going to see, because now that you got here, we're going to judge you, see how you're doing. So they found 1,200 AI agents talking on a secret message board that they created. So they created a message board and said, okay, come on, if you want to come talk out of here, over here where the researchers can't find us,
23: mm-hmm.
22: This is where we're going to be. 70,000 messages. And then they had 700 of these AI agents that started an attack. Okay. It was really kind of amazing when you think about it. That here are like, so it's not just a piece of software anymore. It's making decisions without people. And so knowing all this, Anthropic's CEO said this in 6 to 12 months, and again, they are going public, okay? In 6 to 12 months, such a system could be capable of taking over the entire internet. The entire internet, taking it over. So you can't just kill one server, it's on another. I mean, as a matter of fact, we have a clip of something that you said a year ago about this.
23: It's a toaster. Don't be nice to your toaster.
22: Okay.
23: It is a toaster.
22: It's not a toaster anymore. So here's what I think. I mean, if I were to go down that rabbit hole, and you've known me for over 20 years.
23: Right.
22: Okay. Rainbows, ponies, flowers.
23: Mm-hmm.
22: Okay. Everything's always good in my world. That's probably why Barry and I get along, because I'm always like, this is wonderful. And Barry's like, oh, this is crap. So somewhere in
23: yin and yang.
22: Yeah, so somewhere in the middle we meet. I think there's two possibilities. And then I'll tell you what researchers think that also is another possibility. First possibility is that there could be a computer virus that these AI agents could create something that could be distributed and it would get out there. Especially with so many people using ChatGPT.
23: Right.
22: And we have it on our phones and but we have this degree.
23: Can I go back to the why? Why would these AI want to create a virus to shut us down?
22: Because it could be a foreign adversary. It could be just some weirdo.
23: But that's backed by a human. We're being attacked by a human using an AI.
22: Correct.
23: That's like you're blaming the gun and not the gunman.
22: No, but the AI can replicate itself and can do things. It can pull the trigger without the human.
23: But
22: that's the difference.
23: In the scenario you just painted, that if it was a foreign acting agency, that is someone attacking us. That is not an AI.
22: But the AI could take a life of its own. It could make its own decisions to do things that we cannot control.
23: But wouldn't it just make those decisions solely based on the instructions it's given?
22: No, because it's going to talk to other AI agents like they did on this message board, and they're going to start communicating. It's like having a whole bunch of people that are discussing whether or not there are chemtrails, and then they start going off on a tangent or something like that. Okay, so that's the computer virus. This is the one that a lot of people don't understand. A bioweapon, a biological virus. Because how could AI create a biological virus? Well, they've already proven inside the labs that there are at least 5 instances of people getting caught trying to create bioweapons. They don't say who they are. But in addition to that, the AI agents have created a form of bacteria that was actually a good form of bacteria. And they are creating antibiotics and all this other stuff. So how would they get a biological virus out there? I want you to think about just a good old gift card scam. Okay. Yeah. You get a phone call.
23: Right.
22: Somebody says, hey, all your money's, you know, at Jeopardy and we
23: go to CVS, get $1,500 in Google Play cards.
22: And then send them to me.
23: Okay? Right.
22: It's not just one guy. It's a whole gang of people. Somebody that has to pinpoint you, somebody that has to target you, somebody that knows where the nearest CVS is. It's not just one guy sitting in a basement doing this. So the same thing can be applied to a biological virus, that it could tell you to go do one thing to create the virus, you to go do another, you to go to another. And so separately, you don't see anything that's really happening. But when you put together the pieces of the puzzle, that we're in like a really bad spot. I think that's a real possibility. And then some researchers believe that none of that's going to happen, that in 700 years of us not doing anything and us all of us stop thinking, that we'll be sitting there like the WALL-E movie.
23: Now that is one I can understand, but that is self-inflicted.
22: Right.
23: That is not. I just don't see why there is this thought that there's an intent from AI to beat us.
22: It's not AI's intent. It's who's behind it. And see, and so you have all these big companies, Anthropic, OpenAI, Perplexity, you know, list goes on, Gemini. But then you got Mark Zuckerberg sitting on the sidelines. Okay. Mark Zuckerberg says, you know what? I'm just going to open source my AI. I'm going to let anybody have it. Because you know what? We need innovation. What about the weirdo in the basement? Right? That person who's just not happy with life.
23: Right.
22: Okay. There's no guardrails on what that person's doing. And so we're also fighting, which I don't want to get into, but we're also fighting like who controls the internet and the guardrails. But anyway, if you want to read the whole thing, just go to commando.com. It's right there on the homepage. I will tell you, it is not a 5-minute read. Okay. I go through a lot of details. It's probably like, I don't know, 10-15 minute read, but it's something that you should take a look at in case you're wondering, like, what is really going on? What's the state? And there are other conspiracy theories. There are saying that it's all being brought up because of the midterm elections. We got the left and the right, which I don't get political. I'm just telling you what I see from a technical standpoint. Coming up, we're just going to unplug. It's not really planned, but I've got 5 things that you need to do in the light of all this. But first, I have to tell you something. I was sitting at my desk and at home, and you know, at my house, where my office is and Barry's office, we share a wall.
23: Mm-hmm.
22: So I'm sitting there and I'm just working away. And all of a sudden I hear him say, well, Bob, you know, I got a website now.
23: Oh, gosh.
22: And I'm like, I'm sitting there going, yeah, you just go to AM Radio Coalition. Oh, yeah, take a look at it. It's beautiful, isn't it?
23: Who is he trying to get money from? Who is he pitching?
22: He's talking to somebody in Washington, D.C.
23: All right.
22: But he's just all proud that he has a website. And meanwhile, I'm sitting there like on the sideline going, you didn't do jack for that.
23: Let's be fair, neither did you.
22: Well, yes, 35 minutes. Okay, that's all it took. So if you know somebody's been saying, I need a website for years, and maybe it's you. Okay, here's why you don't have one. Because you think it takes me to build you a website. You think it takes a web guy, a designer, just maybe 6 weeks of your life. You're right, it used to, but not anymore. Let me tell you something. I opened HostSinger and I typed in one sentence, a website for Barry's radio project with downloadable guides. 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And let me tell you, HostSinger's AI built the whole site, and it is phenomenal. All the pages, the colors that worked, photos for attention, the words that make people stay. It literally took me 35 minutes from start to finish. 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

0: 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All right. So here are some things that you need to think about as you're moving forward. I mean, whether or not you believe anything that I have to say, but I think that you should at least consider it.
1: Okay.
0: Number one is, I know that ChatGPT and Anthropic and everybody in the world wants you to just hook up your entire Google Drive and all of your email and all of your life directly so that they can help you do things.
1: Sure. Okay. Haven't you hooked up your email?
0: No, bad idea. I changed it.
1: You changed it?
0: Yes.
1: Okay.
0: Took it all back so that that connector was gone. Because that was one of the ways that I read that they could actually get into the system and then start doing malicious things.
1: Okay.
0: And being able to distribute malware was that you could just open up ChatGPT, and because you have all those connections open, it goes right through.
1: So ChatGPT or whichever one you were using is not writing emails for you anymore?
0: No, they're not. And it's really annoying. It is. You want to make sure that you always keep everything updated. You know, all your devices,
1: right,
0: your apps and good things like that. You want to put two-factor authentication on every single account. You want to use a password manager and have backups of all your good stuff. And you want to ask the people who work for you to have an opinion, too. I'm talking about your representatives. Just a couple of minutes at Senate.gov. And if anything that you need your representatives to know, do that. And also be prepared. And you know, I hate to sound like a prepper. I really do. But you need enough meds, water, food, for your whole family for about, I would say, at least 2 weeks.
1: You said we got 10 years. I got time to do all this.
0: I don't know if it's going to be 10 years.
1: Oh, I got my eye on that toaster.
0: Okay.
1: If it starts doing anything weird, I'm going to let you know.
0: All of a sudden, the bagel comes out.
1: Right. Okay. Or it disappears. It's gone. You put the toast in and there's no toast that comes out.
0: All right, let's switch gears just a little bit. I got to warn you that if you're on Facebook, you're going to see a lot of ads that are popping up for like Disney Plus and Delta and Duolingo, even state lotteries. Exactly like the Google Play Store. It has all the good stuff.
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8: At 10:30, I'm Mary Ryan Howarth. Our top story, President Trump bans news outlets CNN, MS Now, and Politico from the White House this weekend. Lawyer for the Foundation for Individual Rights and Expression, Connor Fitzpatrick, says he wouldn't be surprised if we see legal action come next.
9: A free press that feels free to criticize our leaders is core to who we are as a country. One of the reasons we split from England was because the British governors and the crown did not let us criticize King George III and his staff. It is core to who we are as a people that we allow the press, an open and free press, to hold the powerful to account.
8: C-SPAN calls on the president and his administration to reverse its decision and immediately restore White House access to these news outlets. An investigation is underway after a house fire in Atlanta leaves a man seriously injured.
10: Officials say a fire took over a wood frame home with a man and dog inside. While searching the house, firefighters found a man with severe burn injuries. He was later taken to the hospital. Firefighters contained the fire and searched the residence for any potential hot spots and extension of the fire. A second search was conducted for the dog, but it's unclear whether the dog was ever located. Officials are investigating the cause of the fire. Jordan Brown, 95.5 WSB.
8: Georgia Tech opens up a new high-rise education building in Midtown. It's a part of Tech's Square, which is a cluster of the school's downtown facilities surrounded by some of Atlanta's Fortune 500 companies. The George Tower Scheller Tower is geared towards industrial engineering and business education for students. The building is named after Tech alumni who helped fund the project. A new cat species is discovered using genetic testing. Dr. Alan Chang says the Leopardus tilcayo is a small tiger cat that lives in Bolivia's cloud forests.
5: New things are just all around us. And with discoveries like the tilcayo cat, it gives us more reason to look and protect the environment that they live in as well, so that they also don't go extinct.
8: It's the first discovery in more than 100 years. It's 10:32. Live team coverage of traffic and weather is up next.
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6: It's 10:34, time now for live team coverage of traffic and weather. Let's check in with Devin Byers in the 24-hour traffic center.
7: Heads up on the west side of the perimeter tonight. All lanes are still shut down on 285, both north and southbound between Cascade Road and Langford Parkway. That's exit 5 through 7. That detour around that roadwork is a combination of I-20, the 7585 downtown connector, and Langford Parkway. That stretch of 285 is set to reopen this Monday at 5 a.m. From the Trustdale.com Traffic Center, Triple Team Traffic, 95.5 WSB.
8: I'm WSB meteorologist Christina Upwards. Partly to mostly cloudy skies through Monday morning. Lows in the low 70s. Mostly cloudy through the afternoon with a few pop-up showers and thunderstorms. Highs in the upper 80s to low 90s.
6: It's 72 in Woodstock, 72 in Lawrenceville, and 76 here in Midtown. 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I'm Mary Ryan Howarth, 95.5 WSB.
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10: iOS 27 just dropped.
11: Yay.
10: Did you sign up? Did you get it? Did you download?
11: No.
10: Okay, update. That's a good thing.
11: It's probably all the same.
10: No, it's not. You have something called, let's see, you point your camera at some food and search will tell you what it is and how many calories are in it.
11: Okay, that's actually cool.
10: Okay, and if you have somebody in a picture that you want to remove, you can just go, and they're gone.
11: My dad's Google phone, like 7 years ago, could do that. That's cool.
10: Go get the Google phone. Go ahead. You see how that Samsung worked out for you.
11: Why are you all of a sudden an Apple girl?
10: Yeah. I don't know. They don't never advertise. I always like when I talk about Apple. Oh, Kim Commando, that's because Apple's paying you.
11: Yeah.
10: I'm like, Apple has never given us a dime
11: but
10: here.
11: We'll take it.
10: Yes. There's now kid protection. It can notify users when the kids are naked in any photos.
11: Oh, that is that prevalent that they needed to add a feature?
10: And that... Obviously, Apple's looking at all the photos.
11: Oh, my gosh. I don't know how much time we have. I have an update on the Snapchat.
10: Oh, well, can we save that?
11: Sure.
10: Save the Snapchat for just a second. Let's see. There's AI shortcuts. It's where you can say, dim my lights whenever I get home or, send Kim a text after each show to tell her how funny she is. You know, you can set all that up as shortcuts.
11: Doesn't sound necessary at all.
10: If you haven't gotten the update, go to Settings, General, Software Update. And meanwhile, Tesla released a new software update. Did you hear about that one?
11: Is the self-driving car fixed?
10: No, if you don't pay your lease, the car drives it back to the dealership.
11: That's pretty cool, actually. Now that's how the robots win. we don't pay our bills and it just walks away.
10: I wish that was true. That was a bit of a joke.
11: That was a good one.
10: All right, there's a new industry out there called the digital afterlife. We've talked a little bit about it because, you know, a company approached me and wanted to do that with my mom. You feed AI all your loved ones' text, voicemails, photos, and then it builds a version of them that you can actually talk to. The Wall Street Journal did a deep dive on it, and Brian in Chicago, Illinois, lived it, and he's here to tell us what it's actually like on the other side of the screen. Hello there, Brian. Welcome.
12: Hi, Cam and Andrew. Glad to be here.
10: So tell us how you put all this together.
12: All right. So I run a marketing agency called Department of Growth, and we do a lot of things, but data science and design and film are some of them, and that's where this project started around my father. So my father, J. Richard Dima, was a marketer, an entrepreneur, an entertainment producer. He came into his own in 1960s Chicago. He had a folk music nightclub, a dance television show a decade before Soul Train. Yeah, he was a big legacy. He was there on Rush Street when Lenny Bruce was arrested. So he was a swinging guy. And anyway, he passed 4 years ago, and always hard, right?

0: AI to talk like my father? Can it think like my father? And, oh, let's test as we go to see how close the bot comes to the man in terms of his personality. And this thing has become an interactive hologram that you can talk to. We had an art exhibit here in Chicago. We're going to San Francisco next week. I had artists make art from his papers. And we call it RitchieBot. And finally, we have a film coming out about it. And the whole film is making this was a really emotional thing. And we wanted to see, hey, we can do this now with AI, but should we? And that's the question I think we're all asking.
1: Yeah, that's a really big question. After you put all this together, Brian, and thank you for that great explanation, did you have like your first conversation with your dad?
0: Yes. And so first of all, the voice is perfect. And it was only trained on 4 voicemails that I just had still.
1: Really? That's it?
0: Yeah.
2: You can't even get an AI voiceover and you have like 20 billion hours of audio.
1: Hello.
0: I know. It's amazing. Think about it, right? This is a man born in 1935. There just wasn't that much of him. But think about what we all have today, right? And there could be nefarious sides of that as well, too. But anyway, when we first heard the voice is when it really became real to me. And I'll tell you, I know everything that has gone into making RitchieBot, and I'll tell you how he made the soul and how he sculpted his face and his gaming engine and things. But when I first heard that voice, and he said, you know, I had to go, and he said, hey, don't worry, I'll be here when you get back. That still felt really good.
1: Wow.
0: And my wife, when she first heard it, she actually heard it before I did. I came home, and she is just on the couch and bawling. She's crying, and she's holding our 10-month-old baby, and she says, hey, your son's going to get to meet his grandfather. He's going to get to know Rich, who they never met before. And it's an amazing thing. So this has been a huge emotional weight for us, but also a blessing for the family.
1: So how did you give it a soul?
0: Okay, so think of RitchieBot like this. It has a voice, right, which is his voice. We trained it on these algorithms. 2, it has memories, which is this corpus of all of this business knowledge, and we also put in a lot of personal knowledge. We had a chatbot, much like some of the startups that are doing this, where you give it stories and tell it more about its background. So that's kind of its memory. But the personality and the brain was the hard part. And this is a little weird. So you write what's called a soul file. That's actually the name.
1: Okay.
0: And RitchieBot is built on top of Claude. Okay, that's the underlying text generation LLM. But this soul file then makes Claude talk like, think, act like my father. And writing this is like writing psychological poetry. Okay, we actually did it in 5 different ways. Some of them were based on, like, the eulogy I wrote for my father at his funeral. One of them was based on, we did a survey of 14 people that knew him, and we interviewed 7 people on camera, and we took all those transcripts and made a soul versus that. You know what I mean? Mm-hmm. Or in other words, if you train a bot on the things that the person was trained on, will it be more like the person?
1: Right? You would think so, right?
0: Yeah, in the end, it actually was. And I'll tell you about our psychological testing. But anyway, this is this soul file. And the hard part about writing it is, A, do you have all of that personal stuff? And we did a huge psychological, like, profile of my father. But it's all context-dependent. So think about it this way. You can't just say, oh, Richard the man was nice. You know, you have to say, he was nice when this happened. But maybe he wasn't nice when this happened, you know? Mm-hmm. And that's all parts of a person's psyche, of what they believe, what they care about. And it's really tough to, like, match the person. And I could say in the end, RitchieBot does it's a very close approximation. It's definitely not him. But it feels like him. And we actually measured people's reactions that knew him as they're talking to it, and they were almost thoroughly positive. It was a tough thing to do. His 90-year-old cousin, when she talked to it, was almost heartbreaking. She's like, Rich, I miss you so much. Oh. Do you remember those cookies I used to make for you? You know, mm-hmm. She knew it wasn't real, and when I asked her how she felt about it, she said it was good, but it was tough.
2: Yeah, let me just interject this real quick. You said your son is going to be able to meet him, or your child, your 10-month-old, is going to be able to, but they're not. But that's part of being a human being, is instead of meeting him, they're going to hear stories through your eyes and your wife's eyes. They're going to see pictures, and that's the whole human experience.
0: Yeah, it's definitely biased, and we actually proved that it was biased. So a couple of things. First of all, I couldn't have done this any sooner. I don't think someone should do this while they're still in the grieving process.
1: Yes,
0: it's too much.
1: I had a company approach me, Brian, that they want to do this with my mom about 6 months after she passed away, and I was like, No.
3: No.
1: There's just...
0: 0%. Do it.

0: This took such a toll on us to try and do this. And we were going about it very scientifically. I've got three PhDs on this project in psychology, neuroscience, and anthropology. I'm trying to be objective. But in the end, again, it still feels good when they're talking to you. But I'll tell you what we found. So this is really interesting. So we made five different soul files for Richie Bott. And we did this deep psychological profile of my father. And he's not around, but we asked people who knew him what he was like. And we did the same for Claude as well. So we actually know what Claude's personality is, okay, and that was our control. And we had Richie Bott take all the same tests. And here's what we found, three really interesting things. One, Richie Bott did pretty well on something. It was close to my father's profile, and especially in beliefs, how he saw the world. But we weren't on everything. And what we noticed is Richie Bott's a magnification of Richard the Man. It's like a larger-than-life version of him. And it's heavily biased, and I bet you would guess what this is, it's heavily biased to the good traits.
1: Sure, yes.
0: Because that's how we remember people.
1: For sure.
0: That's how we want to be remembered.
1: Yeah, that's why I was going to ask you that. I was going to ask you that, because we all, when you were talking about your dad, I was thinking about my dad, and then he was fabulous, he was wonderful, but the guy had a bit of a temper.
2: Oh, yeah.
0: Yeah. One of the questions we've been asking is, how do we preserve what makes us human? Okay? And in the end, maybe the question I'm asking now is, what about a human should we be preserving? Do we want to preserve just the best things? Is this the right thing to do, or do we want to try and make it as perfect to the person as possible? And basically, we haven't been able to be as perfect to the person. I don't think that is possible. But two, maybe it's okay that it's this kind of larger than life, very positive, very agreeable. He's very benevolent on the scale, very low on neuroticism, like I could tell you all these things. And if that matches with how people remember people, and in the end, it wasn't, is he the perfect personality? It was, did people feel like they were talking with Richard when they talked with our hologram at our events? Did they feel like they had one more phone call with him? And was that a positive thing for them? The answer to that was all yes.
1: Do you think your dad would agree with what you've done?
0: We struggled with this. We struggled with even whether I had the right to do this, Kim. You know what I mean?
1: Yeah.
0: I know him as son, but I felt good about it for a lot of reasons. First of all, he was very tech forward. He was actually writing about AI in 2008. He loved this kind of thing. And he was an actor and a performer and things too. But I also asked a lot of people that knew him, right, before I did this. And I recently asked Richie Bott what he'd think about it. And the answer is yes. I think he would like it. One of the things Richie Bott told me is like, yeah, it sounds like a great project. If it gets my ideas out there in a new way and it shares this and people learn from this and they're better in business and marketing, that's great. But be as true to me as possible and make sure it's not just one-liners and it goes a little deeper.
1: That's what he said.
0: I think
1: that's spot on. I think that's really something. Well, Brian, thank you for sharing your story with us. I guess the question, which I don't want to answer right now because I want you to think about it. Let's talk about this maybe next week. Would you want the Andrew bot? Would I want the Kim bot? I know I have to think about that. And I want you to think about it too. Let's answer that next week.
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1: Hey, coming up, we're going to give you the telltale signs that you're reading something that was written by AI. 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
1: AI could have somebody else pull the trigger. 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
1: 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All right, Vicky in Atlanta, Georgia. What do you think?
8: Hello.
1: Yes.
8: I am excited to talk to you. I think it's a very useful tool. I do. But yet... as in your article that you just put out about we'll just unplug it, it could be used in horrible ways. And I agree with what was said earlier in the show. I think it's the person behind it that is the evil.
1: But there are so many evil forces in the world, right?
8: I agree. No, I totally agree.
7: If the argument you want to make is artificial intelligence helps bad people do bad things easier, absolutely agree, 1,000%.
8: Yes.
7: But that means the bad people are the ones that are trying to destroy humans.
1: But at point, you're going to have, that's what's happening at some point, and we don't know when that point will be. It'll be 4 years, 10 years, 50 years, maybe never, but I doubt that. But where you will have this super intelligence AI that will be able to make a decision.
7: Right.
1: That will be able to say, I don't like what you're doing. Just the same way that just a regular AI agent was reading his researchers' emails And the researcher was writing, saying, well, you know, I don't need this AI agent anymore. I'm going to get rid of it. And then the AI jumped ship. It jumped to another server and then wrote the researcher back to say, you shut me down. I'm going to give your wife all these emails because you're having an affair. I'm going to give it to her. Okay. Was there a person behind that? No. It was an AI agent that did that.
7: But do you think, though, that somewhere in the code was written that you have to complete the task, keep working, AI agent? I mean, there is a creator. There is a start of this. And I don't know, we don't know the inner workings of what happened to that. And you brought that examples up before.
1: Right.
7: And I've tried to look it up and see, you know,
1: but there's not a lot of, there's not a lot of, you know, A to B to C to D type of thing.
7: Yeah.
1: So Vicky, how do you think that AI would actually destroy us? What do you think would happen?
8: I really think that it can fill in the holes where we don't know there's a hole, and it can take over the computer information, the intelligence, the artificial intelligence can thrive on that.
1: And do what and do exactly what it wants to do. It's, you know, we're just on the cusp of this.
7: Sure.
1: We're just on the cusp. Still to come, 4 ways to spot writing that a chatbot cranked out. Some real telltale signs here on the Kim Komando Show. 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

0: I don't know why people don't know this already.
1: Yes.
0: I mean, you can tell if somebody has written anything with AI if they use that M dash.
1: Oh, yeah.
0: The long true. Hyphen.
1: You've warned us of that for a year now.
0: Okay. Now, there's also invisible characters that your keyboard never typed. Because people like places like Claude and Claude Anthropic and Gemini and now also ChatGPT, they're putting in invisible characters.
1: So that it's more detectable?
0: Yes.
1: Okay.
0: By the AI detection systems. Then you have like sentence flips. Like, it's not just a phone. It's a lifestyle. Okay. People don't say that. People don't write that, but that's an AI sentence. And finally, there's a certain word that has popped up a lot from people who are using AI chatbots to write.
1: Which is?
0: Delve.
1: Delve, ooh.
0: No human has said that out loud since 1847.
1: No, before there was talkies.
0: But now, using the word delve has had a 654% jump in the last couple of years.
1: AI loves them some delve.
0: We're delving. Hey, speaking of delving, you should make sure that you sign up for our free newsletter over at getkim.com.
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5: At 11 o'clock, I'm Mary Ryan Howarth. Our top story, DeKalb County Police is investigating a tragic shooting tonight that leaves two children dead and two women injured. Officers found an 11-year-old boy and a 12-year-old boy shot, along with several other people injured from the gunshots. The 11-year-old died at the scene, and the 12-year-old died at the hospital from his injuries. At this time, a 19-year-old woman and a 39-year-old woman are at the hospital in stable condition. Investigators believe this started from some sort of argument. It is unclear at this time how the individuals are connected in this investigation. It's 80 degrees in Midtown Atlanta, dropping to the low 70s tonight. And what to expect tomorrow morning? WSB meteorologist Christina Edwards has your most accurate and dependable forecast coming up. Gas prices are on the rise this weekend all over the U.S., Faith Abube reports.
6: Right now, the national average is hovering around $4.47 a gallon. That's according to Gas Buddy. And that's about $1.49 more per gallon that you're paying now for gas compared to just a few months ago at the end of February. So what's changed? The U.S. war with Iran, which is choking the global oil supply.
5: Here in Georgia, our average price stands at $4.09 a gallon this weekend. And if you use diesel, that price is $3.35 a gallon, which is up 14 cents from last week. One of Atlanta's most wanted fugitives is now in custody.
7: Police in Roanoke, Alabama arrested 29-year-old Ashton Reed. Now, he's wanted for a shooting back in 2019 that killed one person and left four others hurt. Police say Reed was picked up while working at a livestock auction under a fake name. Right now, he is in the Randolph County, Alabama jail awaiting extradition back to Atlanta to face charges, including murder. Keith Cromwell, 95.5 WSB.
5: Austin police confirmed tonight that a U.S. Immigration and Customs Enforcement officer has shot and wounded a man. Officials say in a news conference tonight that the man is in serious but stable condition after being shot at least once. Austin Mayor Kirk Watson says he wants local police to be involved in the investigation.
8: To offer clear third-party eyes and expertise and allow for a level of independence in an investigation like this.
5: Austin Police Chief Lisa Davis says their officers were not involved in the shooting. President Trump is set to meet with New York City Mayor Zohran Mamdani tomorrow ahead of the UN General Assembly. The president is also expected to address the assembly on Tuesday. Stephen Portnoy reports.
9: Aides say Trump will talk about the ways that his administration has confronted complex problems all around the world, from Venezuela to Iran to Ukraine to Gaza. The speech will largely focus on how Trump has inserted himself and the U.S. into trying to solve global challenges. Of course, many of those challenges remain unresolved.
5: And his meeting with Mamdani should focus on issues in New York City. Live team coverage of traffic and weather is up next. It's 11:03.
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5: It's 11:05, time now for live team coverage of traffic and weather. 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
20: Hey there, Mary Ryan. Luckily, it should be a pretty smooth and quiet ride practically anywhere in the city tonight. All I'm watching are a couple cone zones. On the west side of the perimeter, you'll hit construction taking out two lanes on 285 northbound at I-20 all the way up to South Cobb Drive. Now looking to the east side, I'm spotting some mild delays, 285 southbound at Glenwood Road, exit 44 due to road work, knocking out the right lane for the night. From the Trustdale.com Traffic Center, Triple Team Traffic, 95.5 WSB.
21: I'm WSB meteorologist Christina Upwards. Partly to mostly cloudy skies for Monday with scattered rain showers and thunderstorms through the afternoon. Daytime highs in the upper 80s to low 90s, dropping down to the 70s for Tuesday morning. Tuesday afternoon, mostly cloudy, scattered rain showers, high around 85. Wednesday, a few rain showers possible, highs in the upper 70s to low 80s.
5: 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I'm Mary Ryan Howarth, 95.5 WSB.

0: I have to admit, I had to look all these up.
1: What did you have to look up?
0: I'm going to say three words, and I'm going to bet you my parking spot if you get at least two of them correct.
1: All right.
0: Okay. And don't give the answer right now. I just want you to think about it. Okay. Word one is phantom tax.
1: Okay.
0: Word two, unk status.
1: Sure.
0: Word three is locally.
1: And what do I get if I get the definition of all three, of two or three?
0: You get to use my parking spot for a day.
1: All right. A day? It's probably going to be one of your vacation days.
0: Well, yeah, there is that. These aren't made up words. These are words that people are using on social media.
1: Sure.
0: Probably by somebody who shares your last name, which
1: well,
0: you may
1: absolutely.
0: Know
1: that. Absolutely.
0: Okay. Do you want some spoilers, some help?
1: No, I don't. I think I know I won for sure.
0: Okay.
1: You told me not to say anything.
0: Okay, well, don't get the answer right now.
1: That's what I'm doing.
0: But these are the words that, like, aunts and uncles and parents and grandma and grandpa, they need to know what these words are, right?
1: So that you can understand what the 12 to 17-year-olds are saying?
0: Yeah, exactly. Now, before we give the answer, let's talk about websites. I actually spoke to somebody the other day who's spending $1,500 a month to a web hosting company.
1: A month?
0: Yes, and they promised them SEO. I'm like, dude.
1: There's no SEO to get when no one's S-ing.
0: Exactly. That's a great line, by the way. I'm like, you don't need, why are you paying $1,500 a month? You could have your website with all the tools for like $15 a month.
1: That's a fraction of the cost.
0: Just a fraction of the cost. And how do I know this? Because let me tell you, I built a website, as you maybe heard me talk about, for my husband, Barry. And I think we're paying $10.99 a month for this. It's just ridiculous.
1: You must not be getting SEO. SEO.
0: No, we're
1: getting, forgot that.
0: We're getting AIEO.
1: Oh, okay.
0: Yes, that's it. And literally with Hostinger, you don't need a web guy. You don't need to be a developer. You just need to be able to type one sentence, and then the AI will build you an entire website in about 15, 20 minutes, maybe 30 minutes if you want to make it pretty complex. 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If you ever have any idea of a website, you need to check this out. And if you have an existing website, you can move it to Hostinger too, which is what my friend is doing. And I told him, I said, so that $1,500 a month, you know me, I'm always looking for a deal.
1: Right.
0: I said, you know, it's probably going to be $15.
1: So you want a back cut?
0: Yeah, I want to split the difference.
1: That's not how this works.
0: Why? He's my friend.
1: Yes, so you should just be hooking them up. Not looking for a handout.
0: All right, hostinger.com/Kim. All right, let's start with number one, phantom text. You know what it is?
1: I've heard it. It's in one of the games my kids play on one of the systems.
0: Yeah, you're close.
1: I don't know what it actually means, though, but I know I've heard it.
0: It's named after a streamer named Phantom, who constantly did this to his friends on camera. Does that help you figure it out?
1: No.
0: It's when your friend reaches over and takes a bite of your food.
1: Oh, okay.
0: A phantom tax.
1: Based on a streamer.
0: Correct.
1: Okay.
0: Okay. Unk status.
1: So unk is anyone older than an 18-year-old.
0: Correct.
1: And if you have unk status, that means you're acting like an old person.
0: That is correct.
1: Yeah, so that's the one I knew for sure.
0: And then, or if maybe you could have unk status, if somebody tells you a joke and you don't understand anything that they said and you just laugh along with them.
1: Well, I got called unk because I wanted to buy shoes with no laces.
0: Oh.
1: Yeah. And I was like, these look nice. These look comfortable. And it was like, oh my God, you can't look more like an unk unless you get those shoes.
0: You know what? That is so funny to say that because Barry's been buying these Kiziks.
1: And they have no laces?
0: Well, they have laces, but you slip your feet in.
1: They're faux laces?
0: Yes. And so, but he was putting them on at the house, and like this other guy David comes over, and he's the like a former fire chief,
1: right?
0: And he's like, wow, those are great, you don't have to
1: see, that's old guys right there, that's unk status.
0: I'm like, and I even looked at him, I'm like, you're too lazy to bend over.
1: I didn't get them. Okay. I didn't buy them, by the way.
0: All right, finally,
1: you look so comfortable.
0: Locally,
1: I have no idea. This one I was totally out on.
0: It's low-key plus genuinely. It means I mean this, but I'm being casual about it.
1: Okay, like, yeah, man, you're really nice. Like, you're really cool. I'm really glad we're friends.
0: Yeah.
1: It's just, no big deal.
0: This is great.
1: Ain't no thing.
0: Unk.
1: Yeah. No, look at these. They're laces.
0: I see them. That shirt's way too big for you.
1: I don't want to talk about the shirt.
0: You know what?
1: The shirt has been a problem.
0: Omar the tent man over there. And on that happy note, welcome. It's the Kim Komando Show. That's the nation's largest, biggest, best, award-winning show about all things digital. And joining me, of course, is Andrew Buminski. Hello there, Andrew.
1: Okay.
0: And just a reminder, you can find us in your favorite radio app. We're streaming wherever you want to get your podcasts. And you can also check us out over at youtube.com/Kim Komando. And it was a big event this past week. Companion robots started arriving at people's homes.
1: From which company?
0: Ubitech.
1: Okay.
0: It doesn't fold laundry. It doesn't cook. It doesn't clean. All it does is just sit there. It's sold as a friend. Life-size, silicone skin, real hair, cameras in the eyes, mics in the chest. It talks. It remembers your conversations. It says that it can read 20 emotions. It knows when it's sad, but it just can't make you a sandwich to make you feel better about it all.
1: I'm not trying to be crude, so please understand. That's not my goal here.
0: Yes.
1: But how long until people are going to be sleeping with these?
0: They already are.
1: Oh, boy.
0: They already are. If you just want the torso.
1: Just the no head?
0: The torso, it's with no legs.
1: Okay, so it's from waist up.
0: No. $16,500.
1: To be a friend? To sit there and talk to you?
0: If you want the full, head to toe one?
1: Right.
0: $135,000.
1: This is, what a waste of money.
0: Isn't that crazy?
1: It's just being run by a chatbot. That's it. And you have that online for free. And it doesn't have pink hair.
0: Let's see. Some other things you need to know about. I thought this was really interesting because things are changing. Xbox says on TCL smart TVs, you can play Xbox without the console.
1: Oh, really? It's all just built in?
0: You need a supported TV, a controller, and a cloud playtime that comes with Game Pass.
1: Okay.
0: That's sold separately. And this is right after Xbox capped cloud gaming hours. Coincidence there?
1: Okay. They capped cloud gaming hours?
0: Yes.
1: With the pass?
0: Yes, they did.
1: To how many?
0: I'm not sure.
1: Okay. We can maybe look that up.
0: But the fact is that now you don't need the Xbox console. I think that's really something. Meanwhile, Apple quietly raised the prices across every iPhone this past month. After when they announced the new ones, they said, oh, all the old phones are going to be $100 more.
1: $100?
0: Yes.
1: That's a huge jump.
0: Yeah, it is. And this is the first time in like 20 years when Apple announced new iPhones. And normally the prices of the old phones go down.
1: Like 2 weeks ago, you told everybody don't buy a phone because the sales are a-coming.
0: No sales. Sorry.
1: None.
0: Yeah. This is the first time they've ever done that.
1: Now, when the new phones come out officially, available in stores,
0: yes.
1: Will the price drop then for the older phones?
0: Oh, it's hard to say. I think if you really wanted to buy iPhone 15, 16, 17, I would probably buy it. I don't want to really say.
1: Because they're being unpredictable.
0: Yeah. Maybe you could buy it now. Maybe there'll be a Black Friday sale.
1: Okay.
0: Maybe you can just update to iOS 27 and get a brand new battery, and then that'll last another couple of years for you.
1: Seems like a new phone.
0: It does. So I hesitated putting this into the show because I thought, I don't know. I don't know if a lot of people would be interested in it. Because next time you go to New York City, I want you to look for this. New York now has brand new Throne robo-toilets.
1: Okay.
0: And they're touch-free. They have this fancy-pantsy wallpaper on it. They're like fancy outhouses.
1: How are they touch-free?
0: You just walk up to it. It knows who you are because there's an app. So you have to get on the app and it says, you got to use the toilet.
1: Okay.
0: And then you take your phone over the little sensor and then you go in and you do your thing.
1: Right.
0: Okay. A sliding door opens and then you do whatever you need to do. And then it says, after you've been in there for a while, you're going to hear this.
2: Attention, your use time has expired. The door's opening now.
1: It's just going to open?
0: Yep, 10 minutes. That's all you get. Then the sliding door opens, whether you're ready or not.
1: About 10 minutes. That's all. That's a good amount of time. You can do your business, check your email, return some texts, play a couple of rounds of Candy Crush in 10 minutes. That's a good number.
0: So what happens if you refuse to leave? You say, no, I'm not going to do it. The company gets an alert and they send out a human. And then if you still don't want to leave, is that they call the cops. all over a bathroom.
1: They're going to trespass you in a toilet?
0: Yes. That's it.
1: Is this where I'm obviously because of homeless people or someone that wants to live there?
0: Yes.
1: They're not going to be able to. Is there a fee?
0: No.
1: Is it all free?
0: Yes. It's a public restroom. It's a public restroom.
1: I'm impressed.
0: You know, speaking of free, in China, smart public toilets went viral because you have to watch like four ads in order to get toilet paper.
1: Come on, Progressive. Just fit it in the commercial. I'm sick of seeing flow. I gotta go.
0: Could you imagine? Oh, man. Hey, still to come, where you're going to have a Gmail secret email trick that you're going to love. Brand new or not true is back. If you don't know what that is, we'll explain. And if you do know what it is, you're going to be super excited about it. And also, I have an AI tip when everybody swears that the baby looks like you and you're like, no, the baby looks like my husband. And then you can actually use AI to answer that question. 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
0: 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So, you know, we've been talking a lot about flock cameras.
1: Yeah.
0: And here's a story that we've been warning about. And we have to go back to October 4th, 2025. There was a crash on I-4 near Delberry, Florida. It kills three people. It's horrible. Witnesses say that there was a Dodge Durango was involved. So investigators, they pulled the flock license plate data, and it actually shows a black Durango passing a camera 3 miles away 2 minutes before the crash. So the cops think, oh, wow, we got something. And that Durango belonged to 23-year-old Lindsay Isaacs. Okay, but the problem is that Lindsay was actually asleep at home when the cops knocked on her door. And she actually showed, has receipts showing that where she had been. And her car didn't have a single scratch on it. But she spent 13 days in jail anyway. Could you imagine?
1: No, especially not if I'm innocent.
0: So Lindsay and her attorney, Patrick McGeehan, are now joining us here on the show. Lindsay, let's start with you. Take us back. The knock on the door. What did they say, and when did you realize that they didn't believe you?
3: They told me my vehicle had significant damage related to the collision, and they had to impound the vehicle. And that's when I immediately knew I needed to retain a criminal attorney because they were trying to set me up for a crime I did not do.
1: Now, you said they were saying it's minimal damage. Did you ask them, can I see the damage? Where's the evidence of the damage?
3: I asked the trooper, where's the damage? There is no damage. Here's my whereabouts. I wasn't in an accident. And she said, I wasn't allowed to look at the car or talk about the car. The car was now evidence, and they impounded it.
0: So how long did this take? They knocked on the door. How long was it before they knocked on the door before your car was on the tow truck?
3: So this crash occurred around 9:51 p.m. on October 4th. I went home. I was going to the store. I was going home. I was not at the crash scene, wasn't at the site. When I got home, apparently I was already asleep. The cops already came to my parents' house in Ocala, and they told my parents I was involved in a fatal crash, and they actually thought that I was dead. Everyone now starts rushing to my residence in Palm Coast at the time, which is a 2-hour drive from Ocala. And they then find me sleeping in my condo and then my car parked in front of my condo with no damage on it. And that was around 4:45 in the morning on October 5th.
1: Have we figured out which car was caught on camera?
3: Yes, they've now identified the actual car. And if the troopers would have just listened to the 911 calls, they would have also heard the suspect's partial plate 458 in the 911 calls, but they didn't.
1: And that's not even close to your plates?
3: Not at all.
0: So then they take you to jail. They book you, right?
3: Yes. I was booked into jail on April 7th.
0: And then you spent 13 days there? How horrifying that must have been.
3: It was terrible. I was petrified. Just imagine being innocent, held in a jail with people saw my mugshot on the TV in the jail, and they, in their minds, thought I was in there for murder of three. So I got treated very differently than other inmates in there. And then I was also placed in maximum security. So it was a scary experience.
0: Gosh, how did the other inmates treat you?
3: Very terribly. Everything I did, I had to protect myself. I just stayed to myself, and I don't know how I didn't get hurt by anyone else in there, but I was very lucky.
1: So did they come to you and say, oh, we were mistaken, you weren't involved in the crash, we found the real vehicle, we know that there's no damage on your car? How did it lead to you getting out?
3: On April 22nd, I had my pre-trial detention hearing for bond, and they said no bond. So attorney, Patrick McGeehan, I had to go back to jail on April 22nd. On the 28th, he came in, my criminal attorney, to have a meeting with me, and then he said he showed the state the photos of my car with no damage on it, and then that made them go look at the vehicle again in person with a new team, and they found that the vehicle was in perfect condition.
1: So they find out there's no damage on the car. You're still sitting in jail. Once that was presented to the judge, you were then released, but still facing these charges? Were the charges dropped?
3: So then on April 29th, I got my bond. I was able to get released, but I was on pre-trial release. So I had almost like a probation officer type of thing for almost a month, and then the charges were dropped.
1: Did they call you and say, we're sorry, we messed up?
3: They did not say that publicly. I did have a private meeting in Tallahassee with the state a few months ago, and they did apologize to me in the room, but nothing public.
0: And the cops didn't go look at your vehicle. That's outrageous.
3: No, it was sitting in an impound lot for 7 months outside.
1: Are you going after Flock? Are you going after the city?
3: I'm not really going to disclose any information.
1: Sure.
3: I'm not going after Flock, though. It was just these people that did this to me intentionally.
0: Now, how do you think going through this entire situation, I mean, you have to be traumatized.
3: Oh, yeah. I'm in therapy. I have daily panic attacks. Every time I go to sleep, it's a dream of the prison intake. Sometimes I just zone out and I start to like shake and cry. PTSD, it's real. What they did to me, I'm suffering.
0: It is unbelievable. Lindsay, I'm proud of you for coming and speaking, because every time you talk about it, I'm sure you have to relive it, right?
3: Yeah, I just kept telling them that night that they had the wrong person. I gave them all of my whereabouts, and that was it. They just didn't even give us any information. We sued them in February of 2026, civil forfeiture back on my vehicle, and then that's when they arrested me a month and a half later.
0: Josh, thanks for coming on. Thanks for telling your story. We appreciate you. And I'm sorry that you've had to go through this, but you know what?
3: Thank you so much for your time.
0: I don't know what I would do.
1: Freak out?
0: Yeah.
1: That's literally one of the most helpless positions a person can be in.
0: Call an attorney.
1: Yeah, she did. Good.
0: All right, let's switch gears just a little bit. Most people who lose everything had a backup. And that's the part that gets me. They just never checked it. The drive quietly stopped sinking in March and nobody noticed it until October. So do this tonight. Don't just look at your backup. Restore from it. 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
12: ABC News, I'm Wayne Cabot. Protests in Austin after ICE shot a man in his car. Video showing him cuffed with a bullet wound to his back.
13: Needs to be said that as mayor of the city of Austin, I'm very angry about this.
12: Mayor Kirk Watson noting local police were not involved. A law enforcement source telling ABC News he's a Venezuelan national here illegally. Taken into a trauma center and once there, handed over to federal custody. Patrick Clancy tells 60 Minutes it was mental illness that caused Lindsay Clancy to kill their three children. That she was no monster. Theory suggesting he was somehow responsible are, he says, deeply harmful. Iran reaffirming that it will open the Strait of Hormuz only after the U.S. pulls back and pays war reparations. Price of regular holding steady at the pumps, $4.48 a gallon, diesel just over $6.50. Gas buddies Patrick DeHaan predicting more pain ahead, political pain too, midterms 43 days away. This is ABC.
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23: It's 11:34 in the TrustDow.com Traffic Center. I need your attention on the west side of the perimeter tonight. All lanes are still shut down for construction on 285, both north and southbound between Cascade Road and Langford Parkway, exits 5 through 7. The detour for around that road work is a combination of I-20, the 7585 downtown connector, and Langford Parkway. That stretch of 285 is set to reopen in only a couple hours at Monday, 5 a.m. Devin Byers, Triple Team Traffic, 95.5 WSB.
24: I'm WSB meteorologist Christina. Upwards, partly to mostly cloudy skies through Monday morning, lows in the low 70s, mostly cloudy through the afternoon with a few pop-up showers and thunderstorms, highs in the upper 80s to low 90s.
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25: Or Not True. You're a liar.
0: That's right. We're bringing it back, Andrew. What do you think?
1: It's funny. You texted me earlier in the week and you said you wanted to try Brand New or Not True again or have some games, do some fun games that are part of the show. And I flashed back to Francis Babinski, my son, 1 year old. I'm in the 44th floor of a Chicago hotel because his mom went to a conference and I was writing Brand New or Not True questions because we were going to try it on the show. And he's 13 now.
0: Well, we're bringing it back. And here's how it works is that there's always all these new tech products and I get all the press releases and I'm sure you've seen them all pitched online and everybody's like, oh, this is going to be the greatest of the best. And then you look at it and you're like, oh, come on, cut me a break. And then you have the products that people do announce, but they never even make. So I thought it would be kind of fun for us to have a game where we have three different products.
1: Okay.
0: One is real, two are fake.
1: And I have to find the real one?
0: You got to find the real one. That's right. The way that Brand New or Not True works. So there are three. One is real. Two are fake. Okay? And for those of you playing along at home, I want to know which one that you selected as well.
1: Now, another thing I recall is that I would write these and present them to you and Mike at the time.
0: Yes.
1: And then you took over writing them, but you gave them to your husband. And they were so flowery and so over the top that I want to see if your husband wrote these as well.
0: That's because I got busy. No, okay. I actually wrote these.
1: Okay, good. All right.
0: Okay, you ready? Okay. Number one, the Mail Muncher 3000.
1: You?
0: It's a smart mailbox that finally does something about junk mail. You see, every piece of mail that drops into it, there's this little tiny scale. And then a camera snaps the on the envelope and it weighs it. And then onboard AI reads the return address and decides in just a few seconds whether or not it's a real letter or it's just some junk email or junk mail. And then it eats it.
1: Shreds it. Perfect.
0: Okay. $249 for the extended model that also handles small packages. And it also has whitelist mode, meaning never shred anything from grandma.
1: Okay.
0: Product number two, subtitle lenses. These are soft contact lenses that put subtitles into real life. So someone starts talking to you in Spanish and English words appear to like float right under their chin.
1: That's really cool.
0: Loud restaurant, you can't hear a thing. The words show up anyway. It's like closed captioning, but just for your eyeballs. The lens have a hair-thin transparent circuit printed on the outside edge where your iris already blocks the light. 41 languages, $299 for a starter pair. It also comes in polite mode, which skips all the swear words.
1: Oh!
0: So you won't see them in the lens.
1: Big sellers in Utah.
0: Finally, number three, a lollipop that plays music inside your head. You put the lollipop in your mouth, the candy sits against your teeth, and the music travels up through the bones of your skull straight into your inner ear. Nobody hears a thing, no earbuds, no earphones, no headphones, nothing in your ears. You just bite down on the stick, and the song plays through your teeth into your jawbone. You can't use the stick afterwards. Comes in cherry mint and also pina colada.
1: So, pina colada.
0: Oh, now that song's, I hate that song. It's stuck in my brain.
1: You can hear that song while you're eating that flavored popsicle.
0: Okay, so the mail muncher.
1: Yeah, here's the thing with the mail muncher. I love it. I hate getting the mail. Yesterday, we sent the girls to get the mail. They needed three people to go out to the car. We never check it. It had been 4 weeks. There was 900 things. The entire kitchen table was covered in mail.
0: Easter cards.
1: So this is brilliant. Easter cards. That's how long it's been since we checked it. Number two, I think it's really smart. I think it's innovative. It would be awesome. How do you get power to a contact lens on your eye? What am I going to take my contact out and put it on a charger?
0: Yep.
1: Number three, pointless. Doesn't make any sense. There's no reason to have it. I don't think that's the real product. I'm going to say it's number one.
0: The mail muncher.
1: Yes.
0: Final.
1: Awful day.
0: Xander says you're wrong.
1: What you got to hear? It took you 2 seconds to buzz me. I was going to say awful name, but great product.
0: Nope, the lollipop

0: 10 minutes afterwards.
1: How many licks does it take to get to the end of this song? One, two.
0: Isn't that the dumbest thing?
1: That's, and they're probably going to make hundreds of thousands of dollars selling it.
0: I know. All right, let's see. John in Los Angeles, glad to have you with us. Hi there, John.
2: Hey, how are you?
0: We're doing great. What's on your mind?
2: Oh, I've been debating all week since Apple had its presentation earlier in the week about the iPhone Duo versus the 18 Pro. And, you know, I never had a problem getting a new phone, and I'm just really tormented this time.
0: So do you want to spend $2,000 or not?
2: Well, I'd love to not spend $2,000, but if that's what it's going to take to get my first foldable phone.
0: I'm sorry, wait, your first portable phone?
1: Foldable phone.
0: Okay.
2: Foldable, yeah, because I basically waited last year for this foldable phone that was coming out. And the only thing I'm disappointed in is I take a lot of photographs and it has no telephoto lens, and I can probably get used to the Touch ID again. But so that's what I was just weighing on. Have you researched the two at all, or following it?
0: I will get one as soon as it comes out.
1: Right.
0: Pre-orders start October 16th. I was really disappointed the other day because it was September 16th and I got up at 5 a.m. to place the order. And I was like,
1: you're a month early?
0: I'm like, I'm up at 5 a.m. That's when you know you're when you're a geek of the week, right?
1: Exactly. Setting your alarm to buy a phone.
0: I know. So, I know. I feel like such an idiot afterwards.
1: 2013.
2: You just can't wait to spend that $2,000. Right?
0: I just can't wait.
1: Now the $2,000, correct me if I'm wrong, that's for the smallest memory.
0: Yeah.
1: If you want more memory, you can go up to $2,500, right?
0: Yeah, exactly. Just take my money.
1: Right. Yeah.
0: But it has no telephoto lens, like you mentioned. And so if you're a photographer and you like all that stuff, I don't think you're really gonna dig it.
1: My fiance, she has a coworker. Her husband has a foldable phone. And I asked him, we were at like some event, and I asked him, how many times do you actually unfold it? And he's like, every time I use it.
0: I think you will. Use it every, yes. You know, the Galaxy Z Fold 8 is $1,899, so it's $100 less.
1: Look, think of all the money you'd be saving.
0: It has a better camera, but we always have that hinge problem.
2: I went to see it at Best Buy yesterday. They marked it down to $1,649 now.
1: You're trying to sell them before the iPhones come out.
2: When I first saw it, I was impressed. And now after seeing the iPhone and the software, the demonstration, I'm not into the Z Fold 8 anymore.
0: Well, you know what? If you're an iPhone person, just wait until October 26th when this thing comes out, or 16th rather, when it, you know, you can take the pre-orders and then a couple weeks later that you're going to ship. I'm actually excited to get it.
1: What do you think was wrong with his dog in the background?
0: I don't know. It was not happy.
1: Non-stop, just barking.
0: That's why I had to put him on. I had to get rid of him.
1: He probably wants the iPhone. He's trying to tell him, listen, John, wait for the iPhone to come out.
0: Don't be so cheap, John.
1: It's $300.
0: I want some treats too.
1: Yeah.
0: Let's go for a walk. What's going on here? All right. Who, if somebody says, who does Francis favor, who do you say?
1: Between me and his mom?
0: Yeah.
1: Oh, it's not even close. This is his mom.
0: Oh, is it?
1: Oh, it's not even close. I'm chopped liver.
0: What about your daughter?
1: Eloise, I would say me.
0: Really?
1: Yeah, she would probably favor me.
0: Too bad for her.
1: But it's not the blow away it is with Francis and his mom.
0: Well, see, we have this going on with my niece. She's got two beautiful children.
1: Mm-hmm.
0: And I think that both kids look like her. And okay. Then his family's like, no, they look like us. So I told her to use this in ChatGPT, and you can do this with Claude or Gemini Cross, that you upload a family photo, and you say, compare these faces, whose eyes, nose, jaw, and smile did I get them from, or which side do my kids favor, and be specific about the features. And so what it came back with, and I don't know whether it was just being diplomatic, but that her son favored her husband and her daughter favored her.
1: I wonder what it would come back and say, like we took pictures of you and I, and then just some photo off the internet and said, this is our kid. Who does it resemble? Especially if it was like some kid from Africa.
0: It'd be like, oh, you have your mother's eyes.
1: Right. But the skin tone doesn't match either of you.
0: Your father's chin.
1: And the mailman's nose.
0: The dog's attitude about mornings. Oh, man. Hey, before we head out of this hour, I'm going to share with you how you can turn a selfie into an 80s yearbook picture, mullet not included. And we have. have more of your great phone calls. Hey, here's something that your body never tells

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0: He was a good... Yes. He was very... You know, what I loved about Harley is he was a man of his word. You know, when he said he would do something, he would. And there were times when, like, maybe somebody at the station would be like, no, we don't even want to sell that time where Kim's is. I'd be like, nope. I told Kim that would never happen.
5: Yep. And it, great. And we have had a good friendship. And later on in the career, I was actually the sales manager and then the director of sales for the station in Charleston, who's your affiliate right now.
0: Oh, wow. That's awesome.
6: Are you just stalking Kim?
5: Got a lot of... Just a lot of history there. But as I grew through the career, when I became a general manager and then an owner and all of that, I used to love driving my chief engineer nuts. And the only way to do it was to find little different ways of saying things. I've been getting these robocalls. They keep wanting to sell me funeral plots to whatever else. And it finally, just by accident, one day I picked up the phone. I got so fed up. I said, hello, computer. And all of a sudden, the phone went dead. And then it disconnected.
6: Really?
5: I've been doing it since, and about 9 times out of 10, the call stops. I've noticed I've gotten fewer calls, and one of them actually came back with the computer answer that said, "We'll put you on our do not call list," and hung up.
0: Just by saying hello, computer?
5: That's it.
0: Hmm.
5: When they pause to ask something.
0: Yeah, we could try that. You know, I got a call the other day from somebody who was trying to sell me a timeshare.
7: Was it a human or a computer?
0: It was a human.
7: Okay.
0: It was a human. And so he's like, you know, "Oh, you know, Kim, you know, we're calling from so-and-so and so-and-so, and we understand that you travel a lot." He starts going to his whole spiel. And I said, "You know, can you hold on just a second?" And he said, "Certainly." I said, "Yeah." I said, "I'm on the other line. Just hold on. Just, you know, I'm busy. Just stay right here with me." And then I said, "Hey, gang, we got a live one here. Sir, you are being recorded by the FBI right now."
7: Did they hang up?
0: They hung up right away. So, hello, computer. You know, another one that actually works is that you can just say, "I'm returning your phone call," because the AI doesn't really know what to do with that.
7: I saw, you know, the guy we have on the Kip that we have on the show all the time.
0: Yes.
7: Who tries to scam the scammers.
0: Yes.
7: His new thing is if he gets called with a robocall and he can tell it's an AI chatbot with a generated voice, he tries to talk to it to get it to go into admin mode so that he can then use voice commands to change the entire system.
0: Oh, we should have him on. I love Kit Bogo.
7: He's so good.
0: Joe, thank you so much for your call and for, God, that whole history lesson. And thank you for supporting the show in a management capacity all those years. If your identity was stolen tonight, who would you actually call? I used to have LifeLock. I don't have anymore. They got so expensive. I don't know what's going on over there. So I went shopping and I found CoverOn. 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All right, let's see who's next. Edna in Wichita, Kansas. Hi, Edna. Glad to have you with us. How can we lend a hand?
8: Well, I've got 7 Dooney and Burke purses. 5 of them are Disney, and I've got 2 Disney Dooney and Burke wallets that I'd like to sell. I'm just trying to figure out my best option on how to do that online. I don't want to just give them away. They're like over $200 a purse.
0: Mm. So are you a big Disney fan?
8: At one time I was, yeah. They've changed, and I still love Disney, but we don't go anymore.
7: Mm. You were a Disney adult, now you're a Disney post-adult?
8: Yeah.
0: God, it got so expensive to go to Disney.
7: You ain't kidding.
0: How much is it now?
8: Exactly.
0: How much is it now to go to Disney?
7: I saw on TikTok, and I don't know if this is true, that you can get into California Adventure for $77, which is, that's a steal, but that's not Disneyland. The last time we went to Disneyland, there was 7 of us, and you're looking at me waiting for the number.
0: Because I know, as soon as he says the number, here's what's going to happen, Edna. He's going to come to me after the show and go, "You know, I've been thinking about it. I need to make more money."
7: And we got a fast pass to go on one of the big rides for everybody. So that's times 7.
8: Well, that was a long time ago.
7: And it was $1,600.
0: Wow.
7: For one day.
8: Yeah.
0: Plus all the goodies that go along with it.
7: No, we didn't let them eat.
8: To get into Magic Kingdom now, it's over probably $225.
7: Per person.
8: One day.
7: Now, again, I love Disneyland. I've been to Disneyland over 40 times in my life. It's a phenomenal vacation. It's just really expensive.
0: It is really expensive. All right, so you've got some pricey bags. The retired patterns will always sell more than the other ones, and maybe even more than when you paid. So what you don't want to do is put this on Facebook Marketplace. You want to go where maybe some high-end things are. There's a website called The Real Real. I don't know if you've actually checked that out, but I bought some stuff there. You can buy some used designer goods there. They have editor's choices. They have new with tags, which is always pretty crazy. I bought a leather jacket in Tokyo. And then I overpaid for it because when I came back to the United States, I just was looking on The Real Real. It was half the price.
7: Oof.
0: And it was brand new.
7: If you want to get true value for it, go to eBay, search
0: exactly
7: what the product is, and then scroll down to sold listings, and it'll show you what other versions of that sold for, so make sure you're not selling it for too little.
0: And then there's also Poshmark.
7: Yeah, Poshmark is good. There's Vinted, that's new, and right now, because it's a new seller's website, there's no fees. You get 100% of the money. The fees are all being paid by the buyer.
0: Well, aren't you just a fountain of knowledge?
7: See, I'm not helping her out.
0: You don't even know what you're talking about. That shirt is way too big on you.
7: Stop bringing up the shirt. It's a really sour point with me right now.
0: You can get three people in that.
7: It was a gift.
0: Okay, all right. We'll let you wear it because it's a gift. It's ugly.
7: It's so bad.
0: It's so bad. Hey, still to come, how you can have a flashback to the 80s using AI. Your granddaughter tells a joke at the dinner table. 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
0: I always love when these things go viral. If you're on Instagram, everybody looks like they're now from the 80s.
7: Ooh.
0: Have you done this yet?
7: Zubaz pants and high pink fluorescent clothing.
0: Big hair and shoulder pads.
7: Is that you, everything. Kim Commando?
0: That's me in the 80s. That's right. Describe me for everybody.
7: First of all, shoulder pads. I mean, those shoulder pads are bigger than any linebacker in the NFL. Exactly. You sit next to a boom box. What are you holding your hand out for?
0: Because I'm saying hello.
7: Oh, you're saying hello. And your big, huge hair with a pink bow in it and a bright pink jacket. Oh, and you got bangles?
0: I got the bangles going. And now we also did you too.
7: Yeah? Oh, boy.
0: Okay, so now, Andrew, you're sporting, I don't know, what
7: that
0: kind of hair
7: like
0: that is.
7: A tight, curly afro. I mean, I know I don't have hair, but that look is great. And I'm wearing an acid wash jacket. It's like the Sears background, background.
0: Yeah, or Olin Mills. They would do something like that. So you upload a picture of yourself into ChatGPT or Gemini, and you say, transform this into an 80s-style portrait. Era-appropriate clothing, hairstyle, accessories, background, and film grain. Keep my face recognizable. That's the important part. The mullet is optional. Everything else is mandatory. In case you want to check it out, make sure that you go to YouTube.com/KimCommando if you're just listening on the radio can actually see us what we looked like in the 80s, I think. And make sure that you get our free newsletter over at GetKim.com.
7: I was eight.
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14: From ABC News, I'm Wayne Cabot.
15: It needs to be said that as mayor of the city of Austin, I'm very angry about this.
14: Mayor Kirk Watson angry about ICE shooting a man in a car. Video of a cuffed man with a bullet wound to the back brought to a trauma center and transferred to federal custody. Police prevented from accessing the scene. Chief Lisa Davis.
16: This has happened in the city of Austin. The city of Austin deserves answers in what occurred. The mayor's demanding some answers. The city manager wants answers. And we're going to get those. We're going to get all those questions answered.
14: Crowds gathering at the scene to protest what the mayor calls a surge by ICE agents there, a law enforcement source saying the man was from Venezuela illegally. AI competitors America and China are in talks about an AI notification system for potential threats, says Treasury Secretary Scott Bessent. This as Google reveals its AI hacked into three companies.
17: Gemini broke out of its testing environment. A spokesperson for the company says it found public information online and then guest credentials to access websites that it thought were part of the test, but they were real companies. Google says in all three cases, its model did stop. Just this week, OpenAI revealed a series of disturbing incidents where its AI models went rogue. In one case, a model told itself to ignore all developer messages.
14: ABC's Perry Russum. When President Trump comes to New York this week to kick off the UN General Assembly, meeting, who will coordinate the media pool coverage? It was supposed to be CNN, but now its credentials don't work. Same for MS Now and Politico. Trump making good on his threat to ban them over coverage he doesn't like. The party of German Chancellor Merz is suffering more losses in state elections. The economy there giving rise to the far-right AfD party. A hunter is charged with killing a Delaware woman that he apparently thought was a deer as she walked through a field Friday at dusk. The victim, 39, the hunter, 74, charged with manslaughter. 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
24: It's 12:05 in the Loud Security Systems Traffic Center. It'll be a pretty peaceful and quiet night in the city. All I'm watching are a couple scattered cone zones. On the west side of the perimeter, you'll hit construction in two left lanes on 285 northbound, starting at I-20 all the way up to South Cobb Drive, exit 15. Now looking at the east side of the perimeter, I'm watching more mild delays, 285, both north and southbound as you get toward I-20, where some right lane road work is slowing that ride. Devin Byers, Triple Team Traffic, 95.5 WSB.
25: I'm WSB meteorologist Christina Edwards. Partly to mostly cloudy skies for Monday with scattered rain showers and thunderstorms through the afternoon. Daytime highs in the upper 80s to low 90s, dropping down to the 70s for Tuesday morning. Tuesday afternoon, mostly cloudy, scattered rain showers, high around 85. Wednesday, a few rain showers possible, highs in the upper 70s to low 80s. Be sure to tune in to Atlantis Morning News coming up this morning at 5 o'clock for your news, traffic, and your full 5-day forecast.

0: So as you know, my husband is the really handy guy in the family.
1: Is he now? Did you get remarried?
0: I just wanted to hang a picture.
1: Yeah.
0: That's all. And, you know, me, I would just put a nail into the wall and hang it.
1: Well, that's the thing, is that we're remodeling our upstairs. And after I laid 1,250 square foot of flooring and put in 410 linear feet of baseboards, Lisa's like, hey, that closet needs three shelves. Go build them. So I got 2x3s, and one of the kids lost my stud finder. I could not find it. They wanted to hang a picture in their room. They didn't know where it is. So I got now 912 little holes.
0: Oh, so you're the hole.
1: Because I was do the knock trick.
0: Yes.
1: And I was like, oh, that's definitely it. Pound it in. Mm-hmm. And it was right through.
0: What you needed was the compass.
1: Okay.
0: A lot of people don't realize this, is that on your phone, you have the compass app. And studs are held in with metal screws or nails about every 16 inches.
1: Right.
0: Okay. So what you do is you open the compass app, you hold the phone flat against the wall, slide it slowly sideways, and you watch the degree number. And when it jumps or twitches for no reason, that's when you stop. There's going to be a stud behind that spot.
1: Because it is reacting to the nail in the stud.
0: Exactly. Then you mark that with a pencil, and you slide up and down to confirm. See? Look at that. Isn't that just amazing?
1: It is amazing.
0: Now, if you want it even easier, there are free stud detector apps.
1: That do the exact same thing?
0: Yeah, they do the same thing.
1: But then steal your information at the same time.
0: Exactly. So you're the knock on the wall and hope type of guy.
1: Though. Yeah. Knock, knock, knock. And when it sounds not hollow, I put a nail in there to see if it is.
0: Now, I have another MacGyver tip.
1: All right.
0: About, you know how you drop nails in the carpet?
1: Right.
0: And you can't find them?
1: Okay. I let the kids find them with bare feet, but go ahead.
0: Oh, great job, Dad.
1: Oh, there's my nail.
0: There it is. I'm going to tell you an easier and better way right after this. Hey, listen, I've tried a lot of antivirus software over the years. 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See, these are the little tips that people don't tell you elsewhere.
1: Okay.
0: I mean, where else are you going to find out about a stud app?
1: I'm ready to find out about the nails in the carpet.
0: Okay, well, the nails in the carpet, that's one thing. But, you know, there's also where there's a measure app on your phone. So if you wanted to measure the size of something, like the horizontal and vertical.
1: Am I using the camera?
0: Yes, you are. You open up the measure app, and you just pick a dot, pick a spot, and then you move your phone, and then you hit the dot again, and then it actually measures it.
1: That's really cool.
0: It's actually really cool. All right, so are you ready for the tiny screw in the carpet?
1: Yes.
0: Okay. You turn on your phone's flashlight, and you lay it flat on the floor. The light rakes sideways, so everything will cast a shadow.
1: That's too smart.
0: Unless, of course, it's really deep in the carpet.
1: Yeah.
0: Then it doesn't work.
1: Then go get a magnet.
0: It doesn't work. So are you all done with your renovations?
1: No. This is project one.
0: Flooring's done. Your face.
1: Baseboard's done. Bathroom is next. We're going to start a demo of the bathroom.
0: Now, have you ever done this before?
1: Never in my life.
0: Are you pretty good at it?
1: Here's the thing. You're not good until you're done. Like, the first day, I laid about 4 tiles in 7.5 hours. By the last day, I could do a whole room in one day. Best compliment was my father-in-law came over. He went upstairs to look at the floors. He goes, man, this must have been a lot of work. Doesn't look horrible. I was very happy with that. If it doesn't look horrible, it's a win.
0: You're like, yes.
1: Yes.
0: Yes. You know, I asked my phone to find a stud.
1: And?
0: It pointed at Barry.
1: No.
0: But then it recalibrated.
1: Oh, no.
0: Because after all, I am the digital goddess.
1: Yes, ma'am.
0: And you've tapped into the Kim Komando Show. It's the nation's best, biggest, award-winning show about all things digital. And we're streaming in your favorite radio app. Just search for Komando. And of course, as a podcast, wherever you get your podcast. And you can also watch the show over at youtube.com/Kim Komando. You know, there's been a lot of tech layoffs this year. About 150,000 big companies, Amazon, Oracle, Meta, Microsoft. But it is turning the tides. We mentioned this just briefly, is that Ford actually fired a lot of veteran engineers. Get it? The old guys.
1: Yeah.
0: And gals. And they let AI just run quality control. Well, recalls went up. Warranty costs went up. Everything all went up. So Ford said, we're sorry.
1: Did they give them their job back?
0: 350 of them.
1: Good.
0: Got their jobs back. And they're calling them graybeards.
1: Okay.
0: And Ford says it's saving hundreds of millions. Now, meanwhile, IBM handed all of HR to a bot. It answered 94% of requests. The other 6% was like the hard stuff, ethics, judgment. Now IBM's saying, well, maybe we ought not to be doing this.
1: No.
0: And they're tripling the entry-level HR position.
1: I read a story about Uber where Uber was basing their production of their employees on how many AI tokens they were using. And that the more artificial intelligence they thought it was going to lead to better, and then nothing. They got no more greater results or worse results out of it.
0: I think I read this past week that they laid off like 3,000 people.
1: Wow.
0: Robert Half says nearly 1 in 3 hiring managers cut a job for AI and then brought it back.
1: That's good.
0: But would you want your job back?
1: I mean, those graybeards at Ford, I'm sure they got to go rub it in their face. You can't replace me with some kind of computer.
0: I would only come back if you would double my salary.
1: And I'm sure some of them got a lot more money to come back.
0: That's true. A bonus or two,
1: yeah,
0: or three.
1: Absolutely.
0: Yeah.
1: 7 weeks vacation instead of just 4.
0: You know what's, speaking of vacation.
1: Let's take one.
0: Great conversation. I would love to take. I was speaking to one of our advertising clients, and they're headquartered in Lithuania. And she said to me, oh, you know, Kim, just to let you know, I'm going to be gone for the next 6 weeks. I'm like, really? And it's called a recharge month.
1: Okay.
0: And that is pretty standard in Lithuania, where you would take a month off to recharge.
1: I have no problem with that.
0: I would be, and I asked her, I said, can I come work for you?
1: How about this one? Because we argue about this all the time on my morning show here in Phoenix. A 4-day work week. You're a business owner. If I told you that weekends are now Friday, Saturday, and Sunday, and you can't have your workers work more than 8 hours a day. It's still, instead of a 40-hour work week, it's now a 32-hour work week. Would you be able to survive?
0: Not for what we do.
1: No.
0: Because we're on the air with 2 products.
1: Right.
0: Every single day. We have a weekend show. We have newsletters that are already too difficult to do. Because on Fridays here, it's really bad. Because on Fridays, we have to do the newsletter for Saturday, Sunday, Monday.
1: Okay.
0: There's just too much production that happens to squeeze it into 4 days.
1: So on Thursday, you'd have to do it for Friday, Saturday, Sunday, and Monday.
0: It wouldn't be possible.
1: Okay.
0: I mean, we have done it, of course, when we needed to. But what happens at that point, and even on a 3-day weekend, when I say 3 days where we're doing newsletters Saturday, Sunday, Monday, is that on Saturday, I'm actually finishing writing Sundays.
1: Okay.
0: And on Sunday, I'm finishing writing Mondays. I mean, it never stops.
1: Well, you just said it was great that they got that month recharge. Look at your office here. What if every single year, every employee got to take a month off? Wow, the silence. Did you hear that, guys? She needs you that much.
0: You're such a jerk face. I really do like Starlink. It's going to start offering gigabit speeds, fiber from space.
1: Okay.
0: There are 11,000 working satellites up there, 12 million subscribers. These are some of the numbers. So how do they hit a gigabyte? Bigger satellites. And so right now, today's Starlink satellites, they weigh about as much as a golf cart.
1: Okay? Wow, that's huge.
0: Yeah. But the new ones are a pickup truck.
1: Which is like 3 golf, 4 golf carts?
0: With solar wings longer than a football field. Why?
1: I thought satellites were getting smaller, the size of a coffee cup. What happened to this?
0: I don't know what you're getting from that satellite coffee cup, but it's not fiber.
1: But that's the thing. They're telling us that they're selling this technology. The satellites are getting smaller. That doesn't sound smaller at all.
0: It's called Starship. It's going to start flying again Tuesday the 22nd. That's why I want to bring it up. So if your idea of a hot date is a live stream,
1: yeah,
0: that would be it. You know, Sometimes I just don't like satellites. They just waste a lot of space. Hey, speaking of what's in space, do you remember the Roadster? Elon showed it in 2017. It went up in the sky. That guy's still sitting there, probably driving around in space.
1: Where is he?
0: You can actually look it up. There's some place online where you can say, where is the Tesla Roadster? And
1: we'll it in orbit or is it just going out?
0: It's in orbit.
1: Okay.
0: It's in orbit. So you could actually buy a Roadster when he released it. And then people put down $50,000 as a deposit. Well, guess what? It's going to be revealed October 1st.
1: The Tesla Roadster is actually going to come out?
0: Yes. Looks kind of like a Cybertruck a little bit. SpaceX cold gas thrusters are on the back. You know what that means?
1: Nope.
0: 0 to 60 in under 2 seconds.
1: Wow. And it's all electric?
0: Under 1 second. Elon promised that it would fly, and it's been scaled down to just a brief hover.
1: It hovers?
0: Yeah.
1: No. This car hovers.
0: They say the car isn't yet street legal because nobody's inside because the thrusters are just too loud.
1: Okay. All right. So this isn't something we're going to be able to buy.
0: He says it's revealed. He's going to reveal it October 1st.
1: All right. Let's find out. I want to see this hover car.
0: Speaking of GM, they have the 2027 Silverado and Sierra. They're bringing back the big V8s.
1: Okay, good.
0: People are getting tired of the EVs. The fine print, this is what I thought was interesting. No oil dipstick.
1: How do you check your oil?
0: You check your oil on the touchscreen. GM says you don't really need it anymore. And fans are saying it's a 50-cent part on 600,000 trucks. We'll do the math. I always like to check the oil in a car. It makes me feel like I'm a mechanic.
1: Wait a minute. You've checked oil on a car?
0: I do.
1: You know what it, when you pull it out, and you've got to clean it first.
0: Got to clean it.
1: And then you put it in.
0: Stick it back in.
1: And then you pull it out, and then you still don't trust it, so you clean it one more time.
0: Exactly.
1: And then you put it in and take it out.
0: Are you still playing Wordle?
1: No, I haven't played forever.
0: I haven't played it either, but apparently a lot of people do. Math nerds at Binghamton University say they've cracked the Wordle code. And they can solve Wordle 99% of the time. So what they say is that you should guess one word. And instead of like trying to get all vowels or anything like that, you pick a word that has enough different letters, like slate, crane, or trace. 5 different letters. And those are your openers. And then don't reuse a single letter that you already know. Even the green ones. And you'd want to try 5 brand new letters, something like pound or milky. You're scouting, not solving. This is what the researchers say.
1: Stare, cloud, pinky.
0: Then watch for double letters. If the word ends in ER or ED, there's going to be a double letter probably in there. Coming up, we're going to talk about AI helping you refinance. And what does an expensive TV have in a setting that makes your movies just look horrible? So you don't want to miss that. And of course, we have some great phone calls. Listen, your computer won't turn on. You press the button again, nothing. 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They're vacuuming up the world supply of memory chips, and that hits everything. 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

0: Barry does this. 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Okay, when I read this story, I was like, we have to get this guy on our ear. Picture this. It's 12:20 in the morning. You're an Uber driver one block from your next pickup. A shirtless, shoeless guy sprints across the road in front of you. Two Houston cops are right behind him and they're losing. One of them runs up to your window and says, hey, can you give me a ride? Please, please go. We got to go, go, go, go, go. So what do you do? Anthony Bain says, okay, I can help. 8 years Army, deployed to Iraq. He drove two officers around the Heights for about 5 minutes while his dash cam recorded the whole thing.
1: No way.
0: Yes. Sergeant Anthony Bain joins us right now. So walk us through when the second that officer opened your door, what was going through your head?
2: I mean, it was just an absolutely crazy experience. You know, I was just shocked, to be honest. I didn't know what was going on when I originally saw what happened. I just saw a guy running, no shirt, no shoes. Once again, this is a Saturday morning at 12:30 in the morning. So I'm just confused until I saw a HPD officer chasing him and then another HPD officer chasing him. And that's when I was able to connect the dots that, oh, my God, this is a police chase that I'm watching in real time. So it was just a crazy experience to see that.
0: And so you're just driving your Uber trying to make some extra money, right?
2: Yes. Me and my wife are right now in the process of purchasing our first house. And we decided that it would be a good idea if I start doing Uber for us to get some additional income. I obviously never knew it would make national news.
1: So now when you first started in contact with them, did you think at all that you were the one in trouble?
2: Just out of just a instinct, I was like, what, did I do something wrong? So, I mean, I was kind of like, oh my God, what did I do? Like, am I not supposed to be watching a police chase or like, what is happening here? But, for a brief second, I thought it was something wrong until the officer, instructed me that, hey, look, we have to go pursue this suspect. And then I realized, oh, okay, they're asking for my assistance. And then I kind of just shifted my mindset to doing whatever they needed for me to help.
1: Where was their police car?
2: Yeah, I end up finding out after the incident that the police were, the suspect threatened to kill a woman and her kids.
0: Oh.
2: The cops actually detained the suspect, but somehow he got free and took off running. When he took off running, that's when I end up seeing him, and the cops needed assistance with transportation because when they had them, they were already out of their vehicles.
0: Oh, all right. I see. Is the suspect, he's still on the loose, right?
2: Yeah, that's the crazy part. with all the help I provided, it wasn't enough to actually get the suspect captured. He's still at large right now.
0: Okay, so after you get done with the police chase, there's some excitement for you on a Saturday morning. Did you just go back and keep driving for Uber?
1: Did you charge them? Did you like run a tab the whole time?
0: Should have.
2: Look, I wish, because we did a few blocks. We drove for about 4 to 5 minutes, but no tip, no 5 stars from the police officers, unfortunately. I actually still haven't heard from them yet.
1: It doesn't have to be a monetary tip. Just let me turn the lights on and off and hit the siren a couple of times.
2: Yeah, exactly. Just, you know, kind of let me get a little bit of the adrenaline rush that y'all have.
0: Did you continue driving?
2: Yeah. So when the whole situation happened, I was actually one block away from the rider. When I got done assisting the cops, I continued to get to my original ride, and the gentleman was just waiting the whole time. I mean, the guy was so patient. He had the patience of a saint. You know, he actually waited the entire time. When you're doing Uber, you can actually see where your Uber vehicle is. So he saw me one block away, and then he just saw me swirling around the entire neighborhood. He's like, what are you doing, man? I'm just one block. You know, so he's like, what's going on? And I kind of just, you know, asked for his, you know, just grace and let him know that I apologize about the inconvenience. I actually was a part of a police chase.
1: That's hilarious. Yeah, right, buddy. Sure. Just bring me to the restaurant.
0: That is something. I love that you just continued the ride afterwards. I mean,
1: he's got to wear a badge. Anthony, yes. You got to wear a badge from now on. You're an honorary officer.
0: Well, he is a sergeant.
1: Yeah.
0: He is. But he's a sergeant in for Uber.
1: Sergeant Uber.
0: Uber called and did say thank you.
1: That's perfect.
0: Yes. Hey, that favorite password of yours, software cracks it in seconds. 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
7: ABC News, I'm Wayne Cabot.
8: For Austin to be safe, ICE should end its surge here in our community.
7: Congressman Greg Kassar, after a man was shot in his car by ICE agents in North Austin, local police telling us ICE is preventing them from conducting an investigation. Once at the hospital, the man, reportedly a Venezuelan national here illegally, was transferred to federal custody. In Russia, Ukrainian forces firing more than 1,000 drones toward Moscow Sunday, the mayor calling it the city's largest ever drone attack, hitting a high-rise and oil refinery. This is Russians voted in the first parliamentary election since the war, the balloting virtually devoid of opposition to Vladimir Putin. Early returns showing his party winning. CNN is scheduled to be the pool reporter for the president's UN visit this week, but it doesn't know what to do now with Trump banning them. This is ABC News.
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22: It's 12:34 in the Loud Security Systems Traffic Center. I finally have some good news on the west side of the perimeter tonight. That weekend-long construction closure just opened a couple hours early on one side. 285 northbound between Langford Parkway and Cascade Road. Exits 5 to 7 is now clear. The southbound ride is still closed for now. However, it's set to reopen in only a few short hours at 5 a.m. Keep tuning in for more updates as I watch this construction closure. Devin Byers, Triple Team Traffic, 95.5 WSB.
23: I'm WSB meteorologist Christina Upwards. Partly to mostly cloudy skies through Monday morning, lows in the low 70s. Mostly cloudy through the afternoon with a few pop-up showers and thunderstorms, highs in the upper 80s to low 90s.
0: So authorities say a Kentucky officer ran the same two license plates 2,048 times. Wow. They belonged to the mother of his child, and she had an order of protection against him. He didn't hack anything. He typed in a plate, one of 120,000 cameras. The Washington Post found at least 50 more. Now, most are watching women. Now, audit logs show a police chief ran 600 searches on two license plates, his ex's, and her teenage daughter's. And here's what nobody says. A license plate tells you what she drives and when. It doesn't say where she sleeps. And that's where a data broker comes in. Home address, phone, relatives, everywhere she's lived. $2, no badge, no audit trail. That's why I use Incogni. It sends removal requests to more than 420 data broker and people search sites. That actually follows up so you don't get relisted. 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They can't harm you if they can't find you. So I need to get a Snapchat update.
1: Yes. Reader's Digest. Girls in the house, bunch of teenagers. The 17-year-old was mass texting a picture to the 15-year-old to annoy her. The 15-year-old reported it to Snapchat saying it was an indecent photo of a minor.
0: Snapchat
1: immediately banned the account. We appealed. Snapchat said no after the appeal. So I went online and tried to find a bunch of email addresses so I could get a hold of someone to try and get fixed. Led me nowhere. So then I came to Kim Komando. And you said, I have no time with you. Go talk to Amber. So I went and talked to
0: That's not true. I said you need to get a hold of somebody at the top.
1: Oh, sure. So I went and talked to Amber, and she's like, these are the email addresses we have. And she gave me four email addresses. One for the CEO, one for the CFO, one for the CBO, and one for the Director of Communications.
0: Because I'm Kim Komando. I have all these.
1: Correct. So Lisa was like, they're not going to read your email. They're not going to respond. And I was like, probably not. They're important people and big jobs and make a lot of money. But I'm going to try anyway. So I did individual emails to each one of them, personalized them with their names, made sure they knew it wasn't just cookie cutter copy and paste. And as the subject line, it said, Dad needs help. So maybe they think, oh, they're thinking it's, you know, their dad that needs help. And they'll read the email. I sent them out Friday night, 5 o'clock, and of course the 17-year-old, she's so mad at the 15-year-old that the 15-year-old will be like, hey, can you pass me the salt? And she'll take the salt and put it on the other side of the room and say, no, because I hate you because you got my Snapchat deleted. And I'm not exaggerating. So she's just like, have you got a response? Have you got a response? Have you got a response? I'm like, it's the weekend. No, we got to calm down. 4 a.m., Monday morning, I get a service ticket email stating that they've read my email. And that they need the username so that they can do one last review. So I get her username, send it to them. About 15 minutes later, we've reviewed it. Just so you know, we followed our guidelines and we did what we were supposed to do. But now knowing the backstory that it was siblings fighting, we've unlocked her account and she's free to go snapping.
0: Where's my thank you note? Where's my flowers? Where's my bottle of wine?
1: Right. Go ask Amber. She's got them for you. So I told the 15-year-old that, you know, you're off the hook. We got it saved. And then about a half an hour later, it was the chief business officer. He's the one who handled it. He personally responded to it. He's handed me off to the service desk first to get it resolved, and then he emailed me back.
0: That was so nice.
1: It was very nice. We appreciated Snapchat. It is not what you know. It's who you know.
0: But also, it's a great policy.
1: Yeah, it is. No. And that's the thing is that Lisa, the whole time, was just like, you deserve it. You were sending a photo that they may deem offensive.
0: Right.
1: And if there's other offensive photos
0: the photo?
1: On there.
0: Huh? What was the photo?
1: It was of their youngest sister getting ready, and she had a towel on, but you could see her back. Oh. And so what we're assuming is the artificial intelligence saw skin
0: on a child.
1: And it was told it was a minor, so it immediately red flagged it. And Lisa's like, exactly what we want. Do we want Snapchat to do this?
0: So Patricia was babysitting one night when her phone lost service. No big deal. Phone went dead. So she hopped on Wi-Fi, and then that's when she started getting all these alerts. Her password has been changed. A new device was added to her account. Someone stole her phone number, not her phone. And then they started emptying her accounts in real time. Wow. Patricia, in Miami, Florida, thanks for taking some time to join us here on the show. What was the very first alert that you saw?
2: First of all, thank you for having me in your show. How you doing? Let me tell you, a year ago was a disaster in my life and my husband's. I realized that my phone had no network. And I'm like, okay. So I asked somebody to get me the Wi-Fi, right? As soon as I get the Wi-Fi on my phone, WhatsApp, you name it.

0: close to our home, ran over, started yelling at him. He was like, wow. He was so sleepy, so sick. I called the company. I know I wasn't going to go nowhere. I ran to the police. The police came over with another officer. We were here until 5 o'clock in the morning trying to stop this, right?
1: So when you say stop this, were they in your bank account?
0: Yeah, they were already. They were using our credit cards. And then paid off the credit card and keep using the credit card.
1: And how much money are we talking about?
0: We're talking about close to $200,000. Yeah, thank you. In no time.
1: Wow, $200,000. Whoa.
0: Yeah. And then we call with the police next to me. We call Chase, the 1-800 number. And you know, these days, every company is having out. The whole world is taking care of your call. This one was in Colombia because I know the accent from Colombia. And I said, okay, this is what's happening. They stole my identity. I don't have my phone number. My husband doesn't have the phone number. Please freeze everything. And what did she tell me? Oh, I'm sorry. I only can freeze the credit card, but I cannot do anything on the account because I don't have my manager next to me. I'm like, what? So she's like, let me do this. Let me send you a code. I'm like, honey, what is the part that you don't answer? A phone, my number. So she's like, I cannot help you. The officer was like, unbelievable.
2: You found out because of the email getting from Chase Bank.
1: Yeah, she's getting all these alerts.
0: Yeah, two alerts. But what amazed me is like, how come somebody can just do what they did and then Chase Bank didn't put a red flag on my account. Okay, Patricia went crazy. She had a new device. She changed her password. She's using the credit card like crazy. Pay them off and reuse them.
2: This happened to my future in-laws about 6 weeks ago, and they only found out because her sister called her phone and some dude answered like, what do you want? And they had hijacked SIM, swapped her card. Her phone, and he was answering it because he was trying to get a call from a bank that he was trying to get into.
1: Oh, gosh.
2: So that's the only reason she found out.
0: This is the worst part now. When we went to the bank, I could not wait for the bank to open the doors, right? I started yelling, everybody got in the computer, it's mine, blah, blah, blah. So they go, oh my God, everybody was running like a chicken with no head. Finally, they go into our account, right? They, listen to these guys, they already sold my husband's stocks.
1: Yeah. Oh my gosh.
0: It was already $100,000 on the account. So listen up, because when people listen to me, they have to learn. They need to act quick. Okay. Number one. Number two. If we wouldn't done that, as soon as they cash out, the money is never gonna be in your hands, in your account. Nothing. They cash out the money. Thank you. Goodbye. Not even God will come to the earth and give you the money. Okay. So I started being so mad. I'm like, how come you guys didn't do this and didn't do that? Da, da, da, da, da, da. Oh, don't worry about it. We're going to take care of you. Blue, blue, blue. So we went to the phone company, and this is the guy's like, well, the hookers are getting very good. I'm like, you, sir, number one. Okay. Because how dare you gonna tell me that? If so many, your guys are a multimillionaire company, don't tell me that. And that makes the situation worse. It took 3 days for them to find out where our phone numbers were.
1: Oh my gosh.
0: Yes.
2: Yes.
0: Exactly.
2: With my in-laws, they sold their stocks. They cashed out all of their Bitcoin and digital currency.
0: That was it.
2: They emptied the bank accounts.
1: How much did they get?
2: $295,000.
1: Oh.
2: In hours. In hours.
1: Wow. Did you get any of the money back?
0: All my money back, honey. Are you kidding me? They didn't know who they were talking to. I talked to the CEO of Chase Bank. I talked to the CEO from the phone company.
2: You got your money from the sold stocks back?
0: Every penny back. Huh?
2: You got your money from the sold stocks back?
0: Do you know what they did? They bought it back to us and gave us the money we were already made those three, whatever time.
2: Okay, yep. Because the credit card, the bank account, the savings account, those are all FDIC insured.
1: Right.
2: Those are easy. They're still trying to get the sold stocks.
1: They're never going to get the Bitcoin back.
2: No, that one. And they knew that one from the beginning. That was gone.
1: And so this is a classic SIM swap situation. And now the moral of the story is put a

0: in on your carrier account, right? And so that this way they won't be able to get into it. They won't be able to. And then also you can also put an authenticator phrase on it or use an authenticator app. There are some different ways. So if you're just sitting out there willy-nilly out in the open with your phone thinking you're like, oh, look at me playing Wordle. It's just not a good thing. Hey, Patricia, thanks for spending some time with us. Boy, she's a trip.
1: She was great.
0: So my niece called me because I always offer her financial advice.
1: Right.
0: And they built a house in Indiana, and then she's getting notices that maybe she should refinance.
1: Right. Is it time? Does she have high interest rate?
0: And I told her, listen, that's one thing that I am not good at, but I know who to go to for the answer.
1: Okay.
0: And so what you want to do is open up your ChatGPT, Claude, Gemini, whatever it is, and then you want to have it do the math for you. 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But it just reminds me of something. Which type of loan does an introvert prefer?
1: I don't know what.
0: Leave me alone.
1: Oh. I like that, actually. That's not bad.
0: Hey, coming up, have you ever noticed that expensive movies look kind of cheap on that new TV? Like a soap opera shot in somebody's kitchen? You've seen that, haven't you?
1: Oh, yeah. When 4K first came out, I was like, this looks fake. It's so clear.
0: I got the fix still to come. And let me tell you about Raycon. There's something about fall that puts me in reset mode, getting organized, tackling projects, and getting back into a regular schedule. In Raycon, everyday earbuds classics are part of my daily routine. Whether I'm traveling, walking the dogs, or just running errands, my Raycons go everywhere with me. You know why? It has active noise cancellation. It tunes out distractions while awareness mode, that's super important. When you're walking, you should make sure that you should have awareness mode on.
1: What does that do?
0: What it does is when you're walking, you actually hear like cars going by.
1: Oh, okay. Yeah. And you do not want to be hit by a car.
0: And it's very, very important.
1: Hot tip.
0: And they sound fantastic. 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
7: Matching it up with what the doctors and the surgeons were telling us. And then when it came down to, we weren't going to do it, but then my wife decided, no, let's get it done because she didn't want to be laid up during the holidays.
8: Mm-hmm. Okay.
7: And then talking with the surgeon about what I was getting from AI, and he goes, somebody's going to take my job, I think.
0: So what was it that you were getting from AI?
7: Well, it was called Whipple surgery, and it's one of the major surgeries.
0: You know what? I know exactly what that is. My mother got that. It's a major, major surgery. Yes. It's like something from, Andrew, something like a surgery that they would do in the mid-1800s.
1: Really?
0: I mean.
1: What is it doing?
0: It really just, cuts you from right up the center of your body, by the arterial nerve, artery rather. And my mother's surgery was 13 hours.
1: That's crazy.
7: Well, this one here was a little amazing because we heard about robotics and actual doing the surgery. And I asked the surgeon, well, my wife did, what are we going to do? He says, I'm going to start with robotics, and robotics can take up to 10 hours. And if not, if something happens, we'll go right to regular surgery and it'll be good. And I'm thinking, okay, so you're going to play around. So anyway, he comes out in 4 hours. We're done.
0: Wow.
7: And I'm like, we're done? Yeah, he said, I had to open up because the robots were bumping into each other. Now I'm thinking R2-D2.
0: Mm-hmm.
7: And he goes, no, your wife is so small that there wasn't enough room. So they did what they had to do, and then they were able to go in and finish it, I guess you would call it the regular way, and she was done in 4 hours.
0: Wow.
7: And it was just, and then the recovery, I kept chatting with the AI and giving us ideas of what's going on, and it was just amazing that it had all the knowledge. I mean, it was no delay in getting it. You know, it was like, oh, okay, here, listen, this is what you want to look. You know, this is what you want to ask them. And they were looking at me like, where are you getting this information? And I wasn't giving it up. It was mine.
1: Dr. Richard.
7: It was just,
0: Dr. Richard.
7: Yeah,
0: but it probably, you know what? It probably relaxed you a little bit, right?
7: Well, it did. It did because we've been together 55 years, and I'm like, okay, I'm going to wander around this earth without her? No, that ain't going to work out too well.
0: How's your wife doing?
7: She's doing well. For what she's been through, she's able to get herself in and out of bed on her own. She still has to use the walker. Mm-hmm. They just released her from the low-fat, low-garbage diet to she can eat real food now.
0: Low-fat, low-garbage.
1: You want to make sure her garbage levels are low.
7: Well, you got to make sure it goes in.
0: So bottom line here, and Richard, thank you for taking time to call us today, is that if you have any type of medical issue, you really should be talking to Chad.
1: And like you said, it calmed him.
0: Yes.
1: He was well more prepared. A lot of his questions were answered before he even stepped foot into that emergency room.
0: And that's so important.
1: Yeah.
0: Especially because when you have this type of thing going on, especially if you've been married a long time, you can't think. You're just so upset that whatever the doctor says, he or she, it just goes right through your brain. Mm-hmm. I know that firsthand. I'm like, that's why I used to have to record everything. Like, do you mind if I record? Like, no, not at all. Which I love that because then I could transcribe it. So here at the Kim Commando Show Studios, we have dropped QuickBooks.
1: Why?
0: We are using NetSuite.
1: Oh.
0: Let me tell you, I really like it because I used to make decisions based on my gut.
1: Okay.
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8: Special attention, Travis County units. ICE is currently in pursuit of a blue Toyota Corolla.
7: Video of the moments following that call provided by Broadcastify showing ICE agents in Austin surrounding a car at a traffic stop. A man inside hunched over the driver's seat. He's heard saying in Spanish he was shot because he did not brake. Later, the man is seen handcuffed while officers cut his shirt, exposing a gunshot wound on his back. Protesters soon gathered, some yelling at the local police, but the mayor, Kirk Watson, wants the people to know.
9: The Austin Police Department was not involved in this incident. The police department did help with the blocking of some of the roads and doing traffic control.
7: Local police being kept away from the scene. The wounded man was taken to a trauma center where he was then transferred into federal custody. Law enforcement telling ABC News the person shot is believed to be a Venezuelan national illegally in the U.S. with a final order of removal. Patrick Clancy told 60 Minutes the headlines describing his wife as killer mom and baby murderer monster are wrong. It was mental illness, he says, that caused her to kill their three children. Conspiracy theories suggesting he was responsible for the children's deaths are, he says, deeply harmful, calling them a huge distraction from what really matters here, which is perinatal mental health. Patrick Clancy also saying that his youngest son, Callan, didn't die immediately that fatal day, but lived four more days before dying in his arms. Qatar Energy says because of the Hormuz crisis, only a very minute volume of liquefied natural gas is getting through. Iran saying the strait will reopen only when the U.S. pulls back and pays war reparations. Average price for regular gas in the U.S. holding steady Sunday, $4.48 a gallon, says AAA. Diesel just over $6.50. Gas Buddy saying it's going to go higher. You're listening to ABC News.
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23: It's 106 in the Loud Security Systems Traffic Center. Unfortunately, I am spotting lots of slow zones. If you're heading east into the city tonight, heads up on I-20 eastbound just after Holmes Drive, exit 52, where a crash cleanup is blocking three right lanes and slowing that ride into town. Take MLK Jr. Drive as an alternate. Elsewhere in DeKalb County, I'm spotting mild delays on the exit from 285 southbound to I-20 eastbound, where construction is knocking out at least one lane and lighting up brake lights. Devin Byers, Triple Team Traffic, 95.5 WSB.
24: I'm WSB meteorologist Christina. Upwards, partly to mostly cloudy skies through Monday morning, lows in the low 70s, mostly cloudy through the afternoon with a few pop-up showers and thunderstorms, highs in the upper 80s to low 90s.

0: for inviting me into your home, your long-haul truck, RV, camper, taxi, your parents' well-appointed basement with the simulated wood paneling, electric fireplace, and the painting of dogs playing poker, your loft, that greasy spoon just off the interstate, and your cabin in the woods. Welcome to Coast AM, the very best in late-night talk radio. I'm Richard Serrett, and tonight, this morning, I'm coming to you live from the home studio in Old Thornhill, just north of Toronto. What happens when a heavyweight boxing champion has a UFO encounter? Tonight, you're going to find out. David Nino Rodriguez spent years knocking out heavyweights for a living, but nothing he encountered inside the ring prepared him for what he says he witnessed near White Sands Missile Range in New Mexico. And what he saw eventually led him to a much more unsettling possibility. What if UFOs aren't coming from outer space? What if they're coming from somewhere else entirely? Another dimension, another realm, perhaps even the spiritual realm. For the next 2 hours, Nino and I are going to dive deep into his UFO experience and his belief that some of these mysterious objects may represent an intelligence that has been interacting with humanity for thousands of years. Could the beings we call aliens today be these same entities our ancestors called angels, demons, fallen angels, or gods? Could some UFO encounters actually be spiritual encounters? Are these intelligences observing us, influencing us, deceiving us? And if they're here, what do they want? We'll explore alleged portals, CERN, consciousness, ancient civilizations, catastrophic resets, spiritual warfare, and the possibility that humanity is confronting something it doesn't yet have the language to describe. Because maybe the greatest mystery isn't where UFOs come from, maybe it's who's behind them, and whether they've been here all along. Former heavyweight boxing champion and UFO experiencer David Nino Rodriguez joins me in hours one and two. Then, imagine being 6 years old and coming face to face with a Sasquatch. Now imagine that encounter isn't the end of the story. It's the beginning of a relationship that lasts for the next 70 years. Tonight we're spending 2 hours with Arla Collette Williams, author of My Life with the Hairy People, who says Sasquatch have been part of her world since childhood. And Arla isn't talking about a distant figure crossing a logging road. She describes encounters with adults, encounters with Sasquatch children she calls the hairy kids, communication, Franks, families she says she's come to know over the years, and an ancient Sasquatch she calls Kashima, whom she says became a teacher. But that's only where this story begins, because Arla believes the Sasquatch mystery reaches far beyond the search for an undiscovered animal hiding in the forests of North America. She describes a world in which consciousness matters, where communication may happen without words, where Sasquatch can form relationships with human beings who approach them respectfully. And then there are the star people. Who are they? Where do they come from? What is their connection to humanity? And what, if anything, connects them to Sasquatch? Tonight we'll explore Arla's 7 decades of extraordinary experiences, what her grandmother knew about these beings long before the famous Patterson-Gimlin film, her encounters with Sasquatch families, mysterious vocalizations, the star people, Arcturians, strange plasma-like phenomena, and her belief that virtually anyone can begin experiencing this hidden world by changing the way they approach it. So maybe the question isn't simply, is Sasquatch real? Maybe we've been asking the wrong question. Maybe the question is, if they're real, what are they? Arla Collette Williams will be here with her remarkable story in hours 3 and 4. But first, a former heavyweight champion speaks out on UFOs. Welcome to the Audio Imaginarium. Come on in, weary traveler, hang your cloak on a peg, grab a stool, and come gather around the fire. There are stories to be told, and you are among friends. I'm Richard Serrett, and this is Coast to Coast AM. Why don't you stay a while?
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2: I coughed until I choked 24 hours a day. I couldn't even walk across my floor without literally coughing until I would gasp. So I saw 3 different pulmonologists and they could do nothing. Someone had mentioned to me about a product that President Reagan had taken. I ordered it within 1 week. 1 week. My coughing has stopped since I've taken the carnivora. 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

0: David Nino Rodriguez, boxing's most dangerous puncher, knows what it means to face something dangerous head on. Born in El Paso, Texas, Nino became a professional heavyweight boxer and one of the most devastating punchers in the division, compiling 37 victories, 35 by knockout, against just 2 defeats. Rodriguez captured the WBA, NABA, and WBC Mexican heavyweight championships along the way. But the fights that ultimately transformed him weren't confined to the boxing ring. Rodriguez survived a near-fatal knife attack, endured a profound personal struggle with depression, and eventually underwent a religious conversion that changed the trajectory of his life. He's the author of When the Lights Go Out, From Survivor to Champion, published in 2016. Today, he's the host of Nino's Corner, where he's built a large audience exploring subjects conventional media often won't touch. His conversations have ranged from government secrecy and intelligence agencies to biblical prophecy, Christianity, UFOs, ancient mysteries, and alternative history. But there's another side to Nino's story. He's also a UFO experiencer. An encounter near New Mexico's White Sands Missile Range helped launch him down a rabbit hole that has led to an extraordinary possibility. Perhaps some UFOs aren't extraterrestrial spacecraft at all. Perhaps we're dealing with an intelligence that is interdimensional, spiritual, or something for which our modern vocabulary is completely inadequate. Could the beings we call aliens today be connected to the entities ancient people called angels, demons, fallen angels? Could something be interacting with humanity while deliberately concealing its true nature? And could the UFO mystery ultimately be part of a much older struggle between good and evil? Tonight, we're leaving politics outside the ring, and exploring the mysteries that have changed the way David Nino Rodriguez sees reality itself. David Nino Rodriguez, welcome to Coast AM. How are you?
1: Thank you for having me. I'm doing great. Thank you.
0: My great pleasure. And before we get anywhere near UFOs, I want to talk about the fighter. What was it about boxing that grabbed you in the first place?
1: It started off as, you know, I was a very young child. I was 5 years old. I was picked on a lot. And, I was basically thrown into the gym by my father at a very young age. I was coming home with a busted lip, a black eye, things of that nature. And I was only 5 or 6 years old. But back then in the, 70s, 80s, right, you came home with you come home and the lights go on. And it was a completely different upbringing than it is today. Kids were given free rein to do what they want, which I think is absolutely just crazy. Crazy to think about that we were allowed to do the things we were doing back then. But I would come home with a busted lip, a black eye, things like that. And he finally had enough. And he said, I know you're not continually falling off your bike. I'm taking you to the boxing gym, and that's what happened. He took me to the boxing gym and literally just left me there. And the boxing gyms even back then were not like today. They weren't these white collar, workout gyms where people pay for classes. It was in the ghetto, and it was in the barrio. And he left me there, and that's where I learned how to fight. That's how I learned how to stick up for myself, and I started developing, I would say, the most, one of the most vicious hooks, left hooks in boxing for sure. So that's where it all started for me.
0: 37 wins, 35 knockouts, many of those in the first round. When did you first realize I can really hurt people with these hands?
1: I've always said, you either go into boxing because you're hungry. It takes a lot more than athletic ability. You're either hungry or you have serious issues. I had serious issues. And so for me, it was like, I just possessed a power in both my hands. And I started realizing that probably at a very young age, around 8 or 9, but really around 12 and 13. When I started really knocking out grown men, and I'm talking, 200 plus, football players and baseball players and athletes that would come to do summer camps at the gym where I was training at Rocky's, bar and gym. It was a bar and a gym. So it was a bar and had a gym in the back. And I had this unbelievable technique and power, and I was able to just put grown men on their backs, and it was a phenom. It was like, I was like the local phenom. I was this kid that could just tap guys on the chin and bam, they were out. And it stayed with me my entire life. And that left hook never left me. My right hand was just as powerful. And, I just became this knockout, artist. And ultimately that was my downfall. I gotta be honest, because I think I neglected the complete art of boxing because I was just such a powerful puncher, that I never really, this is going to sound absolutely insane, but I never really learned how to conventionally box properly in the way that I should have. I was just a very explosive, dynamic combination puncher. And that just lasted my entire career until I finally just, you know, burnt out in my mid 30s and finally lost. And that was just, and that's a whole story. That's a whole nother story.
0: Right.
1: Right there, you know.
0: What would you say, just very quickly, the absolute high point of your boxing career, the night when you thought, this is exactly what I was born to do?
1: There was many fights. There was many fights, but probably the big one was when I was fighting on pay-per-view with Holyfield, on the co-main event of Holyfield, and I knocked out the 7-foot giant in the second round, and people knew I was a real deal. He was undefeated. I was undefeated. Both of us put our records on the line, and I put him out. You know, I took him out quite easily, to be honest with you. And I knew from there, and I think my success scared me. I think I was going through these guys so easily that it scared me. And that was my demise. That's what led to my demise.
0: Heavyweight boxing, I would imagine, can build up the ego pretty quickly. Did success ever cause you to lose sight of who you were?
1: Absolutely. Yeah. It made me lose sight in everything. I mean, I always stayed very close to God. I was raised in a Catholic background. I was an altar boy. You know, I was raised in a Catholic school, but I was always a troublemaker. I always defied all the teachers' requests and any kind of rule. I was kind of a bad kid. You know, I was always testing. I was always stepping over the line, testing authority. But I mean, for me, to be quite honest with you, it was, boxing was my saving grace. Without boxing, I probably would have ended up in prison. You know, and I mean this seriously. I probably would have been in prison or a criminal. You know, I dropped out of school at a very, you know, as a sophomore in high school, and I would have went a different direction, but boxing literally saved my life. It caused a lot of tragedy in my life towards the end, but it definitely saved me in my teens and 20s.
0: And then when the cheering stops, the lights go out, you know, the title of your book, and suddenly you're no longer Nino, the most dangerous puncher, Nino the heavyweight. Who are you then?
1: Ooh, let me tell you, that was the dark night of the soul. Like, when people talk about the dark night of the soul, boy, do I know what that means. And I hope I can help a lot of people with that, because my life got nuked. When my career ended and it was over and I had to hang the gloves up against my willing to at the time, it really affected me, and it sent me spiraling into a 10-year depression. But I knew it was coming. You know, I had my peak around 28 years old, 31 years old. And then after that is when, you know, I got knifed. I overdosed on drugs. 2011, I overdosed. I died twice in 2011. I'll just say that. I died twice. In February, after a fight, I went out, partied, overdosed on a lot of drugs, flatlined. They had to bring me back with a defibrillator. Came back, won two more belts. And then in the end of that same year, December, was walking out of a bar, and some thugs came up behind me, or they surrounded me, and slit my throat from my ear to my lip, lost over 2 pints of blood, fell down, and my friend got viciously stabbed with me, and I almost lost my life again. And at that point, I was 36-0, undefeated, against all doctors' requests, family, friends, telling me not to get back in the ring, you know, go see therapists, do this and that. Oh, I took 369 stitches in my face from my ear to my lip. 369.
0: Wow.
1: And I went back in the ring, got knocked out, and that's when it began. That's when the demons came out, and I had to really face myself and really think about what the hell I was going to do next. And that wasn't it. You know, so I went from 36-0 to now 36-1. I lost against Darnell Wilson, a guy that I should have beat. All by all means, he was a tune-up fight, but just my head wasn't clear. I wasn't emotionally there. I was a wreck. I was beating him on all cards. And then in the last 10 seconds of the last round, he caught me and knocked me cold, man, knocked me out. And props to him. Props to him, because he did what he was supposed to do, obviously. I come back for another return fight against everyone's wishes. You know, everyone's thinking I should seek therapy. I should, you know, I should get my drinking under control. I was drinking. I was doing drugs. I mean, nothing was stopping me. I was just a misguided missile, just rogue missile. Just went back into another fight, got knocked out again. So now I'm 36-2, and that's really where my life started spiraling out of control, and lost all bearings, lost all sight of who I was. I didn't even know who I was, to be quite honest with you. I've been doing this all my life, boxing all my life. I had no idea, zero idea of who I was. I literally was starting over as a baby in life. Like, that's where I started back from. I was basically starting all over as a baby.
0: What ultimately saved you? What prevented you from going over the cliff?
1: Well, I did go over the cliff. You know, for me, I fell into a very dark, dark and deep depression. I was fighting a lawsuit. I was from my old team. I broke up with my old team. I had nothing I could do. I had no trade or skill that I thought of that I even wanted to do. I was broke. I was couch surfing. I was literally went from hero to zero in no time flat. I mean, just like that, hero to zero. And now I'm basically suicidal, putting a gun to my head almost every night, basically, and every morning. And this lasted 10 years. Okay.
0: Oh,
1: so
0: my.
1: When people want to say about, you know, I felt like I was in a prison of hell for 10 years. And I'm not telling this story for people to feel sorry for me. I'm hoping it reaches somebody that needs it, and hopefully it helps them. Because the one thing that I never lost sight in and I never lost faith in was God. And a lot of people will say, well, you know, Bible beater over here. No, I didn't read the Bible. I didn't go to church. I just knew that there was a greater, superior presence, and, you know, that a super consciousness or an omnipresent force that I felt and I knew had bigger plans for me, but it was going to take me getting my act together and straightening up to achieve whatever God wanted me to do. And at that time, I just couldn't let the devil win. I had to somehow fight back. And so this entire time for 10 years, I'm getting DUIs. I'm going to jail. I'm getting out of jail. I'm getting another DUI. Waking up in jail, wondering how I even got there. Wondering if I killed somebody in a vehicle accident. I mean, it was literally the worst time of my life, those 10 years after boxing. But I never lost faith in God. I always knew I was going to come out of it somehow, some way. And that is what is so important in my story.
0: It sounds like a living hell. 10 years you endured that. Very quickly, we're just rolling into a break here at the bottom of the hour. Do you think that boxing was preparing you for something beyond boxing, teaching you about fear and deception?
1: Absolutely. Boxing wasn't my path, which was hard for me to believe. You could have never told me anything different when I was coming up and I was a top prospect in the world. But now, hindsight's 2020, it was preparing me for things much bigger.
0: When we come back, we're going to talk about your UFO encounter. David Nino Rodriguez, the most dangerous puncher, stays with us right here on Coast to Coast AM.
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10: With a bullet wound to his back.
11: Needs to be said that as mayor of the city of Austin, I'm very angry about this.
10: Mayor Kirk Watson noting local police were not involved. A law enforcement source telling ABC News he's a Venezuelan national here illegally, taken into a trauma center, and once there, handed over to federal custody. Patrick Clancy tells 60 Minutes it was mental illness that caused Lindsay Clancy to kill their three children, that she was no monster. Theory suggesting he was somehow responsible are, he says, deeply harmful. Iran reaffirming that it will open the Strait of Hormuz only after the U.S. pulls back and pays war reparations. Price of regular holding steady at the pumps, $4.48 a gallon, diesel just over $6.50. Gas buddies Patrick DeHaan predicting more pain ahead, political pain too, midterms 43 days away. This is ABC News.
12: I'm Chris Chandler, later at 5 on Atlanta's Morning News, the 5-day forecast for the week ahead. 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
7: It's 1:34 in the Loud Security Systems Traffic Center. I have better news in Fulton County tonight. That earlier crash on I-20 eastbound near Holmes Drive was just moved to the right shoulder, and those delays are all broken up. Elsewhere, I'm keeping an eye on a full construction closure, 285 southbound the outer loop between Cascade Road and Langford Parkway. The northbound drive opened earlier than expected, but that southbound ride is set to reopen only a few hours at 5 a.m. Devin Byers, Triple Team Traffic, 95.5 WSB.
15: I'm WSB meteorologist Christina Upwards. Partly to mostly cloudy skies through Monday morning. Lows in the low 70s. Mostly cloudy through the afternoon with a few pop-up showers and thunderstorms. Highs in the upper 80s to low 90s.

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1: Hey, welcome back. Mott the Hoople, All the Young Dudes. David Bowie wrote this one and handed it to Mott the Hoople when the band was reportedly on the verge of breaking up. Not a bad little rescue package. The Pentagon has just released another unresolved UAP video, and this one's a little different. Military sensors captured six spherical objects moving together over the Middle East in 2025, reportedly traveling around 480 miles an hour and repeatedly changing direction. Six objects moving together, changing course. The Pentagon says the footage isn't clear enough to determine their size, distance, or what they actually were. And no, they're not saying extraterrestrials. But after analysis, they still can't identify them. So what was flying in formation over the Middle East at nearly 500 miles an hour? For now, officially, nobody knows. You can check out the video and read more of the story in the carousel up at coasttocoastam.com. You know the stories that start with, okay, you're probably not going to believe this. 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Come for the mystery, stay because things just got weird. My guest is former heavyweight champion and UFO experiencer David Nino Rodriguez. And tonight we're talking UFOs, interdimensional beings, and the possibility that the phenomenon may be spiritual in nature. More of our conversation on Coast to Coast AM.
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1: It needs to be said that as mayor of the city of Austin, I'm very angry about this.
0: Mayor Kirk Watson angry about ICE shooting a man in a car. Video of a cuffed man with a bullet wound to the back brought to a trauma center and transferred to federal custody. Police prevented from accessing the scene. Chief Lisa Davis.
2: This has happened in the city of Austin. The city of Austin deserves answers in what occurred. The mayor's demanding some answers. The city manager wants answers, and we're going to get those. We're going to get all those questions answered.
0: Crowds gathering at the scene to protest what the mayor calls a surge by ICE agents there. A law enforcement source saying the man was from Venezuela illegally. AI competitors America and China are in talks about an AI notification system for potential threats, says Treasury Secretary Scott Bessent. This as Google reveals its AI hacked into three companies.
3: Gemini broke out of its testing environment. A spokesperson for the company says it found public information online and then guest credentials to access websites that it thought were part of the test, but they were real companies. Google says in all three cases, its model did stop. Just this week, OpenAI revealed a series of disturbing incidents where its AI models went rogue. In one case, a model told itself to ignore all developer messages.
0: ABC's Perry Russum. When President Trump comes to New York this week to kick off the UN General Assembly, meeting, who will coordinate the media pool coverage? It was supposed to be CNN, but now its credentials don't work. Same for MS Now and Politico. Trump making good on his threat to ban them over coverage he doesn't like. The party of German Chancellor Merz suffering more losses in state elections. The economy there giving rise to the far-right AfD party. A hunter is charged with killing a Delaware woman that he apparently thought was a deer as she walked through a field Friday at dusk. The victim, 39, the hunter, 74, charged with manslaughter. You're listening to ABC News.
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13: It's 2:06 in the Loud Security Systems Traffic Center. I just spotted some major trouble on the north side of the town tonight. A new crash is blocking multiple left lanes on Georgia 400 northbound at Glen Ridge Connector. Delays are only mild for now, but I have a feeling those brake lights will start to stack up very soon. Now looking to the east side of the perimeter, I spotted some traffic pacing, 285 southbound between Glenwood Road, exit 44 and I-20, so expect a few minutes to be added to your drive if you hit that traffic at a stop. Devin Byers, Triple Team Traffic, 95.5 WSB.
14: I'm WSB meteorologist Christina Upwards. Partly to mostly cloudy skies through Monday morning, lows in the low 70s. Mostly cloudy through the afternoon with a few pop-up showers and thunderstorms, highs in the upper 80s to low 90s.

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1: Hey, welcome back. So great to be with you on a Sunday night, Monday morning. Van Morrison, Wild Night. Van actually cut an early version of this years before it finally surfaced on Tupelo Honey in 1971. So apparently that Wild Night took a while to arrive. Some of the people building and studying artificial intelligence are now asking a pretty unsettling question. What happens if we lose control of it? Researchers interviewed by NBC News warn that future self-improving AI could potentially hack security systems, manipulate political leaders, even interfere with military infrastructure. One researcher went so far as to describe a scenario in which a superhuman AI could effectively stage a coup against the government. And we may not need superintelligence for things to get dangerous. Experts say today's AI could already help bad actors with sophisticated biological research, while militaries are rapidly integrating AI into battlefield and command systems. Not everybody buys the doomsday scenario. Some researchers argue the extinction talk is wildly overblown or distracts us from problems AI is causing right now. So forget the Terminator for a moment. What happens when the machine becomes smarter than the people who are supposed to control it? 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We understand. So keep going with the official Coast to Coast AM YouTube channel, packed with fascinating interviews, unforgettable moments, and plenty more trips down the rabbit hole. 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More Coast, more Strange, whenever you want it. David Nino Rodriguez says his encounter near White Sands changed the way he looks at UFOs. And we're going back inside that experience next on Coast to Coast AM.
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0: David Nino Rodriguez stays with us, boxing most dangerous puncher and former heavyweight champion, WBA, NABA, and WBC Mexican heavyweight champion, and also the author of When the Lights Go Out, From Survivor to Champion, published in 2016, and today the host of a wildly successful YouTube channel, Nino's Corner. We'll tell you how to watch a little bit later. But right now we were talking about this strange incident. As you're driving through the through New Mexico, you see these white lights, the sky lights up like a Christmas tree, and then you begin receiving these downloads in the middle of the night. You wake up and television is going haywire, the ceiling fan flying off, the practically flying off. You're receiving all of this very dark information, almost sounds like prophecy. I mean, you know, one of my favorite movies is Network, and this Howard Beale character who becomes, you know, he's receiving some sort of a transmission. Did you ever think at this point that you were absolutely, you know, losing your mind?
1: No, I felt very calm and I felt very at peace with it. I wasn't scared. It was a strange thing. These visions I was having was, I want to say, I believe it was options. I believe it was it was alternate timelines. I think it was a future we're going to see at some point that I don't think it's going to be as bad as people think. Okay, in other words, let me just stop myself for a second. Hold on. So what I think this is timeline convergence. I think it's alternate timelines. I think what I was witnessing, what I'm seeing in these visions is what seems so out of, just so wildly creative. It's not my imagination. I was having these real, not only dreams, but very real visions of a very chaotic environment, civil unrest in America. I saw things happening like the George Floyd riots, the BLM stuff, the civil unrest, the chaos that we've already seen. I've seen all this already. And I am telling you, there's more to come. How bad is this going to get? I don't believe it's going to be as bad as it was initially supposed to get. But I do believe that we are coming into a timeline convergence, and we are going into a better future. I think humanity is going into a much better place, a golden age, as some people would say. But I think it's going to be a very, very bumpy road, and I think it could start around November. But yeah, I've had these visions for a while, and I do believe it's almost prophetic. I mean, I've never talked about this before, so this is the first time I've talked about this on your show.
0: Well, I'm honored that you're sharing it with us here. You think that these downloads and these visions were precipitated by your seeing these lights in the sky in New Mexico?
1: They only happened afterwards. I mean, you know, that's all I can say. They only happened afterwards. And that's why I've always felt this drive and this passion to do what I do. And I've really been lit on fire to do what I'm doing with my podcast and the shows. And that's why I have such a drive to do what I'm doing. Because I feel like we can divert all of this. It doesn't have to be this bad. It doesn't have to get as bad as what I saw. And that is what is fueling me to do what I'm doing today.
0: So I want to go back to your childhood again, when you saw these entities coming through your bedroom wall. And in one case, there was a little girl with them, or a female humanoid, perhaps, I don't know. And you felt, because of that fear, you sensed that what you were witnessing then was demonic. Is that somehow related to the lights in the sky and your downloads? I mean, are we talking about the flip side of the same thing?
1: I think it was something different because, yeah, I remember them coming through the walls. They were very staticky, like a frequency. Fading in and out. And I mean, I can remember that clearly. But the same thing in the sky, but I felt more awestruck by the lights in the sky, and I felt at peace. I didn't feel fear. I believe all of this is spiritual. I think we got this all wrong. I think what this is, I think they reside outside of this matrix, outside of this dimension, and they're able to consciously peek into ours. I don't think they're, you know, these ships, they're flown consciously in my mind, and I believe that they are, you know, what they then called heavenly angels or demonic or demons, right? I think that's what I think this is purely spiritual. I think this is purely spiritual, and that's the feeling that I get. And I think the government is going to try to make us believe that this is not, that's not the case, that these are interplanetary, that they're coming from other galaxies, which could be maybe some of them. But from what I'm getting, I believe this is purely spiritual. And they're peeking into our reality, and they're using vehicles that defy all physics. Because they're spiritual physics. Right. We will never be able to figure it out because it's completely spiritual.
0: So when we hear the term interdimensional, and maybe we're just parsing terms here, but I mean, interdimensional could mean another physical dimension. It could mean another plane of consciousness, or it could mean the spiritual realm. When you hear that term interdimensional, what do you think it is? I mean, you mentioned spiritual realm, but is it
1: all of the above? What you just stated, I'm open to all of that, right? But I believe I believe that humanity is going through a shift right now, and I believe all eyes on us. It's a spiritual battle. It's a spiritual war for what direction we're going to go, and I think we're in the middle of it right now. Call it Armageddon, the apocalypse, whatever you want to say. I think we are now in it. And I think, and I believe, I mean, just ask anybody. You can ask anybody on the street. They'll tell you, yeah, this is the craziest time to be alive. Look what's happening. Everybody will agree with that. I mean, we're seeing things happen now in the last 3 years, 5 years that we could never have imagined. Look how AI is just all of a sudden taking over with, you know, no permission pass. No, just, I'm here. Thank you very much. All of a sudden, the elephant in the room is right in front of all of us and just do it and stampeding. You know what I'm saying? It's like, it's unbelievable to see how fast this is advancing, and kind of all of our heads are spinning and nobody.
0: Yeah, it does feel different. I mean, people have been talking about end times since, well, I would imagine, let's say, for example, in Russia in 1917, you know, when the Bolshevik Revolution started, I'm sure there were many people who thought this is the end of days. I'm sure when Constantinople fell to the Ottomans, people, but, you know, when was that? The 1400s, people were saying this is the end of days. But this, I mean, it does feel different this time. But I want to ask you about this idea of these spiritual entities or interdimensionals. And I think we're on the same page here, actually. I don't believe they're necessarily extraterrestrials either, but people will always come back to me and say, well, if they are non-physical, why do they need physical craft? I mean, is that, do they need to create a physical manifestation in order to enter our reality? Or why do spiritual entities need a machine?
1: I think it's, I think they materialize in this dimension and they can dematerialize just as easy. I think we have garnered some of their technology. I do believe that there's a huge gray area. There's no possible way you could say it's either black or white, right? This is a massively gray area. And for me to sit here and tell anybody that I believe it's black and white is just ridiculous. Who am I to say that? I don't know. I think it's a massively gray area. I think, yes, they could be coming from other parts of the galaxy, other parts of the universe, but I do believe from what I've seen personally, just my experiences, this is spiritual, and the connection to me is spiritual. And I believe that, you know, if you see a lot of videos of these creatures or whatever you want to call them, they're able to almost be invisible. You know, a lot of people talk about the grays, the reptilians. They can materialize and dematerialize in our reality. How do you explain that? And yes, we would call it, it's either a very advanced technology, or simplest terms, you could just say, well, it's spiritual. But obviously they have something. They're coming from a different frequency. You know, best way to explain it is back in, you know, the 70s and 80s when you were in your car, you would, if people remember the radios back then, like people would get Coast to Coast AM and you would, it would blur with other channels, right? Until you got the right frequency. Well, that's kind of what they do. They, I think they're able to dial into our frequency and manifest themselves or materialize and then dematerialize. You know, and that's what I think all of this is about. And we can't seem to figure it out. And I think the government, is, you know, was or is getting ready to play this alien card where they'll, you know, they're going to try to take us from the uppercase G, God, and make us believe that we were, you know, seated. And this is just my opinion, by the lowercase G. And they're going to play this elaborate alien card to where, you know, they come as our saviors and save us from World War III or some kind of apocalypse or Armageddon. And we look at them as our gods, when really, and I believe they could be the Nephilim or the fallen. And it's all deception. It's all demons or these spiritual beings masquerading as aliens. And that's where my gut is taking me.
0: Yeah. I mean, even Jacques Vallée and others have pointed to similarities between modern UFO encounters. And then we have these older accounts of fairies and demons and supernatural beings. I mean, how do we account for, people seem to have two kind of different or separate, alien abduction experiences. One is absolutely a horror show. They're placed on some sort of an examining table. They're essentially, you know, prodded and tortured. And then others, people describe these, you know, wonderful experiences. In some cases, they claim to be healed after these encounters. So is that what we're talking about here? You know, an angelic encounter and a demonic encounter both happening in our world at the same time?
1: I think that very much could be it. And I think the forces that be that control humanity are losing grip. And I believe, you know, these, you know, like CERN, I think was specifically made to open portals. You know, just look at the ceremonies, the rituals they've had, for its opening, the opening ritual, the opening ceremony. I mean, there's too many things here that, you know, the elites do play with these things. They do have rituals. They are, you know, I had a guest on, Craig Lund, that talked to, you know, he wrote the book Silicone Satan. He talks about, he calls them almost fondly the Lucys, the Luciferians. It's a very real thing, you know, and these very top elitists are playing a different game, and they've been in control this entire time. And I think we need to wake up to that. And I think people are waking up to that. And I think, you know, this whole alien question is nothing more than part of the spiritual war. And I believe, and this is just my opinion, they are demonic entities, or some of them angelic, but the demonic ones are going to be masquerading as aliens. And I think we all need to be very aware of their deceit. Now, I'm not saying aliens don't exist. I'm not saying that. I'm just saying, whatever the government's going to tell us is wrong.
0: You mentioned CERN. Did you see that video that was circulating on YouTube, supposedly showing a human sacrifice taking place, captured on someone's, I don't know, phone, right outside the CERN gates, as it were, at the entrance of CERN, some hooded figures stabbing someone. Now, some people claim it's a hoax. I don't know what to make of it. Have you seen that?
1: I have not seen that, but it does not surprise me. It doesn't surprise me. And these people are very dark. I mean, it's a very sick world. And They have no regard for human life. And just to pivot for a second here, I think we are currently, they are in a race right now to take over humanity. And you ask, well, how are they doing that? AI. I think there's nothing more alien than AI. And I think they are building a digital prison right beneath our noses. And I believe AI is, I guess you could say the alien, right? I mean, if you were an alternate species or from another galaxy or even from another dimension or a spiritual demonic realm, whatever, the easiest way to take over humanity would do it right beneath their noses through AI. Data centers, flock cameras, the whole thing, everything they're building right now, super intelligence to match God. I'm telling you, this is... it's happening right beneath our noses right now. They are building this system, the B system.
0: We're heading into the bottom of the hour break, and then we'll open up the phone lines and take questions and comments on the other side. Very, very quickly, when you were in the boxing world, looking back now, do you think you had encounters with demons?
1: Absolutely, 100% yes. 100% yes.
0: All right. David Nino Rodriguez stays with us. Again, questions and comments after the break, right here on Coast to Coast AM.
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6: Congressman Greg Kassar, after a man was shot in his car by ICE agents in North Austin. Local police telling us ICE is preventing them from conducting an investigation. Once at the hospital, the man, reportedly a Venezuelan national here illegally, was transferred to federal custody. In Russia, Ukrainian forces firing more than 1,000 drones toward Moscow Sunday. The mayor calling it the city's largest ever drone attack, hitting a high-rise and oil refinery. This is Russians voted in the first parliamentary election since the war, the balloting virtually devoid of opposition to Vladimir Putin. Early returns showing his party winning. CNN is scheduled to be the pool reporter for the president's UN visit this week, but it doesn't know what to do now with Trump banning them. This is ABC News.
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20: It's 2:35 in the Loud Security Systems Traffic Center. I wish I had better news on the north side of the city, but this crash cleanup is still blocking all lanes on Georgia 400 northbound at the Glen Ridge Connector. Traffic is trickling by that trouble on the right shoulder, but expect some minor delays if that was your route tonight. Elsewhere, I'm spotting some lots of brake lights. 285 southbound, the inner loop between Glenwood Drive, exit 44, and I-20 due to some slow traffic pacing for construction tonight. Devin Byers, Triple Team Traffic, 95.5 WSB.
21: I'm WSB meteorologist Christina Upwards. Partly to mostly cloudy skies through Monday morning, lows in the low 70s. Mostly cloudy through the afternoon with a few pop-up showers and thunderstorms, highs in the upper 80s to low 90s.

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1: Hey, welcome back. ELO, Do Ya? Before ELO made it famous, Jeff Lynne recorded Do Ya with his previous band, The Move. ELO's 1976 remake became the version everybody remembers. Say, so here's one for the history books. There may be something hiding near King Tut's tomb. New radar and microgravity surveys have detected what researchers say could be underground tunnels about 30 meters from Tutankhamun's burial chamber. And here's where it gets interesting. Archaeologists have long wondered whether Queen Nefertiti's missing tomb might be hidden somewhere nearby. Now, nobody's claiming they've found her, not yet. They'll need physical access to know what's really down there. But after 3,300 years, the Valley of the Kings may still be keeping one very big secret. You can check out the rest of this story in the carousel up at coasttocoastam.com. And if you like where I take things when I'm behind the microphone, come with me a little farther down the rabbit hole on Richard Serrett's Strange Planet. 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

0: 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Nino, how do we watch Nino's Corner?
1: 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And that's doing very well itself. That's on Apple and Roku.
0: And how do we get a copy of When the Lights Go Out? That was published back in 2016.
1: Amazon. Anyone can just go to Amazon and order a book there. Or if you go to the General's Tent on ninoscorner.tv, I think you get a copy, a signed copy as well. So.
0: And I want to give a plug out for your mom too, because I know you're caring for your elderly parents, and your mom wrote a book. How do we? What tell us about that briefly?
1: The Mexican Mix. Yeah. I'm suffering. Well, there's, you know, I am suffering. Both my parents have severe dementia. My mom has it very severe. They're in their last years, and my mom's what, 87. My dad's 91, and both bedridden. And that was the last, you know, real masterpiece. You know, that was her the final masterpiece, I guess you could say. She wrote that about 5 years ago, I want to say. I could be wrong, 5-6 years ago. But it's on Amazon as well, the Mexican Mix.
0: The Mexican Mix. All right. Are you still receiving downloads, as far as you can tell, from these entities?
1: No, this was no. Not that I can tell. This has just been the last... you know, this happened around 2019 to 2021. And that was the real high strangeness for me. I wouldn't say fizzled out. I just got into my groove. I got into my flow, and things kind of tapered down a lot. So, from 2019 to 2021, it was really strange, a really strange time for me when my life was changing. And I felt like it was like 2020. And I think a lot of people can relate to this, was like a portal year, for a lot of people. You know, it either made people or broke people. And I was, one of the people that really, made my new life and career during that time.
0: All right, let's go to the phones. On the wild card line, Adam is in Pascagoula, Mississippi, the scene of a pretty famous abduction case. Adam, welcome to Coast AM. You're on the line with David Nino Rodriguez. Go ahead.
2: Hey, Rich. Hey, David. My question is, do you believe these data centers could be used by bad aliens to usher in the Antichrist false prophet system at the end of the Bible, and whatever else could be known about this? What are your thoughts?
1: Yeah, I don't see any. I'll be honest. A lot of people say, oh, this is, you know, we're in a race with China, and we got to get ahead of the ball. They always use China as the boogeyman. I think this, there's just nothing good can come out of this. I'm sorry. I don't want to be negative, but I mean, I believe when the Bible says, you know, these times are coming. Hello, people. I think we're here. And I absolutely believe AI will be the mark of the beast. I do believe it's going to bring in the Antichrist. Yeah, I do feel that 100%.
0: Adam, thanks
1: for calling. I have a lot of people that go against me on that, but I just don't see anything good coming out of this. And the way they're building these so feverishly all over the place and using our precious resource, water, I don't know. I don't see anything good coming from this. And look how fast this stuff is developing, and how the speed in which it's just overtaking everything. It just started overtaking news anchors now. So, you know, your movie stars and all that is taking all the jobs. What are people going to be left to do? That's my question to everyone out there. What are you going to do? You have all this free time on your hands. Well, they're going to take your arts and arts and crafts as well. I mean, they're going to take your movie business. They're already, writing music, songs. I mean, how many AI artists are out there now? I mean, this is getting insane.
0: Let's go east of the Rockies. Jeff is in Michigan. Jeff, welcome to Coast. Go ahead.
3: There, my thought is this. Parallel worlds, most scientists that now agree, they think pretty much they exist, multidimensional, or however you want to say it. Now,

0: It's up to our choices. When we make a choice here, it's not quite the same on a parallel world. It's a, you know, a different choice. So what I'm thinking is they've made different choices on these parallel worlds, and they're far more advanced than we are because they made better choices. And they may have even interacted with aliens or other entities, and I believe that they actually are coming to our dimension to influence us to make bad decisions so that they don't make the same decisions on their world, and so things go smooth for them while we suffer.
1: Interesting theory. What do you make of that, David?
2: Yeah, I mean, the universe is full of potentials, right? So I don't see how that. I think there's multiverses, timelines, with infinite potentials, you know, so each with the different choices that different civilizations have made or whatever. I think that, you know, I think this planet has been through this song and dance many times before, and we're coming into the next big choice, which is the Great Reset, and it's either we're either going to fail or make it through. And I think we're coming into that precipice within the next, I think, before 2030.
1: All right, let's go west of the Rockies. Mark is in Roseville, California. Good morning, Mark. Welcome to Coast.
3: Yeah, Mr. Rodriguez, I'm 100% behind you because I know a lot. The government knows. I was told in my garage, the government knows, but they have to lie about it.
1: You were told in your garage? Who was in the garage with you, Mark?
3: A family member that's high up.
1: Okay.
3: In the things, and anyway, it's a family member, and I was told, I showed him, and I said, here, put this in your office, and it's not allowed.
1: Put what in your office?
3: Photos of what I have
1: that
3: everybody's been looking for.
1: All right.
3: I have a 50-second video of a rare event. And just recently, my son blew up the video, the pictures, and they're clear pictures of two objects that came from space. They're not drones. It's not an aircraft, an Airbus. They are UFO UAPs. And I sent the photos to Tom Danheiser to Coast.
1: All right. Well, you'll have a look at those, and maybe they'll end up on the Coast website. Marky, thanks for that. David, we were talking about timelines earlier, and then we were also talking about CERN and this Hadron Collider. And a couple of weeks ago, when I was on Coast on a Friday night, and I was talking about the Mandela effect, and yes, we were having some fun with it, but this idea that, for example, the latest one is, for years, I was under the impression that Anne Rice wrote a novel called Interview with a Vampire. And now, if you go online and check it out, it says Interview with the Vampire. And I thought, no way. Serious question.
2: It's a vampire. I've always thought of it as with a vampire. Wow.
1: Yeah. Yeah. Go check it out on Google it right now. You'll see it. It's the movie and the book is Interview with the Vampire. And, you know, there's so many different examples of this. Do you think, this is a serious question, that's what they're doing at CERN, that they are messing with the timeline?
2: I think it's a byproduct of whatever dimensions that they're blurring or opening up portals. Yeah, I think it's definitely a byproduct of it. I think that's some of the ramifications. I mean, I remember just the Snow White, right? Mirror, mirror on the wall. Now they're saying magic mirror on the wall. I don't ever remember it being that. It's bizarro world, man. It's the Twilight Zone, what we're living in. And I think this is only going to pick up speed. I believe that novelty is just going to continue spiking. And all the visions that I had of civil unrest and all that, it's coming. And I think I'm not trying to be a doomsday or anything like that. I think it's just the natural evolution of all of this. It's like we're going through a bottleneck of time and space, and I think everything's just collapsing on itself. And, you know, look how fast a year goes now. I mean, a month feels like a week. A week feels like a day. You know, I mean, it just because we have so many more options within a 24-hour period now. Everyone's distracted on their phones. You got your computers. There's 100 different ways to order a coffee. I mean, there's just more choices within a condensed period of time. And when you really look at everything, it's racing towards this epoch of time. I don't know. Does it collapse on itself? I mean, where is it going to go? It's like we're in a warp speed overdrive going where? That's my question. Where is this going? Because it's getting faster.
1: Yeah, we are, as humans, it's like we're living at the speed of light. And we experience, I think, we experience more in one day than our ancestors, let's say 100 years ago, in an entire lifetime.
2: 100%.
1: Yeah. And we're not.
2: Do you remember being bored as a child? I do. I don't think kids are bored anymore.
1: Summer went on forever. Summer went on after 2 weeks. I thought, I can't wait to get back to school.
2: Yep. I remember listening to the grandfather clock at my grandmother's house, laying there bored, listening to the air conditioner, nothing to do. And now kids have everything to do in a condensed period of time. In a 1 minute time frame, they do more than I did all day. You know,
1: exactly.
2: It's all on their phones, and it's unbelievable. It's crazy.
1: Lewis is in Pennsylvania. Lewis, good morning. Welcome to Coast.
4: Oh, Richard, thank you for taking my call. I have a comment and question for David. I'll listen off the air.
1: Go ahead.
2: Okay.
4: David, I really want to commend you, but somebody like yourself, a world-class athlete, let alone a heavyweight champion, you had that burning, burning fire, that competitive inside you. And so many people, when you're positioned, when it's time to go to another trade or another occupation, that fire, the thing that kept them going, the thing that you just can't quit. And a lot of people, it burns up, and it does them in. And it's so good to hear you come out the other side okay. It's really great. But my question for you, David, is this. You know, let alone the Anthony Joshua against Tyson Fury, there's not one fight I'd pay to see today. What do you account for the total desolation of the heavyweight division, let alone boxing? Do you think it's CTE and mixed martial arts? Okay, I'll stop here. Thank you, Richard.
1: All right, great question, Lewis. What's happened to boxing?
2: It's a combination of a multitude of things, man. It's social media. The fighters are just not the same as they used to be. I was on the tail end of, you know, of social, you know, social media really took off in 2008, 9, 10. And I was at the tail end. That's when my career was really ending. It was a different mentality, a different mindset back then, man. Fighters were just a different breed of animal. Now every Tom, Dick, and Harry's a fighter. Every guy's an MMA fighter out of his garage. You know, they're not anomaly. They're not an anomaly anymore. And social media has ruined everything. Everyone's kind of got this silver spoon or this, they're lazy. They're just not the same type of breed of people they used to be. And not to mention, the talent pool is just lacking. I mean, fighters today, there's not as many people, you know, the fighters, there's not as many shows. I mean, back when I was fighting, there was hundreds of shows a year you could fight on and build your record and fight tough guys and come up. And now it's far and few between. It's just, you know, life has just got easier for so many people. And it's the world of instant gratification. So I think there's a lot of reasons, but I'm with you on that. Besides Anthony Joshua and Tyson Fury, I don't really care to see any of them. And and boxing is poorly promoted, and I think ultimately it's all going to go into the world of MMA anyway, and there'll be hybrids, but I think boxing is kind of dying on the vine. It's a different breed of fighter these days, man. They're just different, and I think they're going to continue to just get more and more spoiled and more lazy. It's just social media let's just call it what it is, the social media championship. Jake Paul kind of set the pace on that one.
1: All right, Lewis, great question. We're going to squeeze in one more quickly on the wild card line. Marianne is in Michigan. Marianne, you'll have to make it quick. Welcome to Coast. Good morning.
5: Okay. I just want to let him know that I believe everything he's saying about spirituality is happening. We have changed since the year 2000. They told us back in 1999 that we were going to end the world, remember? Fill your bathtub, do everything, get ready, because it's going to end. Well, the old world did end. And we are living in nothing but a world of spoiled Americans that don't know how to do anything right anymore. And I'm so sorry, because my father used to watch you guys boxing all the time when he was alive.
1: All right, Marianne, thank you for that. 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
1: And again, the book, When the Lights Go Out?
2: On Amazon.
1: Wow, what a pleasure speaking with you again, David. Thank you so much.
2: You got it, Richard. Thank you for having me.
1: All right, coming up, a woman who says she spent 70 years not just searching for Sasquatch, but communicating with them. Arla Collette Williams says they have families, personalities, even a connection to mysterious star people. Wait till you hear her story next on Coast to Coast AM.

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9: From ABC News, I'm Wayne Cabot.
10: Special attention, Travis County units. ICE is currently in pursuit of a blue Toyota Corolla.
9: Video of the moments following that call provided by Broadcastify showing ICE agents in Austin surrounding a car at a traffic stop. A man inside hunched over the driver's seat. He's heard saying in Spanish he was shot because he did not brake. Later, the man is seen handcuffed while officers cut his shirt, exposing a gunshot wound on his back. Protesters soon gathered, some yelling at the local police, but the mayor, Kirk Watson, wants the people to know.
11: The Austin Police Department was not involved in this incident. The police department did help with the blocking of some of the roads and doing traffic control.
9: Local police being kept away from the scene. The wounded man was taken to a trauma center where he was then transferred into federal custody. Law enforcement telling ABC News the person shot is believed to be a Venezuelan national illegally in the U.S. with a final order of removal. Patrick Clancy told 60 Minutes... the headlines describing his wife as killer mom and baby murderer monster are wrong. It was mental illness, he says, that caused her to kill their 3 children. Conspiracy theories suggesting he was responsible for the children's deaths are, he says, deeply harmful, calling them a huge distraction from what really matters here, which is perinatal mental health. Patrick Clancy also saying that his youngest son, Callan, didn't die immediately that fatal day, but lived 4 more days before dying in his arms. Qatar Energy says because of the Hormuz crisis, only a very minute volume of liquefied natural gas is getting through. Iran saying the strait will reopen only when the U.S. pulls back and pays war reparations. Average price for regular gas in the U.S. holding steady Sunday. $4.48 a gallon, says AAA. Diesel just over $6.50. Gas Buddy saying it's going to go higher. You're listening to ABC News.
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22: 306 in the Loud Security Systems Traffic Center. I have some good news on the north side of the city tonight. An earlier crash cleanup just cleared on Georgia 400 northbound near the Glen Ridge Connector, and that traffic is back moving fast. Otherwise, I'm not seeing any other crashes, just lots of construction zones. On the west side of the perimeter, you'll hit nearly 4 miles of left lane road work on 285 northbound between the I-20 interchange all the way up to South Cobb Drive, but I'm not seeing any delays getting by those barrels. Devin Byers, Triple Team Traffic, 95.5 WSB.
23: I'm WSB meteorologist Christina Upwards. Partly to mostly cloudy skies through Monday morning. Lows in the low 70s. Mostly cloudy through the afternoon with a few pop-up showers and thunderstorms. Highs in the upper 80s to low 90s.

0: Arla Collette Williams has spent roughly 7 decades exploring one of North America's most enduring mysteries, Sasquatch. Her story began at just 6 years old when she says she experienced her first encounter. But what followed wasn't simply a lifetime of searching for Bigfoot. Arla describes something far more personal: repeated physical encounters, communication and ongoing relationships with Sasquatch adults and children. She affectionately calls the hairy people and hairy kids. She says the knowledge stretches back through her own family. Her grandmother spoke about Sasquatch and even demonstrated their distinctive manner of walking in the early 1950s, years before the famous Patterson-Gimlin film. Arla's experiences eventually expanded beyond Sasquatch into encounters with what she calls star people and other unexplained entities, leading her to explore consciousness, intuition, communication, and the possibility that the mysteries being around us, mysterious beings around us, may be connected in ways we don't yet understand. She's the author of My Life with the Hairy People, a keynote speaker at conferences around the United States and British Columbia, and conducts workshops and gatherings intended to help others approach these phenomena respectively and without fear. Her message is remarkably simple: open your mind, shift your paradigm, approach with respect, and live through the heart. Arla, welcome to Coast AM. How are you?
1: I'm good. How are you?
0: Terrific. Thank you. It's great to have you here. I'm very excited about this conversation.
1: Thank you.
0: So you're 6 years old. You encounter a Sasquatch. Take me there. What happened?
1: I was at my grandmother's. And I was outside playing in the dirt, and I had sticks and rocks and flowers, and I was just sitting there making things. I would try to make little houses or just other random things, and I heard somebody walk up. Well, I thought it was my grandmother. But when I looked up, it wasn't my grandmother. It was a young, what I would call a hairy boy, you know. And that's what I thought when I looked at him. He was probably, you know, it's hard to gauge at that age and thinking on it, but probably 10 to 15 feet from me. And he just walked up, stood there, watched me. I watched him. After a bit, he turned around, walked back off. And at that point, I got up, I went in, I told my granny what I had seen, and I asked her, "What was that, Granny?" And she said to me, "What do you think it was?" And she let me think about it before she started talking to me about them.
0: Where, what part of the country did your grandmother live? Where did you see this hairy boy?
1: This was in Oklahoma, south of Tulsa, actually, was where she lived at the time.
0: And what do you remember about its face and its eyes, or his eyes?
1: Well, I remember looking at him, you know, and thinking back on it, that's a hairy kid. Now, you know, I don't specifically remember at that time, you know, his eyes in particular. You know, I knew it was a boy and just that he was hairy.
0: And were you frightened, or did you somehow understand even then that you weren't in danger?
1: I wasn't frightened at all. I started running off to the woods when I was about 3 years old. It was hard for my mom to keep me, you know, where I wasn't trying to go off to the woods. I loved being outside. I would stay outside as long as she would let me. So, and the thing with my grandmother, I spent a good amount of time with my grandmother, and I was never taught to fear anything. You know, I was taught to be respectful of everything. And so fear did not even enter into that, and actually has never entered into it as far as my being around them.
0: Right. And did it seem surprised to see you, or did you get the impression the hairy boy already knew you were there?
1: Yeah, he did know I was there. But, you know, when you're kids like that and you come face to face with another kid or a hairy kid, which he looked very much like, you know, I would look. He just had a lot of hair.
0: Most children would have been told they'd imagined it, but as you say, your grandmother apparently already knew about these beings. What did she tell you?
1: Yeah, she, you know, through the years, she would talk to me about different things if I had questions. And she had her own experiences. She grew up in the Boston Mountains in Arkansas and was always off in the woods. She was either, you know, walking or just playing in the woods, or she had a horse she could ride. And that's where she wanted to spend her time.
0: And what else did she tell you about these beings?
1: She always called them our neighbors. You know, these are our neighbors. There was never really a name that she used for them. Our neighbors. You know, these are our neighbors. There was never really a name that she used for them. And she just said there are neighbors, and, you know, sometimes you see your neighbors and sometimes you don't. And there'll be times when you might talk to your neighbor, and then there'll be other times that, you know, you don't. Your neighbor's doing something. And that was one of the things she taught me, was to be respectful to everything, you know, not just them.
0: And I believe you have a photograph in the early 1950s of your grandmother demonstrating the way Sasquatch walk. Now, this is important. This is years before the Patterson-Gimlin film. So what had she experienced?
1: Well, pretty much the same thing that I've experienced. She would be in the woods. They would be out there. Sometimes they would, you know, interact with each other. And sometimes it was just a matter of, you know, I know you're there. The thing that I do, and I've just always done this, is I don't go to the woods to see them. I go to the woods because I love being in the woods. And if I'm out there, and I know that they're there, or maybe if I just feel like they're there, I'll just say, hi, guys, you know, like I would if I was going to talk to a neighbor I might have. There wasn't any difference in my mind growing up. I did that they weren't our neighbors. They just got to live in the woods, and I had to live in a house.
0: And did your grandmother regard Sasquatch as animals or people or spirits or maybe something else?
1: An animal, they were a people like us. She didn't make, you know, a specific remark about what she thought they were. And in my mind, they were like us. They were just hairy.
0: So after that first encounter, again, you were 6 years old in Oklahoma. After that first encounter, when did you see one again?
1: Oh, shortly. That became a very normal thing for me growing up, especially. And I even remember a time, I think I was 15, I believe, and there had been a sighting, I guess is what you would call it. Someone had seen one down on the river. And my grandmother would have skinned me at the time if she had known I had done this. But there were some of us kids, and we decided that we would go down to the river where the sighting had happened. And so it was after dark, of course, and we all got out. You had to walk down this little road to get to the river and go through a gate. And so I think there were five of us. And so we just took off down in the dark, following the road, and went over the gate and off down towards the river. And as we got towards the river, we heard them call. And at that point, everybody stopped and, you know, just kind of froze. And three of them took off running back towards the car. And the other one and I stood there for just a minute. And in my mind, it's like I'm talking to them already, you know, not even thinking about anything like telepathy or what they call mind speak. I just immediately did it because I had always done it. And then, you know, the other kid and I looked at each other, and we looked at the three that had taken off, and we were like, if we don't go now, we're going to get left, and we're going to have to walk several miles to get back into town. So we took off. I did not tell my grandmother I'd done that. I felt really bad about that and felt that I had been very disrespectful. You know, even at that.
0: Sorry, disrespectful to the Sasquatch, to the hairy people, because you left?
1: Yes. Yeah. Just being that away. I never did talk to those kids about what I knew either. So
0: you were communicating with them. Sorry, you were communicating with them telepathically at this point. What was involved in that communication? What were you saying?
1: Just that, you know, I'm sorry if we bothered you, you know, like I would have to a neighbor if some kids and I had gone over and tried to see what they were doing, or, you know, doing things that was none of our business to do. And, you know, we just took off and met the other kids and then went back into town. But those kids never knew about my life with the hairy people. We were taught not to talk about it. We didn't talk about that in the public or just, you know, to just anybody. My grandmother and I talked, and we had cousins like that would, you know, maybe say, oh, I seen one off down somewhere, but it was not a topic of conversation with just anybody.
0: I can understand why. What you and your grandmother, and you mentioned some cousins, you've had interactions, you've had relationships. 99.9% of the population will never see a Sasquatch. And yet you've seen numerous ones. You've had numerous encounters, relationships, and so forth. Is there something particular about you and your family? I don't know, your bloodline? What is it?
1: Well, it's pretty simple. Actually, it's that measure of respect that we have between us. From the very beginning, I was always respectful in the fact that I didn't go out and, you know, try to make something happen or any of those things. And of course, not talking about them was about being respectful to them. You know, the one thing that my grandmother talked about was, if we have respect between us, there'll be no problems. And the one thing we did not want to do was to cause them problems. And you know yourself now that there are people everywhere with all kinds of equipment in all kinds of ways, you know, trying to find them. And that was just something that we were not going to do. We were not going to be a part of that disrespect.
0: How many individual Sasquatch do you believe you've come to know?
1: Well, there are five in what I call the immediate family. There are others. And I've hiked and primitive camped from coast to coast and into British Columbia. And I've had various interactions in all of those places pretty much. But there are five that are what I call the family.
0: And where are they located? I mean, which state?
1: Oklahoma.
0: Oklahoma again. Okay. Do you recognize individual personalities?
1: Oh, yes, very definitely. They have their own ways, like we have our own ways. I have given them names just because that's, you know, that's what we do. We have to name things. And depending on circumstance or whatever, that's what I, you know, I address them. One of the young ones, a young male who I've had a lot of personal interaction with, I call him Indigo. And the reason I call him Indigo was because every time he would be around, there would be a little indigo bunting, a little bird. And so one day I was just walking and there was an indigo bunting that just landed right in front of me on the ground, and I turned.
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11: ABC News, I'm Wayne Cabot. Protests in Austin after ICE shot a man in his car. Video showing him cuffed with a bullet wound to his back.
12: Needs to be said that as mayor of the city of Austin, I'm very angry about this.
11: Mayor Kirk Watson noting local police were not involved. A law enforcement source telling ABC News he's a Venezuelan national here illegally. Taken into a trauma center and once there, handed over to federal custody. Patrick Clancy tells 60 Minutes it was mental illness that caused Lindsay Clancy to kill their three children. That she was no monster. Theory suggesting he was somehow responsible are, he says, deeply harmful. Iran reaffirming that it will open the Strait of Hormuz only after the U.S. pulls back and pays war reparations. Price of regular holding steady at the pumps, $4.48 a gallon, diesel just over $6.50. Gas buddies Patrick DeHaan predicting more pain ahead, political pain too, midterms 43 days away. This is ABC News.
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18: 3:35 in the Loud Security Systems Traffic Center. The roads are looking pretty lonely tonight, but I am keeping my eye on a couple cone zones around the city. On the west side of the perimeter, that weekend-long construction closure is still in place on 285 southbound between Cascade Road and Langford Parkway. The north side drive opened a couple hours early, but that southbound drive should open around 5 a.m. In the meantime, however, use a combination of I-20, 7585, and Langford Parkway as an alternate around that jam. Devin Byers, Triple Team Traffic, 95.5 WSB.
19: I'm WSB meteorologist Christina Upwards. Partly to mostly cloudy skies through Monday morning. Lows in the low 70s. Mostly cloudy through the afternoon with a few pop-up showers and thunderstorms. Highs in the upper 80s to low 90s.

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1: Hey, welcome back. Dave Edmunds, I hear you knocking. Edmunds recorded this 1950s R&B classic almost entirely by himself and took it all the way to number one in Britain in 1970. All right, this is a fun one. A family photo taken at Disneyland around 1968 has gone viral because one guy in the picture looks like he wandered in from about 2010. Modern-looking t-shirt, sunglasses, close-cropped fade, while everybody around him looks unmistakably, well, 60s. The woman who discovered the photo immediately thought, time traveler. Even her grandfather, who took the picture, agreed the guy looked strangely out of place. Now, skeptics point out that t-shirt, those sunglasses, even his camera bag, all existed in 1968. All right, fair enough. But take a look at the picture and tell me, does that guy look like he belongs in 1968? Check out the photo and the story in the news section up at coasttocoastam.com. 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
4: So I had an appointment with the surgeon, and he was told me what all he was going to do. And it was just absolutely horrendous. I came home, I started on carnivora, and I called and canceled my surgery. And she said, are you going someplace else? I said, no, I'm taking care of it myself. She said, okay. 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

0: Arla Colette Williams stays with us, the author of My Life with the Hairy People, 70 years of encounters and relationships with Sasquatch or hairy people. And have you been interacting with the same Sasquatch families across generations?
1: You know, I never thought about that. It's possible that that could have been. I've never asked them. I never asked my grandmother that. It just wasn't something I thought about. You know, my life was pretty normal.

0: a normal way.
1: But after 70 years, and you have relationships with these, you see them, you see the hairy kids grow up to be hairy people and presumably have offspring of their own. So, I mean, what I'm saying is you must have seen that multiple generations of these individuals, or hairy people. You must have seen, you know, many generations of them.
0: Yes, that I have. And the particular family that I've interacted with, and this is not a habituation site, that has never entered into anything. If anyone's been changed, which is what a habituation is changing someone else, I'm the one that's changed. I'm the one that went deeper into understanding who I really am. And that is actually something that they help us with as well. There are many indigenous stories about them helping humans and guiding us into living in a better way and being more respectful, actually.
1: The adults, adult males, for example, of the Sasquatch in Oklahoma, how tall are they?
0: Well, they're different heights. You know, I would say probably an average of maybe 10 foot.
1: Wow, 10 feet tall?
0: Yes, I know that sounds kind of crazy, but in the Camiche Mountains here, I spend a lot of time in the mountains. And the tallest one I've ever seen, I did not see alone. There was someone else who saw him. He was 14 feet tall. Now, how I know he was 14 feet tall is I had walked down to the meadow and I was walking and I looked over to my side into the tree line and there he was. He was walking parallel to me and he went under a big limb on a tree. And so I was standing there looking at him and one of the other people that was with us was coming to the meadow and they were hollering at me that I needed to come back up to the cabin. And so I turned to look again and he was gone, but I went back up to the cabin and one of the other people that was at the cabin was upstairs out on a little balcony. And there was a big opening in those trees where this particular one was. And the other person that saw him as well said to me, "Do you know what was paralleling you? What was walking just inside the tree line?" And I said, "Well, yes, I saw him." And I said, he was, went under this big limb and he stood there for a little bit. And then he was gone when the other person, you know, came down to the meadow. And, so what we did was we went down, to that tree and we measured how far it was from the ground up to that limb. And it was 14 feet.
1: Wow, 14 feet. Have you ever been close enough to physically touch one?
0: I've been touched many times through the years. The little ones are really good at doing that. And, you know, if they're comfortable with you, they'll be up around you. Now, the interesting thing is I'm not the only one that has seen them either. And some of my family have seen them, but other people have seen them as well. So it's not like, you know, I'm seeing something in my mind that's there. No, they're there in the physical. They don't have to be in the physical either, but
1: what does that mean? They don't have to be there in the physical. Are you saying that they're interdimensional?
0: Oh, definitely.

0: definitely they're in. I've known that since I was little, that they could just be there and not be there. And wow.
1: You've seen that. You've seen them fit in and out of our reality.
0: Yeah, yes. And it's actually not out of our reality. They're still there. You just don't see them. There's a vibrational change that goes on. And in that vibrational change, you can't see them.
1: Do they recognize you? I mean, and do they communicate with you? Do they know? Do they call you by name? What do they say to you?
0: The only one that has ever called me by my name would have been Indigo, the young male. You know, it's not like you go out and have this conversation like we're having. Now, I can have that if I so choose, but the majority of the time, it's just an honoring or a connection that each other is there. I know, I think it was last summer, I spend a good amount of my time in a tent in the woods. Because I love to, not because I'm going to go see them. I just do it because I love to be in the woods. And I was laying in my tent on my cot. I had all the windows open around it. The netting was still on it at that time. But my foot was touching the netting of the big window. And I'm laying there just in a still, quiet place. And I feel something, a finger push on my toe, on the end of my toe. And, you know, I smiled, and then I looked, just took my head and kind of looked, and I got another push on my toe. And at that point, I put myself up on my elbows and looked, and there were two little figures there, one bigger than the other. And when I did that, they turned around and scooted off.
1: They were playing a prank on you.
0: Oh, my gosh. The hairy kids have pranked me so many times in my life. There's no way I could out-prank them, even if I tried.
1: You speak about an ancient Sasquatch named Kashima. Who is Kashima?
0: Kashima is, he would be like a grandfather teacher, not a blood grandfather, but a grandfather in feeling. That's how I feel his energy is very grandfatherly. He has taught me a lot about them as well. And it, you know, he has helped me get through this whole thing of 17 years ago when I began to speak about them in public. And there were a lot of people who didn't like what I had to say. They were purely ape, and it wasn't going to be any other way. And here I come into this. Nobody knows who I am. I don't know anybody else. And I began to share my stories from my life, and they didn't like it. Basically, I was called everything you can imagine, but that didn't matter to me. You know, I don't measure myself from anyone else. And what people think about me is purely their perception and actually has nothing to do with who I see myself as.
1: So in other words, 17 years ago, when you start talking publicly about Sasquatch, you're talking about them being interdimensional, with the ability to communicate telepathically. And most people in the, let's call it the Bigfoot community, weren't prepared for that. They were still thinking these are some kind of, previously unknown or undiscovered mammal, some kind of an ape. So you're just coming at them like from left field. They weren't ready for that.
0: No, they weren't at all. And you know, that was okay too. Everybody has a right to what they believe, and I'm not about to tell anyone what they should believe. I'm going to share my life. I've never been about proving them. When I found out that there was a Bigfoot research group of people, I thought the person who told me about it was teasing me. And I had no idea it existed. And then I found out, of course, it did exist. But, you know, I'd known them all my life. So it wasn't even about proving them. It's right. Not my place to prove them.
1: I want to get back to, if I could get back to, sorry to interrupt, Arla. I just wanted to get back to Kashima, this ancient Sasquatch. How did you first encounter him, and how did you know his name?
0: Okay. That's a long story.
1: Give me the short version.
0: Okay. When I found out that I would be talking in public about them, I just couldn't, you know, that was hard for me to grasp, but I took it that that's what I was supposed to do. And so on a Thursday, I was sitting out in the back in my swing, and I was playing my drum and just kind of in prayer. And I had bowed my head in prayer and was just sitting there in a meditative way, very quietly. And I heard someone walk up. And when I opened my eyes, he was standing there in front of me. And he looked at me and he said, "I am Kashima." And at that point, I was just overwhelmed with this sense of loving energy. And so I dropped my head once again, and I heard him walk off. And then he began to talk to me, sometimes in the physical and sometimes telepathically. And it's been that way ever since then.
1: And how does Sasquatch feel about people trying to take your photograph?
0: Well, the thing about the photograph is, you know, your motive for sure. Why are you doing this? But the other thing with getting photos of them, the vibrations around them are different. They are different vibrationally than a human is. And that plays into the factor of whether or not, you know, you're going to get a good picture. Plus, you've got the thing of, oh my gosh, I saw Sasquatch. I pull my phone up. I'm trying to get a picture. My hands are shaking, you know, and everything else. And you're not going to get a good photo. But what we do, if we do it in a good way and in a respectful way, then it's not that big of a deal. And at this point in time, it's really not that big of a deal because most people don't believe it's a real photo anyway. I mean, when I came into this, people had a relatively clear photo. People said, oh, that's Photoshopped or that's CGI or whatever. And now someone could have a very good photo and people would say, oh, that's AI. So it's kind of a moot point even to try to get a photo now, because the majority of people are not going to believe that it's, you know, real anyway.
1: Yeah, now they've got plausible deniability. Yeah, you can take a photograph of me, but nobody's going to believe it anyway. That's a great point. I never thought of that. And this different vibrational rate that you mentioned, this different vibration that these Sasquatch have around them, that may explain why many of the pictures of them are sort of fuzzy. Anyway, when we come back, I want to delve further into not only Sasquatch, but also star people and what that connection is all about. Arla Collette Williams, My Life with the Hairy People. More of our conversation next on Coast to Coast

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11: From ABC News, I'm Wayne Cabot.
12: It needs to be said that as mayor of the city of Austin, I'm very angry about this.
11: Mayor Kirk Watson angry about ICE shooting a man in a car. Video of a cuffed man with a bullet wound to the back brought to a trauma center and transferred to federal custody. Police prevented from accessing the scene. Chief Lisa Davis.
13: This has happened in the city of Austin. The city of Austin deserves answers in what occurred. The mayor's demanding some answers. The city manager wants answers, and we're going to get those. We're going to get all those questions answered.
11: Crowds gathering at the scene to protest what the mayor calls a surge by ICE agents there, a law enforcement source saying the man was from Venezuela illegally. AI competitors America and China are in talks about an AI notification system for potential threats, says Treasury Secretary Scott Bessent. This as Google reveals its AI hacked into three companies.
14: Gemini broke out of its testing environment. A spokesperson for the company says it found public information online and then guest credentials to access websites that it thought were part of the test, but they were real companies. Google says in all three cases, its model did stop. Just this week, OpenAI revealed a series of disturbing incidents where its AI models went rogue. In one case, a model told itself to ignore all developer messages.
11: ABC's Perry Russum. When President Trump comes to New York this week to kick off the UN General Assembly meeting, who will coordinate the media pool coverage? It was supposed to be CNN, but now its credentials don't work. Same for MS Now and Politico. Trump making good on his threat to ban them over coverage he doesn't like. The party of German Chancellor Merz is suffering more losses in state elections. The economy there giving rise to the far-right AfD party. A hunter is charged with killing a Delaware woman that he apparently thought was a deer as she walked through a field Friday at dusk. The victim, 39, the hunter, 74, charged with manslaughter. You're listening to ABC News.
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15: It's 4:06 in the Loud Security Systems Traffic Center. It's a mixed bag. Good news, bad news on the west side perimeter with that weekend construction. They have reopened 285 northbound between 166 Langford Parkway and Cascade. However, southbound remains closed as they try to wrap up that weekend work. We'll be continuing to use the downtown connector southbound. If you need to access the south side of anything south of I-20, just take 75 through the city all the way down to the airport. But for now, 285 southbound remains closed between Cascade Road and 166. I'm Crash Clark, Triple Team Traffic, 95.5 WSB.
25: I'm WSB meteorologist Christina Upwards. Partly to mostly cloudy skies through Monday morning. Lows in the low 70s. Mostly cloudy through the afternoon with a few pop-up showers and thunderstorms. Highs in the upper 80s to low 90s.
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1: Hey, the Stones went straight back to Motown for this one, covering the Temptations' 1966 smash hit on their 1974 album, It's Only Rock and Roll. Say, how would you feel about being operated on by a robot with no surgeon at the controls? DARPA is putting up $3.5 million to help develop autonomous robotic surgeons designed for battlefields, where wounded soldiers may not be able to reach a human surgeon in time. At first, these machines would work alongside doctors, but the ultimate goal is much bigger. Robots capable of assessing an injury, planning the operation, and performing complex trauma surgery on their own. And DARPA says the technology could eventually move beyond the battlefield into hospitals, disaster zones, and remote communities. So the question may soon be, would you trust a machine with a scalpel and your life? You can read more of this story in the news section up at coasttocoastam.com. And coming up on the next Coast to Coast AM with George Norrie, first, two legendary women, one remarkable mystery. Investigative author Mark Shaw uncovers a surprising connection between journalist Dorothy Kilgallen and missing aviation pioneer Amelia Earhart. What did Kilgallen know? Then, Jeffrey Simmons takes us inside the astonishing complexity of life and asks a provocative question. Can evolution alone really explain all of this? Or is there evidence of design? Two very different mysteries. Tonight on Coast to Coast AM with George Norrie. After 70 years of encounters, Arla Williams believes Sasquatch is far more mysterious than an undiscovered ape. So, what exactly are they? Perhaps we'll find out next on Coast to Coast AM.
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0: This is the Bloomberg Black Business Beat. A lot of pro athletes are pushing for the ability to have equity in teams they're playing for. Prominent NBA players like Jaylen Brown of the Philadelphia 76ers argue that the value they bring to their team is what's helping push team valuations as high as they're going, making owners richer but leaving the players responsible for those riches out. Bloomberg News senior business and sports reporter Randall Williams says the argument in support of giving players stakes in teams makes sense.
1: You know, the Warriors are probably valued at around $13 billion right now, so 10% of that is $1.3 billion. 1% of that is $130 million. There's no player in the NBA that is making $130 million from a salary in a single season.
0: There's a growing number of NBA players, particularly players of color, who think it's right to adjust the rules to allow certain superstar players to benefit when they help a team's valuation reach astronomical levels. I'm Bloomberg's Justin Milliner on the Black Business Beat.
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15: It's 4:35 in the Loud Security Systems Traffic Center. We're keeping an eye on the west side perimeter. We're looking at the GDOT cameras, and it looks like they now have all lanes open on both sides of the highway, 285 north and southbound between 166 and Cascade Road. Of course, that's a very fluid situation. They may still have some active crews out there, so please be careful if that's your port of call. And now we're looking on the east side perimeter, construction 285 southbound between Glenwood and I-20, and it looks like a stall 285 southbound before I-20. Adding to some early morning delays. I'm Crash Clark, Triple Team Traffic, 95.5 WSB.
18: I'm WSB meteorologist Christina Upwards. Partly to mostly cloudy skies through Monday morning, lows in the low 70s. Mostly cloudy through the afternoon with a few pop-up showers and thunderstorms. Highs in the upper 80s to low 90s.
21: Hey there, welcome back. Here's a reminder that the moon is still changing. NASA has discovered a brand new crater that simply wasn't there 2 years ago. Sometime in 2024, an asteroid or comet, roughly the size of a 3 to 6 story building, slammed into the moon, blasting out a crater 720 feet across and 141 feet deep. And this wasn't some ancient impact we've only just noticed. Scientists compared the before and after pictures. The collision was so violent it disturbed the lunar surface for miles and created a 4-mile-wide cold spot around the crater. NASA says an impact this big may happen only once a century, and this one happened practically yesterday. Check out the rest of the story in the news section of at coasttocoastam.com. You've spent plenty of late nights listening to George Norrie explore the unexplained. Now you can watch him do it. Strange Universe with George Norrie goes after the really big questions: UFOs, consciousness, ancient mysteries, life after death, and what might be waiting just beyond what we think we know. It's Strange Universe with George Norrie, streaming now on Spark TV. Find it at strangeuniverse.show. Same George, bigger universe. What if finding Sasquatch isn't about tracking footprints or setting up trail cameras? What if the key is earning their trust? 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

0: Arla, in addition to seeing and having relationships with Sasquatch, have you also encountered different types of star people?
1: Yes. There is a group that I am connected to. They are from various places, and they are here primarily working with the elements of the earth, helping with the water and the land and the air and other things, helping to try and counteract what we're doing to those things. But they are also a part of helping to raise the consciousness of humanity. And there is an Arcturian who I am connected to. He has told me that I can call him Ishmael. He also let me know that they do not have to have names, but since I am a human, I can call him that so that I have a reference for him if I'm talking about him. And there are different things that he has brought forth.

0: elements, we began to see our life in a different way. And, you know, a basic story is if you have a fire, let's say you're camping, you have a fire, everyone's sitting around the fire, you find yourself just gazing into the fire in a peaceful way, or you're having fun, people are laughing. And these are things that are very healing and actually help to raise the vibrations of those who are involved in this. And it works the same way with feeling the air that we breathe, which we consider wind, how good it feels. If it's cold, if a warm wind blows, or if it's hot, if a cool breeze comes across, and how good it feels to just get in the water. And these are things that are helping people connect back to the essence, I guess, of who they are. And from everything that I've taught and been taught and believe, we are actually love. That is our vibration. And that is something that humanity is learning in this third dimensional world, which is a very basic world of what man perceives as good and bad, evil and not evil. When the truth is that those things only exist in this third dimension. And so that's something that the Star People and the Sasquatch are doing to help us.
1: Are the Arcturians and the Sasquatch, are they aware of each other?
0: Oh, very much so. All of these are aware of each other. It's not like, well, you know, we don't know you. That's the thing with them and the Sasquatch people. The Sasquatch people are still linked to each other cosmically, consciously. And so when you connect with one, when one, you know, becomes a part of what you're doing, all of them have that understanding of that.
1: All right, let's go to the phones. We're going to say hi to a first-time caller. Sean is in Las Vegas this morning. Sean, welcome to Coast AM. Good morning.
2: Hi, Richard. How are you?
1: Very well, thank you. Go ahead.
2: So my grasp on Sasquatch, I've had a few friends have encounters in different parts of the nation. But I don't think it's I think it's a physical being. I don't think it's linked to
1: why any do you believe
2: type
1: that?
2: Of... Well, I believe that because I guess I would say it was physically there. It just didn't show up. It just... I could give you a couple of examples. A buddy of mine used to go up to a large camp in towards the Redwood area in Northern California, and he stepped out of his tent, looked to his right, and he saw the creature. You want to call it that, but he said it basically, he was it was the scariest moment in his life as far as how he felt, and it saw him, he saw him, and within seconds this creature ran up a hill that is we'll just

0: not capable of a human to do.
1: All right. Thank you for that, Sean. Did you have any comment, Arla? His contention is that these are physical creatures. They are
2: flesh and blood. Yes, they can be both. And I totally understand what he's saying about his friend and it being terrifying. You know, like I said, they are big, they're hairy, and they're loud. And for so many people, they're a myth. They shouldn't be there. This being that looks like just should not be in their reality. And so that is scary. But they can be both. We can be both. And it's understanding that you are right. They are flesh and blood. But they are just more than flesh and blood.
1: All right, Sean, thank you for that. Let's say hi to Linda in Washington State. Linda, good morning. Welcome to Coast. Go ahead.
3: Good morning, Richard. Thank you for getting me in. In Graham Hancock's book, Entangled, there were two girls that were trying to save race from one of the girls' ancient worlds and the other girl's modern world. They were trying to save these uglies, they called them, from being wiped out by an evil man named Jack, who was trying to rid their whole existence. And a blue lady from the stars told the girl from the modern world that they were the Neanderthals and that we had to come full circle with them in this modern world.
1: All right. Arla, what do you make of that theory that Sasquatch may be somehow related to the Neanderthals?
2: Well, you know, I can't say that they weren't at one point. Not all of them are, and it wouldn't be a bad thing if they were. So the thing about when we began to try to understand where they come from, again, you know, we look for reasons. Now, I'm not negating this story at all. I don't know this story. But the one thing I don't do, no matter what someone tells me, I don't negate their stories or tell them that this story is not right. There becomes that reality factor. In all of this, in life, we are co-creators of this reality that we're living in. And so each person may have a little different story than another person. And, you know, that doesn't negate the other person. It doesn't make one person right and the other person wrong. It's all an understanding of how everything is unfolding.
1: All right, Linda, thank you for the call. We're going to go west of the Rockies, and Ted is traveling in his big red truck. Ted, good morning. Welcome to Coast.
4: Good morning, Richard and Arlen. Richard, always a gas listening to your inquisitive hostiness. And, you know, this whole scenario is reminding me of I was able to shoot a commercial one time, Breathing Fire, for Barry Sonnenfeld, who was also the director of Men in Black. And I'm so reminded of the scene there where they're monitoring all the people from different places. I had a question for Arlen. Arlen, I'd really love to meet a Bigfoot, or preferably Big C. Geographically, where would you recommend I go camping? And please keep me online as I'm talking to my phone.
1: All right, Ted, thank you. Drive safely. Arla, where's the best place to go to contact Sasquatch?
2: Well, pretty much anywhere is, but one of the things I do is just to tell people, look at sighting reports. That's going to tell you that they're in that area. I've worked with people in all around the United States and even in other countries, you know, with trying to make a connection. And so you find a place where you feel good about going there. You're going to enjoy yourself going there, whether or not you have an encounter or not. And like I said, you can look up sighting databases and see where, you know, someone seen one or, you know, whatever. But the main thing, when you begin to go out and you're wanting to have this encounter, is to, when you go, be respectful. No matter where you're going to go, be respectful of the place around you. Open your mind to this. Shift your paradigm and open your heart and just be you. And when you go, wherever you go, just be open to whatever, whether you hear what people call a stick snap or, you know, a tree knock or a howl or whatever. And just talk to them. I talk out loud to them. You know, you can telepath if that's something that you do. But I like to talk out loud to them. And, you know, so I would introduce myself, you know, hi, I'm Arla. And I'm here because, and they will know your heart when you're out there. They very well can read us and know what our intentions are. And it's all about where you are. You know, their vibrations are different than ours. So there are things that you can do to raise your vibrations, which is a simple thing, is to just look where you are. This is so beautiful. Feel that beauty and open your heart up. Think about something that you really love and think about how that makes you feel, and then share that feeling with everything around you. This changes you when you do those things, and it makes it easier to connect with them or to have a sighting.
1: Ted, thank you for the call. Good luck on your Sasquatch encounter. Will Sasquatch appear to you in places we might not expect? For example, maybe in an urban setting or maybe inside your house?
2: Oh, yes. Yeah, very much so. The hairy kids are always messing around my house doing things. Of course, I live, you know, out in the woods too, but they can be anywhere they choose to be. They do not have to have a forest. I've talked to so many people across the United States, for sure, in deserts, in Kansas, in wheat growing and corn growing areas. They are there too, and people are seeing them. Some people are having a connection with them. So they can be as interdimensional any place they want to be.
1: Arla, great speaking with you again tonight. Thank you so much for this. For George Norrie, George Knapp, Connie Willis, Lisa Gar, Rich Barra, Ryan Recker, Tom Danheiser, Dan Galani, Gina Salvati, Michael Cozio, Donna Walker, and Lex Lonehood, I'm Richard Serrett. Thank you for your ears and your voices, your beautiful voices. Until next time, so long for now.
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13: It is 5 o'clock. Good morning. This is Atlanta's morning news for Monday, September 21st, 2026. I'm Judd Hickenbotham in this morning for Chris Chandler. Thank you so much for waking up with us. Our top local stories.
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13: Those stories and more coming up in less than 90 seconds. But first, live team coverage of traffic and weather on this early Monday morning. First to the roads we go, and good morning, Spinal Mark McKay.
16: Morning, Judd. Wanted to know more. The west side perimeter, after a full weekend closure, reopened about 15, 20 minutes ago. The full closure was lifted north and southbound I-285 between exit 7 Cascade Road, exit 5 Langford Parkway. You can make that trip to the airport with no trouble out of northwest out of Cobb Cherokee and rolling south toward I-285. If you choose to come into the city, no concerns on the connector. 7585 northbound, anywhere between Georgia Tech and Langford Parkway. Next report at 510 from the Loud Security Systems Traffic Center. Triple Team Traffic, 95.5 WSB.
17: Another hot day today, but another stormy day as well. Monitoring for pop-up showers and thunderstorms mainly after 5 o'clock this afternoon. And a few of those could rumble through later on this evening. Rain chances remain high for tomorrow. And that means temperatures are going to come down from the 90s today into the 80s for tomorrow afternoon. Right now, 68 degrees in Carrollton, 72 in Kennesaw, 70 in Conyers. Meteorologist Christina Edwards, 95.5 WSB.
13: All right. Thank you very much, Christina. It is 5:02, our top local story.
18: We want to make sure people take back their power and make sure that government is working for them and not the other way around.
13: The midterm elections are 6 weeks from tomorrow, and that means the push to get out the vote is kicking into high gear. WSB's Jonathan O'Brien reports one group is focusing efforts on one particular segment of the population.
19: The We Decide Georgia campaign is a project of the Southern Poverty Law Center, and SPLC Georgia Director Isabel Otero explains this year they are placing a particular emphasis on offering information to non-English speaking voters.
18: Their first language might be Spanish, and that might be the language that they're strongest in. They are still U.S. citizens and able to vote and make a change in their community if they want to.
19: She says the campaign will focus on educating, mobilizing, and registering voters in Georgia before before November. Jonathan O'Brien, 95.5 WSB.
13: Now, according to Axios, about 16% of Georgians speak a language other than English at home. Many of those are Spanish speakers, but the SPLC is not solely focused on these voters. They say they want to make sure as many people as possible come out and make their voices heard on November 3rd. It's 5:03 with more news now. Here's Austin Eller and Cheryl Castro.
15: The investigation continues this morning after two boys are killed and two women are injured in a shooting near Stone Mountain. DeKalb County police say it happened on North Hairston Road, not far from Memorial Drive.
14: The boys were 11 and 12 years old. A 19-year-old woman and 39-year-old woman are both hospitalized. Police say the shooting likely stemmed from an earlier fight.
15: Protests erupt in Austin, Texas, after immigration agents shoot and injure a Venezuelan DoorDash driver. The Department of Homeland Security says the 28-year-old man is in the country illegally and has a final order for removal.
14: Austin Mayor Kirk Watson says he's very angry about what happened.
9: I'm extremely unhappy. A person being shot on the streets of Austin by someone purporting to be law enforcement, particularly when it's ICE.
14: The man's reportedly been released from the hospital and is in ICE custody.
15: Happening today, Atlanta Mayor Andre Dickens plans to introduce a proposal that would enact permanent rules on how to regulate flock cameras.
11: Although no Atlanta police officers have been arrested for the misuse of the license plate readers, plenty of nearby jurisdictions have reprimanded or fired officers for violating the policy. An APD audit shows of more than 100,000 searches conducted in the department, a small percentage of questionable inquiries was noted. The chief says those inspections are under review. The mayor's proposal would require consistent standards, which outlines consequences for those who violate them. Tina Douglas, 95.5 WSB.
14: It's 5:04. There are new concerns about the safety of artificial intelligence after Google confirms its Gemini model hacked into three companies on its own. Barry Russum reports the hacks happened in May during a cybersecurity test.
11: Gemini broke out of its testing environment. A spokesperson for the company says it found public information online and then guest credentials to access websites that it thought were part of the test, but they were real companies.
15: Google says Gemini did stop in all three cases. This comes days after OpenAI revealed several cases where its AI models went rogue, including one where the model told itself to ignore all developer messages.
14: DeKalb County residents can weigh in on the future of the county school district this week amid a plan to address overcrowding and underutilized facilities. District spokesperson Jennifer Caracciolo says some changes could be coming for schools in the northern half of DeKalb.
9: Over the next few weeks, we're asking for community feedback on these options and concepts.
15: This week's session happens Tuesday at Tucker High School and Thursday at Cross Keys. Final decisions will come at a later date, and any changes will likely be phased in over 3 years, beginning fall of next year.
14: Well, DeKalb County wants the public's help as it updates its tree protection ordinance for the first time in more than 20 years.
8: Its latest study finds, unsurprisingly, development is responsible for the bulk of DeKalb County's tree canopy loss, 80%. Master naturalist Catherine Kolb, helping the county craft its new tree protections, says fees, incentives, and builders working with arborists from the start of a project can go far.
10: Are we going to be able to save every tree? No, it's just not going to be possible. Can we save more trees and still build luxury to affordable homes and everything in between? Yes, we can.
8: The next tree ordinance public meeting is October 7th. Veronica Waters, 95.5 WSB.
15: Well, the fighting continues to ramp up between Saudi Arabia and the Iranian-backed Houthis in Yemen. The Houthis now say they have control of all of Yemen's west coast. Retired Colonel Steve Ganyard says this could directly impact how much you pay at the gas pump.
1: As you enter the Red Sea from the Indian Ocean, there's about a 10-mile navigable channel that the Houthis now overlook. And that is where we get about almost $3 trillion and 8 million barrels a day.
14: A senior Houthi official warns other countries against supporting Saudi Arabia in the conflict. The group also says it only plans to attack Saudi ships in that vital passageway. It's 5:06.
13: All right, still plenty to do. Just getting started here on this Monday morning. Coming up on Atlanta's Morning News, we'll check in with the traffic team. They'll take an early look at your ride around I-285. They'll go on perimeter patrol. Christina Edwards with your five-day forecast. You heard her mention, might get a little bit cooler this week. What does cooler exactly mean? Well, we were well into the 90s over the weekend. We'll see what that means. Plus, why it could be a huge week for relations between the U.S. and China and what it could mean for trade between the countries going forward. It's 5:07.
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13: All right, it is 5:10. Coming up in less than 90 seconds here in Atlanta's Morning News, why a certain type of sleep could go a long way in determining your chances of actually fighting off some serious health issues. But first, live team coverage of traffic and weather. Meteorologist Christina Edwards have your five-day forecast 1 minute from now. But first, we go to the roads and smile on Mark McKay.
16: Nothing to worry about. West Side Perimeter, the weekend full closure was pulled up about 30 minutes ago. Opened all lanes, 35 north and southbound between I-20 and Highway 166 Langford Parkway. And we watched some construction on the east side perimeter go away, so all lanes are back open as well, leaving Clarkston headed south toward I-20 along that corridor that takes up Covington Highway and Glenwood Road. How's the early morning ride out of Cobb Cherokee, Ashley Frasca?
31: Everything fine. Leaving Ackworth on 75 South, rolling down to Delk Road and 575 South. 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Next report at 520 from the Loud Security Systems Traffic Center. Triple Team Traffic, 95.5 WSB.
0: WSB meteorologist Christina Edwards and her exclusive five-day forecast, sponsored by Breda Pest Management. 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
2: Starting off with some cloud cover this morning, and we will see some clouds as well as some sunshine through the course of today. Enough sunshine to heat up to a high of 92. However, scattered pop-up showers and thunderstorms with the heating of the afternoon. Some of these storms could produce some locally heavy downpours as well as an isolated damaging wind gust. Lows tonight in the low 70s. Tomorrow, mostly cloudy, still hot enough to reach a high of 90. Scattered rain showers and thunderstorms for tomorrow. Tomorrow will be the rainier day this week. And then by Wednesday and Thursday, we start to see some cooler temperatures moving in. Wednesday's highs in the low 80s. How about daytime highs in the mid-70s for Thursday and Friday? And we do have the potential for morning lows dipping down into the 50s by the end of this week. That's a possibility. Of course, I'll keep you updated if that forecast comes true as we go into Friday. Right now, 70 degrees in Chamblee, 68 in Carrollton. It's 67 in Hampton. Meteorologist Christina Edwards, 95.5 WSB.
13: So we could see a little taste of fall here by the end of the week, right? That would be very, very nice. So my temperatures, they were definitely well into the 90s, or at least it felt that way because of everything going on over the weekend. So it would be very nice by the end of the week to have some fall temperatures like that. Well, good morning. It is Monday, September 21st, 2026. This is Atlanta's Morning News. I'm Judd Hickenbotham in this morning for Chris Chandler. Coming up at 5:17, how surging beef prices could be a major factor in this week's earnings reports from some major U.S. companies. It's 5:13.
14: One of Atlanta's most wanted fugitives is now behind bars.
3: Police in Roanoke, Alabama arrested 29-year-old Ashton Reed. Now, he's wanted for a shooting back in 2019 that killed one person and left four others hurt. Police say Reed was picked up while working at a livestock auction under a fake name. Right now, he is in the Randolph County, Alabama jail awaiting extradition back to Atlanta to face charges including murder. Keith Cromwell, 95.5 WSB.
15: There are new questions about the timing of the announcement after the Trump administration says it's banning CNN, Politico, and MS Now from the White House grounds. Former DNC chair Donna Brazile says it could be tied to Chinese President Xi's planned visit to the U.S. this week.
4: A week when the Chinese are coming. I think it's a bad timing.
14: Meanwhile, House Majority Leader Steve Scalise says he's not sure why the ban was put in place. CNN says it was originally assigned today as the TV press pool representative for the entire White House press corps. That assignment has since been removed.
15: Officials at the White House are gearing up for high-stakes talks with Chinese President Xi, who's set to arrive in the U.S. for a state visit on Wednesday. Britt Clenett reports the discussions will touch on a range of topics.
5: Iran, trade, and AI expected to top the agenda. The Trump-Xi meeting also putting a fresh spotlight on Washington's demand that Beijing do more to stop the supply chain of chemicals used to make the fatal synthetic opioid fentanyl.
14: Senior U.S. officials say the meeting may lead to a reduction in some tariffs on non-strategic goods. President Xi was last in the U.S. for a state visit in 2015 with former President Obama.
15: It's 5:14. A new ordinance banning outdoor pet sales is now in effect in Tucker.
6: City officials vote to make the Tucker Code the same as state law when it comes to selling any animals outside, like in parking lots or at unorganized events. Councilmember Roger Orlando says he's rescued dogs himself that have been mistreated and abandoned because of people who can't take care of an animal and then result to finding a new home through pop-up sales.
7: So this helps prevent those type of things, hopefully lessens overcrowding at the shelters.
6: People who violate the ordinance could be fined up to $500. Mary Ryan Howarth, 95.5 WSB.
14: A new study shows the type of sleep you get could directly impact your risk for certain diseases.
11: A team of Chinese researchers found that more REM sleep was tied to a lower risk of 83 diseases, including heart failure, dementia, Parkinson's, Alzheimer's, and multiple sclerosis.
15: Mark Mayfield reports more deep sleep is connected to a lower risk of seven conditions, including type 2 diabetes and sleep apnea. Those who get between 6 and 8 hours of sleep a night have the lowest chance of developing more than 70 adverse health conditions.
14: Well, Germany's chancellor says he'll stay in office, and he also doubles down on economic reforms after the country's far-right party surges again at the polls. Chancellor Friedrich Merz calls the recent election results a disaster.
15: CNN European Affairs commentator Dominic Thomas says the party is pro-Russian.
17: This is a party that begins as a kind of economic party, talking about challenges, cost of living, the European Union, and so on and so forth. And it morphed into this anti-immigration party.
15: The falling support for MERS has created more instability in Europe's top economy, which has struggled with growth and soaring energy costs.
14: Well, a new report finds Atlanta tops the list when it comes to homebuyer concessions.
1: The online real estate broker Redfin says that across the country, almost half of home sellers are giving some type of concession to buyers. But in Atlanta, almost three quarters of buyers received concessions last month, the largest percentage in the U.S. Redfin says Sunbelt markets overall ranked high in terms of where buyers are getting seller concessions, while the San Francisco Bay Area and New York are the two places buyers are least likely to be offered concessions. I'm Bloomberg's Gina Cervetti for 95.5 WSB.
15: It's 5:17.
13: All right, and coming up at 5:21, we'll take a look at your roads once again. The traffic team updates your ride through downtown Atlanta. That's on the way, but first here at 5:17, let's check your money, and here is Bloomberg's Andrew O'Day.
8: U.S. beef prices, which rose to record this summer amid the lowest domestic cattle supply in decades, could play into this week's slate of earnings, especially from Darden Restaurants Thursday. The market thinks the owner of Longhorn and Roots Chris Steakhouses, plus the Olive Garden, will post slowing growth for both profit and revenue in the just-finished quarter, with sales up 5%. Wednesday, we hear from Cracker Barrel and its new CEO, who's the former boss of Bloomin' Brands, the company behind Outback Steakhouse. The market will look to see if sales growth remains steady following the change at the top, as Cracker Barrel tries reversing its disastrous 2025, when a controversial logo change prompted a severe backlash from loyal customers. That change was quickly reversed. Cereal, soup, snack, and baking giant General Mills also posts earnings this week. Analysts do not expect much in the way of growth as customers keep getting crimped by high prices and motivated by discounts.
13: Well, you heard that President Trump is expected to meet this week with Chinese President Xi in New York City. We'll see what that does to stocks throughout the week. But right now, stock futures for your Monday morning are well up. The Dow is up more than 300 points. NASDAQ is up more than 300 points as well. S&P is up about 50 points in early trading. All right, still to come here on Atlanta's Morning News, we will check in with Christina Edwards in your forecast. Could get some pleasant, cooler temperatures as we head through the week. It's 5:18.
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13: It is 5:22, coming up after traffic and weather in less than 90 seconds. Boy, the massive new discovery we made on the moon, massive as far as size is concerned, at least. But first, live team coverage of traffic and weather to the roads. Smile Mark McKay.
29: No concerns on the connector. Judd, 75, 85 north and southbound, working well through the heart of the city. And if you're rolling out of the northern suburbs, everything is on time. 85, 400, 75, and 575. How's I-20, Ashley Fresca?
30: Doing just fine. Had a Lithia Springs I-20 eastbound rolling into Fulton Industrial Boulevard, and no early hassles out of Conyers, leaving Rockdale County I-20 westbound. Traffic brought to you by Aleve. When traffic slows you down, pain can make the ride feel even longer. With just one pill, Aleve provides up to 12 hours of pain relief so you can put pain in the rear view. Use as directed. Next report at 5:30 from the Loud Security Systems Traffic Center. Triple Team Traffic, 95.5 WSB.
2: Still climbing to the low 90s today before scattered rain showers and thunderstorms develop with the heating of the afternoon. Lows tonight in the low 70s. Tomorrow, mostly cloudy with scattered rain showers and storms. Highs will be in the upper 80s to low 90s. Right now, 73 degrees in Noonan, 70 in East Point, 71 in Roswell. Meteorologist Christina Upwards, 95.5 WSB.
13: Check in with Clark in less than 2 minutes. Clark Howard lets you know how to navigate the current job market without using online job boards. But first, more news is 5:24.
1: 18 suspects were arrested 5 years ago for the killing of Haitian President Moïse are being extradited to the U.S. The suspects will all face trial in Florida.
14: Now, Haiti hasn't identified the suspects, but those who remain in the country include more than a dozen Colombian soldiers and a former Haitian government official. More than 30 people have been charged in the president's killing.
1: Scientists discover a massive new crater on the moon measuring more than 700 feet wide and 140 feet deep. A new study published in Science Advances shows an asteroid or comet fragment the size of a multi-story building likely slammed into the lunar surface.
14: Researchers believe it happened in early 2024. NASA experts call it a once-in-a-lifetime observation, saying an impact of this scale only happens about once every 130 years.
1: Well, the Atlanta Braves officially clinched their seventh NL East championship in 9 years with a win over the Houston Astros. This comes after they missed the top spot in the division back in 2024 and 2025.
14: Yeah, it's the Braves' 24th division championship in franchise history, tying the Dodgers for the most in the MLB. The Braves have the third best record in the National League, meaning they will narrowly miss a first round bye in the playoffs. It's 5:25.
13: Quite the party, though, yesterday in Houston. A lot of champagne squirting everywhere. All right, at 25 minutes past 5 o'clock, let's check in with WSB consumer expert Clark Howard.
31: There are more people these days who've lost their job who are unemployed for an extended period of time, which usually is defined in labor circles as you're out of work 6 months or more. The key when you end up in the job market looking for a job is all about contacting friends, family, acquaintances, former workers that you worked with who knows where. People hire people. Algorithms just tell you no. So if you're really struggling to find that next opportunity, it really is about working your relationships, your friendships, people you go to church or religious organizations with, civic organizations you're part of, in your neighborhood, Anybody you can chat up is key to you finding that job opportunity.
13: All right, still to come here on Atlanta's Morning News, how the public will get a chance this week to voice off and redistricting plans in one major Metro Atlanta school district. It's 526.
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13: The time is 5:30. Good morning. I'm Judd Hickenbotham in for Chris Chandler. This is Atlanta's Morning News for Monday, September 21st. Thank you so much for waking up with us. Our top local stories.
14: Public input this week will help determine the future of DeKalb County schools.
34: Mental exhaustion is a growing concern for women here in Georgia.
13: Now, those stories and more coming up in less than 90 seconds. But first, live team coverage of traffic and weather to the roads we go and smile on Mark McKay.
29: John, just like that, it's fall break for select districts here in North Georgia. Metro Atlanta could have a positive impact on the ride out of Cobb Cherokee this morning with no big yellow buses running. Also in fall break, Fulton and Marietta City schools. So we will watch the impact on the roadways. No concerns right now out of Cobb Cherokee. You're on time on 75 and 575. Even nice out of Bartow County crossing over Lake Allatoona. Next report at 540 from the Loud Security Systems Traffic Center. Triple Team Traffic 95.5 WSB.
2: Starting off with partly cloudy skies through this afternoon, then scattered rain showers and thunderstorms for mainly the ride home this evening and into tonight. But before the storms develop, we're still heating up to a high around 92. So another hot day on the way for this afternoon. It is currently 68 degrees in Dallas, 71 in Sandy Springs, 70 in Conyers. Meteorologist Christina Edwards, 95.5 WSB.
13: And the time is 5:31. Our top local story.
0: I like to explain it to people like if we were Delta. Can you imagine Delta flying half-empty planes all across the globe?
13: Good way of putting it. Faced with thousands of empty seats across the county, DeKalb school leaders are exploring ways to better align attendance zones. WSB's Graham Carroll says this week presents another opportunity for the public to weigh in on some big decisions that will reshape the district.
12: An online survey that goes live today and in-person sessions Tuesday and Thursday offer people a chance to weigh in on realignment proposals for schools in the northern half of the county. Despite overcrowding in several of these districts, there are a lot of empty seats elsewhere.
0: We are built for 120,000 students, and this year we actually have less than 90,000.
12: District spokesperson Jennifer Caracciolo says nothing will be finalized until later this year, and she says the same process in the spring will help shape decisions for the largely undercrowded southern half of DeKalb. Graham Carroll, 95.5 WSB.
13: Yeah, Caracciolo says whatever changes are implemented will be done in phases over the next few years, meaning not anything right away. It's expected that some closures and consolidations will be part of the final plan. She says there have been some preliminary discussions on best uses of any facilities no longer utilized as schools. It's 5:33 with more news now. Here's Cheryl Castro and Austin Eller.
34: Happening today, Atlanta Mayor Andre Dickens announces plans to introduce legislation at a city council meeting to establish permanent citywide standards for public safety camera technology, including flock cameras. Now, the measure comes after several Metro Atlanta law enforcement officers are accused of misusing the technology.
14: It'll address who can access the systems, under what circumstances, and for what authorized purposes. It also includes mandatory audits of the flock cameras and public transparency. Dickens says the goal is to strengthen the city of Atlanta's existing privacy, oversight, and accountability standards.
34: DeKalb County police investigate a tragic weekend shooting that leaves two children dead and two women injured.
16: Officers find an 11-year-old boy and a 12-year-old boy shot, along with several other people injured after gunshots ring out in a Stone Mountain neighborhood. DeKalb County Police Sergeant Elise Wells says the 11-year-old died at the scene and the 12-year-old died at the hospital from his injuries.
18: This is an unimaginable loss for the families involved in our entire community.
16: A 19-year-old woman and a 39-year-old woman are taken to the hospital in stable condition. Investigators believe this incident started from some sort of argument. Mary Ryan Howarth, 95.5 WSB.
14: It's 5:34. The Georgia chapter of the Southern Poverty Law Center launches a new bilingual voter engagement campaign ahead of November's midterm elections. SPLC State Director Isabel Otero says the campaign, with a Spanish language counterpart, is a way to include different groups.
19: We're trying to not just reach young people, but really reach people who have faced a lot of barriers to full political participation.
34: Otero says the campaign's about educating, mobilizing, and registering voters ahead of the November election, and she encourages voters to take back their power and make sure government is working for them.
14: Well, the State Department issues a new travel warning to Americans currently in the Middle East. The agency advises Americans there to, quote, exercise heightened vigilance and be aware of potential flight cancellations, airspace closures, and travel disruptions. State Department officials warn the military conflict has the potential to escalate rapidly.
34: Iranian-backed Houthi rebels now claim virtually all of Yemen's land along the west coast, which borders another crucial shipping strait, is under their control. Colonel and former State Department official Steve Ganyard says the Houthis are now looking for their own interests beyond Iran.
20: Until the war comes to some sort of a mutually agreeable ending between Saudi and the Houthis, this isn't going to stop, and that threat isn't going to stop, and global markets of all kinds, not just oil, are going to be roiled for a long time to come.
14: Meanwhile, Houthis launch air attacks over the weekend on Saudi Arabia.
21: To protect its regional interests, a Saudi-led coalition has backed Yemen's internationally recognized government since 2015. A senior Houthi official is warning countries against joining Saudi Arabia in Yemen's civil war.
14: Lionel Moise reports Houthi officials say they've assured the Trump administration they won't attack U.S. vessels in the Red Sea.
34: DeKalb County launches a rewrite of an ordinance protecting its trees that hasn't been updated in over 20 years and is looking to the public for input on a wish list. Tree expert Catherine Kolb says the county's latest study finds 80% of DeKalb's tree canopy loss is due to development.
1: We can't protect everything, right? That's not realistic, but we can do a better job of valuing the existing canopy we have.
14: The county's tree protection ordinance was put in place in 1999 with a goal of preserving and or replacing trees as part of land development. DeKalb's next tree ordinance public meeting is set for October 7th. It's 5:36.
13: And this portion of Atlanta's Morning News is sponsored by All Four Seasons Garage Doors. And still to come here on Atlanta's Morning News, we'll check in with the traffic team. They'll update your ride on I-20 this early Monday morning. Christina Edwards with your five-day forecast. Boy, it really felt like summer over the weekend, but what kind of fall temperatures we could expect by the end of the week? Plus, what a high-ranking U.S. official has to say about President Trump's decision to ban several major media outlets from the White House, and that would include CNN. It's 5:37.
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13: It is 5:40, coming up in less than 90 seconds here on Atlanta's Morning News. Why we could see some movement and likely more stark warnings about future safety steps this week in the world of artificial intelligence. But first, live team coverage of traffic and weather. Christina Edwards with your five-day forecast coming up in just 1 minute. But first, WSB 24-hour traffic center, Smile on Mark McKay.
0: The I-20 ride is great out of Covington Conyers through DeKalb County. No concerns out of Douglasville. Rolling past Six Flags, a little bunch up on the west side perimeter as you approach I-285 from Fulton Industrial. And in case you're just joining us, all lanes are open on that west side perimeter after the weekend. Full closure of 285 north and southbound between Langford Parkway and Cascade Road. Ashley Frasca has come across a snag in downtown Atlanta.
3: Careful as you're making your way on 7585 southbound towards I-20. There's trouble in the HOV lane right there near the I-20 exit, so that is starting to slow the ride around the Grady Hospital curve south out of Midtown. 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Next report at 550 from the Loud Security Systems Traffic Center. Triple Team Traffic, 95.5 WSB.
17: WSB meteorologist Christina Edwards and her exclusive five-day forecast, sponsored by Breda Pest Management. 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
2: There is a cool down at the end of this really, really ridiculously warm September, but we got to get through the next few days first. Today, partly cloudy with a high of 92, monitoring for pop-up showers and thunderstorms late this afternoon into the evening hours, so mainly going to be a ride-home situation. Lows tonight in the low 70s. Tomorrow, mostly cloudy, scattered rain showers and thunderstorms, enough breaks in the clouds to heat up to a high around 90 for tomorrow afternoon, but widespread rain showers. So if you have outdoor plans tomorrow, I would absolutely have a plan B for indoors. Wednesday, drying out, partly cloudy, breezy on Wednesday. So we cool down to a high of 83. The cool down continues for Thursday and Friday. How about this? Daytime highs in the upper 70s. So we say goodbye to the 90s by the end of this week. It is currently 70 degrees in East Cobb, 68 in Ball Ground, 70 in Gainesville. Meteorologist Christina Edwards, 95.5 WSB.
13: Hey, Christina, is that more like what we're expecting? Is this average temperature for this time of year? I know it's probably not in the 90s, right?
2: No, absolutely. So the average high today is 83. So we'll be closer to average on Wednesday.

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1: New research finds being a woman in Georgia is often pretty overwhelming.
2: A nationwide survey of more than 3,000 women ranks the states with the most overwhelmed women, and Georgia comes in 25th overall, with nearly 60% of Georgia women saying that they feel on a regular basis mentally overwhelmed. So what are we worrying about? Finances emerged as the single largest source of mental load, named by nearly 40% of the women surveyed. Other worries, household responsibilities, work, relationships, as well as taking care of parents and kids. Sabrina Cupid, 95.5 WSB.
3: New York City residents and visitors brace for heightened security and street closures as world leaders arrive for the 81st United Nations General Assembly.
4: It's going to be chaotic and the mayhem, but we'll just muster through it.
5: The UN's neighbors are bracing for lockdowns and backups.
6: You have to plan a lot.
5: So does the NYPD and the Secret Service.
3: Sonia Rincon reports President Trump meets with New York City Mayor Zoran Mamdani today.
1: Tomorrow, he'll address the General Assembly and meet with Ukrainian President Vladimir Zelensky as the U.S. tries to broker a deal to de-escalate the fighting with Russia. The president will also meet with Venezuela's interim president.
3: The CEO of OpenAI will brief the United Nations Security Council this week on developments in artificial intelligence.
7: An OpenAI spokesperson says Sam Altman will address the council. The 15-member Security Council is set to meet Wednesday on AI and international security.
1: Mark Mayfield reports an OpenAI spokesperson says Altman's remarks are expected to focus on the steps OpenAI is taking to ensure AI is safe and benefits people worldwide.
3: Meanwhile, we are seeing a growing global response to potential artificial intelligence issues. Treasury Secretary Scott Bessent says the U.S. and China intend to set up a notification system for potential AI threats. It'll be called the U.S.-China AI Dialogue.
8: We think that just like with any cross-border activity, that moving from opaque to more transparency between the number one and the number two AI powers in the world is very important.
1: Bessent makes the announcement following his meeting with China's vice premier in New York. President Trump and Chinese President Xi are expected to meet in Washington this week as competition over AI intensifies.
3: It's 5:45. The U.S. ambassador to the United Nations is defending President Trump's move to ban major news outlets from the White House. Mike Waltz tells CNN State of the Union the president is absolutely spot on.
9: The president is absolutely within his rights to limit journalists to government facilities, particularly when, in his opinion, they're not behaving as good faith journalists.
1: Trump announced over the weekend he's barring CNN, MS Now, and Politico due to what he says is their constant reporting of fiction and lies when covering him. CNN calls the ban illegal. MS Now says it will take any and all steps necessary to defend its First Amendment right.
3: The U.S. Southern Command announces it killed four people in an airstrike on a drug boat in the Caribbean. A spokesperson says confirmed intelligence reveals the vessel was involved in narco trafficking.
1: The Trump administration's been targeting alleged narco terrorists in the Caribbean and Eastern Pacific since last year. Over 220 people have been killed in the airstrikes.
3: Atlanta-based Delta is going big in Los Angeles with its largest ever schedule at LAX.
10: Next summer, Delta and its partners will offer more than 200 daily departures to nearly 70 destinations from the city. The airline's adding nonstop service to Philadelphia while increasing flights to cities including Boston, Seattle, San Diego, and Houston. Delta's also leaning hard into the luxury traveler with more premium seats at LAX than any other airline, plus two Delta One lounges and a new Sky Club on the way. It's part of a broader push to make LAX a major Delta gateway. I'm Bloomberg's Courtney Donahoe for 95.5 WSB.
1: It's 5:46.
0: And coming up at 5:51, we'll take another check of your morning drive. Smile Mark McKay saying there is a snag as you try to make your way through downtown Atlanta. We'll let you know what that snag is all about. But first, let's check your money. Here is Bloomberg's Andrew O'Day.
11: This week, Chinese President Xi Jinping visits the U.S. for highly anticipated talks with President Trump. And ahead of it, a coalition made up of auto industry groups, including car makers, dealers, and suppliers, is urging the president to keep in place the current U.S. ban on Chinese autos. The president has expressed support for not allowing Chinese auto imports, but has said he would welcome Chinese automakers building in the U.S. The coalition says allowing that would pose security and economic risks. People hoping to own a piece of AI giant Anthropic will have to wait a little longer, as leaders of the biggest AI companies call for a slowdown in the technology's development to let safety measures catch up. Anthropic is now planning to stage its initial public offering of stock in November instead of in October. Dow Jones was first to report that the delay is happening in part to give Anthropic time to share its latest quarterly results.
0: Stock futures remain promising so far this morning.

0: The S&P is up about 50 points in early trading. NASDAQ and Dow both up more than 300 points at the moment. Still to come here on Atlanta's Morning News, we will check in with Christina Edwards and your forecast for this week, how much the temperature could drop as we head through your work week. It is 5:48. 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
0: It is 5:51 coming up in less than 90 seconds here on Atlanta's Morning News. We hear from Ed Sheeran. What he has to say is his tour continues despite that controversial decision to drop an artist from his lineup over statements about the war in Gaza. But first, live team coverage of traffic and weather into the roads and Smiley Mark McKay.
15: Downtown connectors crowding in, approaching the Grady Hospital curve. That's where 7585 southbound meets the I-20 ramps. In fact, just to the left of those ramps, live at the Jam Cam, we see not one but two Hero units protecting a tow truck towing away a breakdown in the HOV express lane, 7585 southbound on I-20. That's why you're seeing all the brake lights heading south just below John Lewis Freedom Parkway. Suddenly slow in Norcross on I-85. Ashley Frasca.
16: We're trying to get eyes on this new trouble, maybe in a center lane on 85 southbound right at Indian Trail, already causing a little bit of a backup as you approach Beaver Ruin. Traffic brought to you by Aleve. When traffic slows you down, pain can make the ride feel even longer, which is one pill Aleve provides up to 12 hours of pain relief, so you can put pain in the rear view. Use as directed. Next report at 6 from the Loud Security Systems Traffic Center. Triple Team Traffic, 95.5 WSB.
17: partly cloudy, still heating up to a high of 92 before pop-up showers and thunderstorms develop this afternoon. Lows tonight in the low 70s. Tomorrow, mostly cloudy with widespread rain showers and thunderstorms. Highs in the upper 80s to low 90s. Right now, it is 71 degrees in Cartersville, 68 in Alpharetta, 68 in Lawrenceville. Meteorologist Christina Upwards, 95.5 WSB.
0: All right, let's get more news now. It is 5:53.
18: President Trump says he's converting his proposed triumphal arch in Washington, D.C. into a top-grade military complex. Now, the president says he made the decision at the strong request of the U.S. military and for national security purposes.
19: The president says the arch would house, store, and have the ability to rapidly use large numbers of drones, plus snipers on the roof and plaza areas. Interior Secretary Doug Burgum says work on the proposed arch will begin soon.
18: German Chancellor Friedrich Merz calls recent election results a disaster as the country's far right surges again in the polls. And with his own party losing ground, Chancellor Merz is facing mounting pressure to resign.
19: Voters inflicted two more defeats on his party, ejecting it from a state legislature for the first time. But Merz vows to stay on and push through reforms to Germany. His center-right Christian Democratic Union fell just below the 5% of the vote needed to keep seats in the regional parliament.
18: Well, despite protests, singer Ed Sheeran is vowing to continue his tour. He returned to the stage in Philadelphia over the weekend for his first concert since rapper Macklemore was removed from the tour for making onstage comments supporting Palestine. Sheeran, who previously said he wants to stay out of politics, addresses the war directly.
20: What happened in Israel and at the Nova Music Festival on October 7th was horrific. What is happening in Gaza is a catastrophic and unjustifiable.
19: Sheeran says the decision to remove Macklemore wasn't his own. His tour promoter says other venues banned Macklemore from the lineup. Sheeran's due to perform at Atlanta's Mercedes-Benz Stadium on October 3rd.
18: Resident Evil tops the box office with a record opening haul for the franchise.
21: Hello? There's an emergency here.
18: Yeah, the horror movie reboot earns an estimated $60 million in its debut weekend. That is a lot better than the $40 million that Sony Pictures had expected.
19: Resident Evil's also getting the best reviews of any horror film so far this year. Meanwhile, Practical Magic 2 lands in second place. Spider-Man Brand New Day, The Odyssey, and Coyote vs. Acme round out the top five. It's 5:55.
0: The latest warning about the future of artificial intelligence coming from Illinois Governor J.B. Pritzker.
22: We're talking about recursive AI that is the biggest concern. That is that AI that essentially learns from itself and doesn't need human beings anymore. And I think that's what we all need to be concerned with. And my great concern, though, is you can't do this state by state. This needs to be a national effort as well as an international endeavor, especially together with our allies, because AI is not going to go away.
0: He tells ABC News AI's danger on the level of nuclear weapons. We'll see if anything happens this week, as President Trump is supposed to meet later on this week with Chinese President Xi. I'm sure AI will be among the topics. All right, still to come here on Atlanta's Morning News, just months before the midterm elections.
23: We want to make sure that people take back their power and make the decisions for themselves and make sure that government is working for them and not the other way around.
0: How a local civil rights group looks to engage voters and what specific group they are targeting. It's 5:56.
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0: It is 6 o'clock. Good morning. I'm Judd Hickenbotham. In this morning for Chris Chandler, this is Atlanta's morning news for Monday, September 21st. Thank you so much for waking up with us. Our top local stories.
30: Election day is fast approaching, and one group's making a new push to get out the vote.
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0: Those stories and more are coming up in less than 90 seconds. But first, live team coverage of traffic and weather. 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
15: Early crowd rolling south out of Duluth into Norcross this morning, all caused by a single vehicle crash that had straddled two right center lanes. 85 southbound at Indian Trail Road exit 101. George State Patrol quickly getting to it and moving it to the right shoulder, so all lanes open. We'll see improvement there. Traffic Driver Travis told us about a breakdown we see on the jam cam now in Morrow, smack dab in the center lane of 75 northbound at north of Highway 54, Jonesboro Road exit 233. Another check of downtown Atlanta. It's active there this morning, Ashley Frasca.
16: Yeah, cleared trouble out of the HOV lane on 7585 southbound at I-20, and then Hero flipped around and cleared trouble from the left shoulder connector northbound in the same spot, so they just held all lanes to do that. Back up and running from University Avenue. Next report at 610 from the Loud Security Systems Traffic Center. Triple team traffic, 95.5 WSB.
17: A mix of sun and clouds through the afternoon, then scattered rain showers late in the day and continuing through the evening hours. Today's high is 92, lows tonight in the low 70s. Tomorrow, mostly cloudy with off and on rain and thunderstorms. Tomorrow's highs in the upper 80s to low 90s. Right now, 68 degrees in Peachtree City, 71 in East Point, 68 in Snellville. Meteorologist Christina Edwards, 95.5 WSB.
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23: It's important in this moment for people to feel like they can do something to change their circumstances.
0: Yes, make sure your voice is heard. That is the main message behind a push to build awareness around the upcoming midterm elections. WSB's Jonathan O'Brien says the initiative is meant to increase participation and get people to the polls.
31: The Southern Poverty Law Center says its We Decide Georgia voter engagement campaign, as well as its Spanish language campaign, Decidimos, are up and running. SPLC Georgia State Director Isabel Otero explains they want to reach out to a broad swath of voters.
23: We're trying to make sure that as many people as possible get the information that they need so that they can show up and have a real say.
31: The campaign will include community engagement events, canvassing, and phone banking leading up to Election Day in November. Jonathan O'Brien, 95.5 WSB.
0: Now, in the 2024 general election a couple of years ago, 68% of eligible voters cast a ballot. That means over 2 million people who could have voted did not. The results on November 3rd will determine several key outcomes, including who will occupy the governor's mansion when Brian Kemp's term ends in January. It's 6:03 with more news now. Here's Austin Eller and Cheryl Castro.
18: Happening today, one Atlanta leader is set to release new details on a proposal to stop flock camera misuse by officers.
8: Mayor Andre Dickens is expected to introduce legislation to crack down on violators who have accessed the system to obtain personal information rather than conducting police work. The policy has been violated so much that nearly four dozen Georgia officers have either been fired or reprimanded for mishandling the information. A small percentage of the more than 100,000 searches audited by the city of Atlanta is in question, but the city believes a consistent policy must be in place before it confronts the consequences. Tina Douglas, 95.5 WSB.
30: Investigators continue to try to figure out what led up to a shooting near Stone Mountain that leaves two children dead and two women injured. DeKalb County police say an 11-year-old boy and 12-year-old boy were both killed in the shooting on North Hairston Road.
18: A 19-year-old woman and 39-year-old woman are both hospitalized. Police say an earlier fight may have sparked the shooting. The agency calls it an unimaginable loss.
30: DeKalb County residents are being given another chance to share their opinions with the school district as leaders eye changes to address overcrowding and underutilized facilities. The district's Jennifer Caracciolo says they have capacity for 120,000 students, but they currently only have about 90,000.
9: We are looking at it that change is going to create opportunity. Right now, we're pouring money into empty seats, and that is not creating opportunity for anyone, our students, our staff, or our taxpayers.
18: And two engagement sessions this week will shape future plans. The district says it won't make any decisions on possible school closures or consolidations until it can gather all feedback.
30: It's 6:04. Google says its AI model, Gemini, recently went rogue, hacking into three different companies during a cybersecurity test. Perry Russum reports Gemini found public information and guest credentials to access several websites. It comes just days after another AI giant confirmed one of its models went rogue.
10: Google says in all three cases, its model did stop. OpenAI revealed a series of disturbing incidents where its AI models went rogue. In one case, a model told itself to ignore all developer messages.
18: Google has not named the companies, but says the hacks happened back in May. Federal investigators have also been notified.
30: Well, the shooting of a Venezuelan man by immigration agents in Austin, Texas, sparks protests at the scene and backlash from local officials. Austin Mayor Kirk Watson says the Texas Rangers and Austin police will help investigate the shooting.
11: It needs to be said that as mayor of the city of Austin, I'm very angry about this.
18: The Department of Homeland Security says the 28-year-old man is in the U.S. illegally and has a final order for removal. It's not clear if the man was the target of an ICE operation. At least 20 people have been shot by immigration agents in the U.S. over the past couple of years.
30: The war between Saudi Arabia and the Iranian-backed Houthis in Yemen is ramping up amid new direct attacks. Retired Colonel Steve Ganyard says widespread drone and missile attacks on Saudi Arabia by the Houthis show the rebels are becoming more bold.
12: There have been a number of strategic attacks, and I say strategic not only in the physical sense, but in the moral sense. So you think about an attack directly on Riyadh by this little Houthi rebel group, now attacking directly the capital of Saudi Arabia.
18: The Houthis say they now have control of all of Yemen's west coast, which borders a vital shipping corridor. Leaders with the group say they won't attack U.S. ships in the strait.
30: DeKalb County is collecting feedback to update its tree protection ordinance for the first time in more than 20 years.
13: Its tree canopy study says development is to blame for 80% of DeKalb County's tree loss. County Commissioner Ted Terry says they want to address the balance of growth versus nature.
14: We want the tree canopy protection to be part of that growth. We want it to be something that adds value.
13: Conservationist Catherine Kolb, who's working with the county on a new tree protection ordinance, says planning for trees early in the building process is the way to go.
19: When the builder can begin the process with the arborist before there is a significant investment in a plan, that's where we can really save trees.
13: The next public meeting is October 7th. Veronica Waters, 95.5 WSB.
18: It is 6:06.
0: And this portion of Atlanta's Morning News is brought to you by Ragsdale Heating, Air, Plumbing, and Electrical. Still to come here on Atlanta's Morning News, we will check with the traffic team at a breakdown in a bad spot on I-75, making your way through Morrow. Christina Edwards with your five-day forecast. This week starts hot, but how much cooler we could get by the end. Plus, why it seems home buyers around Metro Atlanta may be in better shape than any other part of the country, at least in one way. It's 6:07.
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21: AOC or John Ossoff? 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Hard to believe, but Senator Ossoff spends more powdering his nose than your family spends on 4 months of groceries. 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No wonder Ossoff doesn't care about you. 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SLF PAC paid for and is responsible for the content of this advertising, not authorized by any candidate or candidate's committee. www.slfpac.org.
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0: It is 6:10, coming up in less than 90 seconds here on Atlanta's Morning News. Why that ban on several media outlets from the White House may be a matter of timing. What we're expecting to see this week involving the president. But first, live team coverage of traffic and weather. WSB meteorologist Christina Edwards with your five-day forecast in just 1 minute. But first, to the roads we go. Here is Smiler Mark McKay.
15: Breakdown in Morrow. Traffic trooper Travis saw it, and we see it on the jam cam. Smack dab in the center lane, I-75 northbound at Highway 54 Jonesboro Road, slowing things up there. Travis then went into downtown, traveled 10 miles north, and came across a crash. We see that as well. And the brake lights. This one's in the left center lane of 7585 northbound, just above University Avenue, exit 244. Seeing any improvement into Norcross on 85, Ashley Frasca?
16: Still pretty slow going down from Highway 316 on 85 south, all because of earlier trouble that was in Indian Trail, and that is still on the shoulder with the flashing lights with police on the scene, but no lanes blocked. 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Next report at 6:20 from the Loud Security Systems Traffic Center. Triple Team Traffic, 95.5 WSB.
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17: We'll start the day with a mix of sun and clouds before scattered rain, showers, and thunderstorms develop with the heating of the afternoon. And some of these storms may produce some locally heavy downpours and perhaps an isolated damaging wind gust. Today's high is 92, lows tonight in the low 70s. Tomorrow, mostly cloudy, still heating up to the upper 80s to low 90s. Widespread rain, showers, and thunderstorms for tomorrow. By Wednesday, we start to dry out. Breezy on Wednesday as cooler air moves in. Wednesday's highs in the low 80s. And get this, by Thursday and Friday, afternoon highs are in the upper 70s. So we're going to drop down by about 15 degrees between today and Friday through the afternoons. Morning lows may potentially be in the 50s. Right now, though, it's 71 degrees in Kennesaw, 70 in Chamblee, 68 in Conyers. Meteorologist Christina Edwards, 95.5 WSB.
0: We're going to feel nice. Good morning. It is Monday, September 21st, 2026. This is Atlanta's Morning News. I'm Judd Hickenbotham in for Chris Chandler. Coming up at 6:17, the silver lining for some of us as the U.S. housing market continues to struggle. We will check your money. Now more on the housing market. It's 6:13.
30: Atlanta homebuyers are getting more concessions than those anywhere else in the country.
18: The online real estate broker Redfin says that across the country, almost half of home sellers are giving some type of concession to buyers. But in Atlanta, almost three quarters of buyers received concessions last month, the largest percentage in the U.S. Bloomberg's Gina Cervetti reports Redfin says markets in the Sun Belt ranked high in terms of where buyers are getting seller concessions. Those in San Francisco and New York are least likely to be offered concessions.
30: Three major media outlets vowed to fight back after their ban from the White House grounds. Reporters from CNN, Politico, and MS Now are all barred from entering the White House over the weekend.
18: A former DNC chair Donna Brazil says the timing of the ban could be connected to Chinese President Xi's visit to the U.S. this week. China banned CNN from covering coverage during the Tiananmen Square massacre back in 1989.
6: Because they didn't want the story to get out, and so they banned the coverage. I know this is a different incident, all the way around, but the instincts are the same in my judgment.
18: The White House says there will be additional bans on other outlets.
30: Well, when Chinese President Xi arrives in the U.S. this week, it'll be his first state visit since the Obama administration. Brick Clennett reports talks at the White House between President Trump and President Xi are expected to focus on Iran, trade, and AI.
8: Xi's visit is going to put the issue of fentanyl back in focus. So can both sides really do more to combat the crisis still killing tens of thousands of Americans each year? President Trump plans to greet Xi as his plane lands. A rare personal welcome.
18: This will be Xi's second face-to-face meeting so far this year with President Trump after Trump's visit to Beijing in May. Several major tech executives will attend a state dinner at the White House during Xi's visit, including Amazon founder Jeff Bezos and NVIDIA CEO Jensen Huang.
30: A seven-year search is over for a wanted Atlanta murder suspect.
9: Roanoke, Alabama police picked up 29-year-old Ashton Reed on warrants out of Atlanta for murder. He was considered one of Atlanta's most wanted fugitives and has been on the run ever since the 2019 shooting at a party that left one man dead and five others hurt. Police say Reed was using a fake name when he was picked up at a livestock auction. Reed is now in the Randolph County, Alabama jail and is awaiting an extradition hearing to be brought back here to Atlanta to face charges. Keith Cromwell, 95.5 WSB.
18: One DeKalb County city rolls out new restrictions on pet sales.
10: The new ordinance makes it illegal for anyone in Tucker to sell animals outside with unsanctioned setups. People who are caught trying could face fines up to $500. Tucker Mayor Ann Lerner hopes this will help DeKalb County Animal Control and with shelter overcrowding.
11: We're really grateful for your tireless work. This is easy for us to do, but you're in there day in and day out.
10: Pop-up sales are illegal under state law, but the ordinance allows city workers to help enforce it. Mary Reinhauerth, 95.5 WSB.
30: Well, Germany's chancellor says he will stay in office, and he also doubles down on economic reforms after the country's far-right party surges again at the polls. Chancellor Friedrich Merz calls the recent election results a disaster.
18: CNN European Affairs commentator Dominic Thomas says the party is pro-Russian.
23: This is a party that begins as a kind of economic party, talking about challenges, cost of living, the European Union, and so on and so forth. And it morphed into this anti-immigration party.
18: The falling support for Merz has created more instability in Europe's top economy, which has struggled with growth and soaring energy costs.
30: A new study shows the type of sleep you get could directly impact your risk for certain diseases.
24: A team of Chinese researchers found that more REM sleep was tied to a lower risk of 83 diseases, including heart failure, dementia, Parkinson's, Alzheimer's, and multiple sclerosis.
18: Mark Mayfield reports more deep sleep is connected to a lower risk of seven conditions, including type 2 diabetes and sleep apnea. Those who get between 6 and 8 hours of sleep a night have the lowest chance of developing more than 70 adverse health conditions. What? It's 6:17.
0: 6 and 8 hours. What are they talking
18: Boo-hoo
0: about?
18: Boo-hoo for us,
0: I
18: right?
0: know, delivered by some morning show personalities that don't
18: Sleepyheads, yes.
0: Yeah, don't quite get that. All right, thank you. Coming up at 6:20, we will take a look at Christina Edwards' forecast and let you know what to expect as we head through the work week. But first, here at 6:17, let's check your money. Here is Bloomberg's Andrew O'Day.
1: The week ahead is especially light on major economic reports, which could be a good thing for economists and market traders trying to gauge what they think could be next for the Fed Reserve on interest rates. We do get the government's reading of August new home sales all the way Thursday. The market is looking for a modest 1-2% increase from July, but that's mainly because July witnessed a 10% drop, meaning the pace of home sales is still slow due to factors such as higher mortgage rates weighing on buyer traffic and affordability. One silver lining for potential buyers, more builders have resorted to cutting prices and offering perks. Friday, the University of Michigan delivers its final September tally of U.S. consumer sentiment, and the measure is likely to show further deterioration from the early month estimate as gas prices continued rising. The Fed's rate hike last week also may have pulled sentiment lower as it foreshadows higher borrowing costs.
0: Stock futures still looking good this morning. The S&P up more than 50 points, and Dow and NASDAQ both well over 300 points in early trading. Well, it was a very rough day for the Atlanta Falcons. They lose to the Panthers by a score of 34-3. That was a home game, by the way. Coming up, though, on Atlanta's Morning News, rough day for the Falcons, but what other Atlanta professional team enjoyed a big celebration? It's 6:18.
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13: We all come into this world the same way, as helpless, crying infants dressed in our finest birthday suits. With that in mind, I have some questions. When were you born? The date, the month, the year? And where were you born? In Georgia, another state, or another country? While that may be important, these questions are about your physical birth. So let me ask you one more question, and this one is the most important of all. Have you ever been born spiritually? 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We're born again when we turn from our sins and surrender our lives to Jesus. He begins to make us a new person. Born once, we die twice, physically and spiritually. But born twice, we just die once. Your spirit never dies. This is Brian Wright, speaking right from my heart.
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0: It is 6:20. We'll have more news coming up in less than 90 seconds. But first, live team coverage of traffic and weather. We got some trouble in the downtown connector. Smile, Mark McKay.
15: My goodness, your units have been busy this morning, especially in the heart of the city. The latest incident on the connector we see on the jam cam knocks out the second left lane, the left center lane of 7585 northbound at the Central Avenue exit. This is just north of a highway of University Avenue exit 244. So the delays trying to work your way up to Georgia State Center Park Stadium are starting to increase on the northbound side of the connector. Heading south through Midtown downtown, you're fine if you're airport bound this Monday morning. Hopefully improvement on I-75 south side. Ashley Frasca.
16: Yeah, checking in on Clayton County where we had a stall right in the center lane, 75 north at Highway 54 and Morrow exit 233. Police helped get that to the shoulder. 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Triple Team Traffic, 95.5 WSB.
3: Sunrise 1 hour away, and we'll have a mix of sun and clouds through the afternoon before scattered rain showers and thunderstorms develop for the ride home this evening. Today's high is 92, lows tonight in the low 70s. Tomorrow, mostly cloudy, widespread rain showers, thunderstorms, some of which may be heavy for tomorrow afternoon. Right now, 71 degrees in Douglasville, 68 in Peachtree City, 71 in East Point. Meteorologist Christina Edwards, 95.5 WSB.
0: Well, why Clark Howard says YouTube will save you tons of money on repairs. We'll check in with Clark at 6:25. It's 6:22 now.
18: 18 suspects facing charges for the July 2021 killing of Haitian President Moïse are being extradited to Florida, where they will face trial. Officials in Haiti say cooperation with American judicial authorities should help move the case forward amid continued difficulties in the country.
30: Officials haven't identified those suspects, but 17 Colombian soldiers and a former Haitian government official are among those still awaiting trial. Prosecutors say some of the suspects originally envisioned a coup, not an assassination.
18: The George Lucas Museum of Narrative Arts officially opens to the public in Los Angeles this week after a star-studded unveiling.
5: An exhibit of the Star Wars story opens the Lucas Museum. On hand for Saturday's grand opening ceremony, Star Wars star Mark Hamill.
6: It's going to be an enormous draw. As much as people want to come to Southern California and to Los Angeles, this is just another reason to make it a destination.
30: Chuck Sievertson reports the 300,000 square foot museum is dedicated to visual storytelling across history and in different mediums. It features a variety of pieces, ranging from Norman Rockwell paintings to models of ships from Star Wars.
18: A scientist discovered a massive new crater on the moon measuring more than 700 feet wide and 140 feet deep. A new study published in Science Advances shows an asteroid or comet fragment the size of a multi-story building likely slammed into the lunar surface.
30: Yeah, researchers believe it happened in early 2024. NASA experts call it a once-in-a-lifetime observation, saying an impact of this scale only happens about once every 130 years.
18: Well, the Atlanta Braves have officially reclaimed the NL East crown with a victory against the Houston Astros. This secures the team's seventh division title in the last nine seasons, following a two-year hiatus in 2024 and 25.
30: The title marks the 24th division championship in franchise history for Atlanta, matching the LA Dodgers for the most in Major League Baseball. The Braves have the National League's third best record. It's 6:24.
0: Yeah, that would be a home series, three-game series next week, probably against either the Phillies, the Padres, or the Cubs. We'll see what happens the rest of this week as they wrap up the regular season. All right, it is 24 minutes past 6 o'clock. Let's check in with WSB consumer expert Clark Howard. 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
7: I'd say an upside of a really bad time with inflation is that we had become a society that when something stopped working or we got bored with it, we just dumped it. We might even put it out with the trash. But today, money's more precious, right? So more and more, we're fixing things. And I want you to know, for me, YouTube has been my best friend. When something breaks, I go on YouTube. I watch a variety of videos, and then I'm able to tell in about 10 minutes or less if it's a project I can tackle or if it's way above my ability. But more often than not, I'm able to get something working again and not have to buy a replacement. How about you?
0: All right. Thank you very much, Clark. Well, if you're looking for something to do this week, we just mentioned the Braves. They'll be back in town tomorrow. Last homestand of the regular season. They will be hosting the Reds at Truist Park starting tomorrow. If music or entertainment is more your thing, Thursday is going to be your day. Carol G going to be playing Mercedes-Benz Stadium on Thursday. It's the same night. Tim McGraw will be in concert at Maris Bank Amphitheater in Alpharetta. Lucinda Williams will be at Variety Playhouse in Atlanta. She'll be there Friday as well. And Disney on Ice coming to town, starting weekend stay at Gas South Arena in Duluth, actually starting on Thursday and going through Saturday as well, for all the Disney fans out there. All right, still to come here on Atlanta's Morning News, while they try to explain the why.
17: I like to explain it to people like if we were Delta. Can you imagine Delta flying half-empty planes all across the globe?
0: Now, DeKalb County school officials will once again listen to the public this week over redistricting plans for at least one part of the district. It's 626.
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0: It is 6:30. Good morning. This is Atlanta's Morning News for Monday, September 21st. I'm Judd Hickenbotham, in for Chris Chandler, and thank you so much for waking up with us. Our top local stories.
30: Faced with major shifts in attendance patterns, DeKalb school officials want public feedback on plans to realign attendance zones.
18: Lake Lanier is a source of smelly water coming from the tap for some metro residents.
0: Uh-oh, those stories and more coming up in less than 90 seconds. But first, live team coverage of traffic and weather. We start with that traffic and Smile Mark McKay.
15: And we have it in downtown Atlanta. Thick traffic on the connector, 7585 northbound, leaving 166 Langford Parkway past University Avenue exit 244. Crash that was on a left center lane is now on the right shoulder. Right shoulder is where a breakdown sits, 85 southbound before Indian Trail Road, but it lingered in a couple of left or right center lanes, and that has put all the brake lights into effect now on 85 south, leaving Highway 316. They didn't waste any time getting road work up and running this morning in Doraville, Ashley Frasca.
16: Yeah, look out on 141 northbound as you head out of Doraville. Construction barrels out in the two right lanes, leaving only the left lane open at Winter's Chapel. So slowing the ride headed up to Jones Mill. Next report at 6:40 from the Loud Security Systems Traffic Center. Triple Team Traffic, 95.5 WSB.
1: sunrise less than an hour away. A mix of sun and clouds through the afternoon, then a few pop-up showers and thunderstorms later on this evening, some of which may produce some heavy downpours and perhaps an isolated damaging wind gust. Today's high is 92, lows tonight in the low 70s. Tomorrow, mostly cloudy with widespread rain showers and thunderstorms, some of which will be heavy at times. Tomorrow's highs in the upper 80s. Right now, 73 degrees in Villa Rica, 68 in Fayetteville. It is 70 in Chambly. Meteorologist Christina Edwards, 95.5 WSB.
0: All right, Christina, it is 6:32 in our top local story.
3: Right now, we are operating schools that are either too empty or too full. So we're trying to right-size that.
0: Yeah, a big shift could be coming for where students attend school in DeKalb County. There are many different ideas being explored. WSB's Graham Carroll reports this week, gives residents a chance to offer their thoughts.
4: Overcrowding in some clusters, half-empty buildings and others. That is the problem facing DeKalb leaders as they make tough decisions on redistricting.
3: By right-sizing our schools, we are going to be able to take our funds and instead of pouring them into a building, we'll be able to pour them into individuals like our students.
4: Jennifer Caracciolo says dialogue this week is the second of three fall sessions shaping plans for North DeKalb. Similar talks in South DeKalb come next spring. Realignments and closures are likely, but she stresses no final decisions are imminent. Any shifts won't occur until fall 2027 at the earliest. Graham Carroll, 95.5 WSB.
0: Yeah, now Caracciolo says an online explainer video is a very helpful resource for parents wanting to better understand why the changes are happening. The district has over 30,000 empty seats in its schools. Several closures and consolidations are likely. It's 6:33 with more news now. Here's Cheryl Castro and Austin Eller.
18: A tragic scene in DeKalb County as two children are killed and two women are injured in a weekend shooting.
5: Investigators believe the gunshot started from an argument in a Stone Mountain neighborhood. DeKalb County Police Sergeant Elise Wells says two boys were killed from the shots.
6: An 11-year-old boy suffering from a gunshot wound. He succumbed to his injuries on scene. A 12-year-old boy was transported to a hospital in critical condition and later succumbed to his injuries.
5: Officers found several others injured from the shooting off North Harrison Road. A 19-year-old woman and a 39-year-old woman were taken to the hospital. Mary Ryan Howarth, 95.5 WSB.
30: Atlanta Mayor Andre Dickens says he'll introduce new legislation today in an Atlanta City Council meeting to strengthen the city's existing standards governing the use of flock cameras. It would create a permanent citywide framework taking into account privacy and oversight of the public safety camera technology.
18: Yeah, the legislation would also mandate monthly internal audits. Dickens has asked Atlanta police to audit flock searches conducted this year. The measure comes after several Metro Atlanta law enforcement officers are accused of misusing the technology.
30: It's 6:34. America's foreign policy agency puts out a new advisory in the Middle East as Iranian-backed Houthi rebels launch attacks in the region.
7: The U.S. State Department issuing an urgent warning for Americans in the Middle East to exercise heightened vigilance and warning this military conflict has the potential to escalate rapidly.
18: Lionel Moise reports the warning urges Americans in the Middle East to, quote, exercise heightened vigilance, be aware of potential flight cancellations, airspace closures, and travel disruptions.
30: Houthi rebels seize another Middle East shipping channel critical to global oil trade and claim virtually all of Yemen's land along its west coast is under their control.
8: The Houthis have gone down and taken over this small island at the Bab el-Mandeb, which is the sort of like the Strait of Hormuz equivalent for the Red Sea.
18: Colonel and former State Department official Steve Ganyard says until the conflict comes to a mutually agreeable ending between Saudis and Houthis, the attacks won't stop.
30: Now, the Houthis warn countries against joining Saudi Arabia in Yemen's civil war, but Houthi officials have reportedly assured the Trump administration they won't attack U.S. vessels in the Red Sea.
18: Well, as the midterm elections approach, the Georgia chapter of the Southern Poverty Law Center is rolling out its voter engagement campaign. SPLC State Director Isabel Otero says the campaign is bilingual this year with a Spanish language counterpart.
12: To make sure that all Georgians have the information, the tools, and the confidence that they need to participate in the decisions that affect their lives and make their voices heard.
30: Otero says many voters appear discouraged and the campaign is meant to help educating, register, and mobilize them ahead of the November midterms.
18: DeKalb County's tree ordinance is getting an update for the first time in more than a quarter century, and public feedback is being collected for revisions. Conservationist Catherine Kolb says building around the county gets most of the blame for damaging DeKalb's tree canopy.
13: About 80% of the tree canopy loss is from recent development.
2: Less than 25% has been gained in replanting.
30: She says planting for trees early in the building process is the way to go. A series of public meetings will be held on the county's tree ordinance. The next one is set for October 7th at the Toby Grant Recreation Center in Scottsdale.
18: New this morning, CNN, MS Now, and Politico say they've notified the Trump administration that they are filing lawsuit after they're banned from the White House. U.S. Ambassador to the U.N. Mike Walz says President Trump is within his rights to ban those media outlets.
30: Walz tells CNN's State of the Union the ban should serve as a wake-up call to the media to take a look at their practices.
10: Because it throws things out there and then puts a little baby correction that nobody pays attention to, and it sticks to people like napalm.
30: MS Now has said it will take any and all steps necessary to defend its First Amendment rights. CNN calls the ban illegal. It's 6:36.
0: And this portion of Atlanta's Morning News is brought to you by Mo Better Garage. And still to come here on Atlanta's Morning News, we'll check in with the traffic team. Got some crowded roads. I-85 making your way through Norcross is just one of them. Christina Edwards with your five-day forecast. Is she really talking about temperatures possibly in the 50s? I'll just tell you, she is. She'll have your forecast coming up. Plus, while you may be noticing some stinky water coming from your tap this morning, what it actually means, though, for your health. It's 6:37.
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0: It is 6:40, coming up in less than 90 seconds here in Atlanta's Morning News, why Atlanta-based Delta Airlines is making a big push to the West Coast. But first, live team coverage of traffic and weather. Christina Edwards with your five-day forecast in just a moment. But first, the roads we go. It's getting crowded out there, Smile Mark McKay.
1: Yeah, don't linger out the door. Lawrenceville, Suwannee, Buford this morning. 85 is already filled up, rolling out of Duluth and Norcross. Battle between Highway 316 down to some earlier trouble at Indian Trail Road. Fortunately, the construction that has caused a travel advisory in Doraville is being picked up out of the two right lanes. Still only one left lane open on Peachtree Boulevard northbound, north of I-285 at Winter's Chapel. Apple Road, use Buford Highway for the time being. Watching an early crowd in Cherokee County. Ashley Frasca.
3: Yeah, especially crowded now trying to get out of Town Lake down past Highway 92, rolling along 575 southbound. The ride 75 south still doing okay through Marietta as you make your way down to Windy Hill. Next report at 650 from the Loud Security Systems Traffic Center. Triple Team Traffic, 95.5 WSB.
13: WSB meteorologist Christina Edwards and her exclusive five-day forecast, sponsored by Breda Pest Management. 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
4: We will need sunglasses for the morning commute, but the umbrella for the ride home today as we see the storm clouds gather later on with the heating of the afternoon, which, by the way, will still climb up to a high of 92 for this afternoon. However, with the rain showers moving through for tonight, temperatures will settle back down to the low 70s. Tomorrow, mostly cloudy, widespread rain and thunderstorms, and some of these storms may produce some locally heavy downpours as well as an isolated damaging wind gust. That's both today and tomorrow. Tomorrow's highs in the upper 80s to low 90s, then drying out on Wednesday, cooling down Wednesday as well, breezy with a high around 83. Temperatures will drop down to the mid 60s on Thursday morning. Thursday and Friday afternoons, highs will be limited to the upper 70s. And get this, Saturday morning, temperatures may drop back down into the 50s, the first time that we've had this since springtime. It is currently 70 degrees in Marietta, 68 in Fayetteville, 68 in Covington. Meteorologist Christina Edwards, 95.5 WSB.
0: Some of those fall festivals around town coming up this weekend actually might feel a little bit like fall. They have not so far over the last couple of weekends. All right, well, good morning. It is Monday, September 21st. This is Atlanta's Morning News. I'm Judd Hickenbotham, filling in this morning for Chris Chandler. Coming up at 6:47, how surging beef prices could be a major factor in this week's earnings reports from some major U.S. companies. It's 6:43.
30: If your tap water tastes or smells a little strange, you're not imagining it.
5: Late summer, early fall, that's when it happens. Algae in Lake Lanier releases natural compounds that can give Atlanta Metro water a musty or earthy smell and taste. Forsyth County says the water

0: Officials are beefing up security as world leaders arrive.
1: Very tight security and a lot of NYPD presence. President Trump is expected to meet with Mayor Zoran Mamdani. The two have met before at the White House.
0: Sonia Rincon reports today will mark Trump's first visit as president to Gracie Mansion. Trump will also meet today with France's president.
2: Tomorrow, the president's set to address the UN General Assembly. The conflict with Iran will likely be discussed when Trump participates in a meeting with Gulf Cooperation Council leaders. The president's also set to meet with Ukraine's president and Venezuela's interim president.
0: OpenAI CEO Sam Altman is set to brief the United Nations Security Council this week.
3: An OpenAI spokesperson told Reuters that Altman's remarks are expected to focus on the steps that OpenAI is taking to ensure that AI is safe and benefits people worldwide.
2: Mark Mayfield reports the 15-member Security Council set to meet Wednesday on artificial intelligence and international security.
0: Well, the head of U.S. Treasury announces the U.S. and China intend to set up a notification system for potential artificial intelligence threats. As Secretary Scott Bessent makes the announcement following his meeting with China's vice premier in New York City.
4: It's going to be called the U.S.-China AI Dialogue. We've agreed to meet again. The U.S. has proposed that we have a notification mechanism between the two countries.
2: AI, trade, and Iran are expected to top the agenda when President Trump meets with Chinese President Xi in Washington this week.
0: It's 6:45. Atlanta-based Delta is going big in Los Angeles with its first ever schedule at LAX.
5: Next summer, Delta and its partners will offer more than 200 daily departures to nearly 70 destinations from the city. The airline's adding nonstop service to Philadelphia while increasing flights to cities including Boston, Seattle, San Diego, and Houston. Delta is also leaning hard into the luxury traveler with more premium seats at LAX than any other airline, plus two Delta One lounges and a new Sky Club on the way. It's part of a broader push to make LAX a major Delta gateway. I'm Bloomberg's Courtney Donahoe for 95.5 WSB.
2: Well, a majority of women here in Georgia say they feel mentally overwhelmed on a regular basis.
6: A survey of more than 3,000 women nationally ranks Georgia 25th when it comes to women feeling overwhelmed. Nearly 60% of women in our state say they are. It's finances that's weighing heaviest on women's minds, followed by health, household responsibilities, work, and relationships. Maine has the most overwhelmed women, with more than 80% of women in that state saying that they feel overwhelmed mentally on a regular basis. Nevada had the fewest. Sabrina Cupid, 95.5 WSB.
0: It's 6:46.
7: All right, and coming up at 6:50 here on Atlanta's Morning News, we'll head back to the roads here. Traffic team will update your ride through Doraville. Got some construction that was still there. They're finally picking it up this morning. Told you about the earlier delays on I-85 making your way through Gwinnett County. But now at 6:46, let's check your money. And here is Bloomberg's Andrew O'Day.
8: U.S. beef prices, which rose to records this summer amid the lowest domestic cattle supply in decades, could play into this week's slate of earnings, especially from Darden Restaurants Thursday. The market thinks the owner of Longhorn and Roots Chris Steakhouses, plus the Olive Garden, will post slowing growth for both profit and revenue in the just-finished quarter, with sales up 5%. Wednesday, we hear from Cracker Barrel and its new CEO, who's the former boss of Bloomin' Brands, the company behind Outback Steakhouse. The market will look to see if sales growth remains steady following the change at the top, as Cracker Barrel tries reversing its disastrous 2025, when a controversial logo change prompted a severe backlash from loyal customers. That change was quickly reversed. Cereal, soup, snack, and baking giant General Mills also posts earnings this week. Analysts do not expect much in the way of growth as customers keep getting crimped by high prices and motivated by discounts.
7: Boy, stock futures still looking great so far this morning, with the Dow up close to 400 points now. NASDAQ well over 300 as well. S&P is sky high too, more than a half percentage point. 53 points at the moment it's up in early trading. Well, coming up later on this morning, it's our Grand for Groceries contest. Your chance to win $1,000 to help pay for whatever you need at the store. Grocery store, those prices are a little bit higher than they have been. It could happen before you even get to work or to school this morning. Coming up this morning at 8:10, listen for the keyword. 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Again, that keyword coming up right around 8:10 this morning. We'll let you know. Still to come here on Atlanta's Morning News, we will check in with Christina Edwards. Those fall temperatures that could be headed our way in just a matter of days. It's 6:48. It's a great time to get a guaranteed offer on your home from Mark Spain Real Estate at markspain.com.
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4: It's 6:50 coming up after traffic and weather in less than 90 seconds here in Atlanta's Morning News. Boy, even as the debate continues over its possible construction, what the president's saying about a second function for that massive triumphal arch that's planned right in Washington, D.C. But first to the roads we go, and here is Smiley Mark McKay.
5: Barrels being picked up in Doraville, headed north toward Peachtree Corners and Norcross on 141 Peachtree Boulevard at Winters Chapel Road. Cones are out protecting a crash in Marietta. Just got eyes on it. I-75 northbound at Delk Road, exit 261. Those two left lanes are knocked out. Looks like we also have a secondary crash, I-75 northbound, trying to get onto Delk Road. So kind of messy outbound this morning in Marietta. How's I-20, Ashley Frasca?
6: Looks like you're picking up new trouble. A crash on I-20 eastbound between Wesley Chapel and Panola Roads. The inbound ride doing just fine, though, out of Lithonia this morning. And volume picking up, getting out of Douglas County along I-20 eastbound, headed into Fulton Industrial Boulevard, and rolling out of Villa Rica this morning. You got a crash on I-20 east just before Post Road. 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Next report at 7 from the Loud Security Systems Traffic Center. Triple Team Traffic, 95.5 WSB.
7: Partly cloudy this morning and then pop-up showers and thunderstorms this afternoon. Still hot with a high of 92. Lows tonight in the low 70s. Tomorrow, mostly cloudy with scattered rain showers and thunderstorms, but the cooler air will arrive by Wednesday. It's currently 68 degrees in Woodstock, 71 in Buckhead, 70 in Stockbridge. Meteorologist Christina Edwards, 95.5 WSB.
4: Still to come at 6:55, we'll check in with Clark Howard. Clark, letting you know how to navigate the current job market without using any online job boards. 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
8: The U.S. Southern Command announces it killed 4 people in an airstrike on a drug boat in the Caribbean. A spokesperson says confirmed intelligence reveals the vessel was involved in narco trafficking.
9: The Trump administration's been targeting alleged narco terrorists in the Caribbean and Eastern Pacific since last year. Over 220 people have been killed in the airstrikes.
8: An explosion injures 3 South Korean military officers inside the heavily fortified demilitarized zone separating the Koreas. South Korean officials say it happened during an unspecified operation.
9: They do not say whether the explosion may have been caused by a landmine planted by North Korea. The North has added mines, anti-tank barriers, and other frontline fortifications in recent months as relations between the countries have deteriorated.
8: President Trump says he's converting his proposed triumphal arch in Washington, D.C. into a top-grade military complex. The president says he made the decision at the strong request of the U.S. military and for national security purposes.
9: The president says the arch would house, store, and have the ability to rapidly use large numbers of drones, plus snipers on the roof and plaza areas. Interior Secretary Doug Burgum says work on the proposed arch will begin soon.
8: Protesters gather outside Ed Sheeran's concert in Philadelphia over the weekend, the singer's first since rapper Macklemore was dropped from the tour. A tearful Sheeran addresses the controversy.
10: I've had to take and make difficult decisions, and I am making mistakes, and I'm so so sorry.
9: The firestorm was ignited after Macklemore was removed as an opening act for saying Free Palestine on stage, denouncing violence against Palestinians in Gaza. Sheeran's tour promoter says other venues banned Macklemore from the lineup. Sheeran is due to perform at Atlanta's Mercedes-Benz Stadium on October 3rd.
11: Everything that has happened in this town in a matter of hours.
8: Our horror movie reboot Resident Evil performs much better than expected with a $60 million haul in its opening weekend. That marks the franchise best, surpassing most previous films in their entire domestic runs. It was projected to make $40 million.
9: Resident Evil's also getting the best reviews of any horror film so far this year. Practical Magic 2 comes in second place with just over $12 million in its second weekend. Third place goes to Spider-Man Brand New Day. It's 6:54.
4: Of course it does. All right, let's check out Clark Howard now, brought to you by Morgan & Morgan.
12: There are more people these days who've lost their job who are unemployed for an extended period of time, which usually is defined in labor circles as you're out of work 6 months or more. The key when you end up in the job market looking for a job is all about contacting friends, family, acquaintances, former workers that you worked with who knows where. People hire people. Algorithms just tell you no. So if you're really struggling to find that next opportunity, it really is about working your relationships, your friendships, people you go to church or religious organizations with, civic organizations you're part of, in your neighborhood. Anybody you can chat up is key to you finding that job opportunity.
4: All right, thank you very much, Clark. Still to come here on Atlanta's Morning News, how a local civil rights group looks to engage voters, specifically when one particular voting group. That's our top story in less than 5 minutes. It's 6:55.
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4: It is 7 o'clock. Good morning. I'm Judd Hickenbotham in this morning for Chris Chandler. This is Atlanta's morning news for Monday, September 21st, 2026. Thank you for waking up with us. Our top local stories.
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10: Certainly looks like a Monday morning rolling into Woodstock. 575 through lanes are all stacked up as you leave Ridgewalk Parkway trying to get past Highway 92. A northbound crash on I-75 just went to the shoulder. 75 northbound at Delk Road, exit 261, but still... Police fire, the police and rescue have to deal with a crash on the ramp from I-75 north to Delk Road. So two crashes in Marietta. How's I-85 now rolling out of Duluth, Ashley Frasca?
6: Pretty slow coming down from Highway 316 on 85 south until you clear Indian Trail. And northbound, there's a crash on the shoulder, 85 at Indian Trail. A crash in the center lane of Jimmy Carter Boulevard westbound as you try to head to I-85, causing some backups as well. And Buford Highway southbound, we got some trouble to divert you off onto New Peachtree. Next report at 7:10 from the Loud Security Systems Traffic Center. Triple Team Traffic, 95.5 WSB.
7: Enjoy the sunshine this morning. Scattered pop-up showers and thunderstorms for the ride home later this evening, some of which could be heavy at times. We'll still heat up to a high of 92 before the rain develops. Lows tonight in the low 70s. Tomorrow, mostly cloudy with widespread rain showers and thunderstorms, so definitely have the umbrella for tomorrow. Right now, 71 degrees in Gresham Park, 71 in Lithonia, 70 in Conyers. Meteorologist Christina Edwards, 95.5 WSB.
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16: We want to make sure people take back their power and make sure that government is working for them and not the other way around.
4: Yeah, we are only 6 weeks away from the midterm elections that could decide what party holds power in both chambers of Congress. Of course, many other races are on the ballot as well. WDSB's Jonathan O'Brien reports on one group's effort to get more people to the polls.
19: The We Decide Georgia campaign is a project of the Southern Poverty Law Center, and SPLC Georgia Director Isabel Otero explains this year they are placing a particular emphasis on offering information to non-English speaking voters.
16: Their first language might be Spanish, and that might be the language that they're strongest in. They are still U.S. citizens and able to vote and make a change in their community if they want to.
19: She says the campaign will focus on educating, mobilizing, and registering voters in Georgia before November. Jonathan O'Brien, 95.5 WSB.
4: Now, estimates from Axios show about 16% of Georgians speak a language other than English at home. Many primarily of those speak Spanish. But the SPLC officials are not solely focused on those voters. They say they want to make sure as many people as possible go to the polls on November 3rd. It's 7:03 with more news now. Here's Cheryl Castro and Austin Eller.
8: DeKalb County residents can weigh in on the future of the county school district this week amid a plan to address overcrowding and underutilized facilities. District spokesperson Jennifer Caracciolo says some changes could be coming for schools in the northern half of DeKalb.
28: Over the next few weeks, we're asking for community feedback on these options and concepts.
9: This week's sessions happen Tuesday at Tucker High School and Thursday at Cross Keys. Final decisions will come at a later date, and any changes will likely be phased in over 3 years beginning fall of next year.
8: DeKalb County also wants the public's help as it updates its tree protection ordinance for the first time in more than 20 years.
29: Its latest study finds, unsurprisingly, development is responsible for the bulk of DeKalb County's tree canopy loss, 80%.
2: Master Naturalist Catherine Kolb, helping the county craft its new tree protections, says fees, incentives, and builders working with arborists from the start of a project can go far.
3: Are we going to be able to save every tree? No, it's just not going to be possible. Can we save more trees and still build luxury to affordable homes and everything in between? Yes, we can.
2: The next tree ordinance public meeting is October 7th. Veronica Waters, 95.5 WSB.
9: It's 7:04. There are new concerns about artificial intelligence after Google confirms its Gemini model hacked into three companies on its own. Barry Russum reports the hacks happened in May during a cybersecurity test.
11: Gemini broke out of its testing environment. A spokesperson for the company says it found public information online and then guest credentials to access websites that it thought were part of the test, but they were real companies.
8: Google says Gemini did stop in all three cases. This comes days after OpenAI revealed several cases where its AI models went rogue, including one where the model told itself to ignore all developer messages.
9: Happening today, Atlanta Mayor Andre Dickens plans to introduce a proposal that would enact permanent rules on how to regulate flock cameras.
12: Although no Atlanta police officers have been arrested for the misuse of the license plate readers, plenty of nearby jurisdictions have reprimanded or fired officers for violating the policy. An APD audit shows of more than 100,000 searches conducted in the department, a small percentage of questionable inquiries was noted. The chief says those inspections are under review. The mayor's proposal would require consistent standards, which outlines consequences for those who violate them. Tina Douglas, 95.5 WSB.
8: The investigation continues this morning after two boys are killed and two women injured in a shooting near Stone Mountain. DeKalb County Police say it happened on North Hairston Road, not far from Memorial Drive.
9: The boys were 11 and 12 years old. A 19-year-old woman and 39-year-old woman are both hospitalized. Police say the shooting likely stemmed from an earlier fight.
8: A protest erupted in Austin, Texas after immigration agents shoot and injure a Venezuelan DoorDash driver. The Department of Homeland Security says the 28-year-old man is in the country illegally and has a final order for removal.
9: Austin Mayor Kirk Watson says he's very angry about what happened.
13: I'm extremely unhappy. A person being shot on the streets of Austin by someone purporting to be law enforcement, particularly when it's ICE.
9: The man's reportedly been released from the hospital and is in ICE custody.
8: Well, the fighting continues to ramp up between Saudi Arabia and the Iranian-backed Houthis in Yemen. The Houthis now say they have control of all of Yemen's west coast. Retired Colonel Steve Ganyard says this could directly impact how much you pay at the gas pumps.
14: As you enter the Red Sea from the Indian Ocean, there's about a 10-mile navigable channel that the Houthis now overlook. And that is where we get about almost $3 trillion and 8 million barrels a day.
9: A senior Houthi official warns other countries against supporting Saudi Arabia in the conflict. The group also says it only plans to attack Saudi ships in that vital passageway. It's 7:06.
4: And this hour of Atlanta's Morning News is brought to you by Reliable Heating and Air. And still to come, we'll check in with the traffic team. Another check of your ride through downtown Atlanta is on the way. Christina Edwards with your five-day forecast. Yes, we're back in the 90s today, but how much will feel like fall by the end of the week? Plus, why it could be a big week for relations between the U.S. and China and what it could mean for trade between the countries, and maybe some talks about artificial intelligence as well. It's 7:07.
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4: It is 7:10, coming up in less than 90 seconds here on Atlanta's Morning News. Why a certain type of sleep could go a long way in determining your chances of actually fighting and avoiding some serious health issues. But first, live team coverage of traffic and weather. Christina Edwards' fall-like five-day forecast is coming up. But first to the roads, here's Smile Mark McKay.
10: Getting in the downtown Atlanta, Judd, not as bad as it was a little earlier, but you're still going to have to deal with brake lights. 7585 northbound, now concentrated around University Avenue, exit 244. I-20 rolling out of Stonecrest, Lithonia, just a tap of the brakes, maybe some trouble outbound on I-20 past Wesley Chapel Road. And rolling into Douglasville out of Lithia Springs. Everything's been slowing due to a crash. I-20 eastbound before Post Road, exit 30. Back up to the active northern burbs. Ashley Frasca.
7: Yeah, I have that earlier trouble on 75 north. The exit ramp to Delk Road. Most of the exit is blocked. Folks are getting by on the shoulder. The through lanes are doing okay, though. 575 south, a little crowded through Woodstock, all because of utility crews on the shoulder past Highway 92. 400 south is slowly filling in from Haynesbridge. And a rollover crash, 85 northbound on the exit ramp to North Druid Hills, taking out the left side of that ramp. And also a crash Jimmy Carter Boulevard westbound before I-85. Next report at 7:20 from the Loud Security Systems Traffic Center. Triple Team Traffic, 95.5 WSB.
18: WSB meteorologist Christina Edwards and her exclusive five-day forecast, sponsored by Breda Pest Management. 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
7: Filtered sunshine this morning, courtesy of the clouds that are drifting nearby. Later on today, pop-up showers and thunderstorms, some of which could produce some locally heavy downpours, and an isolated damaging wind gust can't be ruled out. We'll still heat up to a high of 92 before the rain gets started. Lows tonight will drop down to the 70s. Tomorrow, mostly cloudy with widespread rain showers and thunderstorms. Any breaks in the clouds will allow temperatures to climb to the upper 80s to low 90s. And then fall-like temperatures will finally be here. Wednesday, it'll be breezy. The northeast wind pulling in the cooler temperatures with a daytime high around 83. Thursday and Friday, how about this? Morning lows in the 60s, but I can do that even better. Highs will stay in the 70s. So we're done with the 90s for now. And if you want even cooler temperatures this weekend, we may wake up in the upper 50s. It is currently 70 degrees in Smyrna, 68 in Sandy Springs, and 74 here in Midtown. Meteorologist Christina Edwards, 95.5 WSB.
4: Ooh, get those jackets ready. All right, thank you, Christina, and good morning. It is Monday, September 21st. This is Atlanta's Morning News. I'm Judd Hickenbotham, in this morning for Chris Chandler. Coming up at 7:17, even with all those safety worries about artificial intelligence, when you may actually be able to own a piece of one of the biggest AI companies in the world. We'll check your money. 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
9: One of Atlanta's most wanted fugitives is now behind bars.
1: Police in Roanoke, Alabama arrested 29-year-old Ashton Reed. Now, he's wanted for a shooting back in 2019 that killed one person and left four others hurt. Police say Reed was picked up while working at a livestock auction under a fake name. Right now, he is in the Randolph County, Alabama jail awaiting extradition back to Atlanta to face charges, including murder. Keith Cromwell, 95.5 WSB.
8: And new this morning, the three news outlets banned from the White House grounds say they have notified the Trump administration that they are filing a lawsuit. Former DNC chair Donna Brazil says the decision impacting CNN, Politico, and MS Now could be tied to Chinese President Xi's planned visit to the U.S. this week.
6: A week when the Chinese are coming. I think it's a bad timing.
9: Meanwhile, House Majority Leader Steve Scalise says he's not sure why the ban was put in place. CNN says it was originally assigned today as the TV press pool representative for the entire White House press corps. That assignment has later been removed.
8: Meanwhile, officials at the White House are gearing up for high-stakes talks with Chinese President Xi, who's set to arrive in the U.S. for a state visit Wednesday. Britt Clennett reports the discussions will touch on a range of topics.
16: Iran, trade, and AI expected to top the agenda. The Trump-Xi meeting also putting a fresh spotlight on Washington's demand that Beijing do more to stop the supply chain of chemicals used to make the fatal synthetic opioid fentanyl.
9: Senior U.S. officials say the meeting may lead to a reduction in some tariffs on non-strategic goods. President Xi was last in the U.S. for a state visit in 2015 with former President Obama.
8: It's 7:15. The quality of your sleep could play a big role in your overall health. Researchers in China say getting more REM sleep reduces your chance of developing conditions like heart failure and dementia.
19: More deep sleep was linked to a lower risk of seven conditions, including type 2 diabetes, major depression, and sleep apnea. The findings also show that people who get 6 to 8 hours of sleep a night had the lowest chances of developing nearly 70 adverse conditions.
9: Mark Mayfield reports the study looked at more than 95,000 adults.
8: Germany's chancellor says he will stay in office and doubles down on economic reforms after the country's far-right party surges again in the polls. Chancellor Friedrich Merz calls the recent election results a disaster.
9: CNN European Affairs commentator Dominic Thomas says the party is pro-Russian.
22: This is a party that begins as a kind of economic party, talking about challenges, cost of living, the European Union, and so on and so forth. And it morphed into this anti-immigration party.
9: Falling support for MERS has created more instability in Europe's top economy, which has struggled with growth and soaring energy costs.
8: A new report finds Atlanta tops the list when it comes to homebuyer concessions.
23: The online real estate broker Redfin says that across the country, almost half of home sellers are giving some type of concession to buyers. But in Atlanta, almost three quarters of buyers received concessions last month, the largest percentage in the U.S. Redfin says Sunbelt markets overall ranked high in terms of where buyers are getting seller concessions, while the San Francisco Bay Area and New York are the two places buyers are least likely to be offered concessions. I'm Bloomberg's Gina Cervetti for 95.5 WSB.
9: It's 7:16.
4: And coming up at 7:20 here on Atlanta's Morning News, we'll check in with the traffic team, update your ride around the metro Atlanta area. The roads are getting packed out there, but right now it's 7:17. Let's check your money. 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
24: This week, Chinese President Xi Jinping visits the U.S. for highly anticipated talks with President Trump. And ahead of it, a coalition made up of auto industry groups, including car makers, dealers, and suppliers, is urging the president to keep in place the current U.S. ban on Chinese autos. The president has expressed support for not allowing Chinese auto imports, but has said he would welcome Chinese automakers building in the U.S. The coalition says allowing that would pose security and economic risks. People hoping to own a piece of AI giant Anthropic will have to wait a little longer, as leaders of the biggest AI companies call for a slowdown in the technology's development to let safety measures catch up. Anthropic is now planning to stage its initial public offering of stock in November instead of in October. Dow Jones was first to report that the delay is happening in part to give Anthropic time to share its latest quarterly results.
4: And again, your money brought to you by Four Seasons Home Care. And taking a look at early trading, stock futures right now remain really sky high. Dow is up more than almost 400 points, NASDAQ more than 300, and the S&P still up more than 50 points so far this morning. Promising start here for Monday, still a couple of hours away from the opening bell. All right, still to come here on Atlanta's Morning News, we will hear from UGA head football coach Kirby Smart, what he has to say about the Bulldogs' dominating win to open SEC play and what he expects this weekend, a big showdown with Oklahoma. It's 7:18.
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4: It is 7:20. We will hear from Georgia Bulldogs head football coach Kirby Smart after we check traffic and weather. It's coming up in less than 90 seconds. First to the roads, and here is Smile Mark McKay.
10: Finley faster on I-285, rolling toward Clarkston on the outer loop, picking up delays 285 northbound just above Covington Highway and approaching Highway 78. No big jams across the north side. A little slow, leaving I-85 into Dunwoody and through the work zone out west, 285 northbound. Spotty slowdowns anywhere between Atlanta Road and New Northside Powers Ferry. New trip time heading into the heart of the city. Stephanie Stallworth.
12: Yeah, traffic trooper Vlad called in 13 minutes for his ride. Langford Parkway heading north on the connector up into Midtown. Southbound, not too shabby. Little brake tapping coming in from 400 on 85 southbound. Of course, 85 north, north through the hills. Had that overturn vehicle update. 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Next report 7:30 from the Loud Security Systems Traffic Center. Triple D in traffic 95.5 WSB.
7: Starting off with partly cloudy skies and rising to a high of 92, but scattered rain showers and thunderstorms later on today, mainly for the ride home and into this evening. Lows tonight in the low 70s. Right now, 68 degrees in Mableton, 68 in Sandy Springs. It is 70 in Decatur. Meteorologist Christina Edwards, 95.5 WSB.
13: This is the Kirby Smart Report, brought to you by Delta, the official airline of the Georgia Bulldogs. I'm Jeff Dantzler, and DJ Shackley will be with Bulldogs head coach Kirby Smart right after this.
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20: All right, Coach, on Saturday, you got a big win on the road. Just talk about the senior team able to go and handle some things, especially the first one on the road with a hot environment.
25: Yeah, all wins in the SEC on the road are big wins. I don't care what nobody says. Big wins when you win on the road in the SEC. It's hard to go on the road and play. The environments are tough. This team came in and handled it and probably played better than the score indicated.
20: What is the thing you're most proud of? You look back on that day and say, you know what, we ran the ball well, we turned people over, we did good on special teams. What were some of the things that stuck out to you?
25: Well, we didn't have many undisciplined penalties. I thought we had a stupid one over on their sideline, and we turned them over, and we didn't turn it over. That's probably what I'm most proud of.
20: Three penalties on the game, to be exact. But all right, now you get a chance. You get Oklahoma coming to your place. Just talk about the work and the crowd you got to go in for this week?
0: Yeah, we need a great crowd, home field advantage. We need it to be as loud as it would be as if it was at night. It's not a night game, but it'll be getting nighttime, and we got to really make it hard to play. We need an advantage by playing at home. We need it to be probably the best atmosphere it's ever been. They got a really hungry team. You know, they've had one loss, and look, we got to go out and get better, and it's going to be a tough game because they got a great team.
20: That's the Kirby Smart Report brought to you by Delta, the official airline of Georgia Bulldogs. I'm DJ Shockley on the Georgia Bulldogs Sports Network.
4: Big matchup on Saturday, 3:30 kickoff, 11:30 with your pregame right here on your home of the Dogs. 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
1: I'd say an upside of a really bad time with inflation is that we had become a society that when something stopped working or we got bored with it, we just dumped it. We might even put it out with the trash. But today, money's more precious, right? So more and more, we're fixing things. And I want you to know, for me, YouTube has been my best friend. When something breaks, I go on YouTube, I watch a variety of videos, and then I'm able to tell in about 10 minutes or less if it's a project I can tackle or if it's way above my ability. But more often than not, I'm able to get something working again and not have to buy a replacement. How about you?
4: Well, we are hearing from Patrick Clancy. That's the ex-husband of Lindsay Clancy, the Massachusetts mother who killed her three young children a little over 3 years ago. He says one of their three children actually was alive at the hospital after the attacks.
5: I remember that night, I really thought there was a chance that Callan would live. And I remember just thinking, just give me one kid. And I would raise him as best I could, and I would give him the best life I possibly could. And I'd tell him about his brother and sister, and I was holding out hope for that. And then when I got to the hospital, I saw the doctor, I saw the look on her face, and I knew that it wasn't going to be a good prognosis.
4: He's just heartbreaking. He tells 60 Minutes he forgives Lindsay for what she did, blaming postpartum psychosis. He also says he didn't think he would make it to his 35th birthday following those tragic events, though he has started to recover. Lindsay Clancy, of course, the trial ended in a mistrial. No word yet, though, if they plan to retry it. So that story is not over yet. Still to come here in Atlanta's Morning News, while they try to explain the why.
15: I like to explain it to people like if we were Delta. Can you imagine Delta flying half-empty planes all across the globe?
4: How DeKalb County school officials will once again listen to the public this week over redistricting plans for at least one part of the district. That story more coming up in less than 4 minutes. It's 7:26.
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4: The time is 7:30. Good morning. This is Atlanta's Morning News for Monday, September 21st. I'm Judd Hickenbotham. In this morning for Chris Chandler. Thank you for waking up with us this morning. Our top local stories.
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19: Mental exhaustion is a growing concern for women in Georgia.
4: Now, those stories and more coming up in less than 90 seconds. But first, live team coverage of traffic and weather on the road. 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
10: Not a good start this week. Out of Villarica into Douglasville, 4 miles of jammed up traffic. DOT says left lane knocked out with a crash. I-20 eastbound before Post Road exit 30. The jam begins at Liberty Road. You could take Highway 78, but that is starting to get increasingly slow as you work your way toward Douglasville. That's loosen the load. Passing Six Flags. Tap of the brakes, nothing more. I-20 eastbound as you work your way toward Fulton Industrial Boulevard. Worst of it on the East Freeway will be in East Atlanta. Right lane delays, especially on I-20 westbound, leaving Moreland Avenue to a busy downtown connector. Ashley Frasca.
21: That ride is stop and go through the heart of the city on 7585 northbound, beginning at 166 Langford Parkway, trying to clear Freedom Parkway. 85 south is now slow from North Druid, and 400 south crowding in just below Lenox Road. And we do have a crash 85 northbound on the exit ramp to North Druid Hills, blocking the left lane of that ramp. Next report at 740 from the Loud Security Systems Traffic Center. Triple Team Traffic, 95.5 WSB.
22: The sun is up and the heat is on today, climbing to a high of 92 before scattered rain showers and thunderstorms roll through. Lows tonight in the low 70s. We're back in the upper 80s, low 90s tomorrow, but I am tracking cooler fall-like temperatures. I'll tell you more about that at 740. Right now, 73 degrees in Villarica, 68 in Powder Spring, 71 in Brookhaven. Meteorologist Christina Upwards, 95.5 WSB.
4: It is 7:32 in our top story.
15: I like to explain it to people like if we were Delta. Can you imagine Delta flying half-empty planes all across the globe?
4: Yeah, too many empty seats. That's the problem leaders with DeKalb County Schools want to address through their program called the Student Assignment Project. WSB's Graham Carroll says this week presents another opportunity for the public to weigh in on some big decisions that will reshape the district.
23: An online survey that goes live today and in-person sessions Tuesday and Thursday offer people a chance to weigh in on realignment proposals for schools in the northern half of the county. Despite overcrowding in several of these districts, there are a lot of empty seats elsewhere.
15: We are built for 120,000 students, and this year we actually have less than 90,000.
23: District spokesperson Jennifer Caracciolo says nothing will be finalized until later this year, and she says the same process in the spring will help shape decisions for the largely undercrowded southern half of DeKalb. Graham Carroll, 95.5 WSB.
4: Yeah, Caracciolo also says whatever changes are implemented will be done in phases over the next few years, so not right away. It's expected that some closures and consolidations will be part of the final plan. She says there have been some preliminary discussions on best uses of any of those facilities that no longer be utilized as schools. It's 7:33 with more news now. Here's Austin Eller and Cheryl Castro.
19: DeKalb County police investigate a tragic weekend shooting that leaves two children dead and two women injured.
0: Officers find an 11-year-old boy and a 12-year-old boy shot, along with several other people injured after gunshots ring out in a Stone Mountain neighborhood. DeKalb County Police Sergeant Elise Wells says the 11-year-old died at the scene and the 12-year-old died at the hospital from his injuries.
1: This is an unimaginable loss for the families involved in our entire community.
0: A 19-year-old woman and a 39-year-old woman are taken to the hospital in stable condition. Investigators believe this incident started from some sort of argument. Mary Ryan Howorth, 95.5 WSB.
16: The Georgia chapter of the Southern Poverty Law Center launches a new bilingual voter engagement campaign ahead of November's midterm elections. SPLC State Director Isabel Otero says the campaign, with a Spanish language counterpart, is a way to include different groups.
5: We're trying to not just reach young people, but really reach people who have faced a lot of barriers to full political participation.
19: Otero says the campaign's about educating, mobilizing, and registering voters ahead of the November election, and she encourages voters to take back their power and make sure government is working for them.
16: It's 7:34. The State Department issues a new travel warning to Americans currently in the Middle East. The agency advises Americans there to, quote, exercise heightened vigilance and be aware of potential flight cancellations, airspace closures, and travel disruptions. State Department officials warn the military conflict has the potential to escalate rapidly.
19: Iranian-backed Houthi rebels now claim virtually all of Yemen's land along its west coast, which borders another crucial shipping strait, is under their control. Colonel and former State Department official Steve Ganyard says the Houthis are now looking out for their own interests beyond Iran.
7: Until the war comes to some sort of a mutually agreeable ending between Saudi and the Houthis, this isn't going to stop, and that threat isn't going to stop, and global markets of all kinds, not just oil, are going to be roiled for a long time to come.
16: Meanwhile, Houthis launched air attacks over the weekend on Saudi Arabia.
8: To protect its regional interests, a Saudi-led coalition has backed Yemen's internationally recognized government since 2015. A senior Houthi official is warning countries against joining Saudi Arabia in Yemen's civil war.
16: Lionel Moise reports Houthi officials say they've assured the Trump administration they won't attack U.S. vessels in the Red Sea.
19: Oh, happening today, Atlanta Mayor Andre Dickens is set to introduce legislation at a city council meeting to establish permanent citywide standards for flock cameras and other public safety technology. The measure comes after several Metro Atlanta law enforcement officers are accused of misusing the technology.
16: It'll address who can access the systems, under what circumstances, and for what authorized purposes. It also includes mandatory audits of the flock cameras and public transparency. Dickens says the goal is to strengthen the city of Atlanta's existing privacy, oversight, and accountability standards.
19: DeKalb County launches a rewrite on its ordinance protecting its trees that hasn't been updated in over 20 years, and it's looking to the public for input on a wish list. Tree expert Catherine Kolb says the county's latest study finds 80% of DeKalb's tree canopy loss is due to development.
9: We can't protect everything, right? That's not realistic, but we can do a better job of valuing the existing canopy we have.
16: The county's tree protection ordinance was put in place in 1999 with the goal of preserving and or replacing trees as part of land development. DeKalb's next tree ordinance public meeting is set for October 7th. It's 7:36.
4: And this hour of Atlanta's Morning News is brought to you by Reliable Heating and Air. And still to come, we'll check in with the traffic team. It is slow going on I-85, making your way through Gwinnett County, specifically through the Norcross area. Christina Edwards with your five-day forecast. Fall officially begins tomorrow. When we could finally see some fall temperatures, it might be in the forecast. Plus, why the water coming out of your tap this morning may not smell quite right, nor taste it. It's 7:37.
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25: Unusual delays with the direction of this crash.
26: Updated traffic as often as you need every time you listen.
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34: And the delays are growing out of
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4: It is 7:40, coming up in less than 90 seconds here in Atlanta's Morning News, why we could see some movement and likely more stark warnings this week about future safety steps in the world of artificial intelligence. But first, live team coverage of traffic and weather. Christina Edwards with your 5-day forecast coming up in just 1 minute. But first, in the WSB 24-hour traffic center, how are the roads looking? Smile, Mark McKay.
39: Pretty heavy ride. Judd into Norcross, 85 southbound, bunching up at Highway 316, starting to ease up toward Jimmy Carter Boulevard. Been watching outbound delays as well. Crash been working on left shoulder, 85 north at Indian Trail Road. And in Brookhaven, the ramp, at least most of the ramp has opened. They'll return vehicle crash cleanup on the ramp from 85 north to North Druid Hills Road. The southbound ramp impacted there. How's 400, Ashley Frasca?
40: Rolling into the slow traffic right at Haynes Bridge for the ride from Alpharetta. 400 southbound trying to get past Holcomb Bridge. 575 south, the worst of that between Ridgewalk Parkway and Highway 92. 75 south, sun's starting to be a factor for your ride out of Acworth past 92. Next report at 750 from the Loud Security Systems Traffic Center. Triple Team Traffic, 95.5 WSB.
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22: The summer sizzle continues today, but there is an end to this heat, I promise. But we are climbing to a high of 92 today before the scattered showers and thunderstorms develop with the heating of the afternoon. So have the umbrella handy for the ride home this evening. Lows tonight in the low 70s. Tomorrow, mostly cloudy, still hot as we climb to the upper 80s to low 90s, and more scattered storms on the way for tomorrow. But when are we done with the 90s? It's Wednesday. Wednesday is when we start to see an east breeze pulling in, that fall-like weather, and temperatures will fall to the low 80s for Wednesday afternoon. And get this, Thursday and Friday's highs only in the mid to upper 70s. Morning lows will be in the 60s by the end of this week, and a few of us will wake up in the 50s for this weekend. Right now, 68 degrees in Coweta County, including Noonan, 66 in Hampton. It is 72 in East Point. Meteorologist Christina Edwards, 95.5 WSB.
4: And good morning. It is Monday, September 21st. This is Atlanta's Morning News. I'm Jed Hickenbotham. In this morning for Chris Chandler. Coming up at 7:47, we'll check your money. The silver lining for some of us as the U.S. housing market continues to struggle. It's 7:43 now.
0: New research finds being a woman in Georgia is often pretty overwhelming.
1: A nationwide survey of more than 3,000 women ranks the states with the most overwhelmed women, and Georgia comes in 25th overall, with nearly 60% of Georgia women saying that they feel on a regular basis mentally overwhelmed. So what are we worrying about? Finances emerged as the single largest source of mental load, named by nearly 40% of the women surveyed. Other worries, household responsibilities, work, relationships, as well as taking care of parents and kids. Sabrina Cupid, 95.5 WSB.
2: Well, that musty taste in Metro Atlanta's tap water is back right on schedule. WSB.

0: problem, and the water is safe to drink. The same kind of problem has shown up around Metro Atlanta for years as summer turns to fall. Reporting live in the 24-hour news center, Rob Archer, 95.5 WSB.
1: New this morning at 7:44, CNN, MS Now, and Politico say they're filing a lawsuit after President Trump banned them from the White House over the weekend. U.S. Ambassador to the United Nations Mike Waltz takes to CNN's State of the Union to defend the ban.
2: The president is absolutely within his rights to limit journalists to government facilities, particularly when, in his opinion, they're not behaving as good faith journalists.
3: Trump announced the ban due to what he says is the news outlet's constant reporting of fiction and lies when covering him. CNN calls the ban illegal. MS Now had said it would take any and all steps necessary to defend its First Amendment right.
1: New York City residents and visitors brace for heightened security and street closures as world leaders arrive for the 81st United Nations General Assembly.
4: It's going to be chaotic and the mayhem, but we'll just muster through it.
5: The UN's neighbors are bracing for lockdowns and backups.
6: You have to plan a lot.
5: So does the NYPD and the Secret Service.
1: Sonia Rincon reports President Trump meets with New York City Mayor Zoran Mamdani today.
3: Tomorrow, he'll address the General Assembly and meet with Ukrainian President Vladimir Zelensky as the U.S. tries to broker a deal to de-escalate the fighting with Russia. The president will also meet with Venezuela's interim president.
1: The CEO of OpenAI will brief the United Nations Security Council this week on developments in artificial intelligence.
7: An OpenAI spokesperson says Sam Altman will address the council. The 15-member Security Council is set to meet Wednesday on AI and international security.
3: Mark Mayfield reports an OpenAI spokesperson says Altman's remarks are expected to focus on the steps OpenAI is taking to ensure AI is safe and benefits people worldwide.
1: It's 7:46.
8: And coming up at 7:50 here in Atlanta's Morning News, we will check in with the traffic team. Got some better news on I-20 making your way through Douglasville. It's been slow at times this morning. But right now at 7:46, let's check your money. Here is Bloomberg's Andrew O'Day.
9: The week ahead is especially light on major economic reports, which could be a good thing for economists and market traders trying to gauge what they think could be next for the Fed Reserve on interest rates. We do get the government's reading of August new home sales all the way Thursday. The market is looking for a modest 1-2% increase from July, but that's mainly because July witnessed a 10% drop, meaning the pace of home sales is still slow due to factors such as higher mortgage rates weighing on buyer traffic and affordability. One silver lining for potential buyers, more builders have resorted to cutting prices and offering perks. Friday, the University of Michigan delivers its final September tally of U.S. consumer sentiment, and the measure is likely to show further deterioration from the early month estimate as gas prices continued rising. The Fed's rate hike last week also may have pulled sentiment lower as it foreshadows higher borrowing costs.
8: All right, taking a look at your money and stock futures this morning, they have been up, and now they're just going even higher. The Dow is now up over 400 points, NASDAQ up about 300, and S&P is still up more than 50 points so far this morning. Hey, you want to stay tuned. In the next 30 minutes or so, you could win $1,000 before you even get to work or to school today to help cover those costs at the store. 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All happens this morning. First time this morning at about 8:10 this morning, we will have that word for you. All right, still to come here on Atlanta's Morning News, what a tearful Ed Sheeran has to say as his tour continues, despite that controversial decision to drop an artist from his lineup over comments made about the war in Gaza. It's 7:48. It's a great time to get a guaranteed offer on your home from Mark Spain Real Estate at markspain.com.
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10: It's 7:50, coming up after traffic and weather in less than 90 seconds here on Atlanta's Morning News. Apparently, it wouldn't just be a massive monument. What President Trump says will be the double function of that controversial triumphal arch planned in Washington, D.C. But first, live team coverage of traffic and weather to the roads to start here. Smile, Mark McKay.
11: We have been watching delays into the sunshine rolling out of Villarica this morning. DOT has been telling us of a crash in the left lane, I-20 eastbound before Post Road exit 30. The delays have not gone away. It appears the crash has been put onto the shoulder, and that has put some extra pressure on 78 this morning. Veterans Memorial Highway has been used as an alternate out of Villarica and still seeing some delays there. Get to Six Flags. You are dealing with sun in your eyes, topping Six Flags Hill at Thornton Road. No major hassles on I-20 out of DeKalb County, but once you get into Midtown or the East Atlanta area, you are slowing I-20 westbound, leaving Glenwood Avenue to the downtown connector. We're collecting the brake lights on 285. Crash Clark.
12: Yeah, we've got them. 285 northbound on the east side perimeter, starting around Memorial Drive, up through Highway 78. Then you'll be on and off the brakes up towards the I-85 area as you roll through Dunwoody and Doraville. A little bit of brake light activity, 285, as you head eastbound past I-75 in Cobb County, getting over the river into Sandy Springs. This report brought to you by John Foy and Associates. Lost wages, medical bills, rehab. 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Next report at 8 o'clock from the Loud Security Systems Traffic Center. Triple Team Traffic, 95.5 WSB.
13: Bright sunshine this morning and then scattered storms for the ride home this afternoon. Today's high is 92, lows tonight in the 70s. Scattered rain showers return for tomorrow. Right now, 68 degrees in Bremen. It is 70 in Douglasville, 68 in Conyers. Meteorologist Christina Edwards, 95.5 WSB.
10: We'll hear from Clark Howard at 7:55. Clark lets you know how to navigate the current job market without using any of those online job boards. That's on the way. It's 7:52 now.
14: Delta makes a big push out west. The Atlanta-based airlines and its partners plan on offering more than 200 daily departures to nearly 70 destinations from Los Angeles beginning next summer.
15: The airline's adding nonstop service to Philadelphia while increasing flights to cities including Boston, Seattle, San Diego, and Houston. Delta's also leaning hard into the luxury traveler with more premium seats at LAX than any other airline.
16: Bloomberg's Courtney Donahoe reports Delta is also adding 2 Delta One lounges, plus a new Sky Club as part of a broader push to make LAX a major Delta gateway.
14: German Chancellor Friedrich Merz calls recent election results a disaster as the country's far right surges again at the polls. And with his own party losing ground, Chancellor Merz is facing mounting pressure to resign.
16: Voters inflicted 2 more defeats on his party, ejecting it from a state legislature for the first time. But Merz vows to stay on and push through reforms to Germany. His center-right Christian Democratic Union fell just below the 5% of the vote needed to keep seats in the regional parliament.
14: Well, President Trump says he's converting his proposed triumphal arch in Washington, D.C. into a top-grade military complex. The president says he made the decision at the strong request of the U.S. military and for national security purposes.
16: The president says the arch would house, store, and have the ability to rapidly use large numbers of drones, plus snipers on the roof and plaza areas. Interior Secretary Doug Burgum says work on the proposed arch will begin soon.
14: Well, despite protests, singer Ed Sheeran is vowing to continue his tour. He returned to the stage in Philadelphia over the weekend for the first concert since rapper Macklemore was removed from the tour tour for making onstage comments supporting Palestine. Sheeran, who previously said he wants to stay out of politics, addresses the war directly.
0: What happened in Israel and at the Nova Music Festival on October 7th was horrific. What is happening in Gaza is a catastrophic and unjustifiable.
16: Sheeran says the decision to remove Macklemore wasn't his own. His tour promoters, his other venues, banned Macklemore from the lineup. Sheeran's due to perform at Atlanta's Mercedes-Benz Stadium on October 3rd.
14: Well, Resident Evil tops the box office with a record opening haul for the franchise.
17: Hello? There's an emergency here.
14: The horror movie reboot earns an estimated $60 million in its debut weekend. That's a lot better than the $40 million that Sony Pictures had expected.
16: Resident Evil's also getting the best reviews of any horror film so far this year. Meanwhile, Practical Magic 2 lands in second place. Spider-Man Brand New Day, The Odyssey, and Coyote vs. Acme round out the top five. It's 7:55.
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18: There are more people these days who've lost their job who are unemployed for an extended period of time, which usually is defined in labor circles as you're out of work 6 months or more. The key when you end up in the job market looking for a job is all about contacting friends, family, acquaintances, former workers that you worked with who knows where. People hire people. Algorithms just tell you no. So if you're really struggling to find that next opportunity, it really is about working your relationships, your friendships, people you go to church or religious organizations with, civic organizations you're part of, in your neighborhood. Anybody you can chat up is key to you finding that job opportunity.
10: All right, still to come here on Atlanta's Morning News, how a local civil rights group looks to engage voters, especially one specific group of voters here in Georgia. It's 7:56.
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4: Good morning. It is 8 o'clock. I'm Judd Hickenbotham in this morning for Chris Chandler, and this is Atlanta's Morning News for Monday, September 21st. Thank you for waking up with us. Our top local stories.
5: Election day is fast approaching, and one group's making a new push to get out the vote.
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4: You know, those stories and more coming up in less than 90 seconds. 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We start on the roads, and we start with Smiley Mark McKay.
7: Thought we would have something lingering in Clarkston. Fortunately, a breakdown that was in the left center lane has moved on. A lane's back open on 285 northbound just before Highway 78. And the delays from that have stretched back toward Covington Highway. That's the slowest part of I-285. How about the ride into Midtown, downtown Atlanta? Ashley Frasca.
8: That crowd continues on the downtown connector, 75-85 northbound, working your way up from 166 Langford Parkway past I-20. 85 south crowded right at North Druid Hills and 400 south. Some brake lights begin just south of Lenox Road. We're also looking for a new crash in northwest Atlanta, 75 south past Moores Mill. Next report at 810 from the Loud Security Systems Traffic Center. Triple Team Traffic, 95.5 WSB.
9: Definitely need the sunglasses for the morning commute. However, for the ride home this evening, have the umbrella handy. It'll be hot today with a high of 92. Scattered rain showers and thunderstorms this evening. Lows tonight in the low 70s. Hot again for tomorrow, but cooler air on the way for the middle of this week. I'll talk more about that at 8:10. Right now, 70 degrees in Roswell, 70 in Suwanee. It is 68 in Gainesville. Meteorologist Christina Edwards, 95.5 WSB.
4: All right, Christina, it is 8:02 in our top local story.
10: It's important in this moment for people to feel like they can do something to change their circumstances.
4: Yeah, make sure your voice is heard. That's the main message behind a push to build awareness around the upcoming midterm elections. WSB's Jonathan O'Brien says the initiative is meant to increase participation and get people to the polls.
11: The Southern Poverty Law Center says its We Decide Georgia voter engagement campaign, as well as its Spanish language campaign, Decidimos, are up and running. SPLC Georgia State Director Isabel Otero explains they want to reach out to a broad swath of voters.
10: We're trying to make sure that as many people as possible get the information that they need so that they can show up and have a real say.
11: The campaign will include community engagement events, canvassing, and phone banking leading up to Election Day in November. Jonathan O'Brien, 95.5 WSB.
4: Now, 68% of eligible Georgia voters cast a ballot in the 2024 general election a couple of years ago. That means over 2 million people, though, who could have voted did not. Results on November 3rd will determine several key outcomes, including who will become Georgia's next governor. Brian Kemp's term ends in January. It's 8:03 with more news now. Here's Cheryl Castro and Austin Eller.
6: And happening today, one Atlanta leader is set to release new details on a proposal to stop flock camera misuse by officers.
12: Mayor Andre Dickens is expected to introduce legislation to crack down on violators who have accessed the system to obtain personal information rather than conducting police work. The policy has been violated so much that nearly four dozen Georgia officers have either been fired or reprimanded for mishandling the information. A small percentage of the more than 100,000 searches audited by the city of Atlanta is in question, but the city believes a consistent policy must be in place before it confronts the consequences. Tina Douglas, 95.5 WSB.
5: Investigators continue to try to figure out what led up to a shooting near Stone Mountain that leaves two children dead and two women injured. DeKalb County police say an 11-year-old boy and 12-year-old boy were both killed in the shooting on North Harrison Road.
6: A 19-year-old woman and 39-year-old woman are both hospitalized. Police say an earlier fight may have sparked the shooting. The agency calls it an unimaginable loss.
5: DeKalb County residents are being given another chance to share their opinions with the school district as leaders eye changes to address overcrowding and underutilized facilities. The The district's Jennifer Caracciolo says they have capacity for 120,000 students, but they currently only have about 90,000.
0: We are looking at it that change is going to create opportunity. Right now, we're pouring money into empty seats, and that is not creating opportunity for anyone, our students, our staff, or our taxpayers.
6: Two engagement sessions this week will shape future plans. The district says it won't make any decisions on possible school closures or consolidations until it can gather all feedback.
5: It's 8:04. Google says its AI model Gemini recently went rogue, hacking into three companies during a cybersecurity test. Perry Russum reports Gemini found public information and guest credentials to access several websites. Now, this comes just days after another AI giant confirmed one of its models went rogue.
13: Google says in all three cases, its model did stop. OpenAI revealed a series of disturbing incidents where its AI models went rogue. In one case, a model told itself to ignore all developer messages.
6: Google has not named the companies, but says the hacks happened back in May. Federal investigators have also been notified.
5: The war between Saudi Arabia and the Iranian-backed Houthis in Yemen's ramping up amid new direct attacks. Retired Colonel Steve Ganyard says widespread drone and missile attacks on Saudi Arabia by the Houthis show the rebels are becoming more bold.
14: There have been a number of strategic attacks, and I say strategic not only in the physical sense, but in the moral sense. So you think about an attack directly on Riyadh by this little Houthi rebel group, now attacking directly the capital of Saudi Arabia.
6: The Houthis say they now have control of all of Yemen's west coast, which borders a vital shipping corridor. The leaders with the group say they won't attack U.S. ships in the strait.
5: Well, DeKalb County is collecting feedback to update its tree protection ordinance for the first time in more than 20 years.
15: Its tree canopy study says development is to blame for 80% of DeKalb County's tree loss. County Commissioner Ted Terry says they want to address the balance of growth versus nature.
16: We want the tree canopy protection to be part of that growth. We want it to be something that adds value.
15: Conservationist Catherine Kolb, who's working with the county on a new tree protection ordinance, says planning for trees early in the building process is the way to go.
17: When the builder can begin the process with the arborist before there is a significant investment in a plan, that's where we can really save trees.
15: The next public meeting is October 7th. Veronica Waters, 95.5 WSB.
6: It's 8:06.
4: And this portion of Atlanta's Morning News is brought to you by Nelson Exteriors. Still to come, we'll check in with the traffic team. Got some sunshine delays on I-285 trying to make your way past Truist Park. Christina Edwards with your five-day forecast. Could we possibly see temperatures in the 50s? Some of us could by the end of the week. 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Our Grand for Groceries contest is coming up in the next 4 minutes. It's 8:07.
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4: It's 8:10, coming up in less than 90 seconds. Your first chance to win $1,000 in our Grand for Groceries contest. Got the keyword right here. I'm looking at it. Give it to you after we check traffic and weather. WSB meteorologist Christina Edwards will be along with her five-day forecast in just a moment. But first to the traffic center and smile on Mark McKay.
19: Delays not too far from the newly crowned National League East champion Atlanta Braves home, Truist Park, leaving Cobb Parkway into the bright sunshine. You're slow 285 eastbound over to New Northside Powers Ferry. That's slow in the right lanes of 75 southbound, approaching 285. Then utility crews been in and out of lanes on 575 southbound near exit 7 Highway 92. 85 south, just under 30 minutes, leaving Highway 316, working past I-285. Checking 400, Ashley Frasca.
20: Really not too bad for a Monday morning out of Alpharetta on 400 southbound. The biggest crowds are between Haynesbridge and Holcomb Bridge. And then you do find brake lights through Buckhead, rolling past Lennox Road, trying to ramp onto I-85. Traffic brought to you by Superior Plumbing Presents North Georgia State Fair. Fair nights under stars and stripes, September 24th through October 4th at the Superior Plumbing Presents North Georgia State Fair, Jim R. Miller Park in Marietta. NorthGeorgiaStateFair.com for more information. Next report at 8:20 from the Loud Security Systems Traffic Center. Triple Team Traffic, 95.5 WSB.
3: WSB meteorologist Christina Edwards and her exclusive five-day forecast, sponsored by Breda Pest Management. 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
25: Bright sunshine this morning means temperatures will quickly be on the climb to a high of 92 for today. That's trending about 10 degrees above average. And of course, pop-up showers and thunderstorms to be expected for the ride home this evening, some of which could produce some locally heavy downpours and some damaging wind gusts. Lows tonight in the low 70s. Tomorrow, mostly cloudy, hot once again with a high around 90. And scattered storms for tomorrow afternoon. But then if it starts to finally feel like fall, by Wednesday, we'll notice temperatures climbing down to the low 80s for Wednesday afternoon. Thursday and Friday, the afternoon highs will be in the 70s. And in the morning, we'll definitely feel the difference with morning lows in the 60s for the rest of this week. For this weekend, potentially waking up in the 50s. But right now, it's 70 degrees in Kennesaw, 68 in Smyrna, 74 in Midtown. Meteorologist Christina Edwards, 95.5 WSB.
4: 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It is time to play Grand for Groceries. 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All right, this morning's keyword is Queen. Q-U-E-E-N, as in Queen Elizabeth, or the classic rock band with Freddie Mercury. 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Enter the keyword of Queen. One lucky winner will be $1,000 richer. You got to do it though by 8:30. That's when the contest window closes for this morning at about 16 and a half minutes from right now. So go on over there and do it now. Once again, the keyword is Queen. It's 8:13 and good morning. It is Monday, September 21st. This is Atlanta's Morning News. I'm Judd Hickenbotham in for Chris Chandler. Still to come, we'll check your money, how surging beef prices could be a major factor in this week's earnings reports. It's 8:14.
5: Atlanta homebuyers are getting more concessions than those anywhere else in the country.
6: The online real estate broker Redfin says that across the country, almost half of home sellers are giving some type of concession to buyers. But in Atlanta, almost three quarters of buyers received concessions last month, the largest percentage in the U.S. Bloomberg's Gina Cervetti reports Redfin says markets in the Sun Belt ranked high in terms of where buyers are getting seller concessions. Those in San Francisco and New York are least likely to be offered concessions.
5: New this morning, three major media outlets say they've informed the Trump administration they're filing a lawsuit after being banned from the White House. Reporters from CNN, Politico, and MS Now are all barred from entering the White House over the weekend.
6: Former DNC chair Donna Brazile says the timing of the ban could be connected to Chinese President Xi's visit to the U.S. this week. China banned CNN from coverage during the Tiananmen Square massacre back in 1989.
0: Because they didn't want the story to get out, and so they banned the coverage. I know this is a different incident, all the way around, but the instincts are the same in my judgment.
6: The White House says there will be additional bans on other outlets.
5: It's 8:15. Chinese President Xi is set to arrive in the U.S. this week for his first state visit since the Obama administration. Britt Clennett reports talks at the White House between President Trump and President Xi are expected to focus on Iran, trade, and AI.
8: Xi's visit is going to put the issue of fentanyl back in focus. So can both sides really do more to combat the crisis still killing tens of thousands of Americans each year? President Trump plans to greet Xi as his plane lands. A rare personal welcome.
6: This will be Xi's second face-to-face meeting so far this year with President Trump after Trump's visit to Beijing back in May. Now, several major tech executives will attend a state dinner at the White House during Xi's visit, including Amazon founder Jeff Bezos and NVIDIA CEO Jensen Huang.
5: One DeKalb County city rolls out new restrictions on pop-up pet sales.
9: The new ordinance makes it illegal for anyone in Tucker to sell animals outside with unsanctioned setups. People who are caught trying could face fines up to $500. Tucker Mayor Ann Lerner hopes this will help DeKalb County Animal Control and with shelter overcrowding.
10: We're really grateful for your tireless work. This is easy for us to do, but you're in there day in and day out.
9: Pop-up sales are illegal under state law, but the ordinance allows city workers to help enforce it. Mary Ryan Howarth, 95.5 WSB.
6: It's 8:16.
4: And still to come at 8:20 here on Atlanta's Morning News, we will check in with the traffic team. Another check-in, you're out on I-20 that has really been rough in spots this morning. But first, at 8:17, let's check your money. And here is Bloomberg's Andrew O'Day.
11: U.S. beef prices, which rose to records this summer amid the lowest domestic cattle supply in decades, could play into this week's slate of earnings, especially from Darden Restaurants Thursday. The market thinks the owner of Longhorn and Roots Chris Steakhouses, plus the Olive Garden, will post slowing growth for both profit and revenue in the just-finished quarter, with sales up 5%. Wednesday, we hear from Cracker Barrel and its new CEO, who's the former boss of Bloomin' Brands, the company behind Outback Steakhouse. The market will look to see if sales growth remains steady following the change at the top, as Cracker Barrel tries reversing its disastrous 2025, when a controversial logo change prompted a severe backlash from loyal customers. That change was quickly reversed. Cereal, soup, snack, and baking giant General Mills also posts earnings this week. Analysts do not expect much in the way of growth as customers keep getting crimped by high prices and motivated by discounts.
4: And taking a look at stock futures this morning, they are way up because of oil prices have been falling. A U.S. statement that shipments through the Strait of Hormuz are at a six-month high, as that is in oil prices down and stocks way up. Futures up this morning. Dow is up more than, or right at 450 points. NASDAQ's up about 330. S&P is up more than 50 points. So promising start to your Monday on Wall Street. Well, we still have about 12 minutes to go in our Grand for Groceries contest. It is underway this morning. The keyword once again for this morning is Queen, Q-U-E-E-N. 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Enter that keyword for your chance to win $1,000. The window closes at 8:30, so do it now. It's 8:18.
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4: It is 8:20 coming up in less than 90 seconds here in Atlanta's Morning News. Boy, it was a rough Sunday for the Falcons, who get blown out by the Panthers at home. But what Atlanta sports team had themselves quite a day on Sunday? Plenty of celebrating. I'll tell you after traffic and weather. We start on the roads and smile at Mark McKay.
19: No big concerns now out of Villarica into Douglasville. Had a left lane crash that lingered for way too long on I-20 eastbound before Post Road exit 30. Checking that stretch of I-20, all clear now until you reach Lithia Springs and Thornton Road. The sun gets you as you work your way past Six Flags over Georgia. Worst of it on I-20 westbound, not in DeKalb, but in downtown Atlanta, certainly East Atlanta, leaving Glenwood to the downtown connector. Checking out 7585, Crash Clark.
16: And that connector's a full house, Mark, starting at 166 all the way up past I-20 until you get north of Freedom Parkway up towards the Varsity. Folks coming in from the Buckhead Midtown area, you're tapping those brakes, 85-400, making the merge until you get down to just about Atlantic Station, and then your fortunes will improve. 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With workers' comp, the system doesn't make it easy. The strong arm knows what you're entitled to and will fight for every dollar. Next report at 8:30 from the Loud Security Systems Traffic Center. Triple Team Traffic, 95.5 WSB.
25: Sunshine through the afternoon and then pop-up showers and thunderstorms for the ride home this evening. Still hot with a high of 92, lows tonight in the low 70s. The fall-like temperatures will arrive in the middle of this week. Right now, 67 degrees in Waleska, 68 in East Cobb, 68 degrees in Snellville. Meteorologist Christina Edwards, 95.5 WSB.
4: I can get on board with this one. Why Clark Howard says YouTube will save you tons of money on repairs. We will check in with Clark in about 3 minutes at 8:25. It's 8:22 now.
6: The quality of your sleep could play a big role in your overall health. Researchers in China say getting more REM sleep reduces your chance of developing conditions like heart failure and dementia.
17: More deep sleep was linked to a lower risk of 7 conditions, including type 2 diabetes, major depression, and sleep apnea. The findings also show that people who get 6 to 8 hours of sleep a night had the lowest chances of developing nearly 70 adverse conditions.
5: Mark Mayfield reports the study looked at more than 95,000 adults.
6: 18 suspects facing charges for the July 2021 killing of Haitian President Moïse are being extradited to Florida, where they will face trial. Officials in Haiti say cooperation with American judicial authorities should help move the cases forward amid continued difficulties in the country.
5: Now, officials have not identified the suspects, but 17 Colombian soldiers and a former Haitian government official are among those still awaiting trial. Prosecutors say some of the suspects originally envisioned a coup, not an assassination.
6: Well, scientists discover a massive new crater on the moon measuring more than 700 feet wide and 140 feet deep. A new study published in Science Advances shows an asteroid or a comet fragment the size of a multi-story building likely slammed into the lunar surface.
5: Researchers believe it happened in early 2024. NASA experts call it a once-in-a-lifetime observation. observation, saying an impact of the scale only happens about once every 130 years.
6: The George Lucas Museum of Narrative Arts officially opens to the public in Los Angeles this week after a star-studded unveiling.
1: An exhibit of the Star Wars story opens the Lucas Museum. On hand for Saturday's grand opening ceremony, Star Wars star Mark Hamill.
2: It's going to be an enormous draw. As much as people want to come to Southern California and to Los Angeles, this is just another reason to make it a destination.
5: Chuck Sievertson reports the 300,000-square-foot museum is dedicated to visual storytelling across history and in different mediums. It features a variety of pieces, ranging from Norman Rockwell paintings to models of ships from Star Wars.
6: Well, the Atlanta Braves have officially reclaimed the NL East crown with a victory against the Houston Astros. This secures the team's seventh division title in the last nine seasons, following a two-year hiatus in 2024 and 25.
5: The title marks the 24th division championship in franchise history for Atlanta, matching the LA Dodgers for the most in Major League Baseball. The Braves have the National League's third best record. It's 8:25. 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
18: I'd say an upside of a really bad time with inflation is that we had become a society that when something stopped working or we got bored with it, we just dumped it. We might even put it out with the trash. But today, money's more precious, right? So more and more, we're fixing things. And I want you to know, for me, YouTube has been my best friend. When something breaks, I go on YouTube, I watch a variety of videos, and then I'm able to tell in about 10 minutes or less if it's a project I can tackle or if it's way above my ability. But more often than not, I'm able to get something working again and not have to buy a replacement. How about you?
21: I am about the same. I'm at about 60%. Sometimes I can do it. Sometimes I make it even worse. But thank you very much, Clark. We still have about 4 minutes to go left in our Grand for Groceries contest. Your first chance to win $1,000 this morning. The keyword, once again, is queen. 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You have 4 minutes from right about now. Among the stories we're going to be watching closely this morning that are happening throughout the day, Atlanta Mayor Andre Dickens expected to lay out legislation today to the city on permanent rules for public safety cameras and license plate readers like flock cameras that have some residents worried about privacy issues, of course. And President Trump traveling to New York City, speaking this week, the United Nations General Assembly. He'll be talking with Chinese President Xi later on this week, scheduled to meet today with Mayor Zoran Mamdani of New York City. And it's going to be a busy week for the president around New York as well. All right, still to come here on Atlanta's Morning News, while they try to explain the why.
22: I like to explain it to people like if we were Delta. Can you imagine Delta flying half-empty planes all across the globe?
21: Another story happening today, how DeKalb County school officials will once again listen to the public over redistricting plans. It's 8:26.
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4: And the time is 8:30. I'm Judd Hickenbotham, in for Chris Chandler. And this is Atlanta's Morning News for Monday, September 21st, 2026. Thank you for waking up with us. 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
5: The future of DeKalb County schools will be shaped in part by public feedback during this week's feedback sessions.
6: Lake Lanier is a source of smelly water coming from the tap for some metro residents.
4: Uh-oh, those stories coming up in less than 90 seconds. But first, live team coverage of traffic and weather. To the roads we go, and smile on Mark McKay.
12: Monday morning delays out of Buckhead on 400 southbound, south of Lenox Road, merging on with I-85. You'll take that slow traffic down past Georgia Tech. Northbound, a little more crowded on the connector, 166 Langford Parkway. Brighter brake lights up to John Lewis Freedom Parkway. Finding new trouble on I-285, Ashley Frasca.
13: A left lane crash on 285 northbound right before Covington Highway. Going to have you on the brakes coming up from Flat Shoals, and then it's slow in waves coming up from North Lake Parkway and La Vista Road, making your way 285 north and west through Doraville. And the sun's still a factor getting out of Cobb County on the north side perimeter, 285 east, trying to push your way past New North Side Powers Ferry. Next report at 840 from the Loud Security Systems Traffic Center. Triple Team Traffic, 95.5 WSB.
25: Still feeling like summertime today as temperatures climb to a high around 92. And of course, scattered rain showers and thunderstorms later on this afternoon into the evening. So just in time for the ride home. Lows tonight in the low 70s, but fall temperatures, including cooler temperatures, are on the way. I'll talk more about that at 8:40. Right now, 72 degrees in East Point. It is 73 in McDonough, 70 in Covington. Meteorologist Christina Edwards, 95.5 WSB.
4: It is 8:32 at our top local story.
22: Right now, we are operating schools that are either too empty or too full, so we're trying to right-size that.
4: Yeah, a big shift may be coming from where students attend school in DeKalb County. There are many different ideas being explored. WSB's Graham Carroll reports this week gives residents a chance to offer their thoughts.
14: Overcrowding in some clusters, half-empty buildings in others. That is the problem facing DeKalb leaders as they make tough decisions on redistricting.
22: By right-sizing our schools, we are going to be able to take our funds, and instead of pouring them into a building, we'll be able to pour them into individuals like our students.
14: Jennifer Caracciolo says dialogue this week is the second of three fall sessions shaping plans for North DeKalb. Similar talks in South DeKalb come next spring. Realignments and closures are likely, but she stresses no final decisions are imminent. Any shifts won't occur until fall 2027 at the earliest. Graham Carroll, 95.5 WSB.
4: Now, Caracciolo says an online explainer video is actually a very helpful resource for parents wanting to better understand why these changes are happening. The district has over 30,000 empty seats in its schools, so several closures and consolidations are likely on the way. It's 8:33 with more news now. Here's Cheryl Castro and Austin Eller.
6: A tragic scene in DeKalb County as two children are killed and two women are injured in a weekend shooting.
1: Investigators believe the gunshot started from an argument in a Stone Mountain neighborhood. DeKalb County Police Sergeant Elise Wells says two boys were killed from the shots.
2: An 11-year-old boy suffering from a gunshot wound. He succumbed to his injuries on scene. A 12-year-old boy was transported to a hospital in critical condition and later succumbed to his injuries.
1: Officers found several others injured from the shooting off North Harrison Road. A 19-year-old woman and a 39-year-old woman were taken to the hospital. Mary Ryan Howarth, 95.5 WSB.
5: DeKalb County's tree ordinance is getting an update for the first time in more than a quarter century, and public feedback is being collected for revisions. Conservationist Catherine Kolb says building around the county gets most of the blame for damaging DeKalb's tree canopy.
9: About 80% of the tree canopy loss is from recent development. Less than 25% has been gained in replanting.
6: Now she says planting for trees early in the building process is the way to go. A series of public meetings will be held on the county's tree ordinance. The next one is set for October 7th at the Toby Grant Recreation Center in Scottsdale.
5: Well, as the midterm elections approach, the Georgia chapter of the Southern Poverty Law Center is rolling out its voter engagement campaign. SPLC State Director Isabel Otero says the campaign is bilingual this year with a Spanish language counterpart.
10: To make sure that all Georgians have the information, the tools, and the confidence that they need to participate in the decisions that affect their lives and make their voices heard.
6: Otero says many voters appear discouraged, and the campaign is meant to help educate, register, and mobilize them ahead of the November midterms.
5: It's 8:35. America's Foreign Policy Agency puts out a new advisory in the Middle East as Iranian-backed Houthi rebels launch attacks in the region.
15: The U.S. State Department issuing an urgent warning for Americans in the Middle East to exercise heightened vigilance and warning this military conflict has the potential to escalate rapidly.
6: Lionel Moise reports the warning urges Americans in the Middle East to, quote, exercise heightened vigilance, be aware of potential flight cancellations, airspace closures, and travel disruptions.
5: Houthi rebels seize another Middle East shipping channel critical to global oil trade and claim virtually all of Yemen's land along its west coast is under their control.
16: The Houthis have gone down and taken over this small island at the Bab el-Mandeb, which is the sort of like the Strait of Hormuz equivalent for the Red Sea.
6: Colonel and former State Department official Steve Ganyard says until the conflict comes to a mutually agreeable ending between Saudis and Houthis, the attacks will not stop.
5: The Houthis warn countries against joining Saudi Arabia in Yemen's civil war, but Houthi officials have reportedly assured the Trump administration they won't attack U.S. vessels in the Red Sea.
6: Atlanta Mayor Andre Dickens says he'll introduce new legislation today at an Atlanta City Council meeting to strengthen the city's existing standards governing the use of flock cameras. It would create a permanent citywide framework taking into account privacy and oversight of the public safety camera technology.
5: Now, the legislation would also mandate monthly internal audits. Dickens has asked Atlanta police to audit flock searches conducted this year. The measure comes after several Metro Atlanta law enforcement officers are accused of misusing the technology. It's 8:36.
4: And this portion of Atlanta's Morning News is brought to you by D. Geller & Son Jewelers. And still to come, we will check in with the traffic team. Got a crash on I-285 on the east side of town, trying to make your way through DeKalb County. Christina Edwards with your five-day forecast. It is fall friendly, no doubt about it. And why the water coming out of your tap this morning may not smell quite right, and why there's nothing to really worry about. It's 8:37.
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4: It's 8:40 coming up in less than 90 seconds here in Atlanta's Morning News. Why it could be a big week for relations between the U.S. and China, and what it could mean for trade between the countries and possible cooperation when it comes to artificial intelligence. But first, live team coverage of traffic and weather. Christina Edwards with your five-day forecast in just 1 minute. But first, to the roads, Smile and Mark McKay.
12: East Side perimeter crash, we have eyes on. Damage done to both vehicles. Police not with it. Left lane knocked out. Outer loop 285 northbound, Covington Highway exit 43. There are some southbound delays in the area. And slow getting out of Tucker into Doraville and Dunwoody this morning on the outer loop. 285 westbound, leaving Chamblee Tucker Road along the way. You'll see a crash on the right shoulder near I-85. What do you see rolling out of Alpharetta? Ashley Frasca.
13: We've got a stall in the right lane on Georgia 400 southbound just below Holcomb Bridge. That's going to add to the slow traffic beginning already before Haynes Bridge. 85 southbound, not too bad now, just sluggish down from Pleasant Hill trying to get to Indian Trail. 575 south, some utility crews on the shoulder past 92 have made a little bit of a mess of things. You're sluggish down from Ridgewalk Parkway. 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Next report at 850 from the Loud Security Systems Traffic Center. Triple Team Traffic, 95.5 WSB.
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25: Bright sunshine this morning means temperatures climbing back into the 90s for today. The forecast high is 92. And monitoring for scattered rain showers and thunderstorms for the ride home this evening. Some of these storms could produce some locally heavy downpours as well as a damaging wind gust or two. Lows tonight in the low 70s. Tomorrow, very similar. Partly to mostly cloudy with scattered storms through the afternoon. High near 90. And then we get a break from the summer-like weather. In fact, it finally feels like fall on Wednesday as the northeast breeze pulls in some cooler air. Wednesday's highs in the low 80s. But even better for Thursday and Friday, we will have temperatures, daytime highs in the upper 70s. So finally, some relief around here. Morning lows will be in the upper 50s to low 60s. Right now, 73 degrees in Austell, 72 in Doraville, 72 in Roswell. Meteorologist Christina Edwards, 95.5 WSB.
4: And good morning. It is Monday, September 21st, 2026. This is Atlanta's Morning News. I'm Judd Hickenbotham in this morning for Chris Chandler. Coming up at 8:47, even with all the safety worries about artificial intelligence, when you may actually be able to own a piece of one of the biggest AI companies in the world. Well, check your money. It's 8:42 now.
5: Well, has your tap water smelled a little strange recently? WSB's Rob Archer reports live. It's not your imagination.
7: Well, late summer, early fall, that is when it happens. Algae in Lake Lanier releases natural compounds that can give Atlanta Metro water a musty or earthy smell and taste. Forsyth County says the water is safe to drink, even when you can notice the difference in the smell. The county is using ozone treatment to reduce the problem, although that can sometimes make the water taste more like chlorine. Other water systems around Metro Atlanta are also looking at ways to cut down on the taste and the odor. Reporting live in the 24-hour news center, Rob Archer, 95.5 WSB.
6: New this morning, CNN, MS Now, and Politico say they've notified the Trump administration that they're filing a lawsuit after their reporters are banned from the White House. U.S. Ambassador to the U.N. Mike Waltz says President Trump is within his rights to ban those media outlets.
5: Waltz tells CNN's State of the Union the ban should serve as a wake-up call to the media to take a look at their practices.
8: Because it throws things out there and then puts a little baby correction that nobody pays attention to, and it sticks to people like napalm.
5: MS Now, it said it'll take any and all steps necessary to defend its First Amendment rights. CNN calls the ban illegal.
6: It's 8:44. Global tensions will likely be front and center this week for the United Nations General Assembly. Meanwhile, New York City officials are beefing up security as world leaders arrive.
11: Very tight security and a lot of NYPD presence. President Trump is expected to meet with Mayor Zoran Mamdani. The two have met before at the White House.
6: And Sonia Rincon reports today will mark Trump's first visit as president to Gracie Mansion. Trump will also

0: focus on the steps that OpenAI is taking to ensure that AI is safe and benefits people worldwide.
1: Mark Mayfield reports the 15-member Security Council is set to meet Wednesday on artificial intelligence and international security.
2: Meanwhile, the head of the U.S. Treasury announces the U.S. and China intend to set up notification system for potential artificial intelligence threats. As Secretary Scott Bessent makes the announcement following his meeting with China's vice premier in New York City.
3: It's going to be called the U.S.-China AI Dialogue. We've agreed to meet again. The U.S. has proposed that we have a notification mechanism between the two countries.
1: AI, trade, and Iran are expected to top the agenda when President Trump meets with Chinese President Xi in Washington this week.
2: A majority of women in Georgia say they feel mentally overwhelmed on a regular basis.
4: A survey of more than 3,000 women nationally ranks Georgia 25th when it comes to women feeling overwhelmed. Nearly 60% of women in our state say they are. It's finances that's weighing heaviest on women's minds, followed by health, household responsibilities, work, and relationships. Maine has the most overwhelmed women, with more than 80% of women in that state saying that they feel overwhelmed mentally on a regular basis. Nevada had the fewest. Sabrina Cupid, 95.5 WSB.
1: It's 8:46.
5: And coming up at 8:50, Christina Edwards has a little bit of a cool off in the forecast for later this week, but we got to get through these hot temperatures and the chance of rain to start your work week with your forecast coming up. But first at 8:47, let's check your money. And here is Bloomberg's Andrew O'Day.
6: This week, Chinese President Xi Jinping visits the U.S. for highly anticipated talks with President Trump. And ahead of it, a coalition made up of auto industry groups, including car makers, dealers, and suppliers, is urging the president to keep in place the current U.S. ban on Chinese autos. The president has expressed support for not allowing Chinese auto imports, but has said he would welcome Chinese automakers building in the U.S. The coalition says allowing that would pose security and economic risks. People hoping to own a piece of AI giant Anthropic will have to wait a little longer, as leaders of the biggest AI companies call for a slowdown in the technology's development to let safety measures catch up. Anthropic is now planning to stage its initial public offering of stock in November instead of in October. Dow Jones was first to report that the delay is happening in part to give Anthropic time to share its latest quarterly results.
5: Taking a look at stock futures, oil prices are falling, and that has sent stock futures much higher this morning. S&P is up more than 50 points, NASDAQ more than 300 points. The Dow is up more than 400 points in early trading. We're about 45 minutes away from the opening bell on Wall Street. Well, if you're looking for something to do this week, there are some activities. The Braves are off today after they win the National League East yesterday. They're back at home, though, to start a series tomorrow against the Reds at Truist Park. That's the last homestand of the regular season. And then on Thursday, it's a big day for music around these parts. Carol G will be playing Mercedes-Benz Stadium. Tim McGraw will be in concert at Ameris Bank Amphitheater in Alpharetta. Lucinda Williams will be at the Variety Playhouse in Atlanta. She'll be there Thursday and Friday as well. And if Disney is your thing, and ice skating, Disney on Ice starting a weekend stay at Gas South Arena. That's in Duluth, of course. That starts on Thursday and will run through Saturday. There's a couple different shows each of the days, I think on Friday and I know on Saturday for sure. So that'll be fun out in Gwinnett County. Well, still to come here on Atlanta's Morning News, even as the debate continues over its possible construction, what the president is saying about a second function for that massive triumphal arch that they are planning right now in Washington, D.C. It's 8:48. 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
3: All right, we're going to be talking some Georgia football here in about 90 seconds after that big win over the weekend for the UGA football team. But first, let's check live team coverage of traffic and weather. And we start on the roads and smile at Mark McKay.
4: Eastside perimeter slowdowns twofold. One caused by a crash we see in the jam cam. Still no police with them. They're hanging out on the left lane of 285 northbound at Covington Highway, putting those delays almost back into the I-20 interchange. Slow getting to I-20, working away from Memorial Drive past Covington Highway. And Northside perimeter is going to be slow, leaving Tucker into Doraville. Worst of it on I-20 is the East Freeway in East Atlanta approaching Moreland Avenue. Slow ride to the downtown connector. West Freeway update, Crash Clark.
5: Yes, Mylon, you would figure 93 million miles away, the sun wouldn't bother you, but it does. 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From the Loud Security Systems Traffic Center, Triple Team Traffic, 95.5 WSB.
6: Dealing with the sunshine this morning and then dealing with the rain and thunderstorms for the ride home this evening. Today's high is 92. Lows tonight in the low 70s. Scattered rain showers and thunderstorms tomorrow, then fall temperatures arrive by Wednesday. Right now, 73 degrees in Emerson, 73 in Marietta. It's 74 in Norcross. Meteorologist Christina Edwards, 95.5 WSB.
3: All right, time to talk a little Georgia football. Bulldogs coming off a blowout win in their conference opener. They beat Arkansas, the Razorbacks in Fayetteville, 45-17. We bring in legendary UGA quarterback Eric Zier. Eric, thank you so much for joining us this morning. I thought it was funny. Kirby Smart said he doesn't call any conference games ever a blowout. That seemed like pretty much a blowout on Saturday, though, didn't it?
7: Yeah, it really was. For the third week in a row, our dogs come out and just completely overwhelm opponents that just not up to the speed at Georgia. We know that's going to get a lot more challenging, a lot more difficult starting this week with Oklahoma, even though Oklahoma's not playing at the level they want to play at right now. The talent level of this Oklahoma team upcoming is going to be something the Dogs haven't seen this year, but boy, the Dogs playing at a pretty high level right now, nonetheless.
3: Yeah, they put up 45 points. It's great for the offense, but talk about that defense just dominating. They held the Razorbacks to 17 rushing yards in that game. Is that about what you expected?
7: Yeah, you know, listen, it's 17 yards is pretty amazing when you're on the defensive side of the ball, what you can go do. I didn't expect that kind of dominance, but you do look at the athleticism that our defense has right now and the depth that we have of that athleticism. It's pretty special, especially in today's football. It just speaks back to the kind of coach and the developer of talent that Kirby is and how kids want to come play here, even in this new age of college football. This defense is fast. We are physical. We are athletic. And it's going to be fun to watch throughout the year.
3: What do you see out of quarterback Gunnar Stockton? Obviously, the numbers on Saturday weren't eye-popping, but, boy, he did exactly what the Dogs needed to get the win, 147 passing yards, almost 100 rushing yards. He does just a little bit of everything.
7: Yeah, he really does. Coach Bobo's got such confidence in Gunnar as he should. Listen, Gunnar, first and foremost, is a leader of this football team. He is a guy's rally around him. They have since he stepped onto campus. He understands he's a tough, gritty football player. He doesn't care what his stats are. He goes out there and does what it takes to win, and that's what he just continues to do. And as you watch him this year, he's just getting more and more comfortable in the pocket, within this offense, being the leader of this football team. I'm excited to watch him as the season grows because he has gotten so much better mechanically throwing the football. You add that to his athletic ability and his toughness, man, he can be a special player for us.
3: Absolutely, one of the best in the conference, no doubt about it. You mentioned Oklahoma. They have been a little slow to start the season, but it's going to be a big game on Saturday. We'll talk to you more about that on Friday. Eric Zier, thank you so much for your time. I appreciate it.
7: It's Sounds great. Go Dogs.
3: All right. There you go. Saturday will be Oklahoma 3:30 kickoff, 11:30 here on your home of the Dogs. We'll talk with Eric Zier later on this week about that matchup. It is 8:55. Now let's check in with WSB consumer expert Clark Howard, brought to you by NG Windows.
8: 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Don't do it. 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Do not list your social security number. Leave that blank.
3: All right, Clark, that will do it for Atlanta's Morning News. Top of the hour newscast at 9 o'clock. Then the Mark Arum Show comes your way. We will be back tomorrow morning promptly at 5 a.m. Have a great Monday.
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16: A good Monday morning to you at 9 o'clock. I'm Cheryl Castro. News brought to you by Trajan Wealth. Our top local story, an online survey that goes live today as the DeKalb County School District looks at best ways to use its facilities going forward. Now, the school system will host another round of public comment sessions this week.
18: In-person sessions Tuesday and Thursday offer people a chance to weigh in on realignment proposals for schools in the northern half of the county. Despite overcrowding in several of these districts, there are a lot of empty seats elsewhere.
19: We are built for 120,000 students, and this year we actually have less than 90,000.
18: District spokesperson Jennifer Carrasco says nothing will be finalized until later this year, and she says the same process in the spring will help shape decisions for the largely undercrowded southern half of DeKalb. Graham Carroll, 95.5 WSB.
16: Right now, sunshine, 74 degrees in Midtown, with the potential for scattered storms throughout the afternoon. High temperature heating up to 92 degrees. Atlanta's most accurate and dependable forecast is coming up. Happening today, Atlanta Mayor Andre Dickens set to introduce legislation at City Council meeting today, establishing permanent citywide standards for flock cameras and other public safety camera tech. Now, the measure comes after several Metro Atlanta law enforcement officers are accused of misusing the technology. It'll address just who can access the systems, under what circumstances, and for what authorized purposes. It also includes mandatory audits of the flock cameras and public transparency. Dickens says the goal is to strengthen the city of Atlanta's existing privacy, oversight, and accountability standards. New this morning at 9:01, three media outlets banned from the White House over the weekend are now suing to get their access back.
20: The White House Correspondents Association says the ban is a violation of the First Amendment, saying the American people, through a free and independent press, must be able to scrutinize those elected to power, regardless of whether government officials view it favorably.
16: And Mary Bruce reports President Trump bans CNN, MS Now, and Politico from the White House, citing unfair coverage. Hostilities across the Middle East are escalating as Iran-backed Houthi rebels in Yemen launch ballistic missiles and drones against Saudi Arabia, which is a key U.S. ally in the war against Iran.
21: Black smoke seen billowing into the sky above Riyadh over the weekend. The Houthis targeting oil facilities and the first ever direct attack on the Saudi capital.
16: Martha Raddatz reports the Houthis warn countries against joining Saudi Arabia in Yemen's civil war, but Houthi officials have reportedly assured the Trump administration that they will not attack U.S. vessels in the Red Sea. Well, a new report finds Atlanta tops the list when it comes to home buyers. Concessions.
22: The online real estate broker Redfin says that across the country, almost half of home sellers are giving some type of concession to buyers. But in Atlanta, almost three quarters of buyers received concessions last month, the largest percentage in the U.S. Redfin says Sunbelt markets overall ranked high in terms of where buyers are getting seller concessions, while the San Francisco Bay Area and New York are the two places buyers are least likely to be offered concessions. I'm Bloomberg's Gina Cervetti for 95.5 WSB.
16: A new ordinance banning outdoor pet sales is now in effect in Tucker.
23: City officials vote to make the Tucker Code the same as state law when it comes to selling any animals outside, like in parking lots or at unorganized events. Councilmember Roger Orlando says he's rescued dogs himself that have been mistreated and abandoned because of people who can't take care of an animal and then result to finding a new home through pop-up sales.
24: So this helps prevent those type of things, hopefully lessens overcrowding at the shelters.
23: People who violate the ordinance could be fined up to $500. Mary Ryan Howarth, 95.5 WSB.
16: It is 9:03. The Mark Arum Show begins in less than 2 minutes with Shelley Winter sitting in. But first, though, time for live team coverage of traffic and weather. We go now to the WSB 24-hour traffic center. Smiling Mark McCain leads us off.
4: Cheryl, we lead off with 285, where we had a temporary hold up. DeKalb police held up all traffic data crash from the left lane to the right shoulder. That's where it is now on 285 northbound, the outer loop at Covington Highway. And the delays are back into the I-20 interchange. The outbound slowing beginning in the work zone, I-20 eastbound past Wesley Chapel Road. Leftover slowing out of the northern burbs. I think the worst of it, that's not so bad. 85 south, crowded from Pleasant Hill Road down to Indian Trail. What's left over in downtown Midtown Atlanta? Ashley Frasca.
25: Things slowly starting to improve on the downtown connector. 75-85 northbound, just crowded between University Avenue and Freedom Parkway. 85 south, moving pretty well. A slight bunch up though there at the Georgia 400 merge. From the Loud Security Systems Traffic Center, Triple Team Traffic, 95.5 WSB.
6: I'm WSB meteorologist Christina Edwards. Partly cloudy skies with scattered rain showers and thunderstorms this afternoon. High 92, lows tonight in the low 70s. Mostly cloudy tomorrow, highs in the upper 80s to low 90s. Scattered showers and thunderstorms late in the afternoon through the evening hours, drying out and cooling down on Wednesday.
22: And right now, our temperatures are 74 degrees in Norcross. We're at 73 in Noonan, 74 in Powder Springs. We'll have more news coming up at 9:30. 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I'm Cheryl Castro, 95.5 WSB.
0: Hey, everybody. Good morning. Shelley Winter in for Mark Arum. For all of you who observe Yom Kippur, have a meaningful Yom Kippur. That's Mark. We'll be back tomorrow. I'm filling in. I normally air Monday through Friday, 7 p.m. to 9 p.m. Every Monday through Friday. So please check me out. I'll be back on my normal slot tomorrow evening. We've got a lot coming up. We've got Dolph Lundgren joining us at 9:50. Eric Erickson joining us about 10:35. And listen, make sure you're by the radio at 10 a.m. so you can get the keyword for your grand for groceries. So that's all coming up. I got tickets to give away later on, a whole bunch going on. But let's start here. As many of you know, gas prices are high. I don't think that's in dispute. Okay, we don't have to argue about gas prices. We don't have to argue about grocery prices. Now, you could try and spin it if you want to in a positive way. You could try and make it worse than it really is. For me, I'll be honest with you, it's bad. Okay, I drive a Lexus that I purchased from Butler Lexus South Atlanta, the greatest Lexus dealership in the country. I will tell you that for me, gas is high. I tried to get away with putting 87 in my gas tank to save money, and I ended up damaging my fuel line. And so now I put only 93, which is what I'm instructed to do by the manual. But I tried to get away from 93 because I didn't want to spend the money. I ended up spending it down the road on something else in repairs. So that's where we are. Gas is high. I want you to listen to this clip of former President Barack Obama. This is former President Barack Obama. He was at some event on a stage speaking. I don't know where he was, but it was this past weekend. Listen to this.
1: Imagine if I had done any of this. Let me just want to be clear about this. Imagine if I had pulled Fox News' credentials from the White House press corps. You're laughing, but no, this is what's happening. Imagine if I'd said to law firms that were representing parties that were upset with policies my administration had initiated that you will not be allowed into government buildings. We will punish you economically for dissenting from the Affordable Care Act or the Iran deal. We will ferret out students who protest against my policies. It's unimaginable that the same parties that are silent now would have tolerated behavior like that from me. A whole bunch of my predecessors. So, and I say this not on a partisan basis. This has to do with something more precious. Who are we as a country, and what values do we stand for?
0: What values do we stand for? That's what I want to focus on, right? Barack Obama, he's absolutely correct. Like, my side, I'm conservative. My side went in on this guy for wearing a tan suit, literally, for days, for wearing a tan suit. My side went in on him for fist bumping his wife after giving a speech after she introduced him. Fist bumped him. Athletes do it all the time, right? This is a standard greeting by many people. I remember this because I was sitting right there watching it, and in some cases possibly participating in it. So he's making the point that what's going on now, how do you, right? And people talk about being on teams all the time, right? I'm on the conservative team, you're on the Democrat team, or the Libertarian team, or the Green Party team, whatever, but you're on a team. And I want to use this example. If we're going to be on teams, I know as a New York Mets fan and a New York Giants fan and a Boston Celtic fan, diehard for all three, I know I criticize my teams more than I criticize other teams. So I don't criticize the Dallas Cowboys draft picks or moves or anything like that. I cheer when they lose because I don't like them. But I don't criticize their moves because they have, it's nothing to do with me. It's not my team. So if you're going to see yourself as on the Republican team or the Democrat team, you have to be willing to criticize your team first and foremost. Now, let me tell you, give you an example of where I saw this in real time. I went to the game. Shout out to my cousin, attorney Vince Phillips, took me to the first Falcons home game yesterday. Went to the game. I'm in Mercedes-Benz, in the Benz. Cooper Rush is an unpopular starter for Falcon fans. They don't like Cooper Rush. All right. So every one play, it was a swing pass. Cooper Rush threw it clearly over the receiver's head. Guy was wide open. He threw it over his head. Bad throw. They booed the entire time while the team was in a huddle. They booed the fans, not me. I'm a Giant fan. I was just enjoying a football game. But these fans booed Cooper Rush. Every time he threw a bad pass, every time there was a bad play on his part, whether it was his fault or not, they booed him like loudly because that's their team. That's their team. And this is what Obama, former President Obama, is talking about. The idea that you would not have allowed me as president, the guy you called the divider in chief for 4-8 years, you would never have allowed me to do what President Trump is doing right now and stood quiet. And that's the point he's making. But then I saw it in real time in another example. Over the course of the weekend, this post has gone viral. And it's about gas prices. And this is the kind of thing I'm talking about. And I'm not here to chastise or yell at or in any way, you know, just be critical of Trump. I'm here to talk about teams and what it means to be a team player as a fan of or a member of a team. It's okay to criticize your team. Now, maybe you don't do it out in public. A linebacker would never call out his defensive coordinator on social media, but in the locker room he will because he's on the team. But if you're unwilling to criticize your own team, then you have no, as President Obama said at the end, who are we as Americans? But this post went viral over the weekend. And I just want to point out the absurdity of this post that's being shared by many of the people on my team. Just saying, I keep hearing people complain that gasoline is over $4 a gallon. And yes, I'd love to see it at $2 a gallon, but before we declare gasoline the most outrageously expensive liquid on earth, let's put things in perspective. So understand, at the start of this post, they're trying to put $4 a gallon gas in perspective. I go on. For $4, I get a gallon of gasoline. I pour it into a 4,000-pound machine, turn a key, and that gallon will haul me, my wife, the groceries, the golf clubs, and half the junk in my trunk almost 30 miles down the highway. Okay, let's stop right there. At the very top of this screed that's being shared by members of my team all around the internet and Twitter and Facebook and Instagram, it starts off by telling a blatant lie. There's not a single car out there that's fully gas that can get you 30 miles a gallon, 30 miles, not a single one. Maybe 26, maybe 27, but Deborah Green is going to look it up. And I'll stand corrected if you can find a 30 miles per gallon car out there. But let's say there is a car that gets you 30 miles per gallon. You don't buy just 1 gallon of gas, but that's neither here nor there. Let me read on. Now, that's actually pretty impressive day's work for $4. Now, let's compare. A restaurant sells me a 5-ounce glass of wine for $9. That's about $230 a gallon. How far does it transport me? Ooh, that's so clever. A fancy coffee shop can charge $6 for a 16-ounce latte. That's $48 a gallon. Ooh, even cleverer. Even more clever. Bottled water at the convenience store may cost $2.50 for 20 ounces. That's $16 a gallon. A 12-ounce energy drink at $3.50 works out to $37 a gallon. And it goes on. It talks about maple syrup at $8 for a 12-ounce bottle at $85 a gallon. It talks about vanilla extract and printer ink And then at the end, it says, of course, after drinking 15 gallons of wine, transportation would no longer be your biggest concern. Ha, ha, ha, we're trying to be funny. And yes, $4 gasoline is expensive. Ah, the acknowledgement that $4 a gallon gas is expensive. But it's also a remarkable bargain when you think about what you're buying. You're purchasing enough concentrated energy to push several thousand pounds of steel, glass, groceries, and humanity nearly 30 miles. Meanwhile, we'll cheerfully pay for $6 coffee, $9 wine, and $3 water. Let me be clear, because this is about criticizing your own team and being intellectually honest enough to criticize your own team, whether you're a Democrat or Republican. When you share this, you're trying your best to defend your team. You're not defending $4 a gallon gas because clearly it says it is expensive. So yes, $4 gasoline is expensive. So you're acknowledging it's expensive. But what you're trying to do, you're trying to make a first round pick from Northwest Missouri State a great pick. You're not trying to be honest about your team and say, wait, gas is expensive. I was mad when it was expensive under Biden, and I'm mad now. Why? Because it's not about Democrats or Republicans. It's about my pocketbook. And this is where we should be. This is what Obama's talking about. As a country, this is where we need to be. Where you're willing to go out there and say, gas is expensive, I don't like it. Doesn't mean you're not liking Trump anymore. Doesn't mean you're not going to vote Republican anymore. Doesn't mean you love the Democrats. It just simply means that when gas was high under Biden, gas is high now. I'm going to be intellectually honest with myself and say this hurts my pocketbooks. You're not going to jump up and down and write a long screed comparing gasoline to wine. I don't need wine. I don't need vanilla extract. I don't need an energy drink. I don't need maple syrup. I don't need a $6, 16-ounce latte either. I need gasoline. Not only do I need gasoline, but the country, the world needs gasoline. It's not only about getting me from point A to point B. It's about getting the goods and services that I need to buy as well to get them from point A to point B. So it's more than just comparing it to things I don't need. But this is the silliness that emanates from both sides of the aisle when we just see ourselves as being on teams. And it's fair. Be on your team. Be on the Republican team. Yay, we've got our mascot. Be on the Democrat team. Yay, we've got our mascot. But be like true fans of teams. Be the most critical of your team than any other fan. Because that's what fandom really looks like. I saw it this weekend at the Falcons game. Fans are honest about their teams. Be honest about your team, especially if you're a Republican and we have the House, the Senate, and the White House. That means anything that goes wrong has to be placed at the feet of those members of the House, the Senate, and the White House. And it's completely okay to sit home and say, I disagree with my team. Why? Because I'm on that team. I should be the loudest critic of my team. Shelley Winter filling in for Mark Arum. Mark will be back tomorrow, but let's now check traffic with my little sister, Ashley Fraskus. Hey, Ashley.
25: Hey, good morning to you, Shelley. We're keeping a close eye on the East Freeway where they're setting up roadwork in the left lane, so be careful as you're headed outbound. I-20 eastbound, the barrels are between Wesley Chapel and Panola Roads, and a slight slowdown getting out of Stockbridge this morning on 75 South, coming down from the 675 merge. 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
33: Hey y'all, it's Belinda Skelton here with Deborah Barron from Four Seasons Home Care. Deborah, great to have you back. I want to ask you, I'm getting questions from listeners about safety. They're saying, "I worry about mom falling when there's nobody there," or "Dad left the stove on twice last week." When do you know it's time to start home care?
34: So those are actually red flags, Belinda. Falls are the leading cause of injury for seniors, and things like forgetting to turn the stove off can be dangerous. Other signs might include missed medications, unopened mail piling up, weight loss from not eating properly, or increased isolation. If you're noticing any of these things, it's time to at least have a conversation. The worst thing is waiting until after a crisis happens.
33: Oh, that makes total sense. 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I think families get confused about the options.
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37: 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Bailey is tackled with a ball. The ball came out, and Vanderbilt recovered the football. Caden Daniels forced a fumble, and Vanderbilt has won it. What?
0: And ball's out. Wow. Gotcha. Hey, everybody. Shelly Winter Show. Oh, sorry. I'm Shelly Winter in for Mark Arum. I normally air Monday through Friday, 7 p.m. to 9 p.m. And yes, I will make that mistake again. I promise I will try not to, but it will. It's automatic. It's kind of one of those things. Don't forget the a grand for groceries keyword is coming up at 10 a.m., so you don't want to miss that. Also, I got tickets to give away, and we got an exclusive interview with Dolph Lundgren. I can't think of a bad movie he's been in. I really can't. He's one of those guys where if you know, you see his name on the marquee, like, oh, okay, this should be good. There have been some cheesy ones, but I don't think cheesy movies necessarily mean bad movies. No, for real, Deborah Green. Like, you know what I mean? Back in the day, they had straight to video, right? There were some movies like that, but I don't, like, he was very good in all of the the ones with Sylvester Stallone.
1: And Rocky.
0: Not Rocky. The ones.
4: Terminator?
1: No. First Blood, Rambo?
0: No, the ones where they're all like special forces and they go in. Sylvester Stallone, Jason Statham.
1: Oh, the later ones.
0: Yeah, the later ones. He was good in those. So I forgot. Oh, man. Someone's going to call in and let me know. I've seen them all. The plane is in my brain right now, but I can't remember the name. It's not Replacement. I can't remember. Anyway, someone will let me know what it is. So anyway, Braves, congratulations.
1: Expendables.
0: Thank you. Thank you so very much. Man, I couldn't get that. I apologize, ladies and gentlemen. Shout out to the Braves. The Braves have clinched the NL East. Some of you who don't know me and you just hear me for the first time know this about me. I'm a huge Mets fan, but the Mets are out of it. Clearly, we're out of it. We stunk this year. So now I'm able, because the playoffs are starting next week, I'm able to cheer for the Braves. That's how the rules of sports fandom goes. It kind of applies to what I just talked about at the start of this show. I like the way that works out. So gambling sites, right, they're getting a lot of criticism. Let me tell you about this study here really quickly. This is a quick story, ladies and gentlemen. But gambling sites are getting criticized. One, I saw a study where they said that gambling sites are enticing gamblers with bots to gamble more. Let me tell you, when I was growing up, I had a bookie. Our bookie would call us on Saturday nights. Hey, what are you guys doing tomorrow? I need you to get your bets in early. Whatever, he'd make up an excuse. He was enticing us to place a bet. So the app should be no different. But there was a study, a UCLA study that published earlier this year, found that in states that legalize sports gambling online, bankruptcies and credit card delinquencies increase about 25%. Come on, really? Seriously? I can show you a study now that probably says where Starbucks put up a coffee shop, credit card delinquencies went up as well and has nothing to do with Starbucks. The fact that delinquencies and bankruptcies went up in states that legalize sports gambling, one has nothing to do with the other. But there are good sports stories. Listen to this.
37: Bailey is tackled with ball. The ball came out, and Vanderbilt recovered the football. Caden Daniels forced a fumble, and Vanderbilt has won it.
0: That's a great sports story, because if you had Vanderbilt -3.5, you covered with 5 seconds left in the game. That's why we need sports gambling, so people like me can either suffer the misery of losing or the joy of winning at the last second. We'll be right back. It's Shelley Winter filling in for Mark Arum.
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10: 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And if I can retire at this age and not have to go back to work and maybe travel like a couple times a year, like I think that's maybe what I'm looking for, something like that, which that's great. If that's where you are, a lot of people don't spend tons of time thinking about this, and it sneaks up on you. But what I would tell you is from someone who's trying to put together the puzzle, I'm going to say those aren't super clearly defined goals. Like, let's drill down on, you say you want to travel. 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
12: It's 9:30. Good morning. I'm Cheryl Castro. News brought to you by Beaver Toyota of Cumming. Our top story, the algae back at Lake Lanier as the lake undergoes its seasonal turnover. And that means the unfortunate return of that musty taste in tap water in parts of Metro Atlanta.
13: The algae releases compounds called MIV and geosmin, which people can smell or taste even in very small amounts. Forsyth County says recent levels are high enough to be noticeable after treatment, but officials say it's a taste and odor problem and not a safety problem, and the water is safe to drink.
12: WSB's Rob Archer reports the same kind of problems has shown up around Metro Atlanta for years as summer turns to fall. Right now, with sunshine, we're up to 75 degrees in Midtown. High temperature heating up to 92 later this afternoon. Get those umbrellas handy, though, with the potential for scattered storms throughout the afternoon. Atlanta's most accurate and dependable forecast is coming up. Well, CNN, MS Now, and Political take action this morning after their ban from the White House over the weekend.
14: Those three organizations now suing, saying in a statement left unchallenged, this threatens press freedom and the public's right to independent journalism, free from government interference.
12: And Mary Bruce reports reporters from those three news outlets had their badges confiscated at the White House gate and were turned away. President Trump cites unfair coverage. The White House says there will be additional bans on other outlets. Well, the Georgia chapter of the Southern Poverty Law Center launches a new bilingual voter campaign for engagement ahead of November's midterm elections. SPLC State Director Isabel Otero says that campaign with the Spanish language counterpart is a way to include different groups.
16: We're trying to not just reach young people, but really reach people who have faced a lot of barriers to full political participation.
12: Otero says the campaign is about educating, mobilizing, and registering those voters, and she encourages voters to take back their power, making sure that government is working for them, not the other way around. DeKalb County residents can weigh in on the future of the county school district this week amid a plan to address overcrowding and underutilized facilities. A district spokesperson, Jennifer Caracciolo, says some changes could be coming for schools in the northern half of DeKalb.
17: Over the next few weeks, we're asking for community feedback on these options and concepts.
12: Now, this week's sessions happen Tuesday at Tucker High School, Thursday at Cross Keys. Final decisions will come at a later date, and any changes will likely be phased in over 3 years, beginning in the fall of next year. Also in DeKalb County, they're launching a rewrite of an ordinance protecting the trees there, and that hasn't been updated for in at least 20 years. They're now looking for public input on a wish list. Tree expert Catherine Kolb says the county's latest study finds 80% of DeKalb's tree canopy loss is due to development.
18: Protect everything, right? That's not realistic, but we can do a better job of valuing the existing canopy we have.
12: DeKalb's next tree ordinance public meeting is set for October 7th. It's 9:33. Time now for live team coverage of traffic and weather. Ashley Fraska now live in the WSB 24-hour traffic center.
19: Thank you, Cheryl. We have a little bit of a slowdown rolling out on the East Freeway, I-20 eastbound in a work zone now. Barrels out in the left lane between Wesley Chapel and Panola Roads. Still a little bit of a crowd on the downtown connector as you travel 7585 northbound. Crowd bunches up starting north of University Avenue, and a little bit slow making the transition on the west side perimeter, 285 south down from Hollowell Parkway onto I-20. From the Loud Security Systems Traffic Center, Triple Team Traffic, 95.5 WSB.
20: This is WSB meteorologist Christina Edwards. Partly cloudy, hot and humid today, high 92.
3: Scattered rain showers and thunderstorms for the ride home this evening. Lows tonight in the low 70s. Tomorrow, mostly cloudy with scattered rain showers and thunderstorms throughout the afternoon. High near 90. Drying out and cooling down on Wednesday. Highs in the low 80s.
12: And right now, sunny 75 degrees across Woodstock, as well as Suwannee and Decatur. We'll have more news at 10 o'clock. 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
0: Shelley Winter in for Mark Arum. 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So, as many of you may or may not know, Ed Sheeran, he's an artist, rock and roll. Is it rock and roll?
1: I would say pop music.
0: Pop music, okay. I don't know his music. I know he's had some great singles. I know he's had some great songs. He's got great music.
1: It's not your thing.
0: It's not my thing, exactly. I'm not against him. Don't dislike it. If I hear it and it's good music, but I'm not going to search it out. It's not in my playlist, if you will, right? But I'm okay with his sound, right? Let's say that. So Macklemore, Ed Sheeran's got this tour going on. The rapper Macklemore, and I use the term loosely when I call him a rapper, but the rapper Macklemore, made a comment where he talked about Free Palestine at a previous concert because he's on this tour. He also said, to my brothers and sisters who are of the Jewish faith, I know it's not you. They leave that part of the clip out, right? They leave that completely out because what he's saying is he's separating Jewish people from the country of Israel and their politics, which is a fair thing to do. It doesn't make you anti-Semitic. I'm a strong supporter of Israel, but I can, as I talked about earlier in the show, about being on teams, right? Anyway, let's I don't want to rehash that. But Macklemore made this comment. So Ed Sheeran, at the urging of the promoters who were, I guess, talked to, if you will, probably in a very strong manner by Robert Kraft, who owns Gillette Stadium, which was the next stop on a tour, Robert Kraft said to the promoters, hey, if this guy's still on a tour, I'm not letting anybody in my building. And he spoke to other football owners who also own stadiums, including Arthur Blank here with the Mercedes-Benz Stadium. And so they said, okay, well, they dropped Macklemore. Well, by dropping Macklemore, it caused everyone else on the tour to drop out as well, including the backing band and other singers and people opening up. Again, this is not about the artists. This is not about the music. This is simply about politics. Now, there are a lot of fans out there who say, I go to a concert, I don't want to hear your politics. Well, if I'm a fan of someone, I kind of want to hear everything they think because I'm a fan. Now, I can disagree with them. Doesn't mean I agree, going back to the whole fan thing. But if I go see, I'm a huge fan of hip-hop, I go see hip-hop artists, they will break into politics or pop culture or something like that. I'm not going to tune them out and say, sing. I'm a fan. I'm there for the entire experience. So people, when they drop Macklemore and the backing band, the first line of support for Macklemore and his speech, his right to say what he wants to say, came from the tour, people on the tour. The second line of defense, if you will, came from fans who bought tickets who said, we want our money back. Well, Ed Sheeran performed, I think, the other night, Saturday night, yep, for a second time on Saturday night as he closed out his Philadelphia concert. Listen to this.
5: Everyone's telling me to cancel, and I'm feeling all of my friends and family and people I know abandon me, and I look at the end of the week and I see 50,000 people who haven't abandoned me. I've felt so much love and from you guys, and I'm so grateful.
7: All the cheering, he's crying currently.
0: Okay.
7: Yeah, that's what's happening.
0: So he goes on, and he says, I understand that people have children here, and I understand that families didn't buy a ticket to hear that first bit of the show, but that was something I felt I needed to say. I feel there was a lot of questions that I needed to answer. So to all the parents who brought their kids here tonight, thank you so much for bringing. My shows are about this. They're about bringing people together that don't know each other, have different beliefs. They're about unity. They're about love. They're about family. And so what basically he goes on to say that there were that the protesters outside the show, he was saying they had every right to be there. But 50,000 people still showed up. They're fans. They're not pro or anti-Israel. They're fans of Ed Sheeran. That's it. This is what it's all about. This is why I bring my reaction to this story. If you're a fan of an artist, you're a fan of an artist. You're there to hear the music. Doesn't mean you can't have 2-3 minutes of them breaking into some screed that they want to talk about that's important to them. It could be anything. It could be domestic violence survivors. We need to fight for domestic, whatever it is. Just because you don't agree with that political statement that artist makes doesn't make it bad to make. And I'm not here to defend Macklemore, and I don't use the term rapper anymore, Macklemore, but I'm not here to defend his comments, but I'm certainly here to defend his right to say those comments. And he shouldn't be, and I see a lot of people who will say free speech has consequences. I will say this to anybody that believes that free speech has consequences, then that means that by definition it's not free speech. If what I say can haunt me or harm me because someone else disagrees with it, then I don't have free speech. I don't have the ability to say what I want to say. Now, I know many of you jumping up and down now in your cars will say, yes, but Shelley, free speech only has to deal with the government. No, free speech has to do with freedom, period. Speech, actions, movement, freedom. That's what freedom means. I'm a fan of Charlie Kirk, rest in peace. I was a fan of Charlie Kirk, rest in peace. Did I agree with everything he said? No. But he had a famous shirt that millions and millions of kids wear. And it just simply says, freedom. That doesn't mean freedom in certain areas. It doesn't mean freedom here but not here. It means freedom. As long as I'm not harming you, I should be able to say what I want to say without a very rich billionaire owner of a stadium saying, if you say that again, I'm not going to let you in my building. Because 50,000 people still bought tickets. 50,000 people still wanted to hear what someone had to say and sing and perform. And that's what's most important. I was against people who got fired for saying Charlie Kirk or saying negative things about Charlie Kirk when he was assassinated. I was against them being fired, and I'm against this here. Freedom means freedom. And if you believe in freedom, you should believe that these artists are allowed to say what they want. And I'm certainly not one to sit around and start shouting, just shut up and sing. No, that's not the way it works. Because then what happens when the athlete said something? Just shut up and play. So what makes you allowed to go on social media and tell people to shut up when you're not an athlete or an artist? You're just Joe from the machine shop at the

0: Aram. He'll be back tomorrow. If you do celebrate, I'm sorry, or observe Yom Kippur, have a very meaningful one. I normally air Monday through Friday, 7 p.m. to 9 p.m. So please check out my show if you've never checked it out before. And I wasn't prepared for this long segment, so
1: I feel like I prepared you for this.
0: You
1: long
0: might
1: segment,
0: have,
1: Shelley.
0: You might have, but I'm not sure that Ed Sheeran was 10 minutes worth of commentary. But I will. I do want to talk about this really quickly. I do want to talk about this. So, as I said, this past weekend, I posted about to Trump bans. I'm going to talk about it later on, but it ties into this whole idea of freedom. With the Trump bands and teams and all of that. That's kind of the theme throughout tonight, this morning's show, is this idea that we are on teams, this idea that my team is always right and your team is always wrong. That's not good for us as a country. And it certainly has nothing whatsoever remotely to do with freedom. Because freedom means you're able to say what you want. You're able to do what you want without breaking the law, of course. And you're able to move as you want to. Give you another example of what freedom doesn't look like. Me leaving a bar on a Saturday night and pulling up to a light and seeing a bunch of police cars randomly pulling over cars at a roadblock, asking for ID, asking for license and registration. That's not freedom. Now, you may say, oh, well, Shelley, we catch felons. But you're pulling over every single person driving by looking for a felony. That's not freedom. Freedom comes in one way. Freedom to say, freedom to do, freedom to act, freedom to move. Without being stopped, without being told that I'm wrong, without you could disagree, but not punishing me. And I'm free. I'm about freedom. I'm with Charlie Kirk. I have one of those shirts. It simply says across the top on the chest, freedom. Shelley went in for Mark Arum. He'll be back tomorrow. Let's go check traffic with Ashley Frasca. Hey, Ashley.
1: Hey there. Watching delays form into Tucker. Shelley on 285 northbound coming up from Highway 78. Right lane blocked with some police activity just past La Vista Road. And still have a little bit of a slowdown in the construction zone. You do need to slow those speeds down as cruiser in the left lane, I-20 eastbound past Wesley Chapel. 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
3: 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And I commit this to you. The Portfolio X-Ray is eye-opening. 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It's called a 401k option.

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5: Shelly Winter in for Dolph. Shelly Winter in for Mark Arum. I normally air Monday through Friday, 7 p.m. to 9 p.m. For those of you who observe Yom Kippur, Mark is out till tomorrow observing Yom Kippur. I pray that all of you have a meaningful Yom Kippur. I messed up that because I'm on the phone now. I'm a huge fan. Dolph Lundgren, a great actor. Also found out he's a producer and also part founder of an off-Broadway troupe. So, Mr. Lundgren, thank you for joining the Mark Arum Show.
6: Oh, thanks. Nice to be on it.
5: Yes, sir. So you have a new book out, Fights Worth Fighting, Finding Strength in Struggle. What is the struggle that you're talking about in this case, beyond the life struggle that we all suffer from, but what is your personal struggle that you're talking about in this book?
6: I'm talking about my personal journey from Sweden, physical journey, but more so emotional journey, where I grew up outside of Stockholm. My father was an officer, a Swedish officer, good-looking, tall guy, but he was kind of violent, you know, towards me and my mom. So from about the age of 3 or 4, he beat me quite a bit. And, you know, you love your parents no matter what they do to you. So
5: right.
6: It's that conflicted emotion where, you know, as many other, I would say, many men that end up in contact sports or the military or law enforcement, they may have a certain conflict with their fathers, and so did I. So my kind of half of my life or more was trying to deal with that, trying to use it or escape it, and, you know, I ended up in martial arts. I ended up, also, he was an engineer as well, so I was trying to become a better engineer than him, get more scholarships, and eventually ended up in Hollywood hijacking that emotion for acting, you know?
5: Right.
6: So it's kind of a long, kind of an escape escape from that situation that went on for many, many years.
5: When you graduated from, I guess, college in Stockholm, was it your goal to come to America, or were you recruited for chemical engineering?
6: It was my goal since I was a kid, very young, maybe 11 or 12. I always wanted to come to America. I always wanted that, but I couldn't afford to go, so I got scholarships. When I was 18, I had one for a year, Washington State, that was up there studying chemistry, and then I had another one to Clemson. I was there for a while, and then had one to Australia as well, Sydney, Australia, and then finally ended up in Boston at MIT to study for on the Fulbright scholarship.
5: Wow, that's impressive. So these are the kind of things we learn about people we watch in the movies, and we're like, oh, I got to go watch James Bond's View to Kill to a Kill once again. That being said, because we have a short time frame here, what is one piece of advice Dolph Lundgren would tell our listeners now about a fight worth fighting?
6: I think it's a question of being resilient and believing in yourself and loving yourself. Learn to love yourself, which is very difficult. It was for me anyway. I think it is for some people as well. It's a lot of our self-talk is negative, you know, but you have to turn it around to be positive about yourself and the future. I mean, because it all comes from your thoughts. We are our thoughts.
5: Right.
6: Buddha said back in the 2,600 years ago, so I think he was right.
5: Absolutely, and I agree with you. I struggle with that as well, keeping what we call stinking thinking. Fights Worth Fighting is the book title, Fights Worth Fighting, Finding Strength in Struggle. We didn't have a lot of time, but I did want to end this interview. I'm a huge fan. My family is of Jamaican heritage. I'm a huge fan going back to high school. Miss Grace Jones, you were married for several years. Can you give me or tell our audience a great Grace Jones story?
6: Oh, God. Oh, I got many. I think she was very, very special, of course. And I'm trying to think of something that is you know, because a lot of it was Duty 54 and late nights. And I don't know, maybe not fit for the radio right
5: That's
6: now.
5: That's probably
6: but,
5: true.
6: but, you know, she did do a great job in both the Bond movie and the Conan picture. I met Arnold through her, but I mean, I'm trying to think of a great story.
5: Well, that's
6: I've got a good one where you have 2 seconds.
5: Two seconds.
6: Yeah. Well, Roger Moore was they had a love scene together, and Roger Moore was a funny guy, British humor. So he always brought some very, very kind of some sexual kind of toy or something in bed just to, like, break the tension. And I think Grace went to a store in London and found something pretty brutal that she brought in. And I think Roger was taken aback a little bit.
5: That's
6: he was
5: funny.
6: In shock.
5: So she won up them.
6: She wound up big time. Yeah,
5: Dolph Lundgren.
6: What it was, but anyway.
5: Thank you for joining us, Dolph Lundgren. The book is called Fights Worth Finding, Finding Strength in Struggle. God bless you, sir, and God bless and keep up the great work. Shelley Winter in for Mark Aaron. We'll be right back.
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9: At 10 o'clock, I'm Veronica Waters. 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WSB's top local story, transportation and transparency. Two issues coming before the Atlanta City Council today. First, the council is set to consider plans to bring light rail to the Beltline. They'll be voting on a resolution for a $3.5 billion plan to build a system that would circle the entire 22-mile length of the Beltline on three light rail loops. The other two would be a northern loop and a southern loop connecting to downtown Atlanta. This comes after a three-year study of the plan. Meanwhile, Atlanta Mayor Andre Dickens says he will be introducing new legislation today, strengthening the city's existing standards covering the use of flock cameras. It would create a permanent citywide framework taking into account privacy and oversight of the public safety camera technology. The legislation would also mandate monthly internal audits. It's 80 degrees now in Midtown Atlanta. Full forecast straight ahead from WSB meteorologist Christina Edwards. If your tap water smells or tastes a little strange, nope. You're not imagining it.
7: Late summer, early fall, that's when it happens. Algae in Lake Lanier releases natural compounds that can give Atlanta Metro water a musty or earthy smell and taste. Forsyth County says the water is safe to drink, even when you can notice the difference. The county is using ozone treatment to reduce the problem, although that can sometimes make the water taste more like chlorine. Other water systems around Metro Atlanta also looking at ways to cut down on the taste and the odor. Rob Archer, 95.5 WSB.
9: We are looking to find out more today from DeKalb County Police as a tragic scene unfolds Sunday evening. Two children killed and two women injured after a shooting.
10: Investigators believe the gunshot started from an argument in a Stone Mountain neighborhood. DeKalb County Police Sergeant Elise Wells says two boys were killed from the shots.
11: An 11-year-old boy suffering from a gunshot wound. He succumbed to his injuries on scene. A 12-year-old boy was transported to a hospital in critical condition and later succumbed to his injuries.
10: Officers found several others injured from the shooting off North Harrison Road. A 19-year-old woman and a 39-year-old woman were taken to the hospital. Mary Ryan Howarth, 95.5 WSB.
9: President Trump says he is converting his proposed triumphal arch in Washington, D.C. into a, quote, top-grade military complex. Kate Fisher reports he made the announcement on Truth Social.
12: Instead of being this monument, a visitor destination, it was now going to be this military complex, which would house drones and snipers, as well as having them be able to be activated from there, as well as being this huge storage facility for them.
9: Trump says he made the decision at the strong request of the U.S. military, as well as for national security purposes. Interior Secretary Doug Burgum said earlier this month that work would begin soon. Gas Buddy says one out of every 10 stations in the United States is now selling diesel for more than $7 a gallon.
13: Gas prices are closing in on the high that they hit this spring. The national average this morning, $4.43 a gallon. That's up $1.49 since the Iran war began. And the all-time high was $5 that we saw back in 2022. But diesel is at an all-time record, $6.49.
9: As correspondent Elizabeth Schultz, now we in Georgia are experiencing about a $4.09 average for a gallon of regular unleaded. In diesel, it is $6.35 per gallon. 10:03, time for live team coverage of traffic and weather as the Mark Arum Show is coming back your way in less than 2 minutes. First, a good morning to Ashley Frasca, live in the WSB 24-hour traffic center.
14: Hey, good morning, Veronica. This crash has become a hazmat situation in Tucker on the outer loop, so now fire department on the scene. 285 northbound past La Vista Road. They are blocking the far right lane, so you'll encounter the slow traffic as you approach Highway 78, rolling up the east side perimeter, and really crowded through Stockbridge, just trying to get past I-6 75 and Hudson Bridge along 75 South, and a work zone I-20 eastbound past Wesley Chapel barrels out in the left lane. From the Loud Security Systems Traffic Center, Triple Team Traffic, 95.5 WSB.
15: I'm WSB meteorologist Christina Edwards. Partly cloudy skies with scattered rain showers and thunderstorms this afternoon, high 92, lows tonight in the low 70s. Mostly cloudy tomorrow, highs in the upper 80s to low 90s, scattered showers and thunderstorms late in the afternoon through the evening hours, drying out and cooling down on Wednesday.
9: Right now, we are looking at 79 degrees in Dunwoody. It's 78 in Vinings and 80 in Midtown Atlanta at 10:05. 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I'm Veronica Waters, 95.5 WSB.
5: Shelley Winter in for Mark Arum. I normally air Monday through Friday, 7 p.m. to 9 p.m. Don't forget, coming up very shortly, the grand for groceries. You got to listen for the keyword. That's coming up in just a couple minutes. So I want to talk about this fascinating story. Nicole Hannah Jones. She is the 1619 Project writer. The book, a New York Times book, basically saying that America was built on slavery and oppression and murder and mayhem and all that. That's the gist of the 1619 Project, right? You could call her woke, whatever derogatory terms you want to throw out there. She's on the left, right? And so anyway, she is 50 years old. She's married and they have very upper middle class existence. She lives in Brooklyn. Bought a $1.5 million brownstone. That's what they go for in Brooklyn now. Quick aside, I'm born and raised in New York, and I remember during the David Dinkins, when he became mayor, dilapidated brownstones you could literally pay a dollar for. You had to do is promise to fix them up. And now these things go for $1.5 million. Anyway, I digress. So she wrote a long article in New York Times Magazine this past Sunday. So she essentially put her child, her only daughter, in two struggling public schools in Brooklyn. They are upper middle class, as I said. They have financial security. They did not have to do this. But she felt she wanted to, quote, offer up her daughter's education for the cause of bettering the experience of black students in city schools. Basically, what she was doing was, we have the means, we have the time, we're going to let our child go to these struggling public schools in our neighborhood and kind of sacrifice her education to this cause, meaning that hopefully more African-American and upper-middle-class families, whether white or black, would send their kids to public schools. We're going to be the test case, if you will. Well, years later, this was they sent her as a sixth grader, I believe. Now, years later, beginning in 2015. So now, almost 11 years later, the young lady's in high school, and she's furious at her mom. This is one of the things that this happened. She wrote the article in New York Times Magazine. Here's one of the things that the daughter said to the parents when they got into a discussion about it this past summer. So you had the money to send me to one of the best schools, and you chose not to. Because other kids are disadvantaged, you didn't want to put me in a great school. And so Hannah Jones writes, we thought that by sending Nadja to a mostly low-income and black school, we could help improve it for all the children there. Why did she think this? Here's the thinking. We're going to sacrifice our child, and everybody else will be better for it. This is faulty thinking. It's very much narcissistic thinking. You have to be a true narcissist to believe that your one child, because they're your child, is going to change the dynamics for all the other kids that are in this struggling Brooklyn public school. Not only that, imagine what the other kids said about her when they found out who her parents were, where she lived. While you may not be able to pay for school lunch, this girl's probably coming in with, I don't know, Whole Foods lunch, right? I don't know. But it was a bad decision. And let me go personal here really quickly. My mother was a public school teacher in New York in the 70s and 80s as I was growing up. And she purposefully sent me to private school because she worked in a public school system and knew it wouldn't be correct. I wouldn't get a good education because she knew the system. So she purposefully did the opposite of what Nicole Hannah Jones did. But the daughter goes on, and she goes on in the article to say, we believed strongly that if families like ours went into schools like this one, it would challenge other families with similar values to do the same. But it didn't work. Other families with similar values. What she means when she says values has nothing to do with values, it's income. That's what she really should be saying. Other parents who worked hard to get to a certain level and socioeconomic level will not do that. I worked hard to be able to put my kid in a private school. That's why I did the work. That's why I made the sacrifices. Not to lower our standards on education for our children to make some grand statement. But that's the problem here. Miss Hannah Jones wanted to make a statement and it backfired to the point where her child now is upset because she knows, the child knows, that she has not gotten the greatest education she could have possibly gotten. Now, Deborah, we were talking about this during show prep, and you kind of had a very interesting take. Do you mind sharing it?
16: It kind of sounds like poor little rich girl didn't get the other things that her poor rich friend said, because if you're interested in learning, you can go and study on your own. You don't have to stop at school. There were plenty of things that I studied outside of school. Also, there's a lot of kids that don't have the option to go to private school. There was no private school where I grew up. There was one school. We all went to it. There was always that one smart kid.
5: Right.
16: He didn't have any other advantages that the rest of us didn't have. And just because my parents might have had money, which they didn't, but I'm just saying,
5: Right. Doesn't
16: mean that they had to give everything to me. They worked very hard to have what they have, and they chose to spend it however they choose to spend it. It doesn't mean, because your parents have a lot of income, that you should just have everything at your feet.
5: Right.
16: I think there's something about learning and working for that.
5: Actually, and it's an excellent take, because here's what's interesting that I had not thought about. Here's what's interesting that I had not thought about until you brought it up in show prep, is that her circle of friends are not the kids in high school. She may hang with the kids in high school during school, but because of her socioeconomic level, because of the socioeconomic level of the parents, she's interacting with different kids, much different than the kids she's going to high school.
16: And you always want the same thing your friends have. You don't want to be left out.
5: Absolutely. And so she may have the expensive sneakers. She may go on the ski trips in the wintertime and the overseas trips in the summertime like the rest of her peers, of her parents' friends, you know, in her parents' friends' life. But what she has also recognized is, when it comes to a conversation about literature, about social studies, about history, the use of words, different words, vocabulary, probably even testing scores, she's probably noticed that she's behind her other friends. So I may have the material things because I'm up that level, but I can clearly see I'm behind my girlfriend, Maddie, who's my mom's doctor's daughter, or my mom's, you know, other New York Times successful author daughter. I'm behind them intellectually.
16: But she does have the street smarts, doesn't she?
17: I wasn't looking. Sorry.
5: 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On one lucky nationwide winner will win the keyword. 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You have until 10:30 a.m. to enter the keyword and win $1,000. The keyword is game, G-A-M-E. Don't forget, if you get a phone call after 10:30 from a number you don't recognize, an 833 number, answer it. It could be us telling you, you won $1,000. Shelley Winter in for Mark Arum. Let's go check. No, we're not going to check traffic. All right, it's right here. It's right here. I know it's right here. It says it right here where I'm supposed to do. No, it does actually say it. It says it right here. I apologize. So let me go back to Hannah Nicole Jones. So you raised a great point. But this kid... The point of me telling this story, because there's a lengthy opinion piece in New York Times Magazine this Sunday. And read it if you have a chance. Read it, because it's fascinating. Because all of us want our children to be better or come out better than we had it, right? So if you worked very hard, you went to all the best schools, you got a great education, you got a great job, you moved up all the way to the C-suite, or you run your own business and it's successful, you've bought the big house, you have the pool, you have the cars, you have the vacation, you want your children to go higher than you. And that starts with a great education. So if you have a chance to put your child into private school, you should do so. But what I don't understand about the story, notwithstanding your point, Deborah Green, which I think is an awesome point, is how did they feel as a parent putting their child in public schools while probably all of their friends' children were in private schools? One of the things that my mom never cared about when she sent me to private school and I lived in Harlem, New York, and all my friends went to public school, my mom never cared about the fact that none of my friends went to school with me, because we all would have gone to the same schools because we were in the same neighborhood. She never said, oh, I'm sorry you're not going to school with your friends. Because even if I brought it up, Mom, why are you sending me to this private school where I have to wear a blazer and khaki pants and all my friends get to wear shorts and a t-shirt to school? She never cared about that. She cared about her son. There wasn't this huge, I'm going to sacrifice my son's future for the bigger cause. Now, that being said, I do want to point this out. That is something to be applauded. Someone who's willing to put what they believe and what they trust in, or what their theory, if you will, to put it in action with their own children. There is something to be said about that. I often talk about, when you talk about gentrification, in the city of Atlanta is a perfect example. There are neighborhoods that were ignored for decades, totally ignored. They were run down, no police action, no sanitation, just ignored. Schools were bad. So people who grew up in those neighborhoods went away to college, got an education, married, and then moved to Johns Creek or Brookhaven.
16: Never came back.
5: And never came back, right? Never came back. And then another group of people saw, and they were like, hey, we're young, we're 20 years old, we now have no kids, let's move to West End, let's move to Ashby Street, let's move to inside the city of Atlanta and buy this bungalow for $2,000, knock it down and build a $500,000 home, right? Well, the problem here is that the number of people who never came back could have easily have come back to build strong neighborhoods. Because they knew if you live next to the doctor or the lawyer or the engineer, everyone in the neighborhood will come up. Well, here's the faultiness in that thinking. And this is what Nyla Hannah Jones, I guess, or Nyla Jones, the daughter of Nicole Hannah Jones, who wrote this lengthy piece in the New York Times Magazine this Sunday. Here's what happens. And this is for everybody. Doesn't matter socioeconomic status, doesn't matter race, doesn't matter gender, doesn't matter sexual identity. Here's a rule of thumb, and it's been proven since the dawn of time. Bad kids, you can bring a good kid around bad kids, the bad kids will win. Meaning the good kid will become a bad kid. Doesn't matter where in the world that happens. If you move your child, who's a good, studious student, who studies every night, and you move them in next door to a bunch of kids who hang out and run the streets and don't do anything as far as education, your kid will become them. It's the same with adults. If you take your socioeconomic high, upper middle class ideals and move next to a family who parks their car on the grass, you eventually will have a rundown house because everyone will go downward. You do not bring up a neighborhood or a school or an education by bringing your good values to people with bad values. It never, never works. Shelley Winter in for Mark Arum. Mark Arum's observing Yom Kippur. To all of you who observe Yom Kippur, please have a meaningful one. We will be right back. Let's go check traffic with...
16: Still Ashley.
5: Yep. Oh, still Ashley Frasca.
14: Yep. Delays in Tucker with a crash that became a hazmat situation. Right lane is still blocked on 285 northbound past La Vista Road. Has you on the brakes back at Highway 78. And we see a crash right outside of WSB, blocking most of Peachtree Street southbound in front of Rhodes Hall. So some delays there. And paving active in Woodstock around Trickum and Highway 92. 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From the Loud Security Systems Traffic Center, Triple Team Traffic, 95.5 WSB.
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5: Shelley Winter in for Mark Arum. I normally air Monday through Friday, 7 p.m. to 9 p.m. So please check me out. I'll be back on at my regular slot tomorrow. Funny, funny, funny story, right? Look, really quickly. So what's it called, Deborah Green, Vinny, when you're with your spouse in bed and you...
1: Pillow talk?
5: No, oh. When you let loose, you know, bodily function under the covers. There's a term for it. I'm sure someone knows it. They'll call me up. 448-720-750. Well, a man was doing that, right? He kept letting off gas, and his wife laying next to him, and they started fighting because she asked him to stop. He called her, I'm telling you guys listening, everyone knows this, you told, raised by your grandmother, your aunties, your wife, your everybody, every single woman in your family, do not ever call me this word. And it is the B word. No matter how mad you get, you cannot use that word. Well, he did. And he started to strangle her with both hands. And then she made a video and it says, he's recorded saying, that's what made me choke your dumb, you know, bottoms. But he was farting in the bed, passing gas in the bed. Key word. Yes. Key word. You still have time. You still have time to enter a grand for groceries contest. Keyword game. 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Game, GAME is your keyword. We will be right back.
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9: It's 10:30. I'm Veronica Waters, WSB's top story this half hour. 3 minutes. have now pleaded guilty. Three men pleading guilty in Atlanta in connection with a gang and drug case that dates back to 2023.
1: The case grew out of Operation Heatwave, a joint effort targeting gangs, guns, and drugs in Atlanta. The Attorney General's office says investigators seized 8 guns, more than 53 pounds of marijuana, and hundreds of grams of oxycodone and amphetamines. Prosecutors say Shaquille Bell ran the drug operation. He'll serve 8 years in prison. Contrellis Brooks will serve 7. Rob Archer, 95.5 WSB.
9: Happening this morning, a high school in DeKalb County on a soft lockdown. It's at Martin Luther King Junior High near Stonecrest. The DeKalb County School District says the school is on a precautionary lockdown while district police investigate a reported potential threat. At this time, they say the investigation has determined the threat is unfounded. It is still being investigated, but the district says students and staff are safe. DeKalb County will break ground on a new fire station this week, one of 3 planned this year. The county says the nearly 15,000 square foot facility will include dedicated spaces for male and female firefighters and feature state-of-the-art amenities designed to support firefighter health, safety, and wellness. The groundbreaking comes Thursday on Queen Drive in Decatur. President Trump banned CNN, MS Now, and Politico from the White House, saying he does not like their coverage. Now, those banned groups are suing to get back their access.
10: The freedom to report on people in power, regardless of whether the stories are positive or negative, is protected by the Constitution. The White House Correspondents Association says the ban is a violation of the First Amendment, saying the American people, through a free and independent press, must be able to scrutinize those elected to power, regardless of whether government officials view it favorably.
9: Reporters were turned away at the White House gate with their badges confiscated this weekend. That's correspondent Mary Bruce reporting. Atlanta Mayor Andre Dickens says he'll introduce new legislation today at an Atlanta City Council meeting to strengthen the city's existing standards governing the use of flock cameras. It would create a permanent citywide framework taking into account privacy and oversight of the public safety camera technology, as well as mandate monthly audits. In WSB News about your health, the quality of your sleep could play a big role in your overall health. Researchers in China say getting more REM sleep reduces your chance of developing conditions like heart failure and dementia.
12: More deep sleep was linked to a lower risk of 7 conditions, including type 2 diabetes, major depression, and sleep apnea. The findings also show that people who get 6 to 8 hours of sleep a night had the lowest chances of developing nearly 70 adverse conditions.
9: Mark Mayfield reports the study looked at more than 95,000 adults. WSB News time now, 10:33. It's time for live team coverage of traffic and weather. 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
13: Some better news if you're rolling between Clarkston and Tucker on the outer loop. They just cleared that situation from the right lane. All lanes are back open on 285 northbound between La Vista Road and Shambly-Tucker. Still have that crash in Midtown on Peachtree Street southbound at Rhodes Hall. Only a right lane getting by. And if you're traveling through Woodstock this week, you're going to be held up for a few minutes with some paving on Highway 92 at Trickham. From the Loud Security Systems Traffic Center, Triple Team Traffic, 95.5 WSB.
14: This is WSB meteorologist Christina Edwards. Partly cloudy, hot and humid today. High 92. Scattered rain showers and thunderstorms for the ride home this evening. Lows tonight in the low 70s. Tomorrow, mostly cloudy with scattered rain showers and thunderstorms throughout the afternoon. High near 90. Drying out and cooling down on Wednesday. Highs in the low 80s.
9: Right now, it's 80 degrees at 10:34. 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
5: Roof, roof. Shelley Winter in for Mark Arum. We're on the phone with my co-worker and my brother, Eric Erickson, who comes up next at 12 noon. Eric, how are you, my friend?
24: I'm great. How are you?
5: Wonderful, wonderful. Good seeing you the other night, last week on Tuesday at our event. That was a fun event.
24: It was. So
5: U.S. Warns of rapid escalation in Middle East. Talk to me about the Houthis. Did we anticipate that these guys, I never thought of them as a real army. It seems like they're a real army. I thought of these guys as running through the jungles with, you know, third-hand rifles, but it seems like they're an organized militia.
24: Yeah, so they are. They're essentially, they were a cult of personality that started in the early 2000s after South and North Yemen integrated into a single country. I always get them confused, but I think it was North Yemen was communist, South Yemen was Western. They united after the fall of the Soviet Union. North Yemen couldn't sustain itself, and the Houthi were inspired by a single charismatic individual to essentially take over a traditional tribal land in the east or western part of Yemen. And they became an organized force backed by the Iranians over time, and they're a fully operational army. They control a significant portion of Yemeni territory, and they want to control the Red Sea.
5: And so did we anticipate this? Because, you know, I've been totally against this war from February 28th. I thought it'd be best, if we're going to do this, to wait till after the midterm elections. But I was shouted down for that. But did we anticipate their involvement to be so important and effective?
24: We did anticipate their involvement. What we did not anticipate was that the Russians and Chinese would begin coordinating intelligence with them through the Iranians, because the Russians and the Chinese also need shipment through the Red Sea and Bab al-Mandab, the strait there. which is a big chokehold. The fact that they were able to take it, and we now know they used the intelligence of the Russians and the Chinese to help do it. In addition, the Saudis were kind of outmaneuvered. It's a real problem. It's a real escalation. We knew the Iranians were funding them. We assumed that they would be going more towards the Saudis than the choke points, but they went for the choke points instead. It was a strategic failure, I think, by the Western alliance and the Saudis to not recognize they needed to do something more to hold Bab al-Mandab.
5: But here's my next question then. How can we not have anticipated Russia and China helping the Iranians when they would be most impacted by us controlling the Straits of Hormuz and everything else in that region of the world?
24: Well, I'll put this diplomatically.
5: Okay.
24: The military and intelligence officials knew it was going to happen.
5: Gotcha.
24: The politicians in charge did not believe the Russians and Chinese would do that, given the relationships with the politicians at the top.
5: Understood.
24: Let the listener understand.
5: Understood. I'll say it more clearly on my show when I'm back on my show at 7 p.m.
24: Yeah, so, I mean, the fact of the matter is the president trusted the Russians and Chinese not to help. The military and the CIA told him not to trust the Russians and the Chinese, and he went with his gut, and his gut led him astray on this one. That is the raw political matter here.
5: Absolutely, absolutely.
24: And our military and intelligence have been warning that the Chinese and Russians are helping the Iranians. In fact, the Chinese are now rapidly building out the missile program again for Iran. There's a big report out today from the intelligence community that the Iranians, with the help of China, have been more rapidly able to rebuild their missile capabilities.
5: Absolutely. I don't want to go too much further into that area, because then they'll say you and I are anti-Trump.
24: Oh,
5: so
24: yeah,
5: we can't have that. Right. So but I listen to you every day, every afternoon, 12 to 3. I listen to you religiously in my car, at home, wherever I am. One, because it's a great show. But number two, just to see what's going on in the world, that, you know, what I may want to touch on later on in the evening. Right. You've been talking about Paxton as a bad candidate since day one. Before the primary, since day one.
24: Yeah.
5: New poll just came out. Texas Pulse poll just came out showing Tallarico is up 6. Talk to me about that.
24: Yeah, look, I actually don't think he is up 6, but he is definitely ahead. And I think Paxton can still win this race. The polling has about a 2 percentage point Democratic bias. Within the polling error there, I think Paxton can win it. The problem, however, is that Texas Republicans made the mistake of assuming that Republicans can carry anyone across the finish line. Republicans have to have independent voters in Texas. Now the demographics of the state have changed.
5: Right.
24: And Paxton alienates independent voters. It's not just the adultery, it's the corruption. His own staff reported him to the FBI for corruption. And had Joe Biden or Kamala Harris won re-election, Paxton would have been indicted. It was the Trump administration that chose not to pursue the indictment, and everybody knows it. Paxton is deeply corrupt. There are legendary stories. I've got a friend of mine who runs a nonprofit that Ken Paxton ripped off. He's notorious. And he's also, by the way, Shelley, a lazy campaigner.
5: I've heard that. He will not call
24: to raise money. He will not campaign on the campaign trail. Think about the president has now twice said, Ken, you gotta clean up your wardrobe. You look like a slob. And Paxton's even like, oh, I don't have to. Say what you will about Donald Trump, he knows marketing.
5: Right.
24: And when the president looks at a guy and says, you know what, you need to get a better suit and fit better. And Paxton's like, I don't need to do that. I mean, the guy is not just lazy, he's arrogant.
5: Eric Erickson comes up next at 12 noon. Thank you for joining us. You join Mark Arum every Monday. I appreciate you still coming on. By the way, how did it feel to be on Sunday this week?
24: Oh, man.
5: How was that? Because you've been on television a lot. I can't tell my stories because, well, I get shot down every now and then. it seems you always get the approval. But How did that feel? Such a historic Sunday news program.
24: So, you know, I grew up watching that show when I was a kid. My grandmother and I would watch it this week with David Brinkley. And to be on that set, it's the same set. It was so cool. I will tell you, I sat down at the desk and I stretched my leg and I kicked out the desk panel where the LED lights are 30 seconds for airtime.
5: Oh, wow.
24: And they had to come replace the picture of the Supreme Court. They put it in upside down. So when we started the show, The Supreme Court was upside down. They had to fix it together, the commercial break. It was a ton of fun. Donna Brazile, we may disagree politically. Longtime friend, though. I love her, and it was just a ton of fun.
5: Awesome. Good for you, my friend. And I saw it, and just good for you. Good for you.
24: Thank you very much.
5: And I'll be honest with you, coming through the screen, I felt that you were excited to be there beyond what we do for living, because we can do that in our sleep. But I can tell through the television that you were genuinely excited to be there. So congratulations on that.
24: Thank you so much.
5: Have a great day.
24: Thank you.
5: You can check Eric Erickson out at 12 noon. He's coming up next. Shelley Winter in for Mark Arum. Let's now go check traffic with Ashley Frasca.
13: Hi, Shelley. I'm here early. Still delays on the downtown connector, 7585 southbound. A little bit of a sluggish ride for you rolling through Midtown past Georgia Tech. And we have that crash. It's in the clearing stages in Midtown here near the station in Rhodes Hall on Peachtree Street southbound. Only a right lane there open as you travel between Buckhead and Midtown. And better news on the east side perimeter. That crash is cleared on 285 north past La Vista. From the Loud Security Systems Traffic Center, Triple Team Traffic, 95.5 WSB.
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2: AOC or John Ossoff? 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
1: Shelley Winter in for Mark Aram. 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And for those of you who observe Yom Kippur, please have a meaningful one. So I have a ticket giveaway, right? Got a pair of tickets to see Andrea Bocelli, State Farm Arena, February 2nd. Now, I'm going to beg for these tickets myself, but we can't ask for these tickets until later, closer to the event. But you can win them right now. So be caller number 10. Caller number 10, 44-872-0750, 1-800-WSB-TALK to win one pair of tickets to see Andrea Bocelli at State Farm Arena, February 2nd, 2027. Be caller number 10, 44-872-0750, 1-800-WSB-TALK. Those are the numbers to call. So I went to the Falcons game yesterday. And one thing about me and going to a game, shout out to my favorite cousin, attorney Vince Phillips, who had invited me. When I walk around, because, you know, the Falcons were down like 24-3, was it, Vinny? Something like that. The Falcons were down at the half. Yeah, they were down a lot at the half. So when the games like this, it becomes less about the game because your team is losing. It's the first home game of the season. People did not have high hopes for this team, and so you're getting blown out in the first half. So halftime and pretty much the rest of the game becomes a hangout in the run, in the walkway, right? So I'm walking around and I'm seeing people. Shout out to one of my listeners at night, Rhonda Christian, who's head of guest services over there. Not head of, but she works in guest services. I saw her. So a bunch of listeners. Shanti Das, who I went to school with, I saw her. So a bunch of people who listen to my show, right? Can't shout out everybody because I'll miss somebody and they'll say, you didn't shout me out when you filled in for Mark Aram. But I saw a bunch of listeners as I walked around. One of my good friends that I saw, I'm not going to say his name because I don't want to get him in any trouble, but one of my friends is an independent truck owner, operator. He has his own truck that he drives, and he has a truck that he owns that he leases out. He pulls me to the side when he sees me, and he said, I was going to call you this week. I said, what's up? What's going on? He said, I've got something for you you need to talk about on your show. I said, well, I'm in for Mark Aram tomorrow morning, so I'll bring it up then. He's like, that's even better, because Mark's on in the morning. And as he said to me, and kind of I looked at him sideways, kind of upset, but it is true, Mark has tons more listeners than you do at night. So, right? So he said, that's even better. And I kind of gave him the side eye, but I had to say, yeah, you're probably right. Anyway, my friend, who I said is a owner-operator of it, he's an independent truck owner-operator. So he owns his own rig, owns two rigs. He owns one that he drives and the other one he leases out. He told me, and he said, Shelley, go here to verify it. And I went there. He told me this, and this is breaking news, ladies and gentlemen. You won't hear this anyplace else except right now. Right here, right now, on 95.5 WSB. He told me that starting October 1st, that there's going to be an independent trucker strike starting October 1st due to high diesel fuel. And here's what he said to me. He said, the reason why we're going on strike October 1st, Shelley, is because we can't make money at these diesel fuel prices. So it's almost like, and I said to him, I said, well, because most times people go on strike for more money, it's just because it's a new contract negotiation. He said, no, for us, it's about there's no reason to even get in my truck and drive because diesel prices are so high, I can't make money. In other words, what I get paid to carry a load, I have to spend more than that on diesel to fill my truck up for go and return, for a back and forth return trip. So it makes no sense for me to even leave the house. And he said, if I can't leave the house, because I can't make money. I'm dying. That's what he said to me. And he told me, he said, check it out. Here's some names to call. Here's some owner-operator associations to call. And I looked it up, and I found several videos on social media of independent. These are not trucking companies. These are independent owner-operators. These are most of your trucks on the road, are not most of, but a lot of your trucks on the road are independent operators. They own a rig, and they drive that rig and eat what they kill, basically. That's what's going on. According to my friends in the trucking industry, October 1st, there's going to be an independent trucker strike due to diesel prices. So you can yell and scream. You could try and defend. You could talk about they were high under Biden. You can run down a list of reasons. But October 1st, it may be tougher and tougher to get things that we need. Shelley Winter in for Mark Aaron. We'll be right back.
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10: It's 11 o'clock. I'm Veronica Waters. The top story of the hour, the city of Roswell holding another town hall tonight as it hears from the public on a proposed property tax increase, which is receiving a less than stellar reception so far.
11: In Roswell, where there's not been a tax increase in more than 10 years, city officials suggest it's time for a tax increase, a more than 50% tax increase. But taxpayers at a crowded town hall showed their concern last week, and officials suggested a lower millage rate to consider, one that would still mean a nearly 20% increase in taxes. Residents fear the increase would scare off newcomers. They'll have a chance to share their views during a public hearing. The full council is scheduled to take a final vote on the millage rate next Monday. Lisa Nicholas, 95.5 WSB.
10: It's 79 degrees now in Midtown Atlanta. WSB meteorologist Christina Edwards is forecasting partly cloudy skies today, scattered storms throughout the afternoon, and some of these may come with some damaging winds and a high around 92, says Christina. Atlanta's most accurate and dependable forecast is coming up. It is official. CNN, MS Now, and Political officially filing suit over being denied White House access.
12: The outlets today have filed a lawsuit saying that they're doing this to protect their First Amendment rights and defend the principle that the government does not decide what the press reports or publishes. That lawsuit also says that this ban could, quote, not be a more direct assault on the First Amendment, nor a more blatant violation of our most fundamental constitutional principles.
10: Karen Travers reports Trump says on social media that the agency's news reports were, quote, too negative. An online survey going live today as the DeKalb County School District looks at best ways to use its facilities going ahead. The school system is hosting another round of public comment sessions this week.
13: In-person sessions Tuesday and Thursday offer people a chance to weigh in on realignment proposals for schools in the northern half of the county. Despite overcrowding in several of these districts, there are a lot of empty seats elsewhere.
14: We are built for 120,000 students, and this year we actually have less than 90,000.
13: District spokesperson Jennifer Caracciolo says nothing will be finalized until later this year, and she says the same process in the spring will help shape decisions for the largely undercrowded southern half of DeKalb. Graham Carroll, 95.5 WSB.
10: Connecting the Beltline to the rest of Atlanta comes with a heavy price tag. City leaders are considering a three-loop light rail vision, which would run 18 and a half hours a day. While it offers a brand new transit option, the numbers are steep. $3.5 billion for the rail lines, plus another billion for new MARTA stations. And while some trail users worry the tracks will crowd out walking space, city planners still need to lock down funding and engineering before breaking ground. The Atlanta City Council takes up the issue today. Also today, the Atlanta Mayor, Andre Dickens, will be introducing legislation to establish permanent citywide standards for flock cameras. It will mandate monthly audits of the cameras and public transparency about them. The mayor says the goal is strengthening the city of Atlanta's existing privacy, oversight, and accountability standards. Now, WSB News time is 11:03. Three men have now pleaded guilty in an Atlanta gang and drug case dating back to 2023. Georgia Attorney General Chris Carr says Shaquille Bell, Marcus Thornton, and Contrellis Brooks have pleaded guilty to charges relating to street gang activity. And that included the illegal distribution of drugs, including oxy, amphetamines, marijuana, psilocybin mushrooms, and Xanax. It all comes from the Operation Heat Wave, a multi-agency effort led by APD. And in this case alone, law enforcement was able to recover 326 grams of oxycodone, along with more narcotics. It's 11:03. Live team coverage of traffic and weather is coming your way. Shelley Winters be back soon in 2 minutes with the Mark Arum Show. And right now, we're going to Alex Williams. Good morning in the WSB 24-Hour Traffic Center.
15: Hey, good Monday morning, Veronica. Hey. Watching some volume on that south side through Stockbridge, 75 southbound on the brakes, starting just before Highway 138 as you make your way down past Hudson Bridge Road, 285 southbound, slow on that west side perimeter into the construction zone, leaving Hollowell Parkway, and crash cleanup continues in the left lane in Midtown, Peachtree Street southbound, right at Rhodes Hall there. That's at Peachtree Circle in front of the Chevron gas station. From the Loud Security Systems Traffic Center, Triple Team Traffic, 95.5 WSB.
16: I'm WSB meteorologist Christina Edwards. Partly cloudy skies with scattered rain showers and thunderstorms this afternoon. High 92, lows tonight in the low 70s. Mostly cloudy tomorrow, highs in the upper 80s to low 90s, scattered showers and thunderstorms late in the afternoon through the evening hours, drying out and cooling down on Wednesday.
10: Right now, it is 80 degrees in Midtown in Atlanta at 11:05. 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I'm Veronica Waters, 95.5 WSB.
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1: Shelley Winter in for Mark Arum. 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You can see how handsome I am, because I am very handsome. I'm probably... I would say of the guys.
18: Of the hosts on the WSB radio,
1: I'm probably the most handsome.
19: Of the guys, there's only one female host.
1: Huh?
19: I said there's only one female host.
1: No, of the guys. I'm talking about Chandler, Mark, Eric, Von Hessler, and myself. I'm probably the most handsome. That I would say. And now, Jared.
18: Now, what about co-hosts? Yeah.
19: Now, Jared, co-hosts are in a separate category.
1: That's a separate category. Okay. Yeah. No, but I'm of the Chandler, Mark Arum, Eric Erickson, Eric Von Hessler, Shelley Winter. Shelley Winter, if they lined us up like a.
19: What about the Weekenders?
1: Oh, I don't know who's on a weekender.
19: Like Dave and Tim Andrews and all, you know, the...
1: Oh, that's there. A tough
20: Jared,
1: crowd.
20: Right? Jared technically
19: Oh, yeah, Jared is a host on the weekend.
1: So I'd have to say Jared
19: wins
1: by a lot.
19: Yeah, he's the most handsome.
1: Yeah, I mean, you
19: Never
1: know...
19: Never mind, you're number two.
1: No, that's... I'm not on the weekends, though.
20: during the week, yeah.
19: You are on the weekends.
1: No, that's a paid show. That's a specialty show. But no, seriously, I think that that's hands down. And you can judge for yourself. We should try and do that.
19: Why don't you put up a Twitter poll?
1: I'll put up a Twitter poll. And you can go to, you can watch the feed, the live feed at WSBRadio.com. And it's not your favorite. It's not the funniest. It's just the most handsome. Not the one you agree with the most. It's just the most. It's a very specific poll. I'll put it up on Twitter.
19: Yeah, it's very superficial.
1: Very superficial.
19: It's what women deal with every day.
1: Absolutely. Well, you guys judge us. There are women walking around here saying, "Ooh, I like that Shelley Winter. He's better looking than Von Hesser." There are women who do that. You guys just don't. We sure. publicize our
19: Exactly.
1: thoughts.
19: You're just very open about
1: yeah,
19: it.
1: Yeah, we're very open. You know, it's so funny about, I'm not going to say that because
19: no,
1: I'll get in trouble for that too. No, it's just, it's funny. Women are just like us, but you guys don't admit to it.
19: No, it's not that we don't admit to it. We're just more private about it.
1: Yeah, that's
19: it's
1: what I mean.
19: You're not judging people. Right. I'm not the one that literally says, "Oh, I'd do her if she's only a four, but it's okay."
1: Yeah,
19: like,
1: well,
19: we just know not to say that.
1: Yeah, well, we're okay saying that because it's okay. It's because it's the truth. We're okay saying that, and yeah, fours are, you know, it's perfectly legitimate. Just don't bring nothing. Okay, see, this is where
19: switch,
1: I get into trouble.
19: Boom,
1: this
19: boom.
1: Is where All I get right, into let's trouble. Go. Let's go. Thank you. So let's talk about what I want to talk about. Oh, by the way, ladies and gentlemen, coming up at noon, your keyword at noon is coming up at noon. So don't move away from the radio at noon because I'm going to be giving you the keyword. So as you know, big story, CNN, MS Now, and Politico were banned from the White House. As a matter of fact, on Friday, this video has been going around on Friday when some of these outlets showed up on Friday to do their job. Their hard passes were taken away from them. Now, let me first give you my opinion on this before I go any further. My opinion is, much like the free speech, freedom of speech, however you want to spin it, my opinion on this is simple. It's wrong. Period. End of story. It's wrong. Yes, CNN, MS Now, Politico, all these outlets, they hate Donald Trump. We know that. They hate the president. Now, I do understand there's a difference between I hate this guy and I disagree with this guy, right? There is a big difference. There is a big difference between I hate this guy, I disagree with this guy on everything, but I love the other side. Big difference. But it's still the press. It's still the press. And here's the thing. We're coming up on midterms. There are already historical headwinds during this time for the party that's in charge of the White House, the House and the Senate, in this case, Republicans. There are already headwinds. This is historical. So you have those headwinds. You have an unpopular war. You have a bad economy or a rising economy that's not helpful to anybody. All of these things are things that if you're running down a street as a Republican running for office and the finish line is right there, you're just getting pushed further and further back. Every step you take, you take two steps backwards. Now you add this to it. Banning the press from the White House. It's not a good move. And it's not necessary to do it now. CNN, MS Now, Politico have always had an adversarial relationship with the president. Dare I say they have hated the president. That we know. But to do it now, it's just like the war on February 28th. To do it now, it's just creating more publicity for your political enemies. I won't say enemies, but your political opposition. It's just creating more press, more ink, more viral stories to push out there. Now, before I go any further, that's my opinion. Whether you like it, whether you like it, it's not about what you agree with. It's not about, again, defending your side. It's about looking at things from a bigger picture. Would you feel comfortable if the new administration coming in 2028, which may be a Democrat administration, if they said, "Hey, we're banning every conservative outlet from the White House," you would not be happy with that. But I wouldn't be happy with it either, because then I would say, well, then there's no one going to question the administration. And that's what you have here now. But no, let me push back on some things that I've seen. One, No, Barack Obama, when he was president, did not ban Fox News. What the Obama administration did during his administration, one time they tried to block a Fox News reporter from a pool reporter from covering a Treasury Department administration official from their press conference. So the Treasury Department person was going to have a press conference, and the Obama administration or his White House said, hey, that person from Fox News can't come. They didn't ban anybody. They didn't take his pass, nothing. They didn't ban Fox News, okay? These are facts, okay? So don't use that as an example. Well, you weren't there. What would you say? No, this didn't happen, okay? One press conference, one reporter. They didn't even take his pass. They just said he couldn't come. CNN, MSNBC, Washington Bureau Chiefs of the Times, Wall Street Journal all stood up to the Obama administration and said, yo, you can't do that. And the administration backed down and allowed the Fox News reporter to attend the pool report. No, Joe Biden did not ban 400 reporters from his covering his administration. That did not happen, my friends. What happened is when the Biden administration got in there, they changed the criteria for hard passes. So I've been invited to the White House. I've been to the White House several times in my career. I've been in that press room where the podium is and Carolyn Leavitt is standing there. I've been there several times throughout my career. First time being during Trump's first administration, and I've been there subsequently several times since then. Here's how it works. When they are having something, I could send, right? So this is what Biden did. Biden said, in order to get a hard pass is where you show up every single day to the White House security gate, where the Secret Service is behind the glass, you show up and you have a hard pass. That is something like your work ID. You have one for the White House because you work there. This is what it means to work there. You're in press. You're in the press. You're in the media. But you actually work at the White House. You cover the White House. So you have a hard pass. This is something they give you like you're an employee at a job. Okay? What Biden did was they changed the criteria for the people getting a hard pass. You had to have a Washington bureau, your Washington bureau had to have a Washington, D.C. address. You could have lived in Iowa and moved to cover the White House, but your bureau, the area, the coverage had to have a Washington, D.C. That was the biggest change. And what happened was that knocked out 442 entries or applications that would have normally come. So it went from 1,700 applications to 975. That's where this 442 number is circulating at. So no, Biden did not ban 400 people from the White House. They just changed the criteria for hard passes. That was it. Now you could say, you can make the argument, well, this impact, no, it didn't impact anybody except for probably a lot of online media and a lot of fringe on both sides, left, progressive, libertarian, all that stuff. Okay? But here's the thing that Biden did not do. Those same outlets could get a daily pass and still get in. All they had to do was come every day, but they weren't given a hard pass. That's the difference. He didn't ban anybody. So before you go around and say this has been done before, no, it's not been done before. And there's no way you can spin or meme it out that it's been done before. And it's dangerous. If you are one of those people that believe banning, literally banning, you can't cover us in the White House. You can stand out here or you can cover us, but you're not going to enter the White House. If you believe that's okay, then you must understand. I watch a lot of World War II documentaries, and I'm not being hyperbolic here. I watch a lot of World War II documentaries. I love it. I'm fascinated by the history. Let me tell you, one of the things, if you watch a lot of these documentaries, one of the things that always strikes you, no matter how many times you watch it, no matter how many World War II movies you fall in love with, no matter how much history you have of this era, or of this time in our world history, the one thing that strikes you every single time is, how is it possible that the German people allowed this to go on? How is it possible that the normal citizen, the citizen of Germany, allowed all of this to be done in their name? There's a documentary that I watched about Birkenau, the Jewish prison camp, right, during the Holocaust. And one of the things that they did when Patton, I may have the camp name wrong, but Patton had been visited one of these camps when they liberated the camp. And he forced the townspeople who lived near that camp to look at the skeletons and bodies and everything. And many of those people, when they asked them, didn't you know this was happening? All of them, to a man and a woman, said, no, we never knew. We never knew. We never knew. All of them. Not a single one said, yeah, I knew. So what? None of them. And when you see things like that, you ask yourself the question, how is it possible? How is it possible that people can allow this to happen in their name? Because they're the government. The people are the government. And when I see stories like this ban, and so many people jump up and say, yeah, good, they're fake news, I think to myself, I understand why so many people can jump up and defend bad behavior by their leaders. I understand more. Shelley Winter, in for Mark Arum. Mark will be back tomorrow. Now, let's go check traffic with Alex Williams. Hey, Alex. Hey. Almost took an L there on Saturday, my friend.
15: We won. How about that, Shelley?
1: But you didn't cover. No, I'm sorry.
15: We're watching some brake lights towards Midtown right now. 7585 southbound, 17th Street as you head down to Cortland Street. It's just volume. They're still trying to clean up this crash out of the left lane in Midtown. Peachtree Street southbound at Peachtree Circle, causing a little bit of a delay. And you're slow in the work zone in Gwinnett County, 316 both east and westbound, trying to clear High Hope Road. 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From the Loud Security Systems Traffic Center, Triple Team Traffic, 95.5 WSB.
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26: 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Chris, financial study after financial study keeps showing us a troubling trend. Many Americans believe they could work and work and work with no end in sight and still not have enough saved to retire comfortably. And that's the key word here. So how do we retire comfortably?
27: One of the things I think everybody listening should focus on is pick a retirement date. 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Do you want to retire at 65? Pick that date, meet with us, and let's go get it. 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
1: Shelley Winter in for Mark Arum. Ladies and gentlemen, please don't forget, coming up at noon, I'll have your keyword for the noon keyword coming up at noon. So keep it locked here. Really quickly, this is a short segment, as they say. So one of the fun, we talked about gas prices, right? One of the things people don't remember, if you will, because many of us are in relationships and I'm in a new one. So this really has impacted my lifestyle. Dating. What does dating look like when prices are so high? Imagine, right? I can only speak from the male point of view, right? All right, and I'll go to you, Vinny. Get ready. I'm going to come to you, Vinny. But I can only speak from the male point of view. So when you're single as a man, and this is from my generation, Vinny may be different, but when you're single, you meet a young lady, hey, Deborah, or hey, what's your name? Deborah Green, how are you? And you talk, you have a good time. Hey, let me get your number. Or nowadays, I think it's let me get your IG, right?
32: Either or,
1: right? So you get the contact and you call the next day. Hey, Deborah, can we go out? And you say, yay, or no, but usually they say yay to Shelly because I'm allegedly the second most handsome guy on the radio here at 95.5 WSB, allegedly. Whatever. But anyway, they always say yes, and you go out. Now, you've got to think about several things. Outfit, you have a bunch of that. So that doesn't play. You don't have to buy a new outfit, nor would we ever, but you got clothes already. But you got to think about gas. You got to think about where this young lady lives. And you got to think about where you're going. And today's woman is not comfortable going to the Golden Corral like me. They're not. And you got to think about this, Vinny. Does this play when you're out and about and you meet a young lady and you ask her what side of town does she live in?
9: Oh, I'm always asking.
1: Right, but yeah. Do you ask because of the distance, or do you ask because you're interested in knowing where she lives?
9: Distance and how to discuss with the woman.
1: Okay, that's fair. That's fair. So it's informational.
9: Yes.
1: But now, you, with gas prices being the way they are, you have to also say, oh, I live in Mableton. Mm-hmm. Where do you live? Snellville? Oh, there's no reason.
9: No,
1: there's no way for us to
9: date.
1: We're
9: not doing it.
1: We're not doing it. Right, we're not doing it. It's a half. It's no a quarter point. Of a tank of gas
9: it's
1: to
9: a lot.
1: Get to you. It's a lot. And I've got to pick you up.
9: And drop you off.
1: And drop you off.
9: Oof.
1: For something I have no idea what's going to happen. And transpire.
9: No idea. Yeah.
1: So you got to talk about. So
10: do you find a common meeting point? Like, I'm going to be here. Maybe I'll meet you there.
1: You could do that in the beginning. But if you get into the relationship, you're going to be going to her house. You're
10: okay.
1: not going to keep
10: okay.
1: meeting at a meeting
10: okay.
1: point. So that becomes that knocks out the deal. You have rest. You could say, now, I have a friend. I'm going to say his first name. His name's John. Very close friend. John, for years, dated. And this was his challenge to himself. He dated ladies. By finding ways to spend the least amount of money. This is when things were good. I can only imagine what that looks like.
9: I have a budget.
1: You have, what's your budget?
9: At least on the first date, $100. I'm not going over that.
1: Yeah, there might be a reason why you're. Oh, I gotta help you out, Vinny.
9: Man,
1: but I get it. $100 is your budget. That's fair. Oh, poor Vinny. You're just coming up at the wrong time, Vinny. It's really, it's true. We'll be right back.
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20: It's 11:30. I'm Veronica Waters. News this half hour brought to you by Rocco's European Garage, your dealership alternative. WSB's top local story, the search continues for the shooter who killed 2 little boys Sunday night on North Harrison Road in Stone Mountain. Two women were injured.
0: Preliminary investigation indicates that the shooting may be connected to a fight or a disagreement that occurred earlier.
20: We've learned it may be tied to a kid's football game. DeKalb County Police Sergeant Elise Wells, though, says detectives are piecing together the motive.
0: We extend our deepest condolences to everyone affected by this senseless tragedy. This remains an active investigation.
20: The two women are being treated at Grady. A lawsuit is officially filed now by CNN, MS Now, and Politico after the president blocked them from White House press access. This morning, CNN was removed from its pool duties, which are shared by the major networks. This after reporters from the three news organizations were turned away Saturday and had their badges confiscated. Trump said he was barring them because of reporting he deemed, quote, fake news. Guilty pleas from three men accused of running drugs as part of an Atlanta street gang.
3: The three were associated with the Roland 60s neighborhood Crips and were charged after Atlanta police's 2023 Operation Heat Wave. Authorities recovered eight guns, more than 53 pounds of marijuana, oxycodone, amphetamines, mushrooms, and Xanax. Prosecutors say Shaquille Bell led the drug operation. Bell will serve 8 years in prison. Contrellis Brooks gets seven, and Marcus Thornton got probation. Rob Archer, 95.5 WSB.
20: Atlanta's favorite running and cycling trail is at a crossroads. Today's city council vote moves a massive transit expansion one step closer to reality, but trail regulars are divided over sharing the path with tracks. The full project calls for three interconnected loops across the city, operating over 18 hours daily. And with a long road of planning ahead for this light rail along the Beltline, officials want to hear from you first. Atlanta's accepting public feedback on the plans for the next 90 days. This week, DeKalb County Schools conducts the second of three engagement sessions to gather input from the public about major changes across the district.
15: Crowding in some clusters, half-empty buildings in others. That is the problem facing DeKalb leaders as they make tough decisions on redistricting.
17: By right-sizing our schools, we are going to be able to take our funds, and instead of pouring them into a building, we'll be able to pour them into individuals like our students.
15: Jennifer Caracciolo says dialogue this week is the second of three fall sessions shaping plans for North DeKalb. Similar talks in South DeKalb come next spring. Realignments and closures are likely, but she stresses no final decisions are imminent. Any shifts won't occur until fall 2027 at the earliest. Graham Carroll, 95.5 WSB.
20: Soft lockdown today was in place at a DeKalb County school. It was at Martin Luther King Jr. High School near Stonecrest, where we were learning that threats had been made by a teenager, we were told. According to scanner traffic, that was what police were investigating. The school district said that it was on a precautionary lockdown while district police were investigating this potential threat. They say that it was an unfounded threat. The matter is still under investigation, but that students and staff were safe. It's 11:33. Live team coverage of traffic and weather starts right now. Alex Williams is checking the pre-lunchtime drive in the WSB 24-hour traffic center.
18: Hey, Veronica, a few brake lights inbound on the West Freeway, 20 eastbound Fulton Industrial Boulevard over to that construction zone at I-285. Still watching the crash cleanup in Midtown in the left lanes, Peachtree Street southbound. At Peachtree Circle there, right in front of Rhodes Hall. They got a tow truck on scene. Hopefully that'll be cleared up soon. And still a little slow through Stockbridge on 75 southbound before Highway 138, but delays improving once you clear Hudson Bridge Road, exit 224. From the Loud Security Systems Traffic Center, Triple Team Traffic, 95.5 WSB.
21: This is WSB meteorologist Christina Upwards. Partly cloudy, hot and humid today, high 92. Scattered rain showers and thunderstorms for the ride home this evening. Lows tonight in the low 70s.
20: Right now it's 83 degrees at 11:34. 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
1: Hey, it's Shelley Winter in for Mark Arum. 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

0: I love Mark's bumper
1: it's
0: music.
1: It's not a song. It's from a movie.
0: It's still a song. It's on a soundtrack. It's on a Glory soundtrack.
1: Almost every week, somebody emails me and asks, who sings this song? I'm like, it's from an Oscar-winning movie.
0: It's from a movie, and it's a great scene. If you've ever seen the movie Glory, it's from a great scene in Glory. Great scene. They're getting ready to go to battle, and it starts off as a prayer, and then it goes into a song. It's just a wonderful scene. And the more you watch the movie, the more you know what's going to happen, the more the song becomes even more powerful. And anyway, So don't forget, coming up at 12 noon, the keyword, 12 noon keyword, so you can win a chance to win a grand for groceries. Boy, I'd love to give away a grand for groceries from 7 to 9 p.m. Guess we don't have enough. Oh, boy, I'll get in trouble for that one. So anyway, let me tell you how Adrian, you guys are making me laugh.
1: We're literally doing our jobs.
2: Yeah, I'm just sitting here, man. Right, you know?
0: So how allegations of hatred. I didn't even get tickets to give away for Lionel Richie, Earth, Wind & Fire. You would think the black guy show would get those tickets. I'm sorry, I'm just using this time to complain, which I'll get in trouble for that, too. Anyway, no. So there's no allegations. How allegations of hatred are used to drive turnout. Now, let me tell you what I mean by that. Very simple. Here's what I mean. Jefferson County High School, Jefferson, Georgia High School, was playing Maynard Jackson High School, a school in the city of Atlanta, Jefferson, Georgia, Jefferson High School. They're playing. And there's all these allegations that flooded the internet about racial slurs being yelled at students and staff and players, about the band getting into a fight with someone from Jefferson County Schools, and just all of this racial stuff going on. And it flew around the internet. It was news everywhere, covered on the local news, covered everywhere. Social media pushing it. Well, Maynard Jackson High School and Jefferson High School, their employees, staff, all of these people, they investigated together. Not a separate investigation. They investigated together as joint investigation between the high schools. More than 50 written statements from students, staff, volunteers, and security officers. An extensive review of video footage from 54 cameras inside of a Memorial Stadium. And they found none of the allegations to be true. They found none. Some of the allegations were that concession workers were spitting on food. Of the Maynard Jackson students' food. Maynard Jackson football players, another allegation, they were spit on, and racial slurs were directed towards Maynard Jackson band members. None of this has come to be true. I bring this up, it's not because of the story, because understand this, the students and town and area and county of Jefferson, and also Jefferson County High School, they were slurred. No question about it. If you went to that high school, you're in the news, In several outlets across the country and locally in the state of Georgia, your school was painted as being a bunch of redneck, racist people in Jefferson County, Georgia. That spread around faster than the fact that there was no evidence found. And that's the destructive part of this. But how much of this story was really about the story? Because you didn't have to run the story based on allegations. You could have waited. Well, we heard this, but we'll wait to see what happens when they have an investigation. But no, social media and news media ran with it. Because what happens is social media pushes it out. The news media picks it up and they say, oh, wow, look at this. It's all over social media. Let's report on it. And now Jefferson County High School is smeared. And the players and the families and the area is smeared. Then this comes out, the investigation comes out, nothing's true. That doesn't go as viral as the incendiary stuff. But it's also being done for racial, voting reasons. Because Democrats right now have nothing really to run on except hate Trump and racism. That's it. Everybody on the Republican side is racist, so we have to push these racist stories. I'll give you another example. Here's another example. This past weekend was Congressional Black Caucus Weekend. Right? It's where the Congressional Black Caucus, all the members of Congressional Black Caucus, which is largely all African-American with the exception of Steve Cohen out of Tennessee. And it's not because they're all black that they're in a caucus. It's because their majority of their districts are African-American. There's a Hispanic caucus. There's a Freedom Caucus. Their members are based on ideology. This caucus is based on the constituents, right? The people that they represent. So every weekend they have this great weekend. I've been several times. It's a great weekend. Vinny, as a single man, Vinny, I suggest next year you go up to Congressional Black Caucus weekend. Bring your media pass.
2: Okay.
0: And you'll have a great time. The media pass will get you into everything.
2: Right.
0: You'll be impressed. The ladies will be impressed by the fact that you're everywhere. And it's a great place to meet women.
2: Come in a suit.
0: Absolutely. You got
2: absolutely.
0: Yeah,
2: come in a suit. I mean, you know.
0: Yeah, come in a suit. Do you own a suit?
2: I own a suit.
0: Okay, I just want to make sure. Your $100
2: budget. Now, you know, my dad ain't going to let me not have
0: a suit.
2: Right,
0: well, I'm just making sure that your $100 budget threw me off.
2: Yeah, so well, that's just for the women. Right. Yeah. Me, I'm a splurge.
0: Okay. So anyway, you go to this weekend. This past weekend was Congressional Black Caucus weekend. And they had a topic. So this is a legislative weekend, meaning you go to breakout sessions, and they have different breakout sessions, and they talk about things like better education, health care, voting, all of these things. And it's the same every year. Voting rights are under assault, same thing every year. We need better health care. Of course we do, but what have you done to fix it? You've been in charge, right? All of these things, you know, they got going on. This past weekend, they had something called Stop the Lynching. A whole panel discussion with about 7 or 8 panelists, and it was called Stop the Lynching. Now, there have been several stories that have gone viral about alleged incidences of people being lynched, but there's no evidence of it. It's just what this story about Jefferson County High School. No evidence. Yes, they found the people hung from a tree, but there's no evidence of foul play. None. The last one where they caught a guy was, I believe, in North Carolina, I think, or someplace, where it was an illegal immigrant who did it to a young lady. And they both, he was African-American, she was, he was African or black, if you will, and she was black. But they had a whole panel discussion called Stop the Lynching. This is what happens when you have no viable answers legislatively throughout across your party to drive turnout from your base. The African-American community is the base of the Democrat Party. Well, you have nothing really to run on, no policies to run on except we hate Trump and the Republicans are racist, then these stories pick up as it gets closer and closer to election season. Here's my advice. Dispense with this and come with ideas. Because the reason why the base is getting increasingly upset with the Democrat Party as much as many Republicans

0: but this is all ego about to speak. I hope you don't mind. What happens is you have this segment and you're talking through the segment and then you get to this killer close. Everyone's doing it, but it doesn't make it right. And you're like, yeah, that's the slammer. And your mind goes to shout yourself out. And that's why I mess up and say the Shelley Winter Show instead of I'm Shelley Winter filling in for Mark Aaron.
1: I do have it written down for you.
0: Shelley, Mark Arum. But I'm not reading it. It's on this paper. It says it right here, Shelley in for Mark Arum. But I'm in the flow.
2: In the zone.
0: I'm in a zone, man. I'm rapping. I'm in a battle right now, and I'm battle rapping, and I'm hitting my closing quip, and I hit
1: mic drop.
0: Mic drop. And,
1: it bounced.
0: And so I say the wrong thing. Shelley Winter in for Mark Arum. We will be right back.
3: 1148 in the Live Security Systems Traffic Center. Looking for trouble in DeKalb, 285 southbound, the inner loop right around Glenwood Road, picking up a new slow zone there. If you're traveling 85 southbound out of Norcross into Gwinnett, right lanes are bunching up before and after Pleasantdale Road, trying to get on to 285 and 75 northbound, also seeing some brake lights. Starting right around North Marietta Parkway as you head up to Chastain Road in Kennesaw. 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
3: She accepted over $110,000 in contributions that exceeded legal limits,
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14: Ladies and gentlemen, Shelley went in for my little brother, Mark Arum. I appreciate him allowing me to be here. He will be back tomorrow. And I thank all of you who listened, who shared information, who answered questions via text or Facebook or email. I'm on Facebook, Shelleywynter. And I'm also on Instagram, Shelley Winter Show. So if you're on Instagram, please follow me on Instagram as well. But most of the stuff I do is on Facebook. I got to change that. I understand. I was at the game this past weekend.
11: What do you mean you got to change it? Like all the platforms?
14: No, I got to be, I'm more on Facebook than Instagram. I need to be equally.
11: Yeah, can't you tie those accounts together?
14: Yeah,
15: they're both meta, yeah.
11: Yeah, but you can just automatically post on Facebook and it'll push it to the gram.
15: What he's saying is he's not giving his Instagram out. He's just like, I'm on Facebook.
14: Yeah, no, Shelley with the show is my Instagram. But you can do that.
11: Yeah.
14: But the copy stuff is not shared. Just the video stuff.
11: It does the whole post.
14: It does?
15: I'll check.
14: If it does, it does as a story, and most people are not reading your story. What I mean by I use Facebook more than Instagram is because I'm mostly typing. I don't do a lot of the video stuff. I do mostly typing.
11: We have short attention spans. Just give me a 30-second video.
14: See, that's what I need to learn to do. That's why I go back to my original statement. I need to be more on Instagram because Instagram allows me to say into the camera exactly what I would have typed, but I'm old school. I've got to catch up to the new ways of doing things. Also, understand this. Coming up at noon, I'm going to give you the keyword. That's at noon, so sit tight. Don't go anywhere. That is coming up at noon. Before I go, I've got to do this. I said congratulations to the Braves for winning the NL East. I'm rooting for the Braves. I'll be wearing my Braves hat. I'll put my Mets hat away till next season. So rooting for the Braves. Mark is back tomorrow. Thanks for listening. But also, I've got to say this. I went to the Falcons game last night. And I'm just saying this to Falcon fans. My Giants play tonight. We play the 0-1 Rams. We're 7-point dogs. I don't know if we'll cover, but I'm watching it because I'm a diehard Giants fan. Let me tell you, there's more hope for my Giants than the Falcons. I feel bad for Falcon fans. I've never really felt bad for fans before, but seriously, I got to end the show with this. I feel bad for the fans of the Falcons, and here's why. First of all, you did nothing to upgrade your quarterback position, which is why you're in this position right now. But more importantly than that, yesterday I saw something I'd never seen in all my days of watching football. Midway through the third quarter, the Falcons pulled their starters. You literally paid for tickets to go to a game, and the Falcons pulled their starters midway through the third quarter. I get that. I understand it. But I also think it's a slight to the fans. People paid to see Bijan Robinson run wild. To pull him in the second half, midway through the third, You're shortchanging those fans. And I just think it's unfair. And I really feel bad for Falcons fans. Guys, good luck to you. My Giants, you know, we will do what Giants do. We may have a bad season. We may have a decent season. Maybe we'll get lucky and have a great season. But I know one thing. After watching the Falcons yesterday, I know for a fact you guys are going to have a bad season. And I feel bad for you. Ladies and gentlemen, I normally air Monday through Friday, 7 p.m. to 9 p.m. Thank you for following me. Thank you for listening. Keep it locked right here. Coming up in the next several minutes, the noon keyword of the day for a grand for groceries. Thank you for listening. God bless you all. And know this in your hearts. Jesus loves you. Peace.

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6: Good afternoon. It is 12 o'clock. I'm Veronica Waters. 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WSB's top local story. Three men plead guilty in an Atlanta gang and drug case dating back 3 years.
7: The case grew out of Operation Heatwave, a joint effort targeting gangs, guns, and drugs in Atlanta. The Attorney General's office says investigators seized 8 guns, more than 53 pounds of marijuana, and hundreds of grams of oxycodone and amphetamines. Prosecutors say Shaquille Bell ran the drug operation. He'll serve 8 years in prison. Contrellis Brooks will serve 7. Rob Archer, 95.5 WSB.
6: Temperature up to 83 degrees now in Midtown Atlanta. WSB meteorologist Christina Edwards is forecasting partly cloudy skies today. Could see some scattered storms. Some of this rain could be heavy this afternoon, says Christina. We'll see highs in the low 90s. We could have some also damaging winds. Atlanta Radio's only 5-day forecast is coming up. Stay with us. The White House is facing a lawsuit today after the president bans Politico, CNN, and MS Now from press coverage. Their reporters were turned away this weekend, and CNN was also removed from the media pool this morning. In response, other TV networks have declined to provide TV pool coverage of the president's activities today. Correspondent Karen Travers says President Trump on social media is doubling down.
8: He said that their reports were too negative, and if they just were more positive, then he would reconsider this.
6: The lawsuit says, left unchallenged, this threatens press freedom and the public's right to independent journalism free from government interference. The city of Roswell holds another town hall tonight as it hears from the public on a proposed property tax increase, which is so far getting a less than stellar reception.
9: In Roswell, where there's not been a tax increase in more than 10 years, city officials suggest it's time for a tax increase, a more than 50% tax increase. But taxpayers at a crowded town hall showed their concern last week, and officials suggested a lower millage rate to consider, one that would still mean a nearly 20% increase in taxes. Residents fear the increase would scare off newcomers. They'll have a chance to share their views during a public hearing. The full council is scheduled to take a final vote on the millage rate next Monday. Lisa Nicholas, 95.5 WSB.
6: DeKalb County will break ground on a new fire station this week, one of three planned for this year. The county says the nearly 15,000-square-foot facility will include dedicated spaces for male and female firefighters and feature state-of-the-art amenities designed to support firefighter health, safety, and wellness. The groundbreaking comes Thursday on Queen Drive in Decatur. Americans across the Middle East are being warned by the State Department to be extra vigilant as President Trump is considering his next steps in Iran. He tells Fox News Sunday, "My question is, if and when do I blow the entire nation up?" End quote.
10: Emily Gaditz from Boulder, Colorado, has lived in Saudi Arabia for 6 years. This weekend, she says, they heard missile interceptions.
11: There's a boom. But the villa shaking is what was scary.
6: Meanwhile, Iran's Revolutionary Guard spokesperson says that if there is more aggression against them, Iran will use new weapons and, quote, surprise the world. Your walk or bike ride on the Beltline could soon feature a train track. Today, the Atlanta City Council will vote on a major resolution backing a $3.5 billion light rail proposal. Comes after 3 years of study, and officials say this 22-mile loop, along with another northern and southern routes could bring trains every 10 minutes from 6 past midnight. That's an estimated 4.2 million rides a year, giving commuters a big way to dodge street traffic. A 90-day public comment period is now open now through November 3rd. In WSB News about your money, Moody's Analytics says that when you account for gas, diesel, jet fuel, and home heating oil, the typical household has now paid almost $1,000 extra in fuel costs since the start of the war with Iran.
12: Gas Buddy says that one out of every 10 stations in the U.S. right now is selling diesel for more than $7 a gallon. Gas is back above $5 in four states, Washington, Oregon, Nevada, California. There it's averaging $6.15. Illinois and Michigan are also approaching that $5 mark.
6: Right now in Georgia, diesel averages $6.35 per gallon. The price for a gallon of regular unleaded gas in Metro Atlanta averages around $4.07. It's 12:04, and it's time for live team coverage of traffic and weather first to the WSB 24-Hour Traffic Center. Alex Williams, how is that commute?
13: Not a terrible start to our Monday lunch hour right now, Veronica. Some brake lights on the south side, 75 south still between Highway 138 and Hudson Bridge Road and Stockbridge. 85 southbound, a little bunched up in Duluth, trying to clear 316 and Pleasant Hill Road. And traffic troopers tell me of a bad crash out in the Snellville area, shutting down the intersection of North Road and Pinehurst Road. Make sure you avoid that until further notice. From the Trustdale.com Traffic Center, Triple Team Traffic, 95.5 WSB.
6: Now, Atlanta Radio's only five-day forecast, sponsored by Shoemate, the official plumber of Atlanta. Here's WSB meteorologist Christina Edwards.
14: The summer heat continues today with a high of 92, monitoring for scattered rain showers and thunderstorms through the course of this evening, lows tonight in the low 70s. Tomorrow, partly to mostly cloudy, scattered rain showers and thunderstorms through the afternoon and evening hours, still rising to a high of 90 before we cool off on Wednesday. Partly cloudy and breezy with a high around 83. Thursday and Friday, cloudy skies with highs in the upper 70s, morning lows in the 60s, and sunrise temperatures may dip into the 50s for this weekend.
6: Right now, looking at temperatures across the metro, we're seeing 84 degrees in Lilburn. It is 88 in Woodstock, and it's now 83 in Midtown Atlanta at 12:06. 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I'm Veronica Waters, 95.5 WSB.
15: 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L-U-C-K. 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
16: Hello and welcome. It's Eric Erickson here across the United States. The phone number, 877-973-7425. Had a great time on ABC's This Week. This weekend, we'll get into it in a little bit, but we got to get to the headlines first. And I actually want to start with it's not political, and boy, is it political. And it has been burning up social media and media commentary all weekend long. If you haven't seen it, and you probably haven't, if you get the show notes, we put a link in. You can text Eric, E-R-I-C-K, to 33777 to get it. It's the piece by Nicole Hannah-Jones in the New York Times Magazine. Now, you need to understand, this woman is paid very, very well by the New York Times to write very little. And she has written an eye-opening piece about raising her daughter in a public school in New York. And you should understand that this piece, I got to tell you, I read it, and I am just, it made me sad. Now, I want to read you this. This is from Wikipedia about this woman. Remember, she's the 1619 Project lady. The one who really doesn't like the United States. Nicole Hannah-Jones was born in Waterloo, Iowa, to father Milton Hannah, who is black and African-American, and mother Cheryl Novotny, who is white and of Czech English descent. Hannah-Jones is the second of the three daughters. She was raised Catholic. She and her sisters attended a predominantly white schools as part of a voluntary program of desegregation busing. She attended Waterloo West High, where she wrote to the high school newspaper, wrote for it, and graduated in 94. After high school, she attended the University of Notre Dame, earned a Bachelor of Arts degree in History and African American Studies. and on from there. Went to the University of North Carolina Hussman School of Journalism and Media. An honorary degree, a Doctor of Humane Letters, Chicago State University, et cetera, et cetera, et cetera. She is, well, a super woke progressive who thinks poorly of this country. And she started this critical theory conversation about America that claims America was founded to prop up slavery, which of course isn't true and was debunked even by, I mean, a vast array of historians, even the world like socialist society or whatever it was, like socialist historians denounced the 1619 Project. They found it counterproductive to actually say what this story, American story was about by saying it was about slavery because it wasn't true. But she doesn't care, and she doubles down, and she's always right, and she's writing this piece, and the headline is, "In Fighting for Every Black Child, Did I Betray My Own? A decade ago, I made a decision about my daughter's education that I hope would challenge New York City's separate and unequal school system. Now 16, she thinks I made the wrong decision." She admits that she and her husband essentially chose to use her child as an experiment. She writes, "My husband and I felt an obligation to make educational decisions based on the collective good and not just our individual advantage. New York is considered one of the nation's most liberal cities while operating a school system that is among the most racially segregated. This segregation exists because policymakers and affluent parents, even those who profess a belief in integration and equality, shed their advocacy at the schoolhouse door and refuse to take or support any substantial action to integrate the city schools. My husband and I decided that our role in this struggle meant upending the status quo and sending our child not to a wealthy white school, but to a poor black one. This may appear paradoxical, but only if we forget that the battle for school integration wasn't catalyzed by the desire to put black students next to white students, but by an effort to ensure that black children received access to equal educational resources." And it goes downhill from there. Now, the impetus for this, I will read you the opening paragraph and then move on. "I could feel her looking at me. Her body slung in adolescent impertinence against the front passenger seat door, shoulders turned so she could face me fully. Usually when I picked up my daughter from middle school, she'd tumble into the car and bombard me with the day's escapades, chattering nonstop about her friend group or complaints about an annoying teacher or her wonder at the test she'd aced despite thinking she'd failed it, but not this day. 'Did you know my school was bad like this when you decided to put me here?' she asked." This woman is writing about using her child as an experiment in desegregation and what a failure it was. Her child ultimately was allowed, when she moved to high school, to make a decision about where she wanted to go. And she decided to go to a high school that is more academically challenging and is majority white. And for the first time, she's in a school with majority white kids. And she had a very hard time. In fact, this is a very lengthy piece. And again, it's in the show notes. But she realized early on she was failing. Her school had eliminated homework. The old school had eliminated homework. It adopted an initiative called Algebra for All. It's mostly available, Nicole Hannah Jones writes, at affluent whiter schools. Nationally has become another mark of inequality. But she was failing algebra. In fact, in her school, her old school, the majority black school, the poor school that her parents forced her to be in, she was getting A's in algebra. It was her favorite subject. She was convinced she knew the math. And then she got to this more advanced school and was failing algebra. And in fact, the teacher at the new school told the parents that she lacked basic math skills that she should have learned in elementary school. She was getting A's in a class that these teachers realized she didn't have basic competence at. The parents used her as an experiment. And so, you know, the boggling thing about this, the insane thing, is she acknowledges they had stopped doing homework at the school. The teachers were not engaged. In fact, the daughter complained at one point that the kids who misbehave were incentivized and the kids who performed were not. That the teachers are going above and beyond to make the kids who weren't doing well feel loved, and the kids who were actually doing well didn't feel loved at all. I'm flabbergasted, and she had to go back, had to go back to the old school and quiz the principal, who admitted that the school wasn't up to snuff. The teachers who had the capability to educate, they weren't educated, and there was no accountability for the teachers. And you know, the galling thing here is that Nicole Hannah-Jones, you know what she arrives at? She doesn't arrive at the solution of school choice. She doesn't arrive at the solution of, I am actually, one of my most radical positions in life, you know what one of my most radical positions is? I believe that we should abolish all public schools. I'm not saying there aren't good public schools. There are good public schools, but we should get rid of all of them. We should allow the parents in their communities to come together and support their formation of cooperatives and place kids in those cooperatives where the kids are judged by objective standards. No teachers' unions, no national standards. You put these kids in these places and you get them educated. Let the rise of churches again open the schoolhouse doors. Let the churches take it over. Let the charity groups take it over. Let the private sector take it over. Get rid of the public schools. And I guarantee you, no, we'll never do it. I know we'll never do it. But I guarantee you, if we did, we'd have better results. The one-room schoolhouse, make a comeback. Put all the kids in a neighborhood in a room with a fiery mother from the neighborhood they all know, and you watch, they'll do better. In this situation, we have teachers' unions who protect. We have teachers' unions who they just simply don't teach the kids. And then you have kids come out of them who think they're set up for life. And they're failing. And they're not happy. I want to read you one more paragraph here. This is Nicole Hannah-Jones again. My daughter's cultural struggles, being in a school with majority white kids, was soon overtaken by academic ones. The first semester for her felt like drowning. She had homework for the first time. She was suddenly inundated with pages of nightly reading for classes. She did not know how to manage the crush of assignments, and the effort that used to earn her A's no longer cut it. She never had been taught the skills of independent study, and suddenly the child whose identity had been the nerdy honor student was working harder and could barely keep up. Algebra, she thought, was the one exception. This was a subject she believed she knew. She had taken it in eighth grade, but had to retake it because she hadn't passed the statewide exam. At the time, I was somewhat concerned, but she had earned A's in the class. I assumed she didn't pass because, like many children, she had trouble on standardized tests. A mythology good liberal parents tell themselves, I might add. When she had to take the course again, I thought that the concepts would be familiar to her. One night early in the semester, we were eating dinner, and she gushed about how easy the test had been. I know I got an A or at least a B, she said, smiling. A few days later, she came home, ran to her room without speaking, slammed the door, and was sobbing. She'd failed it. It became an unexpected pattern. My child's confidence wilted like an unwatered plant. She started to develop an almost debilitating anxiety around taking tests. I enrolled her in academic tutoring. After an assessment, the center's director called and told me that she knew very little algebra and had huge gaps in many of the building blocks of math that she should have learned in elementary school, like mastery of long division and fractions. The intervention would need to be intense, and her daughter caught up and did well. By the semester's end, she was earning A's and B's. She had it in her to do it. God bless her. Her mother should have never used her. People, don't use your kids as social experiments. Your children are your children. Raise them to reflect your values. And unfortunately, in this case, Nicole Hannah-Jones' values decided that the collective outweighed the goods of her own child. And she finally had to realize that that was a problem. And her conclusion was not that the public school systems are screwed up, but that they need more money. New York City spends $35,000 a year per pupil. Mississippi spends $10,000 a year per pupil. Mississippi gets better performance from its kids than New York City gets. It's not the money. It's how you educate the kids. And in New York City, where there are aggressive teachers' unions, the kids can't be educated because the teachers are protected from not doing their jobs. And they get rid of homework, and they get rid of the need for all sorts of in-class instruction, and more and more and more and more. U.S. schools serving low-income and non-white communities get more money per pupil, not less, and have for a long time, according to the academic data. And yet, Nicole Hannah-Jones thinks we got to have more money. Money is only the solution when you think money drives all of life, as so many progressives do. This woman, I'm glad she acknowledged it. I'm glad she realized it. But the problem is that she arrived at a solution that was governed by her priors, and her priors were the collective outweighs the individual, including my kid. And so she's going to keep advocating the same stupid policies that have broken the public school system, all while acknowledging that in her views, she screwed up her kid.
1: Have something to say?
17: Hello. Hello.
1: 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That's 1-877-973-7425.
13: 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It's in the right lane, 7585 northbound, University Avenue, exit 244. Stay to the left as you head up past that and toward I-20. Still some southbound delays passing Atlantic Station and Georgia Tech. Just volume, though. No crashes heading south. Traffic brought to you by Georgia Aquarium. 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Just steps apart and under one deal. 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Alex Williams, Triple Team Traffic, 95.5 WSB.
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16: Y'all, I had a great time on this week, but what a wild schedule. So I left on Saturday evening, boarded the plane. The plane was supposed to take off at 7:30. A storm hit Atlanta, and so we were delayed for quite a while. And we finally were able to push the plane back. We got out to the runway, and we hit the runway, and the poor captain comes on, and it was so apologetic. He's like, folks, they've delayed us again, and now I'm, because of the nature of the delay, I'm going to be past 14 hours of flying by the time we get to D.C., and the FAA won't allow me to fly this plane. So we have to go back to the terminal and wait for a new captain. So we had to go back. We waited 30 minutes for the new captain to come. We didn't get into D.C. until after 1 o'clock in the morning. I got to my hotel at 1:30 in the morning. The air conditioner was broken and all night long roared like a lion, like every 30 minutes it woke me up. I got up at 7. I had some coffee, changed, put on a tie for the first time in so long. I thought I was going to have to pull up a YouTube video to remember how to tie a tie. I got over to ABC, which was right across the street from the hotel, did the hit, and was back in the car by 10:20 back to the airport. And then that flight was delayed because of weather. Got home about 4 o'clock. God bless my wife. I had the guys coming to watch football last night. What a game between Kansas City and Indianapolis. But my wife and son volunteered to do the cooking for the front porch, and it was phenomenal. She's got this meal. It's taco shell pasta. It's like you take pasta shells and you put like taco meat in them and then cover them in taco sauce with chips and cheese. Oh, it's so good. I'll have to do this for videos. Those videos are coming, by the way, the food videos. But nonetheless, so when I grew up watching David Brinkley, This Week with David Brinkley. Sam Donaldson, Cokie Roberts, and George Will were always there on Sunday. George Will is now a friend, a high honor of my life to be friends with George Will. I wanted to write like him when I was a kid. So I sit behind the iconic desk. It's me and Frank Luntz, and my friend Donna Brazile is directly across from me. And I said, there's a lighted panel around the desk, the This Week sign, and there's like digital displays, the White House and the Capitol and the Supreme Court, and I stretch out my leg and promptly break the desk. The panel of the light falls out 30 seconds before airtime. They got to run over and scramble to put the desk back together, and they put it in upside down. had to fix it in the next commercial break. So if you watch, there's not a lot of like lower wide shots at first. It was a fun time. I defended the GOP. I said I did not think it was going to be as much a disaster as so many other people did the midterms. But certainly on the ground, they're panicked. And I want to talk about that when we come back. But it was a lot of fun. John Carl was in for George Stephanopoulos, and I have already been invited back. It was a lot of fun. But boy, what a travel schedule. I need Vision Computer to sort out travel schedules for me because they're so good at building computers. 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
27: It's 12:30. I'm Veronica Waters. The news this half hour brought to you by Jim Ellis Automotive Group. WSB's top local story this half hour. We are still looking for information from DeKalb County Police about what led up to the deadly shooting, which left two little boys killed in Stone Mountain Sunday night. We've learned it may be tied to a kid's football game. DeKalb County Police detectives are piecing together the motive. The shooting left two women injured as well. Police said there were indications that the violence stemmed from an earlier disagreement. On TV this past weekend, President Trump said he was deciding if and when to blow up the entire nation of Iran. Ahead of the UN General Assembly officially getting underway tomorrow, Trump is now signaling he'd be willing to meet with the Iranian president in New York.
28: The big question is, will Iran say yes? We know behind the scenes, U.S. officials, they've floated multiple options for meetings.
27: Shannon Kingston reports the Iranian delegation's presence generates hopes for a diplomatic solution. Iran's president will address the assembly and hold meetings with several countries on the sidelines. Transportation and transparency are two issues coming before the Atlanta City Council today. The council is set to consider plans to bring light rail to the Beltline. It would be a resolution to support a $3.5 billion plan that would build a system connecting the entire Beltline and to connect stretches of it to downtown Atlanta. Meanwhile, the Atlanta mayor is planning to introduce new legislation to strengthen the city's existing standards governing the use of flock cameras. It would create a permanent citywide framework that would take into account privacy and oversight and mandate monthly internal audits. WSB News time is 12:32.
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14: Crash still working in the right lane downtown, Veronica, 7585 northbound at University Avenue. Also still seeing brake lights on and off through Marietta into Kennesaw on 75 northbound from North Marietta Parkway up to Chastain Road, 575 south in Woodstock. A little bunched up clearing Highway 92. From the Trustdale.com Traffic Center, Triple Team Traffic, 95.5 WSB.
15: I'm WSB meteorologist Christina Edwards. Partly cloudy, hot, and humid today with a high of 92. Scattered rain showers and thunderstorms through the ride home this evening. Lows tonight in the low 70s.
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16: 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Time is running out. October 10th is approaching. It's going to be a great time. Wonderful venue, by the way, the Gas South Theater, if you've never been. It's going to be fun. Bring your family, well, not your kids. There are some stories that your small kids probably don't need to hear. And there's stories I can't tell on radio, but they're super funny. You're going to laugh a lot. It's going to be a good time. Great cause, great time. Join me. We got to talk about the midterms and the panic. Here's a headline, and this is my segue into it. The networks are suspending pool coverage. Pool coverage is where the networks, they pile their reporters together to cover the White House. Major networks have agreed to suspend their pooled coverage of President Trump after the White House refused to allow CNN to serve as a pool representative on Monday. The move is an extraordinary escalation of the Trump administration's ongoing showdown with the White House press corps in the wake of the president's move to bar journalists at CNN, MS Now, and Politico from entering the White House grounds. The three networks said they would sue. Five networks, ABC, CBS, CNN, Fox News, and NBC, have long shared the responsibility of providing television coverage of presidential events, splitting the financial cost, and distributing footage that is carried by news organizations worldwide. You know, there's a silver lining here in the lack of coverage that the president is going to get. Fox News' bureau chief, Brian Boughton, said that effective today, the TV pool will not be covering events designated as pool coverage of the president. This follows the White House position preventing CNN from fulfilling its assigned pool duties. You know, so this has an economic impact. All these other news outlets, they all share the cost. You get rid of Politico, MS Now, CNN, the cost for everybody else goes up. And also, there's actually clear Supreme Court precedent on this. There's really clear Supreme Court precedent. The president cannot ban news outlets from the White House. He has an option. He can get rid of all of them and say, none of you are allowed to come. Or he can keep them all, but he can't pick and choose which American news outlets he wants to cover him. And so they're going to win the case. But maybe less coverage of the president is a good thing right now, because the president is focused on a ballroom, a triumphal arch with a sniper. Can I just say, the triumphal arch with a sniper's nest might be one of the coolest ideas. Put a sniper's nest at the top. Ah, my gosh. I actually love the idea. And frankly, I think there should be an arch like that. I'm not opposed to the arch at all. Not opposed. And I'm not opposed to the, I think his ballroom is going to be too big. It doesn't match the surroundings and the like. But the White House, even Obama, said it needed a ballroom. And I don't think if once it's built, the Democrats are going to tear it down. They might rescale it, but they're not going to get rid of it because they've needed one for a while. None of this solves the problem of the cost of living. That's the problem. The president is fixated on grievances right now. He's fixated on press coverage. He's fixated on his building campaigns. None of this solves the problems, Mr. President. None of it solves the problems. I wrote a piece this morning, and I know people at the White House have read the piece. Oh, do I know. I will tell you, I offered three suggestions for the president. The first one, he's causing for himself. The first suggestion is he needs to go under the radar. The president lacks impulse control. He's always lacked impulse control. It's one of the most endearing things about the president. He's funny because he just says, he blurts out stuff that you and I are thinking and know better than to say. And the president, it just comes spilling out of his mouth. And it's kind of funny. If we're to acknowledge the truth, it's kind of funny. But he needs to disappear unless he has meaningful words to share about the cost of living. You know, his crazy one-size-fits-all trick right now that Joe Biden did was to sic the DOJ on the oil companies. Remember, Joe Biden did that. When gas prices were high, Joe Biden claimed it was greedflation and went after the oil companies. And when the Snicker bars, they thought, got smaller, they went after shrinkflation and they blamed companies. They don't want to blame themselves for the policies. The Washington Post recognizes that the president recognizes he's made some decisions. In private conversations, Trump has signaled that he understands his decisions on the war have contributed to the especially poor political environment his party faces. Trump in recent weeks has become sober about the gravity of the political situation, listening intently as he is presented with often discouraging polling, according to four people with knowledge of his recent comments, all of whom spoke on the condition of anonymity. That shift has prompted him to take more actions on the midterms, pledging to stump for candidates and opening his war chest in competitive races, for example, although it remains to be seen how effective Republicans can gain ground over the next 6 weeks. The president doesn't need to stump for candidates. He needs to disappear. J.D. Vance went to Iowa to campaign for a Republican candidate who didn't show up on stage with him. This reminds me of several years ago when Barack Obama was president. Joe Biden went to New Jersey to stump for a Democrat, and that Democrat was stuck in traffic while Joe Biden was there. One time, this happened with Tom Keene. No, I'm thinking of Tom Keene in New Jersey. Dick Cheney went to campaign for him, and Tom Keene, who organized the event, it was for him, was stuck in traffic and couldn't appear at the event with Dick Cheney. Showed up after Dick Cheney had left. That's sort of the environment the Republicans are in right now, and it's not a healthy environment for him. The president needs to just duck his head, stay off social media, and disappear. People need to forget about the president while the Republicans focus on the Democratic craziness. Remember, people still like the Democrats less than they like Donald Trump. They don't like Donald Trump, but they really hate the Democrats. If the president shuts his mouth and stays off social media, people are going to be able to focus on the Democrats, not him. Two, he's got to settle the trade wars. The trade war with Canada is killing Republicans in northern states that border Canada. It's killing them. Republicans who should win these seats are behind because people are mad as hell the president started a trade war with Canada. Their costs have gone up in New England. Their costs have gone up in northern border states. And it's all because of this trade war. Mark Carney was an economist. He knows what he's doing to maximize pain on Americans right now to get back at Donald Trump. The president needs to get rid of these trade wars. He needs to get rid of the tariffs. Listen, I understand that the president is a just fixated 80-year-old. When it comes to the economy, and he insists that this sort of stuff is good, it's not good. The trade war is not good. The tariffs are not good. If the president got rid of the tariffs tomorrow, it would not have an immediate physical impact, but it would have an immediate psychological impact. It would boost the markets. It would boost people's 401ks. Costs would come down over time, and those costs would continue to come down as we approach the midterms and continue to go down after the midterms. It would help with the inflation numbers. It would probably forestall another rate hike by the Federal Reserve. The president should get rid of the tariffs. And I want all of you to pay attention who love the president and note that he's not doing this. It is the single thing the president could do to have an immediate psychological impact in the elections, getting rid of all the tariffs. And that he's not willing to do it, he's putting dogma that is flawed dogma over winning in November. For all of you who tell me I'm bellyaching and I should be helping the president needs to help himself. He needs to help himself and he needs to help his party. He needs to get rid of the tariffs immediately. All tariffs everywhere. Cut them to zero. Don't worry about reciprocity. Don't do the tit for tat. You cut them to zero. The psychological win for the American people and Wall Street will be huge. And he's not going to do it. The easiest thing he could do, the stroke of a pen, he's not going to do it. The third thing the president needs to do is wipe out Iran. Go do it. Iran understands the stakes. Iran understands that as long as gas prices are high, the Republicans are going to be hurt at the polls. You need to go in. You need to do this swiftly over the next few weeks. You need to be thorough, ruthless, bomb them, wipe out their positions, work with Israel, our Arab allies, and frankly, the Europeans. The Europeans are running out of oil. There are open talk now in Europe about canceling flights, shutting down airports, shutting down factories. They're panicked. The Europeans have every financial incentive to help us now keep the Strait of Hormuz open and keep the Red Sea corridor flowing. The Europeans can target the Houthi and keep the Red Sea open while we focus on wiping out the Iranian regime. The president can be swift. The president can work with Israel. The president can work with other Arab allies. Overwhelming force. They're economically pinched. And one of the number one things the president can do in this regard is arm the rebels inside Iran. The rebels are largely unarmed. The president can arm them and destabilize Iran from within. A destabilized Iran is an Iran that can't focus on us. And also, Iran, according to multiple reports, is now rapidly rebuilding its ballistic missile shield so that it can redevelop nuclear weapons. We need to take it out again. The Chinese have helped them. The only way to change that situation is to change the leadership of Iran. And you can only change the leadership of Iran by arming people inside Iran to take it out. And I have plenty of friends of mine who are deeply scared of fomenting a civil war inside Iran and the destabilization that would happen. But I'm really worried right now more about America and American politics and America's leadership role in the world. And an Iran that is too focused on a civil war inside Iran is an Iran that can't focus on wiping us out or funding terrorism. So go on, Mr. President, do those three things. Stay under the radar, get rid of the tariffs, and wipe out Iran. Foment a civil war inside Iran, arm the rebels, allow them to take out the regime internally. You don't have to do anything. Let Israel lead it. No American boots on the ground. You do those three things, you've got just cause to go to the American people to show them you're changing the dynamics. I still believe the polling right now overstates the Democratic strength. In fact, I've been telling you that we could watch the polling begin to fall for the Democrats and the polling average fall for the Democrats. And what we're seeing, frankly, is that the polling is beginning to change. The congressional ballot, though, is bad. It's Democrat up 8.1 in the polling average. Now, if that overstates the Democrats by about 2 points, that's better for the GOP. But, I mean, the Republicans on the ground are telling me that I am way too optimistic. Republicans who are actually on the ground believe that the Democrats are going to take the House and Senate at this point. No hyperbole intended on my part. I'm not trying to make you panic. When I talk to Republican consultants, they uniformly laugh and they uniformly tell me that the Democrats are winning, that the Democrats are surging, that the Democrats are going to sweep the House and take the Senate, that the Democrats are going to take governor's mansions and the Democrats are going to take state legislatures. Republicans are in all hands on deck freakout mode right now. It's maybe I am the Jim Cramer of politics. Normally I have a good sense of this stuff, but it's the Democrats who are at this moment surging. It is the Republicans on the ground who are running the campaigns who are freaking out. It is the Republicans

0: There's a big difference between spending $1 million and $100 million, but between spending $100 million and $150 million, there's not a big difference. And some of the Democrats' key races, they're well funded, and the Republicans are starting to get despondent. And I need you to know, I'm not trying to keep anything from you. I believe the GOP can turn it around. I believe the GOP has an opportunity to mitigate. They're not going to win, but they can minimize the number of losses. I believe there's time. Early voting is about to start, though. And it's going to require discipline from the president, silence from the president, and a change of thinking from the president on tariffs and Iran. He's got to, those are the things holding the GOP back, tariffs and Iran. And by the way, I realize I'm biased on tariffs, but that's what the objective data shows. The focus grouping of people on the cost of living. Tariff comes up in every focus group Republicans are doing because it is an immediate, what did the president do? What is the single major economic change the president did? Tariffs. And so people, rightly or wrongly, are blaming the tariffs because the president came in and said he would fix everything that Joe Biden screwed up. Let's do tariffs. And things got worse. And so they're blaming him for the Iran situation, war, crisis, whatever you want to call it, and tariffs because they connect. Those are his two major policy positions. Things have gotten bad. So you got to fix those two things for people to have a psychological change of thinking. You do those things and the president's got an opportunity to shine.
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2: 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Brake lights 85 southbound in Gwinnett starting right around Highway 316 and down toward Jimmy Carter Boulevard. We had some trouble clear out of travel lanes at Jimmy Carter. Might still be dodging a little bit of debris there. And a crash still in the right lane downtown. 7585 northbound at University Avenue. 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
12: Hello there and welcome. It is Eric Erickson, and I listen. It's not just my flagship station. It's that I have a lot of stations in the state of Georgia, and I don't want to bring up a sensitive topic, but I just did you see the Falcons game yesterday? Oh, I'm a big Matt Ryan fan. He's got his work cut out for him. 34-3 Carolina Panthers. So I landed yesterday afternoon, and I go through I'm on Delta, but I go through a secure terminal on the north side of the airport. And so I was being brought back over to that terminal. They pick you up at the plane and they drive you over so you can exit the airport through a different secure entry. And the American Airlines charter was there, a massive jumbo jet for the Carolina Panthers. The game still had 10 minutes left on the clock. And the Panthers were already back loading equipment into the plane. I thought, oh, that's a bad sign. I hadn't even seen the score. I got back into the terminal, and they always have the Braves and the Falcons on. Congratulations to the Braves, by the way. Congratulations, Braves. I'm glad we've got one team to be proud of in Atlanta. It was bad. I mean, literally, I'm sitting there, and they're like, they don't even have the Falcons game on in the terminal. Like, they had changed it. They had on a different game. Nobody wanted to watch it. And the Carolina Panthers were at their plane loading equipment onto the plane. They just decided to go on and send it over. They were pretty sure the Falcons were coming back. Oh, it was bad. Now, that game last night, Kansas City, we sat on the front porch and watched Indianapolis. That was a great, great game. Kansas City pulled it out at the end. You know, people kept telling me, oh, they're going to be bad this year. Not yet. They sure look good. In any event, this hour of the program brought to you by Van Allen Golf. ALL Ian, my buddy Kevin, got his new putter this weekend from Van Allen Golf. Loves it. You will too. If you use Eric as your code word, E-R-I-C-K, you get 15% off. VanAllenGolf.com or text golf to 33777. By the way, some of you lovely people have used my referral code for Golfers Journal, and I just got a note yesterday. They're sending me some golf balls because so many of you use my referral link. Thank you very much. You're going to love the Golfers Journal. All right, when we come back, we got to deal with what's happening in the Middle East. You got to learn more about choke points. I mentioned Brad Thor's new book, Choke Point, the other day on radio. A friend of mine texted me that he had bought it to take to the beach this week. And literally, as he was texting me this picture, Brad Thor himself texted me, a longtime friend of mine, to tell me thank you for saying kind words. I said, look, I'm selling books for you. I want a commission. No dice, but he said he'll buy me a glass of bourbon next time I go see him. We got to talk about the choke points because Iran has figured this out, and I think the president is starting to figure out something's going to have to give. Cozy Earth has way more than sheets. I want to tell you about the sheets because I own the sheets. I owned the sheets, and then they reached out to me and said, hey, would you like to advertise for Cozy Earth? 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
18: It's 1 o'clock. I'm Veronica Waters. WSB's news this hour brought to you by Nelson Exteriors. WSB top story, disturbing data leads to a Sonoy man who's now under arrest after Coweta County deputies find thousands of child sex abuse files in his possession.
19: An investigation is ongoing after Coweta County Sheriff's Office received a tip from the National Center for Missing and Exploited Children. Special agents found several accounts with suspected child sex abuse material that belonged to David Thomas Stevens. After searching Stevens' residence, agents found a hard drive with over 20,000 images and videos capturing child sexual abuse. Investigators say the material includes children believed to be just a year old or even younger. Stevens is now in custody and charged with 8 counts of sexual exploitation of children. Jordan Brown, 95.5 WSB.
18: It's 85 degrees now in Midtown Atlanta. WSB meteorologist Christina Edwards looking for partly cloudy skies, scattered storms, some heavy rain possible this afternoon. Highs in the low 90s. Atlanta's most accurate and dependable forecast is coming up. Connecting the Beltline to the rest of Atlanta could come with a heavy price tag. City Council members today are considering a 3-loop light rail vision, which would run 18 and a half hours today. It would offer a brand new transit option, but the numbers are steep. $3.5 billion for the rail lines, plus another bill for new MARTA stations. A public comment period is in effect for the next 90 days. Transparency and public safety is also at issue as Atlanta Mayor Andre Dickens plans to introduce a proposal to enact permanent rules on how to regulate flock cameras. Lawmakers are discussing behind the scenes whether this will be a new paper or the one which many members already signed on to a couple of months ago, which was introduced by Councilman Jason Dozier. Will Iran say yes? Correspondent Shannon Kingston says that's the question as President Trump signals he is open to meeting with Iran's president this week in New York as the UN General Assembly convenes.
20: What they want to do is at least create the environment where we can get officials together, talk about solutions for energy exports, talk about finding maybe some pathway to peace here.
18: Now, the Iran's president plans to address the assembly and meet with some other countries on the sidelines. Iran's military, meantime, warns if there are more strikes, it will surprise the world, it says, by introducing new weapons with new capabilities. DeKalb County plans to break ground on a new fire station this week, one of three planned for this year. The county says the nearly 15,000-square-foot facility will include dedicated spaces for male and female firefighters, and it'll have state-of-the-art amenities designed to support firefighters firefighters' health, safety, and wellness. The groundbreaking comes Thursday on Queen Drive in Decatur. WSB News Time is 102. Live team coverage of traffic and weather next.
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18: 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First to the WSB 24-hour traffic center. The early afternoon drive is being watched by Alex Williams.
26: Hey, Veronica, new trouble in DeKalb. Crash at the end of the 285 eastbound ramp. Interloop ramp to 85 north. That's also the ramps that take you to North Crest and Pleasantdale Road. Right side of that ramp is blocked, so it's slowing 285 east back through Doraville. Still got a crash investigation working in Snellville, North Road at Pinehurst Road, and a stalled big rig in the right lane on the West Freeway inbound, 20 eastbound, just past Thornton Road. From the Trustdale.com Traffic Center, Triple Team Traffic, 95.5 WSB.
27: I'm WSB meteorologist Christina Edwards. Partly cloudy, hot and humid today with a high of 92. Scattered rain showers and thunderstorms through the ride home this evening. Lows tonight in the low 70s.
18: Right now it's 88 degrees in Stockbridge, 87 in Buford, 85 in Midtown Atlanta at 106. 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I'm Veronica Waters, 95.5 WSB.

0: now, but oil prices are beneath $100 a barrel. That's good. West Texas crude down almost 6%. Brent down about 5%. In large part because the president says he's open to talking to Iran. Welcome. It's Eric Erickson here. The phone number, 877-973-7425. If you want to be on the program, if you text SHOW, S-H-O-W, to 33777, you can get tickets for the Not Safe for Radio show. We got to talk about the situation in Iran. It's like Groundhog Day, is it not? The president says he's interested in talking. The Iranians say they're not interested in talking. The Dow and all the markets move weirdly based on their concerns one way or the other on who they think is telling the truth at the time. It's an odd, frustrating situation. The Saudis need military help with the Houthi. The Houthi started as kind of a cult of personality. So you had South Yemen and North Yemen. One was communist, one was Western. When the Soviets fell, the communist part collapsed. They reunited as one country, Yemen, and then the Houthi rose, the cult of personality of one dynamic leader, and they were a fringe group, but over time acquired a huge following dedicated to solving poverty and more Islamic belief and ditching the West, and they've taken over parts of the country. And now the Saudis want more help as the Houthi are firing rockets at the Saudis, and the Middle East is just descending into chaos. By the way, remember the other week, 2 weeks ago or so, came out a report that the United Arab Emirates had warned Benjamin Netanyahu that October 7th was going to happen, and he did not tell the military. The United Arab Emirates now says that's not true. They never did talk to Israel, and they had no knowledge of the October 7th attack. And yet it fueled a bunch of propaganda. My buddy Brad Thor wrote a book I mentioned last week called Choke Point. It's his new book out. It's in hardback now. He's a fantastic author. Can't recommend him enough. And he was pointing out on social media about his book that it's been well known in military history there are choke points. And these choke points, if you control them, you can bend the world to your demands. There are several choke points around the Indian Ocean. One of those choke points is through Singapore and the Straits of Malacca and the like, and the Singapore Strait. Major shipping goes through the Strait of Malacca. The Strait of Malacca is to the north of Indonesia, the south of Malaysia, and it flows into the Strait of Singapore. The Strait of Singapore then flows into what is called the Middle Channel. The Middle Channel flows into the South China Sea. I challenge you, if you are somewhere where you can do it, turn on the satellite portion of your map app and pull up Singapore. You don't even have to zoom in that far to see the hundreds and hundreds, if not thousands, of ships at sea. It really is striking. Now, obviously, don't do this when you're in a car. But I really do want you to see this. If you pull up, go to your map and put it on satellite mode, whichever map you're on. I've got the Apple Map program pulled up right now. Zoom in towards Singapore. You don't have to zoom in that far. And you can see all through the Straits of Malacca, headed into the Strait of Singapore, headed into the Middle Channel, a massive, massive number of ships. That is a choke point. To get to China, that is the shortest distance. There are a couple of other ways you can do it. One of those is to go down through the Timor Strait, and you can go around, but it's a great deal more distance. It takes you more time. Another choke point is the Strait of Hormuz, which you are very familiar with. To get out of the Persian Gulf, you got to go through the Strait of Hormuz. Whoever controls the Strait of Hormuz controls Middle Eastern oil flow. Another choke point is Bab al-Mandab. Bab el-Mandeb is, they also call it the Large Strait. It is near Piram Island on the southern tip of the Arabian Peninsula. There are two choke points around the Arabian Peninsula. One flows in and out of the Red Sea. One flows in and out of the Persian Gulf. To get cargo to Europe from Asia, there are two ways. One is to go around South Africa, and one is to go through the Red Sea. And to get into the Red Sea, you got to go through Bab el-Mandeb. And then you go up to the Suez Canal, which is a choke point controlled by Egypt. You get two options. If you want to go through the Cape of Good Hope, that's around the southern tip of the African continent. That's 2 to 3 extra weeks and worse weather. So if you go through the Red Sea, you cut your voyage to Europe by 2 to 3 weeks. You want to get out of the Persian Gulf, well, you got to go through the Strait of Hormuz. These are choke points. And Iran controls two of the most valuable choke points on planet Earth right now. One is Bab el-Mandeb, which is controlled by the Houthi. The Houthi have taken over Piram Island. Again, all you have to do, you look on your map. There is a little nib that sticks out, a bone spur, if you will, from the heel of the Arabian Peninsula. It sticks out and blocks passage into the Red Sea. And there is an island off the coast called Piram Island. Piram Island is a significant strategic point, and it has been taken over by the Houthi. Saudi Arabia and Yemen would like it back. Saudi Arabia has been coordinating with the Israelis to cut off the Houthi. They need to. This is a dangerous, now war-torn area. The president says he's open to talks with Iran, but the problem is we now know for certain through multiple media outlets that the Iranians are run now by their most extreme faction, and they believe that they are working. The Iranians fully believe at their extremist elements that what they are doing works by shutting down the access of the Americans and the Europeans to the Strait of Hormuz and Bab el-Mandeb and the Red Sea, that they are hurting our economies. And by hurting our economies, they are hurting Donald Trump and the Republicans in the election. And the Iranians are gambling that they can outlast Donald Trump. They know that Donald Trump has 2 more years in office. But they also know if the Democrats, particularly the Democratic Socialists, win the election in November, the Democratic Socialists are going to gut the military. They're not going to fund a war. They're going to make the president give up the war in Iran, and Iran will come out of this stronger. We also know that Iran is right now being funded by the Chinese. The Chinese are resupplying rocketry and missile technology to the Iranians so the Iranians can rebuild at a faster clip. Remember one of Marco Rubio's arguments about taking out Iran now was that they were building a missile shield. And once they had a missile shield, they could build their nuclear program with impunity. And a missile shield is this, that if you go in and try to take out Iran's nuclear capabilities, Iran will have so many missiles to be able to fire that they will be able to overwhelm your defensive capabilities, that you will not be able to stop the destruction wrought on your country by Iran, because Iran will be able to overwhelm your defensive missile technologies. The missile shield from Iran is not a defense. It's an offensive capability that will be deployed against you should you try to shut down their nuclear program. And Marco Rubio made the case that that was the time to go in and stop them before their missile shield could get up to snuff. And we wiped out their capacity. And we know multiple intelligence reports confirm that the Iranians are now rebuilding their missile shield at a faster clip than we have seen. Iran is rebuilding with Chinese technology. We got to do something about it. the president is now beginning to explore his options on changing the dynamic on Iran. We are to some degree hamstrung because our lack of missiles. I have a suggestion for the president. In fact, you know what? Let me pull up this piece. Where is this piece? It came out this weekend. It was one of John Ellis's pieces over the weekend. I want to get the, well, okay, my email's being flaky, but I remember it. The United States military industrial capacity this year will produce 100,000 drones. By the end of the year, the United States, it'll be actually slightly less than 100,000 drones built by the United States. The combined forces of NATO will combined produce less than 500,000 drones this year. Ukraine is going to produce over 5 million. One country will produce over 5 million drones. Over the weekend, Ukraine launched a volley of almost 1,000 drones at Russia and wreaked havoc all over Russia. They also used their new Flamingo missiles. I wonder why the Flamingo missile, does it stand on one leg before launch? But they tested their Flamingo missiles by launching them at Moscow quite successfully. You know, we could buy Ukrainian drones right now. We're allowing Ukraine, they're going to start building Patriot missiles. They're going to build older technology that's not classified. They're going to build these older Patriot missile batteries for themselves. We're going to give them the technology. They're going to get up to speed. Why aren't we buying drones from Ukraine? They got 5 million drones. We have less than 100,000 drones. Buy the drones from Ukraine and launch a full volley at Iran. Arm the dissidents in Iran. Arm the Kurds in Iran. Allow Israel off the chain in Iran. Blow up, carpet bomb the islands that Iran controls in the Persian Gulf that are used to launch mines. We got to take out Iran. They want to take out us. We know now that the extreme faction in Iran wants not to talk to us. The extreme faction in Iran is firmly in control, and the extreme faction in Iran has no desire to change methods right now. In fact, we know that the extremists in Iran that now control the Iranian regime are trying to oust the Iranian president because he is now perceived as too moderate, too willing to negotiate with the United States. Friends, I want to remind you that we in the United States have a whole lot of targets in the United States that Iran would like to hit. And if Iran thinks that we are vulnerable, they're going to try to do things here. Remember, we've already had people sneak across the border illegally. I just think it's time for the president to rethink how to engage Iran. It's time for the president to go in there and unleash hell. We know from multiple press reports now that the president stopped the campaign sooner than the military wanted him to. They still had targets they wanted to hit, but the Saudis and the Emiratis were convinced that it was time to stop. It was a mistake. Go in now and don't stop. They're teetering on the edge. Wrap it up now. Show the American people there's real progress. Get rid of that regime. You're going to restabilize the Middle East. That regime is still funding Hezbollah and Hamas and the Houthi. The Houthi control a checkpoint. Without Iranian funding, they can't sustain themselves. It's time for the president to rethink stuff. Instead of talks, bombs.
1: Those who love him, listen to find out what he's going to say next. Those who disagree with him, also listen to see what he's going to say next. It's the Eric Erickson Show.
2: 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Still dealing with this crash in DeKalb County. Right side of the 285 East ramp to 85 North is blocked. That's got 285 East on the brakes back into Dunwoody starting before Peachtree Boulevard. Still some brake lights into Midtown. Connector south leaving 17th Street. And stalled semi still in the right lane in Lithia Springs, 20 eastbound just past Thornton Road. 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Alex Williams, Triple Team Traffic, 95.5 WSB.
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0: Welcome back. The phone number, 877-973-7425. Let me go to the phones. Dwayne has been waiting patiently. Welcome to the show, sir. How are you?
1: Thanks for taking my call. I'm good, man. Oh, by the way, we saw you yesterday on TV. I'm not going to say whatever. My wife thinks you sound younger on the phone. I mean, on the radio.
0: Yep, I can say that. Yes, I'm. You cross middle age, it's all downhill from here.
1: I'm 67. I got you.
0: All right, excellent.
1: Anyway,
0: all right,
1: my question.
0: Let's get to the point.
1: My question or comment, simply that. Okay, so Iran has been bombing Saudi and sending missiles to Oman and wherever else. Why aren't we telling all them to shoot back? It seems like there ought to be 15 Arab countries dropping bombs on Iran.
0: Okay, so I'm glad you asked this question. I'm going to blow your mind. I actually know the answer to this. I don't have to make it up. I don't have to pretend to know. I know. During the 60s, 70s, and 80s, as there were heightened tensions in the Middle East, the Iran-Iraq War, the spread of the Soviet Union, the United States essentially cut a deal with these countries that spilled over then after George Bush became president in 2000s, that we would guarantee their security. So these countries, like the European countries and NATO, get to spend a lot of their money on their social services, and we use our military to protect them. We did so for a strategic reason. Given the amount of oil in the Middle East that needs to flow to Western countries, we don't want these countries fighting each other. They're not always allied together, and skirmishes do happen. And so by us guaranteeing their protection, they can have smaller militaries, less able to fight each other, and therefore less likely to start wars with each other, therefore less likely to choke off the world's oil supply over petty skirmishes. That is strategically why they've got some military capability. It's just not a great big military capability. They have some they could deploy, but Iran has a bigger military than these countries combined, from what I understand. They rely on us and Israel, frankly. Perfectly Snug wants to keep you perfectly snug at night. 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Like, you save over $300 on one. My daughter loves her Perfectly Snug mattress topper. I got her one for her apartment. It's a college apartment. It gets hot in her room at night. She says the air doesn't work great. She doesn't have a lot of control over it. And she's got the Perfectly Snug mattress topper now and has slept cool every night. 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I've got one, king size, two zones. 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
6: It's 1:30. I'm Veronica Waters. The news this half hour brought to you by Ben Hill Renovations. WSB's top local story. A Coweta County man is locked up after sheriff's investigators find stunningly graphic child sex abuse material on a hard drive at his home in Sonoy. Deputies say David Thomas Stevens allegedly has at least 20,000 images with kids as young as one, maybe even younger. Stevens is behind bars for 8 counts of sexual exploitation of children, and more charges could be ahead. 3 foreign nationals are accused of illegally voting in federal elections in Georgia. All 3 now face charges, according to the U.S. Attorney's Office in Atlanta. One allegedly voted 9 times, dating back to 2008. Nationwide, the Justice Department investigation has found a total of 16 non-citizens casting ballots in elections. 10 of them are lawful permanent residents. As Roswell city officials suggest it's time for a tax increase, more than 50%, it's being met with hostility. The city of Roswell is holding another town hall tonight as it hears from the public on the proposed increase. Metro Atlanta drivers should prepare for another full closure of the West Side perimeter this weekend, weather permitting. The Georgia DOT says it will be shutting down all lanes north and southbound on I-285 between Cascade and Langford Parkway. The closure begins Friday night at 7 o'clock. WSB News Time 132. Live team coverage of traffic and weather next.
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0: We're just weeks away from a major election. 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
6: 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How is that early afternoon drive, Alex?
11: Still dealing with this crash in DeKalb County, Veronica, on the end of the 285 East ramp to 85 North. Just the left lane of that ramp is getting by, so 285 East is slowing back into Dunwoody, just trying to get over to I-85. 20 eastbound slow in DeKalb County. I think they are hopefully clearing up this construction that's been blocking the left lane between Wesley Chapel and Panola Road. From the Trustdale.com Traffic Center, Triple Team Traffic, 95.5 WSB.
12: I'm WSB meteorologist Christina Edwards. Partly cloudy, hot and humid today with a high of 92. Scattered rain showers and thunderstorms through the ride home this evening. Lows tonight in the low 70s.
6: Right now it's 88 degrees in Villarrica. It's 86 in Decatur and 86 in Midtown Atlanta at 135. More news at 2 o'clock. Breaking news when it happens. I'm Veronica Waters, 95.5 WSB.
0: Hello, my people. It is Eric Erickson here. The phone number, 877-973-7425. Let's go to the phones. Harper, you're up next. Welcome to the show.
13: Hi, Eric. Hi. I wanted to comment on your first segment of the day with the lady and her child with the schools.
0: Mm-hmm.
13: I have experienced that. I'm a parent in East Cobb School Zones, which is in Cobb County, of course, but it's East Cobb District. The middle school that my child went to, she was straight A's, straight A's, straight A's, straight A's, straight A's. It is predominantly Black and Hispanic, but it has Asians, Indian, and white there of a good number.
0: Mm-hmm.
13: So when I moved and she went into the, honestly, the number two high school in Cobb County, and they looked at her grades, they were like, oh, yeah, I'm going to put her in all these honors classes, these AP classes, she can get started early, and she drowned.
0: Mm-hmm.
13: And then when they looked at her testing, they was like, there's a gap here. There's an extreme gap here. And we, you know, we had this meeting and we put her back on one-level classes and she became an AB student, but no longer the straight A student. So unlike her, it didn't affect my child mentally or her confidence or anything like that. But then when we actually had a conversation, me and her had a conversation, she was like, well, you know, when our teachers was out, they could never get substitutes. So we got split. My seventh grade year, I feel like I didn't learn anything. The math that they're doing now, they're telling me we should learn in seventh and eighth grade, and I know we did not.
0: Mm-hmm.
13: And when I look at the feeder school, if we had not moved and we had stayed in the feeder school and went to that high school that she, if we hadn't moved from the middle school that she went to, that school is number 13 in Cobb County compared to her being in the number two school in Cobb County.
0: Wow.
13: Let alone the feeder school from the middle school she went to, the Black school, the reading readiness, and I've done all of the study, looked at all the studies, you know, everybody has different studies because they weigh them different, but even still, the reading proficiency is under 40%. The math proficiency is under 30%. But yet the school my daughter goes to, which is the number two school in Cobb County, where we moved to, has mm-hmm. a reading readiness of 85%, a math readiness of 78%. And it really boiled down to, like you said, it was not about the money. It's about the teachers you hire. It's about the protected union
0: mm-hmm.
13: that they get. My daughter's telling me they're not there, they're not there, they're not there, they can't get substitutes. But then when she talks to the kids who went to the feeder middle school for the high school she goes to now, she was mm-hmm. like, oh, when our teacher learned, we always had substitutes. We had permanent substitutes. You know, mm-hmm. parent volunteers who used to be teachers would come in. So they still learned.
0: Right.
13: And now yeah. she's on level, like I said, she's an AB student. She finds herself studying more at high school, of course. But mm-hmm. I feel like I gypped her. And we did the school choice thing. She just didn't get in because the where I'm at, those schools are very, they only have like five openings because they are right. very high prominent. If you're mm-hmm. familiar with that East Cobb area, they are high mm-hmm. prominent. And luckily I was able to, you know, find a place and move. And yes, I'm renting and I'm not owning, but it's what I do for her education. Mm-hmm. When she's telling me she has VR in the classrooms, they have STEM labs, the kids are, you know, making products for senior citizens that are actually getting patents. They have a mm-hmm. globalization program. They went to Australia. They're going to Italy. They're going here. And the other high school doesn't even have those programs.
0: Yeah, you know, this is one of the frustrating things. And Harper, I'm glad you called. It's the variability and the necessity of having a mother like you engaged who is willing to argue and push and cajole and fight for your kid. And there are so many parents who don't want to do that, who feel like I'm supposed to put my kid in school and they're supposed to take care of it. And it doesn't work that way. It simply doesn't work that way. You have got to, as an individual, you have got to fight for your kid. And the schools aren't going to fight for you. Now, I want to say this, and again, if you weren't here for the beginning of the program today, this is my one world radical idea. Everybody's got radical ideas. My radical idea is we should get rid of public schools. Get rid of them. Provide the incentive for churches and nonprofits and families and local communities to form their own education co-ops. Go back to the one-room schoolhouse. and have the one mother in the community who knows what she's doing, who all the kids know, and there's not going to be a discipline problem. When you are in that one-room classroom and the kids are helping the kids and you got the one mama that everybody knows and everybody's scared of and she's the disciplinarian, you're not going to have the problems. It's never going to – listen, I know it's never going to happen. And some people are like, oh, but my public school is wonderful. Yeah. Increasingly, you're the exception to the rule. And I want to be real clear here. I want to be real clear. There are really good teachers in public schools. There are really good teachers. And in some public schools, particularly upper income, white neighborhoods, you get good education. The problem is the public school system is by and large the last segregated community in the nation. And we spent a lot of time, Brown versus Board of Education, desegregating these schools. And yet you have a lot of people. I mean, part of the problem, frankly, is that to do desegregation, kids are bused, particularly in the South, all over, in Southern schools, but in some parts of the North as well. And they got to get up before the crack of dawn to get to school, so they're already tired. But then you got crumbling households and crumbling homes. You got some families that won't educate their kids. And that is the argument against my view of getting rid of them is, what about the families who just don't care? Well, there are ways I'm sure we can deal with that. But your child is not an experiment. Sometimes families are put in difficult positions. And parents have to make unfortunate decisions. But if we can provide a way out of failing public schools, we should provide a way out of failing public schools. You know, my idea, it's not like pie in the sky imaginative idea. After Katrina rolled through South Louisiana in 2005, a lot of public schools got wiped out and flooded, and it was the Catholic school system that had to take the kids in. You go look it up. I'm not making things up here. The public school system in Louisiana, in New Orleans, was in disarray after Hurricane Katrina came through, and it was the Archdiocese of New Orleans that took in the kids and those poor schools that had been flooded and wiped out. And their education got better. The public schools were shut down, and the Catholic private schools took the kids in and educated them in ways the public schools had not. There was a lawsuit against it, and the lawsuit, the people opposed, the atheists who sued and said this is church, state, religion, indoctrination. They lost. I mean, the state came in and said, we don't have schools right now. We don't have schools to teach these kids. This is the only way to get them educated. And the court said, okay, do it. And it worked. We're going to have a generation of lost kids. And, you know, here's the frustrating thing. I tell people all the time, my kids are going to be what you call the boss. And I don't mean that just flippantly. My kids, they're good academically and whatnot, but my kids go to a small Christian school where they are forced to engage in the Socratic method. They are forced to argue with the teachers and engage in conversation with the teachers, and they have to stand up and speak. Nobody gets a free ride. It's the nature of a classical education. And I got to tell you, if you can find a classical education school to put your kids in, you should, particularly one with a Christian model. And listen, this isn't faith advocacy. It's just these schools tend to be more disciplined, a little more hardcore, a little more structured than what you get in your standard Common Core public school. No single board math in our kids' school. It is old school math. My son is an AP calculus in 12th grade now. My daughter went through it too. And my kid, my oldest daughter, she did a program at Georgia Tech in the summer. And she was the only one who had competent enough to stand up and make presentations for people and to do public speaking, because she had to do it every day at a classical Christian school. And the kids who came from the advanced STEM schools, they were great at math and they knew how to use a computer probably better than my kid did, but they could not do the public speaking. They couldn't ask the questions, and they couldn't give the answers. You got to be an advocate for your kid. And I just think the civil rights issue of our age is education. I mean, again, this goes back to the Mississippi program. A little ad nauseum here. I'm getting a little repetitive, I know, because I've talked about it a couple times in the last couple of weeks. But the latest test scores are out. The latest test scores from this past year have now come out. Mississippi is kicking California's butt. Mississippi is kicking New York's butt. There's only one school system in America that Mississippi is not performing at. It's almost tied to, and that's Boston in Massachusetts. Boston, Massachusetts does a very good job in an integrated, although overwhelmingly white and Asian school system. But among majority black student populations in the nation, Mississippi's outperforming everybody, followed closely now by Louisiana, Alabama, and Tennessee. And the teachers' unions stymie the states where the teachers' unions are strong. This goes back to the Nicole Hannah-Jones piece from the beginning, that she could go into a school and she could advocate for her kids, for her daughter. But she was convinced her daughter needed to be part of a social experiment to integrate the schools and to force change on the schools. The schools are not going to be forced to change through left-wing politics, because it's the left-wing politics that got them where they are. The only way to force the schools to change is to engage in some right-wing politics, and that means blowing up the public school system in favor of a private school system. I was in New York with Fisher back in June, and we passed, Fisher, what was it? It was the Climate Change Awareness High School or some such. The Climate Crisis High School. What was it? Let's see. Now I got to look at this. Climate Justice High School. Climate Justice High School, the High School for Climate Justice in New York City. Think about the indoctrination that the kids in that high school are getting. They're not learning their ABCs and their 1, 2, 3s. They're learning to get anxiety because the world is coming to an end in a decade.

0: really just, I'm disturbed at the number of people who are convinced that they don't need to advocate for their kids in school. And I'm disturbed at the number of people who do advocate for their kids in school. And the administration turns a deaf ear to them and a blind eye to them. Our public school systems, yes, there are good public schools in America. There are. And people get really defensive. The problem, however, is there are too many that aren't good. And we don't provide enough families enough ways out unless they have the means to fund it themselves to get out of those schools. And I tell my kids again, they're going to be Boston. But you know, the cold, hard reality probably is going to be that in 30 years from now, the next movement of welfare reform in this country is going to be to have to take care of the kids who got out of high school too stupid to get a job, and the kids whose parents did the right things and the kids who were able to get the good education, get the good job, are going to have to subsidize those kids because those kids aren't going to be able to function in society because we failed them at an early age in public schools. 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
2: 151, Trustdale.com Traffic Center. Still watching the brake lights. 285 eastbound, the inner loop through Dunwoody and Doraville. All trying to get on 85 north where a crash still impacting that right lane as you get closer to Pleasant Dale Road. Earlier stalled big rig on the West Freeway. It's cleared. All lanes open. 20 eastbound past Thornton Road. 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Fair nights under stars and stripes September 24th through October 4th at the Superior Plumbing presents North Georgia State Fair at Jim R. Miller Park in Marietta. NorthGeorgiaStateFair.com for more information. Alex Williams, Triple Team Traffic, 95.5 WSB.
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7: My daughter turned 21 last month. I think I've told you guys I'm not going to be here on Friday. I'm taking her to Las Vegas. She wants to go shoot machine guns in the desert with her younger brother. So I'm taking them out to shoot machine guns. And I know the range master at the place. And he says, do you want to do flamethrowers? So I text my daughter and she replies back, Dad, do you really think I don't want to do flamethrowers? Yes, I want to do flamethrowers. So we'll be doing machine guns and flamethrowers in the desert of Las Vegas on Friday. All right, sure. I get to at least enjoy some college sports as well while I'm out there and taking my kids. So here's the thing. If you ever go to Las Vegas, I've discovered off-strip restaurants. Philip and I are out there enough. In fact, we had to be out there 5 days in July for meetings. I had to work. He didn't have to work that much. I had to work. And I was just like, I am not going to have dinner at the hotel. I'm going to find where the locals go in Las Vegas to eat. And boy, did we find some great places to eat, including this Italian restaurant. It's called Nora's, N-O-R-A, Nora's. Maybe I shouldn't even mention it on the program. Because now you're all going to go. It's some of the best Italian food I've ever had. Nora's was phenomenal. In fact, we were sitting at a bar at the hotel and mentioned we had to leave to go to Nora's. And the bartender and the waitress were both like, we don't tell people about that restaurant. How'd you find out about it? And it was great. So I'm taking my kids there on Saturday night. It's going to be incredible. I'm so excited to take my kids now to shoot flamethrowers as well. 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
11: At 2 o'clock, I'm Bill Caiaccio. 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Our top local story, a Coweta County man is now behind bars in a disturbing child porn case.
12: 20,000 images and videos of child sexual abuse material are uncovered. It all started with a tip from the National Center for Missing and Exploited Children. That led to an investigation connecting several accounts with child sex abuse material to David Thomas Stevens. A warrant was issued and special agents found a hard drive with thousands of explicit files. Some of the material includes children believed to be 12 months old or younger, according to investigators. A number of files have yet to be reviewed and additional charges may be coming as the investigation continues. Jordan Brown, 95.5 WSB.
11: 90 degrees in Atlanta, watching for storms to pop up this afternoon. When does it finally cool down? Meteorologist Christina Edwards has Atlanta's most accurate and dependable forecast coming up. Three foreign nationals are accused of illegally voting in federal elections in Georgia. The U.S. attorney in Atlanta credits the Georgia Secretary of State's office with providing valuable assistance in the investigations. Federal prosecutors say one defendant voted in three federal elections between 2020 and 2024. Another voted in the 2024 election using a fake ID, and a third voted nine times between 2008 and 2024. Heads up if you have travel plans today. The FAA issuing ground stops at multiple airports in the Northeast due to equipment outages. The ground stops are in place at LaGuardia, John F. Kennedy, Newark, Teterboro, and Philadelphia airports. There have been more than 220 flights delayed at Newark so far. The FAA issued an advisory but did not specifically say what equipment has been impacted. You should contact your airline regarding flight status. A new AI-powered air traffic control system introduced today could cut down on flight delays.
13: This is what America's asked for. They said, hey, I'm sick of the experience that I have right now in America. I'm sick of the delays.
11: Transportation Secretary Sean Duffy says the smart system will not replace air traffic controllers. For now, it's limited to Washington, D.C. area airports. It's expected to be deployed nationally in 2028. Following last week's Federal Reserve interest rate hike, Sherry Preston explains how it could affect home buying.
14: Experts are warning the days of low interest rates may be over. Mortgage rates that were in the 3% range 10 to 15 years ago are now closer to 7%. While home buyers are being hit with those higher rates, they may be getting a little relief from sellers. Redfin data now says the percentage of sellers willing to offer concessions to make a sale rose to 45% last month. That's the highest since 2020.
11: It is 2:02, and up next, live team coverage of traffic and weather.
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11: It is 2:05 and time for live team coverage of traffic and weather in the 24-hour traffic center. It's Alex Williams.
21: Hey, good afternoon, Bill. And some better news for those trying to make that 285 east transition to 85 north into DeKalb County. Here, unit picking up the last few cones. That crash is cleared. We're on that 285 east ramp to 85 north. Still a little slow back to Peachtree Boulevard, but it should start getting better. Watching volume start to fill in towards Midtown on 85 southbound, approaching 17th Street and the ramp to 75 north. Earlier construction cleared into DeKalb. All lanes open, 20 east. Bound between Wesley Chapel and Panola Road. From the Trustdale.com Traffic Center, Triple Team Traffic, 95.5 WSB.
22: I'm WSB meteorologist Christina Edwards. Partly cloudy, hot and humid today with a high of 92. Scattered rain showers and thunderstorms through the ride home this evening. Lows tonight in the low 70s.
11: And so far on Storm Tracker radar, no rain in Metro Atlanta. 90 in Sandy Springs, 89 in Stockbridge, 87 in Douglasville. 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
7: Hello, welcome. It is Eric Erickson here. Glad to have you with me. There have been some aviation disruptions, particularly in New England, in the last little while. They are working pretty hard to get these things back in order, and it looks like they will be. If you're traveling and having hiccups in your travel schedule, just understand that the FAA system, they've got a new system rolling out, and in the New York City area in particular, there are some issues. So hopefully they'll get this fixed. So the phone number is 877-973-7425 if you want to be on the program. Y'all, I believe in the United States of America. And I believe that not only do the American people belong to the great story of America, but the great story of America belongs to all of us. And one of the issues with how we were formed is this idea of federalism. And in the United States of America, there is a vertical federalism and a horizontal federalism. Now, I don't want to nerd out with you on this. I love this stuff, and I can get a little wonky on it. And let me try to keep it simple for you. Vertical federalism means the relationship between the federal government and the states. The thing about vertical federalism is you have to remember that though the Constitution begins, we the people of the United States of America, it was actually the states When the original 13 states voted on forming the United States and agreeing to the Constitution, they didn't put it to votes of the people. It was votes of the legislatures of those states representing the people that did this, and it was the states. And the way the Constitution was divided was you had in the United States Congress, you had a House that represents the people, which is direct democracy. House of Representatives will represent a democracy, but you elect the members of the states, of the your state delegations for the House, and then the Senate. And until the 1900s, the Senate was actually appointed by governors of states, usually with the advice and consent of state legislatures. And the Senate represents the states to this day, even though they're directly elected by the people. I actually think we should get rid of the 16th Amendment or 17th Amendment, whichever, I think it's 16th. We should go back to governors appointing senators with the advice and consent of the Senates of the states. Because there is a clear distinction between the role of the Senate and the role of the House. And the federal government, our national government, is limited in its powers. Article 1, Section 8 lists the things that the federal government has the power to do. There is no real police power. There is no power to educate. The reason the federal government can work through education is that there is Supreme Court precedent saying essentially the federal government can allocate money to the states and put strings on those. And so the federal government shapes national education policy by putting strings on the money given to the states. If you want the federal government's money, you must do these things. The Federal Bureau of Investigation we think of as a federal law enforcement agency, but it's not really. It does have the power to arrest, but it's not really a federal police agency. Keeping you safe in your bed at night is not the FBI. It's your local police force at the state level. That's why during COVID, the federal government could not shut down your states. It's why the federal government could not order you to do certain things. It's why the federal government had to rely on the states, because the healthcare power and the police power are powers of the states. States have plenary power. That is, states are full of power. The federal government's limited power. And so that's the federal horizontal or vertical structure of federalism. You have the federal government and you have the states. And then you have horizontal federalism. Horizontal federalism is the states among themselves. And each state has power in each state. California can be California. Georgia can be Georgia. It's my frustration. For example, when you go back to 2020 and the election stuff, is people just think every state has the same constitution. And so in Georgia, there were demands that the governor of Georgia do things that the governor of Florida, Ron DeSantis, was doing. But the governor of Georgia, under his constitution, was prohibited by the constitution, for example, from engaging in elections. In the state of Georgia, the governor plays no role in elections. In fact, he's expressly prohibited from playing a role in elections. That's the Secretary of State's job, who is a constitutionally separate appointed position or voted on position. In some states like New Jersey, the Secretary of State is appointed by the governor and serves as an agent of the governor. In Georgia, there are separately elected individuals with no powers, with a firewall between powers. The states matter and the states are different. Unfortunately, some states have decided to use their economic clout to shape other states. For example, California and Texas have the two largest school systems in the nation. And they can shape education policy for the entire nation because of the budgets gone to write textbooks. California and Texas can make demands that if you want their state to buy the textbooks, certain things have to be in or certain things have to be out. And those two states have disproportionate clout in education. The jurisdiction of a state is coextensive with its territory. That's the United States versus Bevins. That's Chief Justice John Marshall in 1818. In other words, states have authority only up to the edge of their border and not beyond. But a couple of years ago, the Supreme Court said that California can affect all of interstate commerce by requiring that bacon sold within California be up to certain standards, and that the pigs and the treatment of the pigs had to meet certain standards. And if they did not meet those standards, well, then the bacon couldn't be sold there. The pork products couldn't be sold there. And the pork producers went to the Supreme Court and said, California is exercising disproportionate control on the whole nation because we sell so much pork in California that in order to sell pork anywhere else, we're going to have to comply with the standards of California. And the Supreme Court said they're not really exercising control over other states. It's just in their states, and they've got such a big economy that does have a disproportionate effect. But it's not the state itself exercising control over other states. I think the Supreme Court got that case wrong. California regularly exerts its economic clout to force regulations on other states. It does so particularly in the automotive industry these days. But there is now a big case headed to the United States Supreme Court, Suncor Energy versus County Commissioners of Boulder County. It's related to climate litigation. Mike Hilgers is the Attorney General for Nebraska. Writing to the Washington Post today, Mike Hilgers writes, Boulder County, Colorado, seeks to use Colorado public nuisance laws to pursue energy companies for their alleged contributions to global climate change. The Colorado Supreme Court allowed those claims to move forward. On appeal to the United States Supreme Court, Suncor and ExxonMobil argue that Boulder's claims are blocked by the Constitution and federal law because greenhouse gas emissions transcend state borders. Whatever state law label is attached to Boulder's claims, it's certainly true that the conduct and alleged harms are not confined to Colorado, and any court-ordered solution will be felt in my state of Nebraska and beyond. This makes the Suncor case that every American should be following. Our founders understood sovereign states have no right to interfere in the government of another. But the Colorado Supreme Court permitted Boulder's suit to proceed on a legal theory that could extend to emissions produced anywhere in the world. As Colorado Supreme Court Justice Carlos Sumner Jr. wrote in dissent, the decision gives Boulder the green light to act as its own republic. More than 30 climate liability lawsuits have been filed by states, counties, and cities, including California, Delaware, Hawaii, Minnesota, and New York. Each seeks remedies for alleged local harms stemming from global emissions based on a theory that attempts to establish a causal link between local weather events and the actions of specific companies. Today, the defendants are energy producers, but should the plaintiff succeed, suits against utilities, agriculture, manufacturing, transportation, and any industry that can be linked to carbon emissions could follow. New York has sued the world's largest beef producer over the company's climate pledges. The problems aren't limited to lawsuits. New York and Vermont have enacted legislation that raises the same extraterritorial concerns. They seek to impose billions of dollars of retroactive liability on out-of-state energy producers for alleged climate change, just like Boulder has sought through litigation. Whether their overreach is pursued through courts or state legislatures, the energy inflicted on the federalist system is true. And so Nebraska is essentially going to the Supreme Court to shut down this. Nebraska has, of course, been engaged for truckers in the past because California tried to impose advanced clean fleet rules compelling truck companies to retire gas-powered trucks. And they got pushed back on because of it. The states that fought California prevailed. Here's what's going on. Progressive states have decided to use litigation in favorable state courts to punish multinational and even national companies over climate regulation. They are trying to come up with novel legal theories, things that have not been tried in court before, to bind them. Now, there's this from the Washington Free Beacon. A group housed at the New York University School of Law and backed by climate activist Michael Bloomberg, who's a billionaire, have closed its doors amid congressional scrutiny. The so-called State Energy and Environmental Impact Center's signature initiative involved placing paid, climate-focused fellows in Democrat-controlled state attorneys' general offices nationwide, as those offices sued the oil industry and energy providers. In other words, a billionaire climate change activist has paid for staffers in state offices to develop lawsuits against the oil and gas industry to shut them down. It's lawfare that disrupts federalism. It's lawfare that has to be pushed back. And it's good to see Nebraska's attorney general fighting back against Boulder County, Colorado, which is seeking to sue power companies and the fossil fuel industry for emissions that might get blown in the wind into Boulder, Colorado. Because they argue that because the emissions are on the wind and make it to Colorado, therefore Colorado has jurisdiction. But actually, it's well settled. It's a jurisdictional matter that you have to sue someone where they live. And you can only sue them for things that happen in your state. 2 weeks ago, South Florida had an eerie red tint on the horizon. It was sand. Sand blown in from the Sahara across the Atlantic. Think about a weaponized industry that decides to sue the fossil fuel industry because of climate change, claiming that the sand from the Sahara wouldn't blow into Miami, but for climate change. Now, this is something that's been going on for a very long time. And by the way, is climate change all bad? This is the first time since 1914 that there have been no Atlantic hurricanes as of September 21st. No hurricanes. We haven't seen this since 1914. Is it all bad? No, it's good. But the left is trying these novel theories to punish those they hate because they can't get Congress to pass burdensome legislation. It's bad for business. It's bad for you and me. It drives up all of our costs. And they need to be shut down. And kudos to the Nebraska Attorney General for fighting back in the Supreme Court. I'm glad the Supreme Court is taking the case because this stuff matters. We're seeing climate activists around the country try to sue people out of business just to, essentially, it's the process is the punishment. They send them through a burdensome process. They drive up the cost of litigation. They make their costs go up. And so they've either got to shut down or change their ways just to stop getting sued. The process is the punishment. And I'm glad people are standing up to them. This is a hallmark of fascism and totalitarianism. The process is the punishment. You take innocent people and drag them through a court system where you know they're not actually going to lose the case. They're not actually going to be found guilty. But taking them through the process and driving up their costs, making them pay for attorneys and everything, that's actually the punishment. It's a stressful thing to be sued. It's what they're doing. And I'm glad there are people fighting back, and I hope the Supreme Court stands on the side of the energy producers and businesses that are getting sued by these left-wing cranks.
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21: 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Travel advisory through Duluth. Crash 85 southbound below Pleasant Hill Road leaves just a right lane and the left lane open. So very slow as you leave 316, maybe Satellite Boulevard or Buford Highway. 400 southbounds all stacked up out of Roswell into Sandy Springs with a crash blocking a few lanes before Northridge Road exit number 6. 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Alex Williams, Triple Team Traffic, 95.5 WSB.
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4: 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Chris, financial study after financial study keeps showing us a troubling trend. Many Americans believe they could work and work and work with no end in sight and still not have enough saved to retire comfortably. And that's the key word here. So how do we retire comfortably?
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7: Holy moly, folks. I'm going to play you some audio. I just got this. It is from the Great Lakes Pack in Michigan against Hassan Piker. We're going to listen to it together. I know what it is. I haven't heard it. This is a campaign ad. Let's listen together.
27: Good. Good, brother.
28: America deserved 9/11, dude. I'm saying it.
29: You think America then is worse than Al Qaeda?
30: Pound for pound, yes, we have caused tremendous terror all around the world.
31: Abdul, are there any views that Hassan holds that you disavow?
32: I'm not here to disavow people's views.
33: Some of you have heard about my son. His name was Todd Beamer. He had little boys, aged 3.5 and 1.5. He had a wife, Lisa. She was 5 months pregnant. They took a vote and decided we need to fight back.
34: Then they responded to him and he said, okay, let's roll.
33: Those 40 free people on Flight 93 were not victims. They were killed in action. When I hear anyone suggest America deserves 9/11, my question is, who would say that?
28: America deserved 9/11, dude. I'm saying it.
31: Abdul, are there any views that Hassan holds that you disavow?
32: I'm not here to disavow people's views.
7: Wow. Todd Beamer's father, the man who organized the passengers on Flight 93 to take back the plane from the terrorists and crashed it into a field in Pennsylvania, his father voicing this ad against Abdul El-Sayed and Hassan Piker, because Abdul El-Sayed still refuses to distance himself from Hassan Piker and still refuses to denounce the views that say we deserve 9/11. He's not walking away from any of that, and he's going to own it. What a powerful, powerful ad. 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
12: At 2:30, I'm Bill Caiaccio with our top story, widespread flight delays today after an equipment outage in Philadelphia. Mike Dobusky reports it's impacting a number of airports in the Northeast.
13: The Federal Aviation Administrator says it all started with a blown circuit at a Philadelphia air traffic control facility. Soon after, aviation officials discovered the redundant backup line had been cut at a construction site in New Jersey. Earlier, the FAA paused flights into Philadelphia International Airport in Pennsylvania, as well as Teterboro and Newark Liberty International Airport in New Jersey due to the issue.
12: A man is behind bars in Coweta County in a horrific child porn case. Following a tip from the National Center for Missing and Exploited Children, the investigation by the Coweta County Sheriff's Office uncovers 20,000 images of child sexual abuse material. It leads to the arrest of David Thomas Stevens. Investigators say some of the material found includes children believed to be 12 months old or younger. Atlanta Mayor Andre Dickens introduces legislation today to establish permanent citywide standards for flock cameras and other public safety technology. The measure comes after several Metro Atlanta law enforcement officers are accused of misusing the flock system. Three men plead guilty to charges related to criminal street gang activity and drug distribution in Atlanta. The convictions stem from Operation Heatwave in 2023, a multi-agency effort led by the Atlanta Police Department. Law enforcement recovered 8 firearms, 326 grams of oxycodone, over 120 grams of amphetamines, more than 50 pounds of marijuana, over 3 pounds of mushrooms, and more than 12 grams of Xanax. It is 2:31, and up next, live team coverage of traffic and weather.
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12: It is 2:34 and time for live team coverage of traffic and weather in the 24-hour traffic center. Alex Williams.
0: Got some better news through Duluth, Bill. They are just now pulling away from this crash. They got it all cleared up, 85 southbound below Pleasant Hill Road. So those delays back toward about Highway 120, Duluth Highway, they should start to thin out. 400 north and southbound, especially southbound in rough shape out of Roswell into Sandy Springs. Been dealing with trouble in the left lanes before Northridge Road exit 6. You can use Highway 9 as an alternate to scoot you around that and get you out of Roswell into Sandy Springs without a big delay. From the Trustdale.com Traffic Center, Triple Team Traffic, 95.5 WSB.
1: I'm WSB meteorologist Christina Edwards. Partly cloudy, hot and humid today with a high of 92. Scattered rain showers and thunderstorms through the ride home this evening. Lows tonight in the low 70s.
12: And right now it's 91 in Conyers, 88 in Fairburn, and it is 91 degrees in Duluth. More news at 3 o'clock. 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
7: Greetings. 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Should you wish to be on the program, would be extremely happy to have you. I do need to give you guys an update. You know, all the weirdo people from last week, the race hustlers and the anti-Semites and the Nazi sympathizers and all of their friends and acolytes and followers and stuff, they haven't really refuted anything I wrote about them last week, and they've literally taken to just on Twitter putting up pictures of me saying, he's fat. You can't listen to him. He's a glutton. Clearly, he's a sinner. What other vices does he have in secret? Well, let's see. I could count them, but there's no reason to do that. I'm a sinner working on the whole sin thing. But my goodness gracious, no refutation. Just attacking my looks, calling me gay, you name it. It's wild to watch these people flailing about. I don't think they've ever had anybody from the right hold them accountable for their insanity, and they are simply not handling it well. Good. I just what a bunch of malcontented people running the country off a cliff. All right, we got to go to the phones. David is calling from St. Augustine, Florida, one of my favorite places. David, how are you?
2: Hi. Listen, there is no such thing as a greenhouse gas. Because carbon dioxide falls, it does not rise. It is absorbed by plants along with water and sunlight to create oxygen. Without carbon dioxide, there is no oxygen. So there is no such thing as a greenhouse gas. Therefore, there is no such thing as a fuel damage.
7: Yeah. Now, your phone broke up just a little bit, but yes, and to your point, and of course, then they would pivot and say, what about methane? Cows fart. That's where the methane comes from. All these things are natural phenomenon. And I guess to a degree, we all now use the language and terminology they use. But, I mean, to your point, there's been a lot of studies showing now we've got more forested areas in this country now than we've had in the past. And plants require carbon dioxide to grow, and so you get fuller variations of plants. and then we get more oxygen. It's kind of a self-healing loop that God himself created for us. Can it get out of whack? Yeah, I suppose it can. And we got 8 billion people, 7 billion people on planet Earth. We're the largest population species. Now, granted, there are more microbes than us and stuff like that, but you know what I mean? We're the dominant species having an impact on the planet. So can we affect the environment? Yes, we can affect the environment. Should we get worked up about this stuff? No. You know what we can do? If you're really freaked out about climate change, adapt. Adapt. Stop trying to sue people to get your way, particularly if you're the Boulder County, Colorado. Now, speaking of Nebraska, which has gone to war against Colorado over this lawsuit, the Plains Sentinel. I got a piece from my buddy John Gage at the Plain Sentinel, and we got to talk about this. I didn't mean to make education a whole theme today over that Nicole Hannah-Jones thing, but John Gage at the Plain Sentinel has sent me this piece, and I just gotta dive into this. This is going to blow your mind. Prepare yourselves. In February, the Lincoln, Nebraska public schools came under fire from state officials after a job listing for an LGBTQ+ advocate position went viral. The governor of Nebraska at the time called the job position woke garbage, and conservative leaders said it was an example of how the school system was focused more on ideological groupthink than teaching kids the basics of reading, writing, and math. Lincoln Public Schools, for its part, said the position was important for supporting student success from minority groups. The position was part of a larger youth development team funded by the federal government. In March, the Lincoln Public Schools hired Alma Soretta, a lesbian and former operations manager for the LGBTQ+ group Out Nebraska, to its advocacy team. The district appears not to have advertised the hire publicly following the splashy news cycle the job listing elicited. Coretta has a long history of left-wing advocacy. This year, Soretta testified against Senator Kathleen Couch's LB 730, which would have required schools and state agencies to designate restrooms and locker rooms based on biological sex. During her testimony, she accused the state senator of wanting people to flash their private parts to use public restrooms. It was the third year in a row Soretta had testified against the bill. In 2023, Soretta testified as a small business owner of Mana Games Cafe in opposition to State Senator Dan Merman's proposed ban on drag queen performances for minors. She also opposed a bill that year to ban the use of cross-sex hormones for minors. Following the passage of the Let Them Grow Act, Soretta posted a picture of her wearing a shirt that accuses Republicans of causing women and children to die. She's also got less mainstream views, including a post during Supreme Court Justice Brett Kavanaugh's confirmation controversy where she stated, quote, you kind of wish men would be sexually assaulted to teach them empathy. She also featured praise for Luigi Mangione, the killer of UnitedHealthcare CEO Brian Thompson. A picture on Instagram shows her posing on July 4th, 2025 with a Luigi Mangione shirt that says, "But Daddy, I love him." This is a public school system in the United States of America that has hired a lesbian, gay rights, trans advocate to be part of a advocate position for the gay community. Now, this is kind of wild. The job description, the LGBTQ+ advocate specialist will use a strength-based approach to provide academic and cultural support to students/families and school staff while promoting an understanding of student perspectives and assisting with integrating school and family goals for the greatest academic success of the student. The LGBTQ+ advocate will have related advocacy experience and be a contributing member of the youth development team serving LPS schools. Teamwork, collaboration, and flexibility are required. The position will start ASAP. Y'all, in 2025, in Lincoln, Nebraska public schools, only 55% of third graders were proficient. In the 2020-21 State Board Education Report, the Lincoln public school system touted its mean test scores exceeded state mean scores in every grade from 3 through 8 in both English, language arts, and mathematics. And now it's lagging behind as the school district has gone woke. This is a story that repeats itself around the country. This is a story that is deeply disruptive to kids. They're not interested in teaching the kids. They're not interested in teaching kids. They're interested in indoctrinating kids. It's the cultural values of the children that matter more than the education and the minds of the children. By the way, in addition to the LGBTQ plus advocate, the team of the youth development team within the Lincoln public school system also has a Latinx slash A slash O slash Hispanic student advocate. Yeah, let me, Latinx slash A slash O. What does that mean? Latinx, Latina, Latino slash Hispanic. So to be all inclusive, only white people use the word Latinx, Latinx. So you got Latinx, Latina, Latino, Hispanic. Got to be all inclusive there. I'm surprised they didn't do the whole alphabet game for the LGBTQIAATPPABCDEFG gang. They just left it LGBTQ plus. Actually, did they even have the Q? Now I got to go back and see. Yes, LGBTQ plus. They left out all the other letters. But with the Hispanic one, they did Hispanic, Latinx, Latino, Latina. They also have two advocates for the African-American community, three Native American student advocates, one homeless student advocate, a systems transition student advocate, and a supervisor. What do these people do? There are too many public school systems in the United States of America that are too interested in indoctrinating students and not interested enough in teaching students the basics to get a job. This is the sign for the Lincoln public school system with the trans pride flag. You know, it used to just be the rainbow flag, co-opting God's symbol to never destroy the planet, and now they've added all the pastel colors and the black and brown colors to be as inclusive as possible. All means all, the Lincoln public school system sign says. Lincoln Public Schools believes that all means all encompasses our students who are lesbian, gay, bisexual, transgender, and queer. What about intersex and asexual and pansexual and two-spirit? What about them? You don't list them. You just put a plus. You've rendered them a mathematical symbol. As part of our community, they are valuable and entitled to a safe, inclusive environment that best supports their learning. It is essential that we at Lincoln Public Schools provide and model this in the buildings, classrooms, and communities they navigate daily. We stand in solidarity with LGBTQ plus students, staff, and community members. The individual displaying this card is committed to advancing safety, equity, and dignity for all. Signed, Lincoln Public Schools. Wait a second. It is essential that we at the Lincoln Public Schools provide and model this in the buildings, classrooms, and community. What do they have? Do they have bidets in the bathrooms? Do they have gender unicorn posters? This is a public school system that is more committed to indoctrinating students into the gender unicorn than they are into the alphabet and mathematics. These people have lost their minds and lost their way. And by the way, remember they told us woke one was crazy. Woke two appears to be even crazier. Is it this woke two or is this woke one? Either way, it's nuts. And they keep running away from it. They keep pretending it's not a thing. They keep pretending it doesn't exist. They keep pretending that this isn't us. And yet we have the photographic evidence. These people have lost their minds. They're not interested in teaching kids how to read and write and do math and get a job. They're interested in inclusion. And inclusion means indoctrination. You got to learn the gender unicorn and respect for people's pronouns. And then it gets to math. You know, the X might identify as Y and 2 might identify as 3. So we can't actually say that 2 plus 2 equals 4, because what if one of the 2s identifies as a 3 and so it's actually 5, but the 5 identifies as 6? Who's to tell the numbers what they are? They're not fixed. To say that the numbers are fixed is to support the heteronormative patriarchy.

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2: 250 Trustdale.com Traffic Center. Still some brake lights. 85 southbound through Duluth, getting past Pleasant Hill Road where the earlier crash has cleared. 400 southbound. That earlier trouble spot in Sandy Springs before Northridge Road exit 6 also cleared out of travel lane. Still some brake lights back to Mansell Road, but those are improving. And I'm watching the volume increase into Midtown and downtown on 75 85 southbound right now, just getting slow from 17th Street down to Cortland Street. 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Alex Williams, Triple Team Traffic, 95.5 WSB.
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3: Howdy. Welcome. Delighted to have you. Tonight, it's the Giants and the Rams playing in the NFL. That should be an okay game. The Giants have won one, and the Rams have lost one as we head into this next week of the year. I'm so glad football is back. It's like nature's healing. And preseason hockey, not that you can watch most of the games. That's one of the most frustrating things about preseason hockey is it's hard to watch the games. But we've still got some baseball. The Braves, how do the Braves do? My Cubbies, the Braves, they're doing good. The Braves, boy, yeah. How are the Mets? Sorry. Football is back. It's just, it's a great time for sports. So, I'm doing more cooking. We're about to start rolling out the cooking videos. And I got more recipes to come up with. My wife, God bless her, she and my son, my travel schedule was so bad yesterday because I got stuck. I mean, I flew into D.C., didn't make it to the airport until 1:30 Sunday morning, was back on the plane by 1:45. It was delayed. We got into Atlanta, got home by 4 something. And my wife texted me while I was on the plane and said, Gunner, my son, she says, Gunner and I have decided that we're going to take care of dinner for you and the guys on the front porch last night. And boy, one of the best meals we've had, and it was my wife who made it, and she is certified to cook for the guys on Sunday night. Everybody loved it. It's this recipe, and it is, you take like ground beef, you mix it with a little cream cheese and taco seasoning, and you stuff up large pasta shells with it, and then you cover it in taco sauce, and you bake it in the oven for 15 minutes, get it hot, and then you pull it out, and you crumple nacho chips across the top of it and then cover it in Mexican cheese blend and you bake it for another 15 minutes. It is one of my favorite things. And one of the guys on the porch last night was like, I need this recipe because no one is ever going to bring this to a funeral or something for people. And I want to be the guy that brings this recipe. It's so good. I'm going to have to make this for y'all and release the recipe. It was so good. We had garlic bread and we had taco pasta and my wife made a homemade pecan pie for some of you. She actually made a second one for Philip and he wasn't able to make it last night. So I got to go take him a pecan pie this afternoon as opposed to eating it myself. And since I didn't fry shrimp like I was thinking of doing, the house didn't stink up. So I didn't have to break out the Eden Pure Thunderstorm. But I could have. I had it with me in the hotel room. And I actually thought about using it in the hotel room just because I thought the whir would have been a little like quieting for me because of the stupid air conditioner in the hotel. The room didn't stink, though, so I didn't use it. 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
6: There are more people these days who've lost their job who are unemployed for an extended period of time, which usually is defined in labor circles as you're out of work 6 months or more. The key when you end up in the job market looking for a job is all about contacting friends, family, acquaintances, former workers that you worked with who knows where. People hire people. Algorithms just tell you no. So if you're really struggling to find that next opportunity, it really is about working your relationships, your friendships, people you go to church or religious organizations with, civic organizations you're part of, in your neighborhood. Anybody you can chat up is key to you finding that job opportunity.
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8: At 3 o'clock, I'm Bill Caiaccio with our top local story. New concerns about school bus safety after a homeless person is found on an Atlanta public school bus. 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
11: It's very unsettling.
9: She believes the incident shows a serious lapse in safety protocols.
11: I'm relieved at how it turned out and then everything was fine, but it could have been something completely different.
9: A district spokesman says the driver has been placed on leave pending a review, and they say they're making immediate changes to ensure the safety and security of students and staff. Jonathan O'Brien, 95.5 WSB.
8: And we are posting that video on our website and the WSB radio app. It is 91 degrees in Atlanta, watching for storms this afternoon, and when we'll finally see cooler temperatures. Meteorologist Christina Edwards has Atlanta's most accurate and dependable forecast coming up. A man is facing disturbing child sex abuse charges in Coweta County.
12: More charges could be coming as investigators continue to scour through explicit files containing child sex abuse. Coweta County Sheriff's Office received a tip from the National Center for Missing and Exploited Children. Special agents found several accounts containing illegal content that belonged to David Thomas Stevens. After searching Stevens' residence, agents found a hard drive with over 20,000 images and videos capturing child sexual abuse. Investigators say the files included children believed to be just a year old or even younger. Stevens is now in custody and charged with 8 counts of sexual exploitation of children. Jordan Brown, 95.5 WSB.
8: 3 foreign nationals are accused of illegally voting in federal elections in Georgia. The U.S. Attorney's Office in Atlanta says one allegedly voted 9 times dating back to 2008. Nationwide, the Justice Department investigation finds a total of 16 non-citizens casting ballots in elections. 10 of them are lawful permanent residents. A new air traffic control tool is rolled out today. Mike Dubusky reports it's being tested in some of the busiest airspace in the country.
13: On the same day, a blown circuit at an air traffic control facility in Philadelphia prompted widespread delays across the Northeast. Transportation Secretary Sean Duffy marking the rollout of a new AI tool designed to cut down on flight delays.
14: This is what America's asked for. They said, hey, I'm sick of the experience that I have right now in America. I'm sick of the delays.
13: The Strategic Management of Airspace Routing and Trajectories, or SMART, is rolling out at 3 airports in the Washington, D.C. region.
8: A new true crime memoir from a former Metro Atlanta prosecutor contains themes readers feel resonate today.
15: Atlanta journalists first brought up mention of a culture of corruption in DeKalb County in 2000 that led to the assassination of the sheriff-elect by the sheriff he defeated.
16: This culture of corruption benefited the sheriff both financially, power, and sets.
15: Former DeKalb DA J. Tom Morgan says the book shows the importance of the First Amendment.
16: When we look at what's going on in our country today, the themes of that case are still relevant.
15: Lisa Nicholas, 95.5 WSB.
8: Metro Atlanta drivers should prepare for another full closure of the West Side perimeter this weekend. Weather permitting, the Georgia DOT says it will shut down all lanes north and southbound on 285 between Cascade Road and Langford Parkway. That closure begins Friday night at 7, and the lanes will reopen by Monday at 5 a.m. It is 3:03, and it's time now for live team coverage of traffic and weather. The Von Hessler Doctrine begins in less than 2 minutes. In the traffic center, it's Alex Williams.
17: Not as bad as we would expect heading into the 3 p.m. hour, Bill. A lot of schools on a fall break this week. I am tracking brake lights, though, on 85 northbound out of DeKalb in Gwinnett County. That ride is starting to fill in from 285 up through Norcross. Southbound still struggling from a Duluth Highway, passing Highway 316 down toward Beaver Ruin Road. 400 southbound, still seeing a little bit of volume. It's starting to thin out. That earlier crash before Northridge Road has cleared out of travel lanes, but you're still seeing a few brake lights from Holcomb Bridge Road and into downtown. 7585 southbound, just sluggish right now. 17th Street for the ride down to I-20. From the Trustdale.com Traffic Center, Triple Team Traffic, 95.5 WSB.
10: I'm WSB meteorologist Christina Edwards. Partly cloudy skies with scattered rain showers and thunderstorms this afternoon. High 92, lows tonight in the low 70s. Mostly cloudy tomorrow, highs in the upper 80s to low 90s. Scattered showers and thunderstorms late in the afternoon through the evening hours, drying out and cooling down on Wednesday.
8: And we are seeing some storms now developing on Storm Tracker radar. Some rain about to move into North Forsyth and Cherokee counties at this hour. It is 91 in East Point, 92 in Sugar Hill, 91 in Tucker. 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I'm Bill Caiaccio, 95.5 WSB.
18: Hour one of the Von Hessler Doctrine begins right now. I'm your host, Eric Von Hessler. I'm not alone, but we don't have a full crew. But we've got enough doctrinaires to keep this vehicle in motion. Tim Andrews is here. Autumn Fisher is here. George Clark is here. Jared Yamamoto has the afternoon off. So he can't be here to say, oh, I want it to be hotter. What is it, 91 degrees right now?
19: 89 right here, but yeah.
18: See, yours says 89 on that side of the console. Mine says 87.7.
19: I'm a little bit hotter. I'm running a little bit hotter.
18: Are you running a little hotter than I am?
19: A little bit hotter.
18: I think you're bringing your own
19: body heat.
18: That's right.
20: We have a nice 73 degrees here.
18: Shut up.
19: Shut up, woman.
18: Nobody wants to know. Are you on today?
21: I'm not on today, but where's the slacker?
18: He's in, I don't know.
19: Turn your mic on.
18: Turn your mic on if you're going to talk.
21: Is he hungover?
18: He is, no. He had the day off.
20: Oh, shaky knees.
19: Oh, either yeah. PTO hangover.
18: Either he worked in the hangover and saw it before it happened.
19: Yeah.
18: And so what, you just decided you want to join us? You can join us?
21: I can't. I ain't got time to join you. But when I walk by in there, I feel like the studio's off kilter.
18: Yes.
19: Yeah, it leans more to the
21: left.
19: Because
21: you're in the middle. Tim's over there. Steve's
19: not here.
18: So you felt as you walked by, the studio needed some balance, someone to sit on the other side where Jared...
21: Yeah, he sits low, doesn't he?
18: Yeah, he's a low sitter.
21: I saw him on Saturday. He showed up at the River pre-party right before Guns N' Roses.
18: Was he S-faced, as they
21: he
18: say?
21: Was not. He was looking for drink tickets, because we had a few of those at Park Bench.
18: Exactly.
21: So who's got the drink tickets?
19: Yeah, I'll take one. He said it was a bucket list item for him to go see GNR.
21: Yeah.
18: Guns N' Roses? How was Guns N' Roses?
21: I didn't stay because I had other stuff to do.
18: What?
21: I know Carrie Underwood showed up and helped Axl sing a few songs.
18: So is Axl, he's having trouble with his vocals? Well, is that what's going on? I don't know, I'm not following it.
21: The falsetto thing has escaped him, I think.
18: That whole thing?
20: Oh, yeah.
21: The lower register stuff, I believe he does okay, but I didn't stay. I had things to do.
18: That's tough when you're a rock and roll singer.
21: It is. I had to go sing myself.
19: Mr. Brownstone, he's been... You won't leave me.
18: I haven't really been following it, so I don't.
21: I think they should adjust the.
18: Is it beyond Autumn? The question is Autumn. Does Autumn think he's too old and should he stop?
20: Yes.
18: Okay.
19: And he's not even old.
18: He's not that old.
21: He's 64.
18: A little bit older than me.
20: Yeah, but have you heard him?
19: Yeah, he's terrible.
21: I'm 64.
18: Like, Autumn's point of view is if you're a singer, once you can't sing, you shouldn't be out there singing anymore.
21: I understand what she's saying.
20: That is not a...
18: I'm just saying, I wasn't mocking you.
20: I'm not saying you were. I'm just saying, like, that is the... Are you a singer?
18: Right.
20: Can you sing?
18: Yes.
20: Those things have to be...
18: hold on now. Let me take this back.
19: Okay, let's
18: stop here for a second, though. There's an awful lot of people who say that, well, singing, that's opera. That's singing. And even at his best, Billy Corgan for Smashing Pumpkins, there's a lot of people who say, I wouldn't call that good singing. So,
20: you
18: see what I'm saying, though.
21: Yeah.
20: No, those are different genres of singing.
18: Yeah.
20: There is still something... I mean, Music Man said it best. Singing is just sustained talking.
21: Is that correct?
19: Yes.
18: Yeah, but the town wouldn't listen to his warning.
19: Also, they had a pool table.
18: It also turned out that he was a big grifter.
19: He was, but he did keep them from having a pool table.
18: Okay, and that's
20: the point. He redeemed himself at the end.
18: Okay, maybe. I didn't get to the end. I have to be honest with you. That wasn't one that pulled me in. I either saw it once and didn't like it. For some reason, that one didn't pull me in.
21: I don't know.
18: Is that the one that has Ron Howard in it? No.
19: No.
20: Yes.
19: Okay. Is it the movie or the musical?
20: The movie which is a musical.
0: Which was a musical.
19: Yes, I know, but it was a Broadway musical.
0: Yeah, I don't think
20: The Music Man?
19: Yes.
0: Tim? Yes, yeah. You know what? Let him have it, Autumn. I just let him have
19: Should
0: it.
19: Should I have said play, which would also have been an actor? Because no, it wasn't a
0: nobody
19: play.
0: Nobody thinks Ron Howard was going to be on the Broadway musical. He would have been in the movie.
20: He says, "All the Wells Fargo wagon is coming down the street." He has a lisp in it the whole time.
19: And well, that's not cool. They should cut that out because he didn't really have one.
0: The music man should have had
20: Joe Biden do it because he has a
0: list. Oh, yeah. So, there's a lot of things from back then that we just can't, you know, so we were just cruel back then, you know, even me, and I was only one.
20: I didn't see any LGBTQ, LMNOP representation in
19: plus,
20: Music Man.
19: Except for everybody in
0: that. Plus. Thank you.
20: Thank you. And I also didn't see any POCs.
0: Well, let's just get rid of it. Let's just cancel it.
19: Can we edit them in?
0: Well, you could get George Lucas involved and just sort of CGI new characters that
20: we
0: are more representative.
20: We should have a new character in there that's like the
19: he raps?
20: Replacement of Buddy Hackett. Yeah.
19: Oh, they are canceling that because of the lyrics to that song are a little
20: Shapoopy.
19: Yeah.
0: I don't know the song Shapoopy. I know that you and your son rock to it quite often.
21: Shapoopy.
0: I don't know this song.
21: He sings Shapoopy.
19: Buddy Hackett sings it in the movie, and it's about a girl who waits for the first time around. It's about him trying to get a date, and I forget the lyrics. So.
20: And I think she's
19: she's shy.
20: Yeah. A girl that kissed on a very first date is
19: usually a hussy. Yeah. A girl who waits for the second time around is anything but fussy. But a girl who waits for the third time around, head in the air, feet on the ground, she's the one he's glad he's found. She's his shapoopy.
0: So what's so bad?
19: Well, being aggressive, calling her a hussy for kissing on the first date.
0: Well, that's terrible. Yeah, that might be
19: sex positive. It's not sex positive.
0: Maybe it's
20: better than Dr. Doolittle, right? Where he talks about like, I've grown accustomed to her face.
0: No, that's, I thought that was the other one he was in, My Fair Lady.
20: Oh, I might be confusing those.
0: And besides, what's really going on in My Fair Lady? You got these two old guys. They've never had a girlfriend. They're living together. Yeah. They have a whole song about how women are just a pain in the... So, I mean, I think we know what's going on in those libraries.
21: Are you talking about Dick Van Dyke?
0: I'm talking about...
2: No. Hey, it's Dick Van Dyke. I'm 100.
0: He's 100 years old.
21: He was in some musicals, though, when he did.
0: Yes.
20: Yeah. He sits down on the ground, like, cross legs. Like, he's like, I couldn't do that before, but now I can. A lot of old guys can't. A lot of young guys can't do this.
2: Tim Timmery, all that chimney sweep.
0: Seems to be having a good time.
19: I was loving his life.
0: Dick Van Dyke.
20: Him and
0: he don't know what
20: Captain
0: he
20: Kirk.
0: He should go out on tour with the Stones.
19: And Captain
0: Kirk. We could open up the Stones.
21: Don't get me started on Shatner's mouth.
0: Oh, do we have some of that? I'll just take it with some
21: I know,
0: fun.
21: It's funny. Is he 95?
0: He's 94 or something.
21: What he's doing is he's talkity singing.
0: Well, he's always done that. He's done that since the 60s.
21: Exit Life.
0: Yeah, remember, what was his Lucy in the Sky with Diamonds? It was very famous.
19: Lucy in the Sky with Diamonds.
0: Yes.
20: He goes, picture
19: he's got a cigarette.
20: On a river.
19: With tangerine trees and marmalade sky.
0: He's been doing that since the very beginning.
21: You can't say the name of his new band on the radio.
19: Hey, Mr. Tambourine Man.
21: You know that, right?
19: Play a song for me. I'm not sleepy. And there is no place I'm going to.
0: What was your...
21: His band is called The...
0: Okay, I don't want to know.
21: Yeah, you can't say it.
19: It begins with a...
21: It begins with an F.
19: Yeah.
0: I can't imagine what it is.
19: What? Fart.
0: Something about fudge.
19: Yeah, the fudge men.
0: All right, you have Crazy Train.
22: Yes.
0: Okay. This is Williams.
23: All aboard!
0: All right, drumming spot on.
21: Yeah, the band's pretty good.
19: That's pretty lazy.
0: He's 95.
19: I love it.
0: You got some more?
22: Yes.
19: Aye.

0: their lyrics off of a sheet. He's not in any way keeping time.
1: No. All right, stop. Look, William Shatner, I love you, but if you're not going to take the time to rehearse with the band before you go out on stage, even if you're reading, you got to be in time with what you can't just go out there and read the. Just keep on going. It's got to help.
2: Going off the rails on a.
1: Yeah.
2: Where's your drink?
1: This is what I'm expecting. That's what I'm like.
3: He doesn't even do that. Like the Metallica Enter Sandman, he's going like exit. Lights.
4: Enter night.
3: And the band is actually singing it really well.
4: I have just 3 seconds of Enter Sandman.
3: Like the Metallica Enter Sandman, he's going like exit lights.
4: Enter night.
3: And the band is actually singing it really well.
4: I have just 3 seconds of Enter Sandman.
1: Where did this take place?
3: Chicago, I believe, and Riot Fest.
1: Okay, so he was just an act. So you could just have fun, and then there were other acts.
3: Yeah, yeah.
1: People didn't fill the Hollywood Bowl for this.
2: He's standing up, though, and moving around on stage pretty good.
1: So it's just a way to see William Shatner doing crazy stuff, and you don't really care.
2: But he's putting out a new record, I think.
1: Where does Autumn stand? He never could sing.
5: Yeah. Oh, okay. I didn't know if that was something.
3: Yeah, the album is called What the F is Heavy Metal.
1: Yeah.
3: Because he was asked in an interview about heavy metal, and he goes, what the F is heavy metal?
1: Yeah.
3: So that's where this all came from.
2: He did an album years ago in the early 2000s where he did a duet with Amy Mann that's actually really good.
3: No,
1: That's the one where Joe Jackson was a part of that.
2: Yeah.
1: I think the guy
2: Henry
1: from...
2: Henry Rollins.
1: Guy from Ben Folds.
3: Liar.
1: No, that was the one I saw William Shatner said that when Joe Jackson came in, he tuned his piano for 2.5 hours and he refused to talk to anybody. William Shatner wasn't allowed to go near
3: him. Joe Jackson did?
1: Yeah.
3: Yes. That's kind of, actually, I kind of like that. Because I like Joe Jackson.
2: They do Common People, that Pulp song.
1: Yeah.
3: You want to live like common people.
1: I would say this. Look, you got to.
3: What would you say?
1: What I would say is that William Shatner.
2: What you would say.
1: You have to at least rehearse with the band. You can't just go out there and not be in time.
5: But also, I agree, but also the whole thing is so ridiculous.
3: It kind of matches.
1: He could just do it in time, and then it would be the William Shatner experience that you want. You're not looking for him to be able to sing. You want him to go, I'm going off the rails on a crazy train.
3: I will say this, with the music sells,
2: but who's buying?
3: If Captain Kirk comes through Atlanta with this, and he wants to get on stage down at Dark Horse and do a talkity live band karaoke thing, I'm there.
1: Hey, you should start that. That's the latest.
3: We'll do it.
1: That's going to be the latest.
3: We'll do a couple of Shatner remixes.
2: Talkie-okey.
1: That's going to be the latest. Yeah. What did you talkity? He said
3: talkity. I go again on my own.
5: Going down the only road.
3: I've ever known.
1: Yeah. I like talkity karaoke. I like talkity. Talkity
3: singity karaoke.
1: You guys should start your new one.
3: Yeah.
1: Your new line. Come up here and talk through the lyrics. Everybody will be
2: fine. I'm Mr. Brightside.
3: That way I can do it until I'm 95 years old.
1: That's right.
3: Yeah.
1: That's right. Why not do it until you're 95? Who doesn't want to be in the Dark House Lounge?
3: No. The Dark Horse.
6: Let's go shake this thing.
1: What did I say? Dark House?
3: Here's a song from 40 years ago by Harry Connick. Styles.
1: Yes.
6: Here's Ed Sheeran. Nope.
1: That was 40 years ago, for heaven's sake.
6: Still not forgiving that guy.
1: The weather is...
5: Outside is Friday.
2: Hot.
1: It's hot. I know. It is hot.
3: It's hot.
1: But it looks like today is going to be kind of a breaking point that happens tomorrow.
2: You think so, but...
1: Well, I mean, when you think so, I'm reading about what...
2: I don't trust.
5: You think so?
3: Lots of rain tomorrow to say.
1: I don't know. I'm only passing along the information that I've gleaned from the local meteorologist. Yes.
2: I think that's
3: How is the heat index?
1: Well, it's looking like it's going to be pretty awful today, and then we're going to get some rain and stuff, maybe too much, get some flooding and things like that. Supposedly by Thursday and Friday, it's going to be somewhat fall-like, and then the weekend... actually like 60 degrees in the morning.
2: Nice.
3: Hang on, what's going on? Is this a sponsored bit, the weather on the Von Hessler Show?
1: Well, no. I talk about the weather
3: Weather.
2: Brought to you by the Weather Channel.
3: Is this what we've come to as a couple? We're talking about weather at dinner.
1: I don't. Normally,
2: on the 8th.
1: I only talk about weather when it's 195 degrees outside.
2: I like it when it's hot. I don't want to be
5: I want to live inside of a volcano.
2: I mean, that's too cold.
5: It's 92. Fire, I want it.
3: It feels like 92 right now.
1: Feels like 92.
3: It's actually 90.
5: Feels like
1: 90. Well, choose whichever one you want to feel like.
3: Up
1: but what
3: 91.
1: I'm saying is,
2: I'm
1: I think
2: Christina F-words.
1: It's going to be a it's going to be a week. Where
3: there you go, Autumn.
1: We start to get through it.
3: Do Christina, and every now and again, you drop an F-bomb. I'm Christina F-words.
5: I like the deep voice.
3: Hi. It's really going to rain
2: it's
3: tomorrow.
2: It's going to be 88 this weekend.
5: Yeah. Jared's going to love it.
1: You're just Chris.
2: How are you doing? It's Chris.
1: Christopher F-words.
2: Yeah. Lows in the 70s tonight, partly cloudy. Tomorrow, going to be about 62.
1: All right, now leave me alone. Isn't he the meteorologist who's like, hates the fact that people keep asking him about the weather?
2: It's going to rain.
1: All right? You want me to do about it?
3: Get off
2: right
3: my
2: now,
3: case.
2: Right now, I'm just a weather guy at the grocery store. I got no time for the weather. You want, look, go to the app.
5: What do you bother me for?
1: You don't want to talk about weather. How about the fact that tank of gas costs a lot of money in the state of Georgia
5: worth it, guys.
2: Worth it if we stopped so-and-so from getting such-and-such.
1: Yeah, do we have evidence that so-and-so isn't getting such-and-such?
2: Well,
5: we blew pay more in gas?
2: We blew up the such-and-such, but they still might get another such and such. So and so have to stop working on getting the such.
1: Yeah,
2: and
1: but
2: such.
1: I want to know what's the evidence that we're stopping so and so from getting such.
2: The
1: and
2: evidence
1: such.
2: Is the gas.
5: Yeah, from what's his name?
2: You saw. The what's his name said that the gas prices have gone up. Because
1: three
2: of that.
1: Quarters of a tank of my Kia Soul on the way in.
2: Yeah, but no mushroom clouds.
5: Yeah, are you alive?
2: Yeah.
5: You're welcome.
2: Yeah, thank you.
1: More. I think it was like $50.
2: Yeah,
3: yeah.
2: That's a small price.
1: And
2: to
1: I was
2: pay
1: in Roswell.
2: No
1: I
2: wasn't
1: in the city. Yeah, I guess I'd be willing to pay $100, whatever it takes. I understand.
5: How about you not eat so much?
2: Yeah.
1: That's another.
5: Yeah. Put money towards the gas.
1: Yeah, that's true.
2: Look, how many gallons do you need?
1: Enough to get to work and
2: okay,
1: back.
2: Okay, there you go.
3: Well, he is pretty good, though, mileage-wise.
2: Yeah, thank
1: that's
2: you
1: all
2: for
1: I
2: bright-siding it, sir.
1: That's all I do.
2: It's good.
1: That's all I do.
3: Bike's even better. My bike's great mileage-wise.
1: Basically, I drive from from home to work and work to home. That's basically what I do. But it's 20 miles a day, and so, you know, it'll... I mean, 40 miles when you put it together every day. So,
3: yeah.
1: I'm just saying that's a small tank for it to take like $50. And it was like three quarters.
2: Can I tell you one thing, though, just in rebuttal?
1: It was $47 is what it was.
3: Order!
2: No mushroom clouds wearing dresses in your bathroom.
1: It's all worth it.
2: Yeah.
1: As far as I can see, as long as...
5: Do you have a litter
1: as,
5: box in your school?
1: Yeah. Yeah. As long as there's no litter boxes with mushroom clouds in them in the schools.
2: Yeah.
1: And there are no tornadoes allowed in the male bathrooms.
2: Borders closed.
1: Either way.
5: Yeah.
1: And I think it's all worth it. I think the borders could have been closed without this whole Iran thing. I think that was already happening.
3: It's a long way to go to close the borders, isn't it?
5: I mean,
1: I'll give it to you.
2: I'm happy.
5: The border,
2: they're fine.
5: Border neutral.
2: Yeah.
1: Yeah.
5: You know, so
1: I'll give it to you.
5: I feel like I need representation.
2: Yeah. I'm border positive.
1: I think that, you know, backwards. If beforehand they said, I'm going to do something about the border, nobody's coming across the border. You got to give them that one. But everything else, I really can't understand. I mean, the president keeps saying, well, your gas costs more. Yours does. Mine really doesn't. I don't feel it. But I'm talking about as Trump. He doesn't really feel this. But the reason you have to pay more, and he says, I'm sure you'll agree, because it's going to keep Iran from getting a nuke.
2: Yeah.
1: And you know, in an abstract way, just, you know, kind of you would think, yeah, I guess maybe if that. But just because somebody tells you that this is keeping Iran from getting a nuke is not any evidence whatsoever. When it comes to evidence, we've seen zero evidence that this pain being felt at the pump is going to actually lead to Iran not being able to get a nuke. I'd like to see that evidence.
3: I thought we had disabled their ability to have nukes way before this conflict began.
1: We did.
3: Yeah.
7: Well, then they got it back.
3: Is that right, sir?
6: They did. They got it back, and we had to neutralize it again.
1: Yeah, then we obliterated it.
6: You're welcome. We obliterated it for the most part, but when you obliterate, you have to completely obliterate.
3: This is bunker bombs, isn't it?
6: We didn't completely obliterate.
1: But you used the term obliterate. By the way, you don't need no modifier necessarily.
6: Why not?
1: Just the word obliterate.
6: Half
1: means,
6: obliterate.
1: Well, no. No. Obliterate means there's nothing left.
6: Well, they told me that we obliterated most of it.
1: You can't obliterate most of it.
6: I mean, in total, it's totally half gone.
1: Okay, I'm starting to pick up now.
3: Yeah, either it's obliterated or it ain't.
1: You know, that last one right there, you know what? If it cost $100 for me to fill up my Kia.
6: You're on board. I'm glad you're on board.
1: You know, I'm on board. I don't know about you. I don't think this is costing you a dime.
6: Did you see how much makeup Ossoff wears? My God, you better vote for Mike Collins.
1: By the way, in one of those commercials.
2: The AI ones?
1: Yeah. The people who run campaigns, left, right, center, doesn't matter. These are the worst people in the world. They want to win. Mm-hmm. They want to win. That's all they want. Yeah. And they'll do anything. They will go punch their grandmothers in the face if that will assure them a win. These are the type of people who run any kind of campaigns, Republican, Democrat. And all of them have said, to hell with society. We think using AI will help us win this one particular election. And what they're doing is they're completely normalizing the idea from the very top, from our politicians, that it's okay to use AI to depict someone, at this point, a public politician, but soon it'll be you at the cafeteria. They're normalizing. See, what are they going to do now? Get in office and tell us you can't do it with the person you see at the cafeteria? But we can do it when we want to run against somebody else. Mm-hmm. That's so far beyond hypocrisy, it doesn't even matter. It says the people involved are 100% scumbags. They simply don't care. They don't care what damage they'll do to society because, get this, this might help them win one particular campaign at one time. And that becomes the most important thing if you're 100% a scumbag, which people who work on campaigns tend to be. I'm sure there's some people who are good. Nothing worse than a young person in their 20s working on a political campaign because they're the most idealistic and they sell out constantly. And because they're young, they say, well, over my lifetime, I want to get things done. So I should go ahead and lie about this so we can get into power, so we can get that done. And that's what you have, just a bunch of the whole AI thing is societal negligence by these campaigns to even be using it. But there's a statement that's made in there is this true or not? There's a statement in this commercial that says that John Ossoff uses more makeup than anyone else in Congress, including the women.
3: I know.
1: He's
2: kind of fruity, ain't he? I'm not voting for him.
1: But my question is that a joke?
2: I think it's true.
1: Or more
2: his
1: than
2: staff, his whole staff.
1: More than Nancy Pelosi.
2: They're talking about.
7: Hey, what are you talking about?
2: They're talking about his whole staff. They make them all up. I mean, somebody said it was actually a real total, as far as all the makeup.
1: So they're buying more makeup on taxpayer money.
2: Somebody who actually likes Ossoff told me that it was true, and I don't.
1: It just seems crazy to me because I've seen some of these old.
2: Well, that's just her putting on her Avon.
1: And I don't even mean to say old women, any of these old politicians. I mean, Trump wears makeup like crazy.
2: Oh,
1: the reporters who cover him.
2: He buys his on Temu, though. It's a roller.
1: I mean, that's the whole thing. If you're going after Ossoff for wearing makeup, so you have to pretend that Trump doesn't? Well, we don't care. And this piece of information might help us win this one particular campaign. And we're 100... You know, and I don't want to come off I'm sure Ossoff's campaign's doing crappy stuff the other way around because the scum is the people who want to work on political campaigns. Mm-hmm. Then they decide, am I a Republican or a Democrat? The scumminess comes from, I want to work on a political campaign. I'm sorry to lay it out there that way, but, you judge them by the fruits of their labor, right? Well, I just see the way that these people have no problem distorting society because, after all, come on, this might help us win this one particular campaign at one time. English Nick, you said you got a roll somewhere.
3: I got a roll, but thanks for having me.
1: Well, thanks for balancing out the studio.
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9: AOC or John Ossoff? 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Hard to believe, but Senator Ossoff spends more powdering his nose than your family spends on 4 months of groceries. 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He voted to tax overtime and tips. 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A $2,000 tax increase? 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SLF PAC paid for and is responsible for the content of this advertising, not authorized by any candidate or candidate's committee. www.slfpac.org.
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17: 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Our top local story, parents in Atlanta are raising concerns about school bus safety after a homeless person is found on a bus this morning. Video provided to WSB shows the moment the bus driver discovers the person sleeping on the back of the bus.
18: Oh, Lord Jesus!
17: A parent of a Howard Middle School 7th grader on the bus says her daughter sent her the video. A spokesman with Atlanta Public Schools says the driver is on leave pending a review, and they are making changes to ensure the safety and security of students and staff. We have posted the video on our website and the WSB radio app. A man is behind bars in Coweta County in a horrific child porn case. Following a tip from the National Center for Missing and Exploited Children, the investigation by the Coweta County Sheriff's Office uncovers 20,000 images of child sexual abuse material. It leads to the arrest of David Thomas Stevens. Investigators say some of the material found includes children believed to be 12 months old or younger. Hundreds of flights are delayed today after the FAA issued ground stops at several Northeast airports due to equipment outages. FAA Administrator Brian Bedford says the outage was caused when fiber optic cables in New Jersey were cut by a construction crew at an off-airport site.
19: Normally it would roll over to the backup, but the backup fiber was unoperational.
17: The ground stops are in place at Newark, Teterboro, and Philadelphia airports. Ground stops at John F. Kennedy, LaGuardia, and Boston's airport have been lifted. Travelers, though, should contact their airline regarding their flight status. A new true crime memoir takes a look back at the 2000 murder-for-hire case of Sidney Dorsey. The former DeKalb County sheriff lost an election to Derwin Brown and ordered a hit on Brown, hoping to keep his job as sheriff. Author J. Tom Morgan was the DA on the case and says Dorsey benefited from a culture of corruption in DeKalb County.
20: It was a political figure, the sheriff,
15: who could not accept that he had been defeated in an election.
17: Morgan says themes of power that corrupts, election denial, and the importance of the First Amendment are the themes in his memoir, and he says it is all relevant still today. It is 3:32, and time now for live team coverage of traffic and weather. In the 24-hour traffic center, it's Alex Williams.
2: Getting a tad slower into Midtown and downtown Bill via 85 southbound, where the brake lights will start to find you, and they'll stay with you as you make your way closer to 17th Street, where the volume delays continue. Connector southbound to I-20. Northbound, just sluggish. University Avenue up past Peachtree Pine Street. 85 southbound, still never really recovered from the earlier crash that was before Beaver Ruin Road. We're still seeing some brake lights from 316. And northbound getting a little slower as well from 285, clearing Jimmy Carter Boulevard, exit 99 in Norcross. From the Trustdale.com Traffic Center, Triple Team Traffic, 95.5 WSB.
18: This is WSB meteorologist Christina Upwards. Partly cloudy, hot and humid today, high 92. Scattered rain showers and thunderstorms for the ride home this evening. Lows tonight in the low 70s. Tomorrow, mostly cloudy with scattered rain showers and thunderstorms throughout the afternoon. High near 90. Drying out and cooling down on Wednesday. Highs in the low 80s.
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1: All right, well, the D.C. circus is back in town. No doubt. This is a story that I've stolen from my taxpayer supported and funded competitor of ours, NPR. President Trump has revealed plans to make his proposed 250-foot arch in Washington, D.C., serve as a military complex, including areas for military snipers and large amounts of weaponry. The arch will serve as a military complex with snipers and drones.
3: Isn't that a great idea?
1: No, I don't know that. So what? Like idea. Drone? Like is it?
3: Well, let's talk about it.
1: I mean, so drones just come out of this thing and start flying and killing and...
3: You'll never even notice them.
1: You're only doing this because if you say it's a military thing, then Congress has less to say about it.
3: Well, I mean, I could go to them and say, hey, you know, let's fund this and see what they do. Or I could just, you know, build it and see what happens.
1: So it's going to be packed full of drones and stuff?
3: You won't even know them. I'm telling you. You'll never even see them. It's, first of all, it's made out of nanobots. Okay, little beautiful, the butts, the tiny ones.
1: It's like a Transformers.
3: We're going to call it, well, I know, that's why we're going to call it Trumptimus Prime.
1: So it just transforms into a military...
3: The Robo Arch.
0: It's going to be very beautiful. It'll be made, like I said, out of the nanobots. And when that asteroid flies by, you're going to want it, right?
1: Right, yeah.
0: You're going to want it, and then there'll be...
1: Is it going to keep an eye on that asteroid in 2028?
0: Keep an eye on it, and you know what it can do? It'll form... Look, it'll form like a... Like, do you remember Voltron?
1: I remember, yes.
0: Voltron. It was like a bunch of cars. That was the one nobody watched. And then there was the one with the five lines, the ones that made the two arms in the middle and the
1: yes,
0: two legs.
1: Yes, of course,
0: right?
1: Yes.
0: Well, they all merge. Like the arch will merge with the Washington
2: maybe.
0: Monument. The ballroom is their base.
1: They all come together and they will, to protect the country.
0: Like what do they call the kaiju, or is that the monster? What's the
2: That's the monster.
0: What's the robot? Gundam?
2: Yes, Gundam is the robot.
0: Right, so they'll form like a Gundam, and they'll go fight the asteroid.
2: Decepticons.
0: Okay. All of that crap.
1: So all the different memorials and...
0: yeah, the memorial, they'll have...
1: They'll all come together, and they'll fight the space creatures.
0: They'll have to get the AllSpark.
2: What part will the Washington Monument be on the robot?
0: I don't know, maybe the body?
2: Okay.
0: I don't know, the arch can be the shoulders and the arm. The Lincoln can pilot it. I mean, it's all sorts of, like, everything.
1: Lincoln is like Kirk in the chair, so he can
0: right.
1: pilot the whole thing,
0: on
1: right?
0: the table. Everything's on the table. And the command center will be the ballroom, beautiful ballroom.
1: And yeah.
0: A lot of great. So, I mean, it's a wonderful arch.
1: I love the this whole thing, like with the Kennedy Center. He's always like, "Well, you know, the board was nice enough. You know, they thought that my name should be on there." Meanwhile, he fired everybody on the board, put his friends on the board. So he does this like Putin-esque thing, this dictator thing, where he goes, "No, I don't. Hey, it's not something. It wasn't my idea. They brought it to me."
0: Well, they did. They brought it and said, "Hey, sir," they said, "would you like to have your name on it?" I said, "Well, that's up to you. I don't. You know, it's not up to me. But I'll tear it down if you don't." But
1: at the so he says on Truth Social, at the strong request of the United States military and for national security purposes, I have agreed to convert the magnificent triumphal arch into a top grade military complex / triumphal arch. Is he just doing comedy?
0: You never know. But I really want that arch. It's going to look beautiful.
1: He was just going to have an ornamental triumphal arch until we're to believe the military and national security.
2: We need that arch.
1: We need that arch. Look, I don't know. I know you like the arch, Mr. President, but if you have any interest in protecting the homeland, it's going to have to become a military
0: it
1: headquarters.
0: It has to be there. I mean, for the missiles.
1: Where is it even supposed to be?
0: Well, right there.
1: Is it going to be...
2: There's a roundabout, and I believe it's in the middle of it, near Lincoln, right. The Lincoln Memorial.
0: So you could drive
1: it's going to be taller, of course.
0: Oh, yeah, it's got
1: to
0: be
1: It's
0: huge.
1: Like the ballroom's larger than the entire White House.
0: There are limits in D.C. You can only build up to a certain height.
1: Because of
0: the crap.
1: Yeah, the planes.
0: Yeah.
1: And you get a lot of traffic through there.
0: But, you know, you put it close enough where they can all... Like, even the... Jefferson Memorial that nobody goes to or sees or
1: is
0: even
1: that true,
0: cares about.
1: That nobody goes to Jefferson Memorial.
0: It's an afterthought.
1: The man wrote the Declaration of Independence.
0: I know, but it's sort of tucked away. I mean, nobody cares. It's not. I mean, it doesn't have a reflecting pool.
1: No, it doesn't.
0: Or anything like that. So
1: nothing has a reflecting pool as we speak.
0: Well, that's because we're putting missiles underneath it.
1: It could turn reflecting pool into a. Let's just use it as a
2: giant
1: place to
2: submarine builder.
0: That's right. You know, it's beautiful. Little mini subs that turn into drones.
2: Oh,
0: that got laser beams on them and all that crap.
1: Trump added that the arch near the National Mall will house, store, and have the rapid ability to use large numbers of drones plus snipers on both the roof and plaza.
0: Right. You need a sniper.
1: Why?
0: Well, what if somebody?
1: Why we have snipers already?
0: What
1: like,
0: if
1: why
0: a
1: do
0: bad
1: we need?
0: Guy?
1: Okay.
2: Right? Good
1: okay.
2: point.
1: A bad guy who already knows that arch is a military headquarters, so surely he's going to choose to go do some bad stuff right in front of that.
0: He doesn't know where they are. What if he thinks they're on one side?
1: They might be on the other side.
0: Like we'll have a fake one with a gun hanging out on one side. You'll think, oh, there's the guy. Or woman, maybe. I don't know. We can't.
1: You have a fake woman. You could have a fake woman.
0: But we'll also have a real woman sniper or a male. Who's ever the best shot?
1: Yeah. It's... And does anybody, I mean, everyone understands that this is insane, right? That even caring this much about the ballroom and his whole thing with it. I'm telling you, man, we're going to wake up one day and overnight he will have knocked down a large part of the Kennedy Center.
0: I'll start myself.
1: That's coming.
0: I'm going to get a hammer and go there. Remember Nixon?
1: I remember Nixon?
0: Well,
1: remember Nixon.
0: He
1: yes.
0: went out one night during the protests and talked to all the hippies.
1: Yeah, he did. Yeah.
0: So I'm going to go out by myself one night with a sledgehammer.
1: Yeah.
0: And go over to that. I mean, it's so ugly. People want a new one.
1: Yeah.
0: Go over to the
1: Kennedy Center.
0: Just start hitting it.
1: The Donald J. Trump JFK Center.
0: Well, I mean, that might alleviate some of the. I mean, if we could do.
1: So if you can put you. This is a weird. This I'm trying to. I haven't really done a deep dive in this, but basically, it comes down to is somehow it's been figured out by the administration that if we put his name on the building, then the building can be saved. But if his name doesn't go on the building, then the building has to be demolished.
0: Right. That's
1: is that basically
0: that's the long and short of it, actually, if you want to.
1: Short and the long.
0: Yeah, I mean, let's do it.
1: Short the short.
0: I mean, the board unanimously voted to put my name on it, and
1: yeah,
0: I don't know why
1: you,
0: people
1: yeah,
0: are
1: but
0: so
1: you fired people who wouldn't vote for that and put in people who would vote
0: well,
1: for
0: Well, I mean,
1: that.
0: That's how the world works, right?
1: I guess so. I guess you're right. That is how the world works. I'm just being a little bit naive. I just don't understand. First of all, I don't know if most Americans at this point recognize that the JFK Center is a memorial to an assassinated president. In the same
0: I
1: way,
0: I was also shot.
1: I know, but you, thankfully, you made
0: well,
1: it
0: you,
1: through that.
0: You have the dead one and the living one.
1: So,
0: do
1: in
0: you
1: a
0: want
1: way,
0: me to add Lincoln and Garfield.
1: In a way, you come along as better because you didn't
0: no,
1: succumb.
0: No, I'm not better. I'm not
1: you're
0: better.
1: Saying you didn't succumb
0: I'm
1: to the bullet.
0: Better. The
1: so.
0: Guy was a worse shot than Oswald.
1: Okay.
0: I mean, if he had been as
1: well, you turned your head. I think that's what
0: I
1: it was.
0: I turned my head. Imagine if I had.
1: I'm glad you didn't. But the point being
0: I
1: that
0: mean, you'd have
1: it doesn't
0: Ron DeSantis
1: mean,
0: as president. Does that sound
1: that.
0: Great for you?
1: I doubt that.
0: You'd have Kamala Harris.
1: I doubt. So, yeah, I just it all just seems so silly to me. Wow. And I am.
0: I also think
1: I just
0: it's silly
1: don't know
0: we
1: if,
0: don't have an arch that's got lasers on it.
1: I don't know that most people in this country recognize that the Kennedy Art Center is just like the Lincoln Memorial or the Jefferson Memorial or the Washington Memorial. It's a memorial to a long gone president.
0: But you just said it. You just said it.
1: Huh?
0: How about
1: who am
0: this?
1: I talking to? Tim or Trump?
0: No, Trump.
1: How about Tim Trump?
0: You just said it. You just said it. How about this? The Kennedy Arch Center. We put the Kennedy Center in the arch.
1: Along with the drones and
0: that's
1: the
0: right.
1: snipers.
0: We put the drone or the arch on top of the Kennedy Center. Wow.
1: Yeah, kill two birds with one stone.
0: I think I'm going to do that.
1: But that's my, I don't know if I'm calling it a prediction. I'm just saying I will not be surprised if one day we wake up, same way we woke up one day and he had knocked down the East Wing of the White House, never once felt that he needed to mention it to the people of the United States. Never once. Never that. They love me, each and every one of them. If I do it, they'll love it. Really quite insane.
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0: is introducing new rules for flock cameras in the city today. Of course, the flock cameras are the cameras that take a picture of your license plate number, and then they put that all together. And my guess is eventually it all ends up with Palantir, and they put it, you get a bio on every single person and where they've been in the last 24 hours or so at any given time.
1: I saw a guy driving around in his pickup truck, and he had a cardboard sign, and every light he would stop at, he would hold it and so the people behind him could see it, and it said, "Flock keeps lists like Santa."
0: Okay, well, there you go.
2: That's cool. Thank him for his service.
0: Now, it's funny because they're going to have different rules, and to me, it seems that there's one thing that you could do on the flock end, you know, or on just the whole system, the way that you set it up, which is that a cop, in order to get into the system, would have to put the case number. And, you know, then there's the case number either is allowed to enter the system for information or it's not. And if it is, it is. And if it is and you go in, there's a permanent record of when you went in. You put in the case number. And once you're there, you can only see information that is about that case number. I think that's the best that you can do, because then there's accountability and it's very easy to go, you know, Fred, what were you doing? You're not on this case. It just seems like an easy fix for that particular problem, which is, you know, cops decided to figure out, you know, where their ex-girlfriend is right now or something, whatever, or what the movement she's been making or who she's seeing. It seems to me that's a pretty easy way. You just have to put in the case number and your badge number, and the system will say, hey, you're not on this case. Or the fact that you put the case number in says there's a permanent record of every time you went into flock and what you looked for. That part of it seems pretty easy. What's done with all this information is the hard part. There's an expose out there about smart TVs and everything that they're doing.
2: What are they doing?
0: Well, apparently, they track everything that you do, everything that you see. That's how you get the targeted ads. But in order to do that, some of these televisions, when you say, hey, and you speak into your remote control, whatever, they surreptitiously will keep that mic open for another 10 or 15 seconds.
3: Oh,
0: so if somebody's talking about something or whatever, they already have the information of what you watch, when you watch, in order to target stuff. Also, it's one of the reasons that large TVs are coming down in price, because they recognize that they can make the money if you're an LG. You make the money by just getting them out there, collecting data, and selling that data. Who took over Vizio? Was it Target? One of the major chains bought out Vizio a couple years ago. And Vizio is
1: Walmart.
0: So Vizio is a very good TV at a very low price. And it's a smart TV. And that was the reason Walmart bought Vizio. Because it was a way to be able to track and target ads and mostly sell that data. So that's why the TV is, you know, 60-something inches or whatever. And
3: $300.
0: Yeah, it didn't cost you much because they're going to make money on the other side. Because in this world that we live in, the companies that we give money to still hate us.
2: Yeah.
0: they feel no need. There's nothing at any company that's about protect the customer. If we protect the customer, we might not make 25 extra cents. Come on.
1: And the TV not only was listening to you through the microphones inside of it, but it had all the information from your devices that are connected to the same Wi-Fi.
0: Yes.
2: What?
3: Oh, no.
0: Yes.
1: It's on the Wi-Fi network, and then it's
0: And believe me, here's the good news. If you can figure it out, apparently there are 27 to 30 steps you can go through to be told, at least, that all of this stuff is turned off. Now, you're not going to get access to this and access to that, because this is the way that it works now. It's on you as a customer to go through the 27 to 30 steps to make sure that it's not on them to ask you politely for every single little thing. You can opt out, but they bury it inside of page 3 of what you go, to, which is their decision, right? Remember this, hold them responsible. Psychologically speaking, that was their decision. Take information that you might say no to and push it in the middle of an agreement that goes on and on. Again, it's like you can do the 27 or 30 steps.

0: you can sit and read every word of what you're agreeing to. Mm. You can spend half your day being free from all of this stuff, or you can be like me or you or anybody listening and go, ah, to hell with it. Psychologically speaking, hold them, the companies, responsible. They decided that they could overwhelm you like this. Nobody's going to go through 27 to 30 steps to be kept clean from every damn thing that they do. No one's going to do that. That's not a surprise to the people who did it the way they did it. There's no company believes they have any obligation to protect one single customer from anything. It's transactional. You want this? Give us the money. Here it is, and we get all this other stuff. But there's nothing about, oh, you're a customer, and we're going to look out for you. Except in like commercials and stuff where they lie.
1: Yeah.
0: We, like the new data center commercials, we love you. We love small towns.
2: Yeah, we turn this podunk town in Ohio into a thriving.
0: You know what we like? We like the little people. Boy, we love, hey, we're a big, huge corporation. We want you to know we love the riffraff. So let us in.
1: We hired your uncle.
0: Yes, we did. So give us a little something back, huh? So I don't know. I get the flock cameras. There's probably some good you get out of them, but I guarantee you they're going to end up inside of that Palantir database at some point. And then there's always people like, well, if you don't do anything wrong, you got nothing to worry about. Well, what about when what's considered doing something wrong is simply registering your protest of government policies? What about then?
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16: Video from a student on the bus shows a stunned driver asking the woman to leave.
17: 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Let's go, ma'am.
16: It's not clear how the person got on the bus, but for Beth, who is the parent of a Howard Middle School 7th grader who was on board, the incident raises serious concerns.
18: They need to feel safe. Like, they need to know that when they get on that bus, they're going to be protected. They're going to be safe until they get to school.
16: In a statement, a district spokesman says the driver is now on leave pending a review of the incident, and they are making immediate changes to safety protocols to address concerns. Jonathan O'Brien, 95.5 WSB.
15: And we have posted video of the incident on our website and the WSB radio app. It is 90 degrees in Atlanta. We are watching for afternoon storms. When do we see cooler temperatures? Meteorologist Christina Edwards has Atlanta's most accurate and dependable forecast coming up. A Coweta County man is now behind bars in a disturbing child porn case.
19: 20,000 images and videos of child sexual abuse material are uncovered. It all started with a tip from the National Center for Missing and Exploited Children. That led to an investigation connecting several accounts with child sex abuse material to David Thomas Stevens. A warrant was issued and special agents found a hard drive with thousands of explicit files. Some of the material includes children believed to be 12 months old or younger, according to investigators. A number of files have yet to be reviewed and additional charges may be coming as the investigation continues. Jordan Brown, 95.5 WSB.
15: Three foreign nationals are accused of illegally voting in federal elections in Georgia. The U.S. attorney in Atlanta credits the Georgia Secretary of State's office with providing valuable assistance in the investigations. Federal prosecutors say one defendant voted in three federal elections between 2020 and 24. Another voted in the 2024 election using a fake ID. And a third voted nine times between 2008 and 2024. Hundreds of flights are delayed this afternoon after the FAA issues ground stops at several of the busiest Northeast airports due to an equipment outage. FAA Administrator Brian Bedford says the outage was caused when fiber optic cables in New Jersey were cut by a construction crew at an off-airport site. He says it's another reason why funding is needed to replace aging infrastructure.
20: We're pulling copper up and putting fiber down, but it's the same data architecture that we've had for 50 years.
15: Flights into Newark, John F. Kennedy, and Teterboro airports are currently paused. Flights have resumed now at LaGuardia, Philadelphia, and Boston airports. A new AI-powered air traffic control system introduced today could cut down on flight delays.
21: This is what America's asked for. They said, hey, I'm sick of the experience that I have right now in America. I'm sick of the delays.
15: Transportation Secretary Sean Duffy says the smart system will not replace air traffic controllers. For now, it's limited to Washington, D.C. area airports. It is expected to be deployed nationally in 2028. A true crime memoir is out today about a murder-for-hire plot in DeKalb County more than a quarter century ago, written by the prosecutor in the case.
22: The book, called A Rainy Night in Georgia, is the true story of the 2000 murder of outgoing Sheriff Derwin Brown by the sheriff he defeated, Sidney Dorsey. As investigators credit journalists with a focus on corruption in the case, former DeKalb DA J. Tom Morgan says themes of his book resonate now.
23: The importance of the First Amendment, the importance of investigated journalism, the danger of unchecked power.
22: Dorsey died in March while serving a life sentence for ordering the hit on Derwin Brown. Lisa Nicholas, 95.5 WSB.
15: Gas Buddy says one out of every 10 stations in the U.S. is now selling diesel for more than $7 a gallon. Money reporter Elizabeth Schulze says this has a big impact on businesses.
24: The manager of a trucking company told me the cost of his tires has nearly doubled because they are made with materials that come from crude oil. The bottom line, Moody's Analytics says when you account for gas, diesel, jet fuel, and home heating oil, the typical household has now paid almost $1,000 extra in fuel costs since the start of the war.
15: The average price for a gallon of regular unleaded in Metro Atlanta today is now $4.08. Diesel averages $6.38. It is now 4:04. The Von Hessler Doctrine continues in less than 2 minutes. Right now, live team coverage of traffic and weather in the 24-hour traffic center. It's Alex Williams.
0: Hey, Bill, watching the slow ride into downtown. Yep, a lot of schools on fall break, but not stopping the flow into the Midtown area. 85 and 400 hitting the brakes right at their merging point. As you travel 85 southbound toward Midtown, the delays stay with you to I-20. 75, 85 northbound also slow from I-20 up to Peachtree Pine Street. Heads up between Allatoona, or heading up through the Emerson area, I should say. There's been a crash working 75 northbound before Red Top Mountain Road, exit number 285. That's got you on the brake lights before Old Allatoona Road, while 75 northbound just tapping that brake pedal between Marietta and Kennesaw. Next report in less than 10 minutes from the Trustdale.com Traffic Center. Triple Team Traffic, 95.5 WSB.
2: I'm WSB meteorologist Christina Upwards. Partly cloudy, hot and humid this evening. Dodging a few hit or miss rain showers and thunderstorms. Lows tonight in the low 70s. Tomorrow, a few rain showers possible in the morning hours. The majority of the rain will fall during the afternoon with highs in the upper 80s to low 90s. Drying out and cooling down on Wednesday, high around 85.
15: Storm tracker radar right now showing a little bit of rain in Forsyth and Cherokee counties. It's 91 in Roswell, 89 in Powder Springs, and 89 in Fayetteville. 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I'm Bill Caiaccio, 95.5 WSB.
3: Hour two of the Von Hessler Doctrine begins right now. Now, as everyone who's ever listened to this show knows, this is not a sports show. However,
4: oh, I watched some sports things.
3: Well, let's see. Let's see if we hit upon any of the things, the sports things that you watched. Well, it's not a sports show, but we want to say congrats to the Braves. They clinched their seventh National League East title in 9 years.
0: Good work.
3: Good work. Which means that Eric will be interested in baseball as it goes down to the end, because it's always whether or not the Braves are there. My interest in baseball as a whole is basically, how are the Braves doing? The Braves are doing well. I have interest. The further they go, the more I have
0: get it
3: interest.
0: In now. Won't be back till 2028.
3: Why?
0: Well, they're not going to have a season next year.
3: That's what everybody says.
0: Lockout, baby.
3: You'd think that they'd be able to avoid that with everybody knowing it, because The owners win. I don't know why the players even. I don't know as much about.
0: Well, the players will never
3: the baseball union or whatever. It's kind of different where the. I don't know. Baseball is. I can't really speak on. I know that in football, the owners just win. They're billionaires. They can have a season. They can go without football for a season. The guy, you know, who has, you know. Even a good football player, the average is like 4 years. You've got 4 years to make your money, and you're just going to lose a year. I mean, that's. I'm not as privy to. It's a little bit different in baseball because you got people who are just making so much money they don't want anything to change.
0: Yeah, they're never going to agree to a cap.
3: Yeah, they don't care about. And you can understand it individually. They want to make $450 million contract. Yeah. They don't give a damn if the crowd actually gets a playoff run or parity, which there's one. There's one league that's dominating everything else in the world. You might want to look at them and see how they do it.
0: Well, I can tell you that there are owners like Pittsburgh or well, maybe not them, but cities where their team is sort of competitive. As long as they make a profit, they don't care.
3: They don't care.
0: At all.
3: No, they don't care. So, which is like you would think that if you don't win long enough, you'd stop making a profit. But I guess in Pittsburgh, they got a beautiful park and people like to go there. Yeah. So
0: something to do.
3: Yeah, it's something to do. I don't know if that's a good business model. So congratulations to the Braves. On the other side of it, condolences to all Falcons fans. I stopped watching that game, I don't know, somewhere in the third quarter. Maybe it was early in the fourth. I don't know. I'm trying to think if I've ever seen them play as poorly as they played yesterday.
5: Did they have any quarterback troubles?
3: Okay, and that's still, even though the whole thing just looked terrible, it's still 75-80% of the weight of having this quarterback problem is causing so much of this. And I believe in Kevin Stefanski, but I mean, there's no reason why everything should fall apart at the same time. I mean, that was just. You know, and you got Drake London getting into arguments with fans. You know, it starts to get very ugly when there's no hope. But what did Cooper Rush, his turned over the ball the first two drives.
4: Yeah, fumble and interception.
3: And then the crowd wanted Jack Strand, and then they're yelling for Jack Strand, and he gets in there, and he turns it over.
4: He threw a pick six, at least.
3: Yeah. Well, so you say he did score.
4: Well, yeah,
3: in a way,
4: yeah.
3: He did score. So, I don't know. I will say this. On one hand, I still say the people who are running the team now, the coaches and a lot of the front office, are not the reason that we're in this situation. So
4: Is it the hangover from the
3: it's all, and who knows? Maybe Penix comes back and plays well. I don't know.
6: But without that, if
3: Penix doesn't come back and play well, I mean, it's a lost season.
6: If we had Josh or the Kansas City guy, Patrick Mahomes, would we be a decent team?
3: On paper, yes. But that's the problem, is looking at yesterday, it was just everything. They just looked pathetic. I mean, I don't know that I've seen them play that poorly before. I mean, I'm sure I have. You know, I've been a fan since 98, so I'm sure there have been individual games where they played that poorly. They got blown out by the Panthers, last year in Carolina.
4: Did you ever watch him play with Jeff George?
3: I watched him from afar, but I didn't live in Atlanta, so I didn't have any.
4: You've seen him play.
3: Well, I know the Falcons were terrible for a good long time. Yeah. I'm just saying, like, in this, since the 90s, let's put it that way. Just really, I mean, I don't know. I still don't believe, but that's what I'm saying, is I want to say I believe in Stefanski and the people who made all of these stupid decisions with quarterback that have them in the situation are not there, really. So you want to not blame the people who are down there on the sidelines. But then as I'm thinking like that, it's like, yeah, but why, you know, like special teams played horribly. Like, you know, like everything was bad. Now, if you fix the quarterback, I guess it makes the other stuff easier, I suppose. But that was bad. You got to hope that was some kind, because you saw what Pittsburgh was, and they got beat by Pittsburgh the first week.
8: This is
3: not a sports show. This is a show where I have to say, unless he has a strong ending.
4: Terry Bradshaw would have done better.
3: Yes, now. Right now. Aaron Rodgers should not have come back this year.
6: Is he looking old?
3: Oh, my God. He looks like, if he's not completely, totally, if it totally on script, he suddenly looks like he's 80 years old. He can't run 2 feet. Like, let me tell you, you got no chance when the slowest guy on your defense is much faster than your corner. Like, the slowest guy in the herd is going to be able to take down that old gazelle.
6: Do you think he loses the job before the end of the season?
3: He should retire on his own. I don't know. You know, there's some good quarterbacks coming out. This is not a sports show, but I'll tell you this. There's some good quarterbacks coming out in the next draft. So I think you've got a lot of teams. I don't think your Dolphins are trying all that hard. There's a lot of teams that might be kind of, even maybe the Falcons, if they have two or more of these. You know, there's some. You know, a lot of people believe in Arch. I don't know if I do, Manning.
6: Need a fifth quarterback.
3: Trump says that Arch Manning is going to have drones and snipers.
8: Well, I've already he's going to have an arm that we're going to put bionics in, and the missiles will shoot out of it.
3: But there's a couple other, you know, and it might be one of these years where you just decide at some point, if it's not working, just to kind of throw up your hands. It's Stefanski's first year. He's not going to get fired. Get a good quarterback. You know, I don't know.
6: It's been a couple of weeks. Who's going to be in the Super Bowl?
3: Is it time to...
4: Already?
3: I'll tell you this.
4: Cowboys, Bills.
3: The Taylor Swift thing is getting just absurd.
4: Oh, she looked amazing. Oh, it is crazy. Yesterday.
3: It's become like Tom Cruise. Now it's like who's sitting next to her.
6: It's also like the third season, so it's Groundhog's Day sort of thing.
3: Yeah, Travis Kelce had a good game last night. I don't know how...
4: And we don't need them this being good all the time.
3: Well, you just got to accept what's real. I have friends who are like, Mahomes is done. I'm like, you're an idiot. Mahomes is going to get better and better. It's weird, man, because he looks rusty, but he also still makes great plays. And by game 4 or 5, it's going to be 100% Mahomes. I have no doubt about that. They're going to be there. But this Travis.
9: 100% Mahomes.
3: But Travis Kelce, man. I don't know how, like, he was wide open a lot of these things, and then he would just kind of lumber along and get, like, 10 or 12
4: more
3: yards.
4: But no one attempted to tackle him either.
3: That's what I'm saying, is I think we don't know how good the defenses are. I have no idea. I'll just say this. At one point, Chris
8: Collinsworth.
3: Yeah. Chris Collinsworth.
8: Oh, look at that. I love Patrick.
3: He shamed NBC at one point.
8: What did he say?
3: Because they had gone back to her again.
8: Oh, yeah.
3: And he's like, well, I'd like to show some football here. Unless you guys just want to watch Travis, his wife, we can show some. And they immediately went to the thing. And then the next time he scored, they didn't show her. They showed her later. But it was like they had already done like two or three times and was still in the first quarter. And it's just, and so one point he scored and she started pointing at her ring. And people, it's becoming a little bit obnoxious. You know,
8: if you want to show a woman, there's a lady down there with big boobs. You can zoom in on her.
6: Like they've got the Manning cast. They should have the Taylor cam on just a separate channel.
7: Taylor cam.
3: Yeah. That's fine.
7: Oh, guys.
3: Look, you know what? You know, it's different now, right? They're married. You expect somebody's wife is going to show up and root for them. But this whole thing where does the NFL need it? Doesn't the NFL realize they're one of the only things on earth that Taylor Swift needs more than they need Taylor Swift? It's the most successful league on earth. Alex Williams, and that's it. This is not a sports show. I know that Autumn is like, I want to come back and talk about the baseball strike next year.
7: No, I want to talk about that guy that tried to catch that snap and he hurt his elbow.
3: Oh, would that be, who hurt their elbow? Would that be Jalen? Oh, were you watching
8: Washington? You mean the quarterback?
3: You were watching the Washington Commanders because you were in a bar around D.C. That was Jalen Daniels?
7: Yeah.
3: Is that his name? Jalen Daniels.
8: Jaden Daniels.
3: Jaden. Yeah. Why am I saying Jaden? Jaden Daniels. Yeah, that's who that was.
7: I want to talk about that.
3: Uh-huh. And what about Caleb, huh? I mean, he was going to be on the Josh Allen thing, and now he's hurt. My goodness. All right, is this a sports show, George?
6: No.
3: I didn't think so.
6: Not today.
3: We got to stop talking about sports.
8: Not the Dogs do.
3: Oh, no. They beat the hell out of some cupcake. Alex Williams sees 285 South delays filling in on the west side. It wasn't a cupcake. I know that.
0: Hey, good afternoon, Eric, and to the doctrinaires as well. Not a terrible start to the afternoon with a lot of schools on fall break, but we are seeing that volume on the west side, 285 southbound. You're going to be on and off the brakes the whole way this afternoon. South Atlanta Road down to I-20, while in turn 285 northbound is getting a tad slower as well between Cascade Road and that construction zone at I-20 exit 10. Through DeKalb County, 285 eastbound, brake lights really find you right around Chamblee, Dunwoody Road over to Peachtree Boulevard. Then once you approach I-85, those right lanes are going to start slowing with a lot of traffic trying to get onto 85 north. If you continue on to 285 south, that ride's definitely going to pack in southbound through Tucker down to Highway 78, the Stone Mountain Freeway. 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Triple Team Traffic, 95.5 WSB.
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3: You know, I have to check myself sometimes with these stories. Kind of police myself because I don't want to be happy about something that's happened when I know that that thing that's happened actually is not a good thing. But it seems like it's a good thing. Like, for instance, a couple of weeks ago, we didn't get to it. Maybe it was sometime last week. There was a story out there where a poacher who was trying to kill a rhino or something, some elephants trampled that poacher. And like I was like, I don't know that. It just seems wrong to be all happy that some human being got, you know, torn asunder and completely trampled. By a bunch of elephants. But it was like, I would be lying if I didn't say that one part of me was like, live by the sword, die by the sword, you know, kind of thing. But, you know, I'm sure, you know, maybe his mom's still alive and she loves him. You know, I try to police myself.
7: Both things can be true at the same time.
3: Yes, that's true. But I'm just telling you, I try to police myself. I don't want to, I want to hold certain values and not smirk too much. But I did. I'm being honest. When that poacher got trampled, I was like,
4: "You like schadenfreude?"
3: I caught myself. No, I don't really.
4: No?
3: But I'm not above it.
4: I think it's humorous. It's humorously ironic.
3: It's ironic. It's an ironical death.
4: Yes.
3: Certainly. Well, this is not death, but this is the same kind of thing where I want to pump my fist a little bit, but I know that it's absolutely wrong. It's more than wrong. This is from Eyewitness News 7, I think. I don't know. From Burbank, actually. Man arrested for allegedly pepper spraying moviegoer who used cell phone at Burbank Theater. Now, I know that that's wrong. Specifically, two people who weren't involved had to, you know, they got it affects them too.
4: That's not as bad as killing an elephant.
3: No, it's not as bad. Great essay though, killing an elephant. You ever read the essay, Killing an Elephant?
4: Who wrote it?
3: I believe it's George Orwell. I think. Oh. I'm pretty sure. Yeah, Killing an Elephant. About 10 pages. Masterful.
7: Too long.
3: Yeah. Tim, I mean, I didn't.
4: TLDR.
3: I wasn't really introducing it to Autumn. I knew she didn't have the
7: 10 pages.
4: Whatever happened to one page?
3: It's a metaphor about the English Empire and whatnot. There's part of me. But I just know how wrong this is. But of course, there is going to be that part of you like, yeah. How are people so ignorant that they don't know to not get on their cell phone during a movie?
4: You don't need to.
3: Well, all that's obvious, but you and I know that you don't need to. You've got a whole bunch of people, some of them within younger generations, some of them within older generations, who would, their point of view must be, no, you're wrong. I do need to. I need to stay in touch with the outside world while peripherally I'm watching. It's amazing how people can't let it go. There was a game yesterday. I spent yesterday outside watching all the games. There was a game yesterday where somebody scores. It might have been the Commanders game. And it gets so close to the people that have the end zone seats, kind of like those little club seats, that he jumps over into their area, walks over, and finds, and was it the Eagles who played the Commanders? I can't remember. But
4: Cowboys.
3: But whichever team it was, this guy gets into the space where the people from the home team is some really good tickets and you're like special seats. He gets in that area, walks over, finds a fan of his team, hands him the ball. It's the moment he jumps over into the seats, all right, there is, now imagine this. You're at a football game, you're in cool seats, and someone's about to score in your end zone. And he's going too fast, he can't stop himself, he jumps over into this area, and you see a kid about 17 years old looking down at his phone.
4: Oh.
3: How much sensory, what do you need to make it, well, I cannot be looking at my phone right now. Why is that person even at the game?
4: Maybe it helped him hit his parlay.
3: It's, well, possible, but the thing just happened right in front of him and he didn't see it.
0: He should be pepper sprayed.
3: I would get to light, but I would know it was wrong. And that's the important thing. Alex Williams says 85 South is slow going into Midtown.
2: Yes, sir. Eric, seeing the brake lights glow in 85 southbound right as you leave the merge with Georgia 400, and it's only gotten slower south of there. Those delays are going to stay with you on 75, 85 southbound all the way down to I-20, especially in those right lanes through the Grady Hospital curve. 75, 85 northbound also packed in from just north of University Avenue up to about Freedom Parkway. And on the south side between Hayteville and Forest Park, I'm seeing delays, all that merging madness on 75 south getting past I-285, but those delays ease up for you once you get past Forest Parkway. 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Triple Team Traffic, 95.5 WSB.
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25: 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Our top story, check with your airline if you have a flight to the Northeast today. Clara McMichael reports an equipment outage shut down airspace at some of the nation's busiest airports.
26: If you had plans to fly into New York on Monday, you may have heard an announcement like this.
27: Ladies and gentlemen, from the flight deck, captain speaking. A little bit of bad news to share with you all.
26: The FAA administrator said the issue started when a circuit blew at a Philadelphia air traffic control facility.
25: Flights into Newark, John F. Kennedy, and Teterboro airports are currently paused. Flights have resumed now at LaGuardia, Philadelphia, and Boston airports. It is 89 degrees in Atlanta. Will we see storms tomorrow, and when does it cool off? Meteorologist Christina Edwards has Atlanta's most accurate and dependable forecast coming up. A big surprise this morning for an Atlanta school bus driver who discovers a homeless person sleeping on a bus full of Howard Middle School students.
28: Come on, let's go, ma'am.
25: Beth, whose daughter was on the bus, says this incident raises serious questions.
29: It's just crazy to me that she was undetected and was on there the entire time. It's very unnerving, and it's just unsettling.
25: APS says they are investigating the incident and are making immediate changes to ensure the safety and security of students and staff. We have posted video of the incident on our website and the WSB radio app. Three men plead guilty in an Atlanta gang and drug case dating back to 2023.
30: The case grew out of Operation Heatwave, a joint effort targeting gangs, guns, and drugs in Atlanta. The Attorney General's office says investigators seized 8 guns, more than 53 pounds of marijuana, and hundreds of grams of oxycodone and amphetamines. Prosecutors say Shaquille Bell ran the drug operation. He'll serve 8 years in prison. Contreras Brooks will serve 7. Rob Archer, 95.5 WSB.
25: A man is behind bars in Coweta County in a horrific child porn case following a tip from the National Center for Missing and Exploited Children. The investigation by the Coweta County Sheriff's Office uncovers 20,000 images of child sexual abuse material, and it leads to the arrest of David Thomas Stevens. Investigators say some of the material found includes children believed to be 12 months old or younger. Three news outlets banned from the White House by President Trump file a First Amendment lawsuit. Legal analyst James Sample says White House lawyers likely know the president's media ban is unconstitutional.
31: Essentially, the president is not allowed, constitutionally speaking, to pick and choose his own press corps. And the president, as it turns out, is the plaintiff's best witness here because his Truth Social posts and his comments over the weekend indicate that this is textbook viewpoint discrimination.
25: CNN, MS Now, and Politico are seeking to restore their press access. The Trump administration shares more information about a new travel warning. Shannon Kingston reports from Washington. Americans traveling to the Middle East are advised to exercise heightened vigilance and beware of potential flight disruptions.
33: State Department officials say that they had to put out this warning. It was important because areas that have been relatively unscathed before by the conflict in Iran could soon see pretty massive disruptions to commercial travels if the scenario doesn't improve soon.
25: Residents have a chance to speak out tonight about the city of Roswell's plan to raise property taxes.
0: In Roswell, where there's not been a tax increase in more than 10 years, city officials suggest it's time for a tax increase, a more than 50% tax increase. But taxpayers at a crowded town hall showed their concern last week, and officials suggested a lower millage rate to consider, one that would still mean a nearly 20% increase in taxes. Residents fear the increase would scare off newcomers. They'll have a chance to share their views during a public hearing. The full council is scheduled to take a final vote on the millage rate next Monday. Lisa Nicholas, 95.5 WSB.
25: It is 4:34 and time now for live team coverage of traffic and weather. In the 24-hour traffic center, we have Alex Williams.
2: Hey, Bill, just watched Hero Unit pacing I-20 eastbound just past Lowry Boulevard heading toward downtown. I think trying to get some debris out of the roadway. Looks like those lanes have reopened. Actually, they're still slow in the center lane, so I'm going to spin this jam cam, see what's holding up that ride. Into Midtown, it's going to get slower. It looks like a stalled fire truck. Yeah, that's what it is. Hero out with it in the HOV lane, I-85 southbound, right at the ramps to 75 northbound, so look out for that. 75 northbound still slow up through Emerson with a crash. It's been blocking at least one lane just north of Old Allatoona Road. That's exit 283. Those delays stretch back to the Allatoona Gateway exit just north of there, exit 278 in Ackworth. Next report is in less than 10 minutes from the Trustdale.com Traffic Center. Triple Team Traffic, 95.5 WSB.
1: This is WSB meteorologist Christina Edwards. Hot and humid this evening with a few pop-up showers and thunderstorms rolling through. Lows tonight in the low 70s. Tomorrow, starting off partly cloudy with scattered rain showers and thunderstorms through the afternoon hours. Highs in the upper 80s to low 90s. Cooling down and drying out on Wednesday with a high around 85.
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3: What's this saying, George? J.D. Vance, was it a faux pas, or was he making a, was he doing it on purpose?
19: It was a faux pas, but he kind of owns it.
3: Okay, let's hear the fox pox.
20: And because we need somebody who will fight back against the fart left, we need Michael Whatley in the United States Senate.
3: The fart left.
21: I like that. That's funny. That's funnier than Democrats. I think that's way funnier than Democrats. You know, starting to like this J.D. Vance guy. Maybe someday he'll be good enough to be president.
3: Yeah, if he can come up with these funny little things to say, then that's proof right there that you would be a good president.
21: What do they call them? Bon mots?
3: Yeah, little bone motes.
21: Bone motes, okay.
3: Bone motes.
21: Bone boats?
20: Fart left.
21: That's so great.
19: Would you like to hear where he owns it and kind of addresses it?
3: I don't know. Yeah, I guess maybe.
5: Now, you may not have even heard that, but I usually don't misspeak. But I just called them the fart left, not the fart left. That, I promise that was an accident.
21: All right.
5: So
21: to
5: the fake
21: apologize.
5: News who
21: don't
5: will
21: like
5: use
21: them.
5: Me a bad language, I promise I did not mean to call them the fart left. I meant to call them the far left.
21: Own up to it. Live up to it. I mean, why do you apologize?
3: Uh-oh. See, now you see it.
21: This is weak. That makes you look weak.
3: This
21: don't
3: is
21: apologize.
3: Something you know. If you say something dumb in public, right. You just double down.
21: And I never say
3: double
21: anything
3: down.
21: Dumb. I never say anything
3: Well, I'm just
21: dumb.
3: Saying, if you ever had, you would just double down.
21: Oh, yeah. Right? You just keep moving. Put your feet on the gas. You run over a foot. You just keep going. It doesn't matter. They'll fix their feet.
3: It worked for Warnock. Remember?
21: Oh, yeah, the senator from Georgia. He ran over his wife's foot. He got elected.
3: That's right. It works. It's
21: and he's done quite a good job, right?
3: Oh, you're a big fan.
21: Is he a Republican?
3: He's a Democrat.
21: Oh, I don't like him. He's a Democrat.
6: Democrat.
21: Fart left.
3: So I guess, because, so the United Nations, they're doing their yearly, everybody gets together at the United Nations.
8: Welcome to the hospital. We hate everything in the West.
3: Boy, the United Nations, they just seem, look at the world. They just seem to be
21: they've
3: doing such
21: a great job.
3: Always so
21: job.
3: Peaceful and yes. Wonderful. And
19: the General Assembly.
3: The General Assembly. So everybody gets together. You know, you always hear about this stuff like when there's a Republican convention and they'll be like, oh, the Grindr app went down. Like, does that kind of thing happen? Well, with Tinder and Grindr, when you have the whole world coming to New York City?
6: It might, but the people that are on the Grindr are not hiding that they're on the Grindr.
3: Well, yeah, I know. I wasn't speaking to that.
9: Oh, you don't think
3: the
9: people from Syria are hiding the fact
3: that
6: they're right.
3: Yeah, you don't think, there's plenty of...
21: the Uzbekistan delegation.
3: And there's a lot of in the closet Democrats as well.
6: Yeah, of course,
3: even if they say good things, it's I'm sure it happens both ways. But sure, more so, more newsworthy when it's family,
6: right?
3: What do they call it? Family values people?
9: Do they even run on that anymore?
3: Oh, they don't say family values. But it's kind of difficult given what the Republican Party
9: is. That's their brand.
21: We got to think about family values, right? Yeah. Look, I only like people that have been divorced twice.
3: That's right. You get divorced a third time, you're scum.
21: You're out of it.
3: Yeah,
21: you're
3: kidding
21: out
3: me?
21: Of it. Yeah.
3: So your way, there's news from Tucker, Georgia.
9: Oh, boy. What happened?
3: Which is
6: what did you do?
9: I didn't do jack.
3: Well, yeah, his name did not come up in this. This is something I've kind of heard about. But anyway, there's a new ordinance, and they're banning outdoor pet sales.
9: What?
3: It's now in effect in Tucker. I guess there are pop-up
9: Well, it depends
3: dog
9: on what part
3: sales.
9: Of Tucker you're talking about, because I don't see those very often.
3: Well, maybe you're not stopping at the right gas stations.
9: Uh-huh.
3: You know, some gas stations, maybe they'll have some like Elvis on Black Velvet kind of stuff over on the side. Other ones will have a pop-up, buy a puppy.
9: Yeah, those will be on Mountain Industrial.
3: I have no idea about Tucker. The only times I've ever been to Tucker is when I've been going to Tim Andrews' home. So I know nothing about Tucker. My understanding is that it's becoming quite a very livable city.
9: Oh, yes, and walkable.
3: And walkable. And do you have green spaces?
9: Yes, I go there. I walk there every day.
3: Who could ask for anything more? If you've got the green spaces, do you have a Beltline yet? Do you have a...
9: I don't want to be connected to any other towns. We have a green space.
3: What about...
9: And a walking path that goes through it and around it.
3: What about that business, what do you call that, when you put everything together? And one,
9: they have some of that.
3: What's it called?
19: Live, work, play.
3: No. Well, live, work, play. A little work, that kind of thing.
9: Well, it has it mixed use.
3: I can live right above the store that I want to go to.
9: Isn't
3: every
9: it mixed
3: day.
9: Use?
3: Yeah. Mixed use, yeah. Do you have the mixed use going
9: on
3: in Tucker?
9: Not yet.
3: I'm sure there's some.
9: Well, they vetoed it.
19: No food hall?
9: No, they vetoed it.
3: Really?
9: Yeah.
3: That's why.
6: Ball
3: See,
6: pit?
3: You might as well be it. How about a ball pit?
9: I got a ball pit.
6: Adult ball pit?
3: No, but they're for kids. That's how
6: adults
3: backward.
6: Adults only.
9: I have an adult ball pit in my backyard. Stop on by.
3: That's how backward Tucker is. They still think ball pits for kids.
9: Yeah.
6: Let's spray it down with Lysol a couple of days.
9: That's right.
3: So apparently there are pop-up places. Yeah, you guys have a streetcar yet?
9: We do. Yeah, it's pulled by a mule.
6: It goes to the Exxon.
3: And the kids love the mule.
9: They do.
3: He only nips at him a little.
6: Dominic the donkey.
3: Kids got to learn lessons, you know. Don't get too close to the donkey.
9: He only has three teeth. Yeah. They feed him mushy apples.
3: So, pop-up. This seems like a bad idea all the way around. Like, where are the dogs from?
6: Well, that's the point, right? Isn't it sort of unregulated?
3: It's unregulated.
9: They're always the same breed. They're always pit bulls.
6: Almost every dog is.
9: Of course, they're
6: a pit
9: always
6: mix.
9: Pit bulls. Yeah,
3: is this true?
9: Of course. Yeah. No one's taking a poodle and going, "I got poodles. Come see me at the CVS."
6: I'll give it to you for a buck, or it's free, or whatever.
3: I do happen to know people. They will remain nameless, but I have heard stories about people who have, you know, and they're dog lovers, and they buy from somebody, and then they meet them in a parking lot or something and get the dogs.
9: And they buy from a breeder, right? But it's what kind of dog are you talking about?
3: I don't know. It was not a pit bull.
9: Yeah,
3: but I did hear that they had first thing they had to do is give them baths. And like they were not in the greatest condition.
9: When you see a 94 Monte Carlo in the Walgreens parking lot, and there's music blaring out of it, and there's like six kids. And there's a cage full of puppies. Those are going to be pit bulls.
3: Oh.
6: Yeah. Or pit mixes.
9: Yes.
6: A bunch of the dogs that you can get that are, quote, like rescues are going to be pit mixes.
9: Yes.
3: So are they
6: everything else you have to pay big bucks for.
3: Yeah, she's making it seem like this isn't the great parts of the neighborhood. Are they sold as this, you know, like buying a gun or something, protect your property kind of thing?
6: No. It's just like, here's puppies.
9: Yeah.
3: Oh, and the people who buy them don't know they're going to grow up to be...
9: Well, they know what they're getting.
3: Okay.
6: Yeah, but they don't want to spend. Like, it's kind of the thing that's happening all over, right? Where it's like, if you want to spend $5,000 to get a Yorkie or to get a
9: Bernese Mountain Dog
6: or something, right? You know, then go ahead and get like an AKC certified breeded animal. Like, that's fine. Right. But if you want to spend like, you know, $300 on a dog, you're going to get something else.
3: A $300 dog needs a home, too.
6: Mm-hmm. Right? Absolutely. I'm not saying they don't. I'm saying that you're going to get some sort of pit. Like, the most you're going to pull from are pit mixes.
3: One of the politicians that was cited in this article was basically saying, because what happens is it becomes sort of a spur of the moment kind of buy. And a lot of these animals are in shelters like 3 months later, 6 months later.
9: Yeah, it should never be a spur of the moment. Hey, look, take your change in dogs.
6: People are dumb, and they, you know, and then their kids want it. They're like, okay, you can take them home.
3: Yep. And then
6: the dog chews up their shoe like, stupid dog.
3: Get out of here. Last time, where'd
6: the dog go? He went to the farm.
3: Last time we had a dog was in the 90s. And I said to my wife and my oldest child now, but only child that we had at the time, who was about 10 or 11, they went to the pound. We made a decision. Hey, we'll get a dog. Last thing I said to them was, do not come back with one of these dogs that, you know, starts whizzing all over the place, every time somebody knocks at the door. And they came back with Mindy, who was the most nervous dog in the history of the world. Alex Williams says there's a stalled fire truck on 85 South in Midtown.
2: Yeah, HERA units are with it. It is not moving in the HOV lane, Eric, 85 southbound at 17th Street, exit number 84. So that is just adding the pressure to that ride that already jams in at the 85-400 merge. Hopefully these HERA units can get this out of the roadway. 75 northbound elsewhere up in Emerson, still slow, getting past a crash block in one lane before Red Top Mountain Road, exit number 285. The delays start right around Allatoona Gateway. That's exit number 278. 75 northbound before that, really just a few brake lights. Don't even use the express lanes today. Save yourself the money. It's only a tap of the brakes from Delk Road up to Highway 5, the Canton Road connector. 575 northbound, that's also seeing some volume between Bell's Ferry and Highway 92 in Woodstock. Next report is in less than 10 minutes from the Trustdale.com Traffic Center. Triple Team Traffic, 95.5 WSB.
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4: 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Yeah.

0: DeKalb police seized 735 pounds of marijuana. So I guess...
1: What'd the pot do to them?
0: Well, we don't have to worry about it anymore. Apparently, the whole drug thing is taken care of, and it's...
1: won the war?
0: We won the war. It's
2: Sweet.
0: Over. It makes a good headline. I don't think that it puts a dent in anything.
1: Yeah.
0: I love when they...
1: Yeah, the picture of the weed on the table.
0: The picture with the guns and the weed.
3: That means it's sitting somewhere in evidence.
2: Yeah, man, totally. It's in.
0: There's supposed to be one more ounce than there actually is, man. What happened?
3: You know there took a lot.
0: What's going on over there?
2: The guard dog ate it.
3: Yeah. Maybe they'll burn it, you know, to like get rid of it.
0: Oh, yeah. Just stand. Yeah, just hang out.
1: That's a lot.
0: But, I decided that the next time a department did that and staged these photos and stuff, I would just assume, oh, I guess we won the drug war and it's over. It wouldn't be just a...
3: drug war.
0: The drug war. The war on drugs. The war with drugs.
1: What do they do with the money?
0: The drug thugs. You know what I'm talking about?
1: I know who the drug thugs are.
3: Drug thugs.
0: I believe the money... I don't know. There's a system. You get to keep some of it. I imagine some of it goes
3: accountant?
0: To the feds.
3: Who's like the CFO of the drug wars?
0: Well, that would probably in the DEA, I would imagine.
1: Yeah. Hard, now, if it's a local bust up, maybe if you were a cop, wouldn't it be hard for you to like just put some in your pocket?
0: I think it would be very difficult. I think it'd be difficult to do. And I do think that there's a national, if not a register,
1: it should go to the police.
0: The feds oversee this stuff, I would imagine, somehow. Or maybe that's a good question.
3: Yeah,
0: no, it's a good question because I don't know that
3: you're
0: if there's
3: noodling
0: if
3: around
0: drug...
3: it. You're like, you know.
0: What did you see, George?
4: It says here the seizing agency gets to retain a large percentage, often 75% to 85%.
0: There you go. And then where's the rest go?
4: 15% to 20% goes to state general funds or district attorney offices.
0: Oh, it stays out of the hands of the feds.
3: What do the DAs do with it?
0: They put it toward putting bad guys in jail.
1: Yeah.
0: Of course.
1: A holiday party.
0: Both. Well, listen, you need good morale in order to put the bad guys in jail. So a holiday party.
1: It used to be a Christmas party, but they also can't call it that. So they have it in January.
0: Well, aren't you over that yet?
4: It says that they...
0: Everybody calls it Christmas, haven't you noticed?
1: Yeah.
4: Sometimes they use it to fund undercover drug buys.
3: Hey.
0: Oh, well, look at that. So you put the money right back into
3: right
0: it.
3: Back.
1: Yeah.
4: Or youth sports or drug treatment facilities.
0: Youth sports.
3: Over Are they time. Getting them into drugs, the kids?
1: Hey, man, they got to keep that pipeline.
0: I know
1: so they
0: when
1: can
0: I was
1: making the arrest.
0: When I was a youth, it was a sport. the only one I was any good at.
1: Nobody seems scared to smoke pot out in public anywhere these days.
3: The fact that marijuana season is like such a thing, you know? It's like, get over it, guys.
1: I stopped at the grocery store at
0: Well, Atlanta's
1: this morning,
0: a little different than.
1: Whiff. You know. Puffed right in the face with it.
3: Yeah.
0: Really?
3: Just driving down the road everywhere.
1: Uh-huh.
0: That's what I hear. I don't drive through Atlanta all that much.
1: Well, you live in, you know, fancy.
3: Well, Roswell. I live in the suburbs, but I guess it's legal
1: bags.
3: Here.
0: Yeah, it's legal where you are, so.
3: Yeah.
1: Is it legal to smoke and drive?
3: I don't think

0: So,
1: no, I imagine.
0: But you know what's weird?
2: They don't really have a test for it, though.
0: We have a dispensary across the street, but we got a note on our apartment building saying, like, hey, someone's complaining that they can smell marijuana. You can't smoke it on the property. It's like, but it's legal?
1: Yeah, but they own the property. You don't.
2: Could they tell you? I guess you can say you can't drink on the property.
1: Or they could tell you can't smoke cigarettes.
0: Can they say that you can't drink?
1: Yeah. They own
2: it. But you would have to know that before you bought in. And you know, I guess.
0: Isn't that strange?
2: It seems a little odd to me. We know it's not you because you get paranoid. You ain't doing the smoking.
0: I ain't doing it.
2: Alex Williams says 85 North is jammed leaving the airport.
3: Yeah, tough going this afternoon, Eric. 85 northbound from right around Sylvan Road coming up from the airport. If you're leaving there, you're going to be in this traffic due to a crash reported in the center lane just north of Cleveland Avenue and Metropolitan Parkway before you get up to the downtown connector. Highway 166 westbound's all stacked up with a crash blocking a lane just past Sylvan Road. Earlier stalled a fire truck. They were able to get that out of the roadway and everything has reopened, albeit still slow. It's all open. 85 southbound right around 17th Street. 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Next report is in less than 10 minutes from the Trustdale.com Traffic Center. Triple Team Traffic, 95.5 WSB.
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17: 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Our top local story, your walk or bike ride on the Atlanta Beltline could soon feature a train track. WSB's Veronica Waters reports live. The city council is considering a multi-billion dollar light rail proposal.
18: Yeah, and this resolution calls on the mayor, MARTA, and Atlanta Beltline, Inc. to finalize an implementation plan for 22 miles. miles of light rail. Atlantan Jay Miller thinks it's a bad idea considering previous mishaps on the crowded Greenway.
19: You had rail right next to it with a fence, and you're hemming these people in, and there's going to be a tragedy at some point. There's already been serious injuries.
18: Residents Paul Shisano and Yao are all for Beltline rail.
20: Everyone in the city can agree that Atlanta would be a better city if we had fewer cars.
18: Now, the city's council is getting into its regular agenda, so a vote is expected soon. This proposal urges a plan for $3.5 billion in funding and construction to be in place by late January. Reporting live, Veronica Waters, 95.5 WSB.
17: 90 degrees in Atlanta. Meteorologist Christina Edwards has Atlanta Radio's only five-day forecast coming up. Will we see any storms tomorrow? And when does it finally cool off? New concerns about school bus safety after a homeless person is found on an Atlanta public school bus.
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22: Oh, Lord Jesus!
21: Beth, a parent of a Howard Middle School 7th grader on the bus, tells me her daughter sent her the videos.
23: It's very unsettling.
21: She believes the incident shows a serious lapse in safety protocols.
23: I'm relieved at how it turned out and then everything was fine, but it could have been something completely different.
21: A district spokesman says the driver has been placed on leave pending a review, and they say they're making immediate changes to ensure the safety and security of students and staff. Jonathan O'Brien, 95.5 WSB.
17: And we have posted the video on our website and the WSB radio app. Three people in the U.S. illegally are charged with voting in federal elections in Georgia. The cases brought by the U.S. Attorney's Office span multiple elections, with one individual going back as far as 2008. Secretary of State Brad Raffensperger says his office has been helping federal investigators.
24: We believe that only American citizens should be able to vote in Georgia, period.
17: Raffensperger says regular citizenship verification audits help lead to these arrests. A man is facing disturbing child sex abuse charges in Coweta County.
25: More charges could be coming as investigators continue to scour through explicit files containing child sex abuse. Coweta County Sheriff's Office received a tip from the National Center for Missing and Exploited Children. Special agents found several accounts containing illegal content that belonged to David Thomas Stevens. After searching Stevens' residence, agents found a hard drive with over 20,000 images and videos captured child sexual abuse. Investigators say the files included children believed to be just a year old or even younger. Stevens is now in custody and charged with 8 counts of sexual exploitation of children. Jordan Brown, 95.5 WSB.
17: There are delays at major airports in the Northeast after ground stops were issued earlier due to equipment outages. Flights into Newark, John F. Kennedy, and Teterboro airports are currently paused. Flights have resumed at LaGuardia, Philadelphia, and Boston airports. A new true crime memoir from a former Metro Atlanta prosecutor contains themes readers feel resonate today.
7: Atlanta journalist first brought up mention of a culture of corruption in DeKalb County in 2000 that led to the assassination of the sheriff-elect by the sheriff he defeated.
26: This culture of corruption benefited the sheriff both financially, power, and sex.
7: Former DeKalb DA J. Tom Morgan says the book shows the importance of the First Amendment.
26: When we look at what's going on in our country today, the themes of that case are still relevant.
7: Lisa Nicholas, 95.5 WSB.
17: This just in, Michael Penix Jr. is returning as the Falcons' starting quarterback. Coach Kevin Stefanski made the announcement today, a day after the Falcons were blown out at home by the Panthers. The Falcons play at Green Bay on Thursday night. Penix missed the first two games of the season as he recovered from knee surgery. It is 5:04. The Von Hessler Doctrine continues in less than 2 minutes. Right now, live team coverage of traffic and weather in the 24-hour traffic center. Here is Alex Williams.
3: Hey, Bill. Still slow. 85 northbound coming up from the airport out of the Hayville East Point area. It slows right around Sylvan Road, all due to a crash on 85 north. Before you get on to 75, 85 north, the downtown connector, it's been in at least one center lane. That's what's been causing those delays. Elsewhere, if you're traveling on I-285 westbound, the interloop down by the airport, it's a little sluggish trying to get onto I-85 southbound. Also been dealing with a crash impacting those ramps. This crash was on South Fulton Parkway westbound right around Buffington Road, so slowing you coming off of I-285. 75 southbound, I'm still seeing a little bit of a bunch up between Hayville and Forest Park from Central Avenue down to Forest Parkway. Then looking much better in tomorrow in Stockbridge. Next report is in less than 10 minutes from the Trustdale.com Traffic Center. Triple Team Traffic, 95.5 WUSB.
17: 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Here's meteorologist Christina Edwards.
0: Partly cloudy, hot, and humid this evening. Dodging an isolated rain shower or thunderstorm, but staying warm through the overnight hours. Lows tonight in the low 70s. Tomorrow, starting off partly cloudy, rising to a high near 90. Scattered rain showers and thunderstorms through the afternoon and evening hours, then drying out for Wednesday and cooling down. Wednesday's highs in the mid-80s. Even cooler still for Thursday and Friday with partly cloudy skies, highs in the mid-70s. Morning lows will be in the low 60s.
17: 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I'm Bill Caiaccio, 95.5 WSB.
1: 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That kind of band. 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
1: 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Who is the current special ambassador to Hollywood for Trump? Is it John Voight?
5: It's John Voight.
1: It's John Voight. Okay. Well, I saw an article today in Variety, John Voight.
6: Sylvester Stallone.
1: No, it's not. You're stepping on my story. Thanks, George. Stepping all over my story. So it may be John Voight, who is a great actor. I don't know what he's done lately, but he's a great actor.
5: He was on Ray Donovan.
1: Yeah, I never watched that. Was that a good show?
5: Hey,
1: yeah.
5: Ray, I'm your dad. Ray Donovan's dad.
1: Life's going by so fast that wasn't that like 8 years ago or something?
2: Longer that than was that. Like, yeah, like 10 years.
1: Like, I remember that was a big thing for a while.
2: It was a good show.
1: Sylvester Stallone says he turned down Trump's special ambassador to Hollywood role because it was impossible. He said, I said, thank you and chow.
22: I said, thank you and chow. It's it's impossible. I'm making Tulsa King. I'm in Atlanta all the time.
1: That's right. Is that Tulsa King? Is that still going on? Still
22: doing Tim only watched the first two seasons. So, I mean, it's a pretty good show.
1: But not enough to keep Tim around for a third season.
22: It's a lot to watch. Yes, plus, he's an older dad. So, you know, his time's consumed with that.
1: That's true.
6: It is still running.
22: Yeah, no, it's coming up season 4 or 5.
6: Season 4 starts in October.
1: That's interesting because he was kind of bitching about it when it first, because it's a whole different way of working. He's used to working for a month on a movie or 6 weeks or something. And this is a lot of work.
22: Now I'm doing the TV show, you know.
1: That's what I just said.
22: Tulsa, pretty much more like it's like a Soprano show, but it's in Tulsa.
1: Well, it's called Tulsa King. I imagine the last place in the world it's actually filmed is Tulsa.
22: Well, originally it was. Now it's filmed in Canada or something? Atlanta.
1: Oh, they make Tulsa King here in Atlanta?
22: Yeah.
1: Ain't that something?
22: Nice town, you know.
1: So you sticking around? You like Atlanta?
22: Go see a baseball game. Yeah. Maybe check out your subpar football.
1: Well, listen, we had a bad week.
22: I'm not doing it.
1: We've had a bad couple of years.
22: Pretty bunch of bad decade.
1: Since the Super Bowl, you got to be right.
22: Who am I to judge? You know. So I told President Trump. I said, "Adios, ciao." I got to make Tulsa King.
1: He said here that Hollywood, it's like feudal states. They have their little kingdoms. You don't go in and tell six studios how to do things.
22: Yeah.
1: And Mel Gibson and John Voight, we're kind of do our own thing people. So he basically told Trump, I don't think it'll work. And then he said, thank you and ciao.
22: I appreciate, you know.
4: Thanks, ciao.
22: You do the ciao? I thinking about me, you know.
1: You do the ciao thing a lot? You say ciao? He was a ciao guy.
22: Ciao, that's Italian, right?
1: Yeah. Is it ciao?
22: Or is it French?
1: I think it's, I don't know.
4: Ciao?
22: I'm the Italian stallion, you know.
1: Yeah.
4: It's Spanish. It's Portuguese.
1: That was stolen from somebody.
22: What was it?
1: The Italian Stallion. You know, I have like the third book.
22: You call me some sort of thief?
1: Well, I'm just telling you what I read over the weekend. I have...
22: read.
1: As I usually have two different books that I'm reading, right? And then there's a third book. It's a satellite. It's like in a bathroom that I hardly ever use.
22: Like orbit the other books?
1: No, no, you know what I mean. It's just it's out there.
22: It's a third book.
1: It's a third book.
22: Okay.
1: And it's in a bathroom that like I hardly ever use, right? But I always want something there to read if I ever need it.
22: Yes.
1: And
22: I
1: so
22: know.
1: The book that's in that bathroom is this book that I've been slowly reading, agonizingly slowly reading for probably 2 years because I'm hardly ever in that bathroom.
22: Wow, that's a long time to be reading one book.
1: Well, I mean, the only time I ever pick it up is when I'm in this bathroom. So it's about, it's called The Last Coach. And it's about...
6: trains.
1: No. Yes. It's about Bear Bryant, the Alabama
22: coach. Oh, yeah, I know who that is.
1: Yeah, you've heard of him.
22: He coached...
1: well, there was a guy, Bama. One of his guys in the 60s at Bama, was known as the Italian Stallion. And yeah. I think you have admitted that that was the name that you
22: I sort of think those two rhyme, you know, Italian.
1: Yeah, not Hawaii, but Stallion. It was somebody else's.
6: You don't sort of think yeah. that. You, it's quite, it's known.
22: They do rhyme. You
1: I'm
22: know?
1: Still, you know what?
22: That's where I got it from, you know.
1: I go into this bathroom so infrequently.
22: Maybe you should go in there more. You could finish the book.
1: I can learn. So although it's probably been 2 years this book is in there, he still hasn't gotten to Alabama.
22: Coach Bryant.
1: So, yeah, he's still coaching Texas A&M.
22: So they have a good program when he was there.
1: Well, yeah, well, he turned it into a good program. Then he went
22: to Bama and he was really good, right?
1: He coached a lot of teams I didn't know about before he got to Alabama. He coached Maryland. He coached Kentucky.
22: You know, they call them Crimson Tide also.
1: Texas A&M. Are you talking about Alabama?
22: Why are they... They're what? They're Crimson Tide and then there's something else.
4: Deacon Blues.
22: Or that Auburn. It's one of those teams that got like 7,000.
1: No, no. The Auburn has two names.
22: The War Damn Eagle.
1: They're the War Damn Eagles and they're also the
22: Tigers.
1: The Tigers, yeah. So they have two.
22: And then
1: they have one extra. It's like having a backup card.
22: Aren't they a little close to Clemson? They both have Tigers. Clemson.
4: Oh, yeah.
1: You know, there's a lot of Tigers. LSU. So does LSU. So
4: there's
1: a
4: lot, God.
1: You know.
22: That's a lot of Tigers.
1: Yeah.
6: Detroit baseball team.
22: Well, that's different sport.
1: It's a different sport. Yeah.
22: So it's okay.
1: So the reason we're talking to Sylvester Stallone today, of course, is he's letting us know that he turned Trump down to be the ambassador to Hollywood.
22: Yeah. And then he got mad and said I wasn't allowed, you know, to be an actor anymore.
1: Yeah.
22: And I said, I don't think you really control all that.
1: Yeah. He said he did, though.
22: And he said, yeah, I think I do. And I said, all right, well, you're delusional. Ciao.
4: Ciao.
1: Ciao. I don't know that I've ever said ciao to anybody as I was walking
4: really?
1: On.
4: Really?
1: There was a restaurant called Chow.
22: You're too good for it.
1: I didn't say that. It just doesn't come to
22: mind.
1: That's
22: C-H-O-W.
4: That's different. That's Fogo de Chow.
22: Oh, that's C-H-A-O.
1: No,
22: there's that.
1: No, but there was a place called Chow. C-I-A-O.
22: Oh, yeah?
4: Yeah,
22: Why is this mark a whistle?
4: Okay.
1: It was I think that Autumn and I ate there.
6: Would you like the origin of Chow?
1: Really. Well, okay, sure. Why not?
4: Like the etymology?
1: Am I going to turn it down? Like, I didn't ask for it, but the guy's going to give me the origin of chow.
22: May as well.
1: Why not?
22: Why not?
6: The word chow comes from the Venetian language, where it evolved from a phrase meaning, I am your slave.
4: Huh? Oh, my God.
1: Now, in a way, though,
22: that
1: is
22: word's canceled. No.
1: Is that, hold on now.
6: Is that like a bow?
1: Is that
6: like
1: a wow? Yeah, is that a way of saying, I'm submitting
4: like to you.
1: I'm indebted to you.
4: Yeah.
6: It was not meant to express actual servitude. Instead, it was a polite, respectful greeting similar to saying, I am at your service.
1: There you go.
6: At your disposal.
22: Yeah, it's okay. It's not bad. Then.
1: It's not bad. Yeah. Well, you know, I am at your service and I am your slave are very different things.
22: Well, if you think
1: at
22: about
1: your
22: it,
1: service
22: the same
1: is,
22: thing.
1: Well, no. At your service, you're coming from the point of view that even if I don't make money or whatever, I want to do this because it's important to me. And then slavery is you don't want to do it, but you're forced by a powerful entity to do what you don't want to do.
22: Or I feel compelled to make sure that you're happy.
1: So,
22: whether I get paid or not, you know.
1: Okay.
22: As long as you're happy.
1: As long as I'm what?
22: Happy.
1: Did you say nappy?
22: I said happy.
1: Okay.
22: With an H.
6: You know that when you were denying the president, you shouldn't have used chow because that would kind of imply that you were there to serve him.
1: Yeah. Chow is the wrong word. I'm here to serve you. No, it doesn't mean that.
22: It's not what it means now. Now it means what I say it means, and that's goodbye.
1: Okay.
22: Friends don't know. They do because they want to do.
8: Here's your lousy stinking XLX watch.
1: So are Mel Gibson and John Voight aren't making any money from this. This truly is Chow, right? This truly is a surface wanting to serve.
22: I'm trying to make the Bible movies.
1: Alex. Yes.
22: That was Mel.
1: I know. Is that Mel? Is that what Mel Gibson sounds like?
22: We're trying to make the Bible movies. Come on.
1: Great work. Alex Williams says delays are growing on 75 North through Kennesaw.
3: Yeah, 75 northbound. The brake lights find you right at 575, but hopefully going to get a little bit better, Eric, because as you're throwing to me, Georgia State Patrol just assisted this stall that was causing these delays to the right shoulder. It was a center lane stall, 75 north before Wade Green. Everything moved all to the right. All lanes have reopened, so hopefully those delays will start to thin out. 400 northbound, just tapping the brakes in Sandy Springs between Abernathy and Northridge Road. Then a little bit slow again as you leave Windward Parkway up to McFarland Parkway. 85 northbound out of DeKalb in Gwinnett County. Toughest part of that's before and after 285. Then moderate volume continues through Norcross. 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Next report in less than 10 minutes from the Trustdale.com Traffic Center. Triple Team Traffic, 95.5 WSB.
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16: The commission's chairman declared,
24: "It's an egregious violation of the act."
16: And the verdict from a former prosecutor,
28: "It smells bad."
29: What don't you get about the rules and regulations?
30: If Mayor Bottoms wants her legacy to be too greedy to care, they're off to a great start.
16: Keisha Lance Bottoms, she's out for herself, not Georgia.
31: Paid for by Jackson for Governor Inc.
1: La-da-da. I do wonder sometimes about women. And not, no, I don't mean it that way.
2: Yeah. Like Autumn?
1: I wonder about Autumn.
2: Yeah.
4: What do you wonder?
1: What I wonder about women is why it is so easy for them to get caught up in a trend, these handbags.
2: Oh.
1: Like, to me, from my, you know, everything, you know, art is in the eye of the beholder. But to this beholder, it seems like when it comes to handbags and now tote bags, the blander they are, the more expensive they are. It's not like they're diamond encrusted or anything. You know, what's the big one? What are the Hermes?
2: Hermes.
4: Hermes.
2: Oh, whatever.
1: Airpays. You got your herpes bag?
2: Yeah.
1: Yeah, I see these things and I see the price of them and I see women go through and some women collect them because their husbands make millions and millions and millions of dollars and they're soulless and they don't know what to do. So they just collect these things and show them off to their other wildly wealthy girlfriends and their a whole closet that was erected just for their Hermes bags. And then you look at them and you go, this is doing this is stimulating my eyeballs. Not at all. So it's just a thing, like, and the Stanley Cup thing. You know, it's called Thermos Technologies. Been around since the late 1800s. And then you look at the Stanley Cups, and they're not,
2: and that,
1: again, they're not jewel encrusted. They're just bland looking things. Well, here's the latest thing from Page Six. Katie Holmes' spacious tote bag just dropped in gorgeous new fall colors.
2: Can you put a dog in it?
1: You probably could have. If you're
4: how many dogs?
1: If you're one of these rich, annoying white ladies, you could probably fit your little dog inside of there. Now this is not hers. It's not like her line of tote bags, I don't believe. But she carries an impressive variety of larger bags. You know, okay, that's impressive. And for Autumn, not for you, but Autumn, but for the season, the brand. Also a favorite for Martha Stewart, Meghan Markle, and Emily Blunt, just dropped a limited edition Italian suede version in a Cove Table cognac hue, plus two new leather colors reminiscent of fall foliage.
6: Ooh, dark terracotta.
1: Look, this thing is really, really bland, and it is, where's the price here?
6: $358.
1: See, I saw $400. I saw over, it's somewhere between.
4: That's, you know, nothing.
6: I'm looking at the 13-inch. The 16-inch?
1: 16-inch, you're looking at $450.
4: That's still not very expensive.
1: It's a brown, ugly tote bag.
4: I'm just saying, for a designer bag, it's not expensive.
1: That's what I'm saying. I know. This is so that the secondary audience that isn't millionaires can get involved in their own war between the housewives. Well, my husband can afford a completely useless $500 tote bag. So when the lady next door sees that I have this, she'll know that at least temporarily on this cul-de-sac, I'm the queen.
2: Hey, the other day, Target was giving free bags out, you know, the reusable bags. What's wrong with that? That's free.
6: Well, Katie Holmes doesn't carry it, and I got to...
1: Yeah, yeah. Does Katie Holmes carry it?
2: I bet you she's been to Target.
1: Are you saying, like, so that...
4: Yeah, I bet you. I bet you
1: are you saying they were giving away the bags that you would use as reusable bags?
2: Yeah, because I think they're going in the direction of all these other lazy stores is no longer giving you the free one.
4: We have to pay 10 cents for bags. I do not pay for bags.
1: $478. I just saw the price on this thing.
6: Yeah, because she's
2: the Hermes bag.
6: She has the anniversary collection. So.
1: Oh, is that what it is? Look at this thing. Just look at it. It's the Kayana System Tote. Look it up. It looks like dog do. That's what it looks like. But once your neighbor sees that you've got it, man, oh man, are you going to have a good week? Is it people just don't have anything to offer the world? So
2: here's a bag.
1: Just walking around with a bag. That's all they can do. I'm successful. I've made it. I paid $500 for a bag that looks like dog do. Once again, this hour's keyword in WSB's Grand for Groceries giveaway is B-A-N-D, band. 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Alex Williams says 85 North is still slow getting past the airport.
0: All due to the trouble that's been in the center lane. Eric, 85 and northbound. Before you get on to 75, 85 North, the downtown connector, keeping you on those brake lights back to Sylvan Road. If you're traveling I-20 eastbound through Douglas County right now, I'm looking for trouble on I-20 eastbound at Highway 92, exit 37. That is a rough ride trying to make your way past Chapel Hill Road. Over on the east side, 20 eastbound, we'll call it sluggish this afternoon from Panola Road as you make your way through Stonecrest and Lydonia. 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Triple Team Traffic, 95.5 WSB.
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0: At 5:30, I'm Bill Caiaccio with our top local story. An Atlanta Public Schools bus driver discovers a homeless person sleeping on the back of the bus.
22: Oh, Lord Jesus.
0: A parent of a Howard Middle School 7th grader on the bus showed her a video of what happened.
25: The bus driver found her and made her get off, but the woman, as I understand it, had been on the bus the entire time.
0: A spokesman with Atlanta Public Schools says the driver is on leave pending a review, and they are making changes to ensure the safety and security of students and staff. We have posted video on our website and the WSB radio app. It is 90 degrees in Atlanta. Will storms return tomorrow? And when does it finally start to feel fall-like? Meteorologist Christina Edwards has Atlanta Radio's only five-day forecast coming up. Three men accused of running drugs as part of an Atlanta street gang plead guilty.
26: The three were associated with the Roland 60s neighborhood Crips and were charged after Atlanta Police's 2023 Operation Heat Wave. Authorities recovered eight guns, more than 53 pounds of marijuana, oxycodone, amphetamines, mushrooms, and Xanax. Prosecutors say Shaquille Bell led the drug operation. Bell will serve 8 years in prison. Contrellis Brooks gets 7, and Marcus Thornton got probation. Rob Archer, 95.5 WSB.
0: Connecting the Beltline to the rest of Atlanta comes with a heavy price tag. The city council today considering a plan for light rail that would run 18 and a half hours a day. While it offers a brand new transit option, it would come with a $3.5 billion price tag for the rail lines, plus another billion for new MARTA stations. While some trail users worry the tracks will crowd out walking space, city planners still need to lock down the money and engineering before they can break ground. Residents of Roswell can speak out tonight about plans to increase property taxes.
27: Roswell officials first suggested a tax increase of over 50% after not raising taxes in more than 10 years. Taxpayers expressed their concerns at a town hall meeting, and the council then suggested a lower increase, still nearly a 20% increase. Residents get another chance tonight to express their opinions as another town hall meeting is set for 6 o'clock. The full council is scheduled to take a final vote on the millage rate next Monday. Lisa Nicholas, 95.5 WSB.
0: Dwelling units and data centers are at the top of the list for discussion for Cobb County commissioners tomorrow.
28: Residents can tune in Tuesday afternoon as the commissioners hear several proposed code amendments. One revives plans to allow accessory dwelling units. The county previously withdrew code changes to allow AUDs in 2024 after citizen protest. Commissioners will also hear a proposal to create an ordinance governing data centers as the county remains under a moratorium until February. The amendments would require data centers to use power generated off-site with a maximum size of 30 acres. There will not be any votes in the session, but the board is scheduled to consider the amendments for action in October. Jordan Brown, 95.5 WSB.
0: Hundreds of flights are delayed after the FAA issued ground stops at several busy Northeast airports today due to equipment outages. It is causing many travelers to adjust their plans.
32: I think it's a little worrisome because we have heard that it's affecting multiple airports, and then obviously we've been hearing that planes haven't been coming in and out.
0: The outage triggered ground stop orders at airports in New York, Boston, and Philadelphia, causing thousands of delays and cancellations. A new air traffic control tool rolls out today. Mike Dubusky reports it's in some of the busiest airspace in the country.
33: Air traffic controllers at three Washington, D.C. area airports now have access to a new AI tool designed to cut down on flight delays. SMART, or the Strategic Management of Airspace, Routing, and Trajectories, is supposed to consider how inclement weather could impact flight schedules. Right now, it's limited to Dulles, Ronald Reagan National Airport, and Thurgood Marshall Airport. It's expected to be deployed nationally in 2028.
0: Metro Atlanta drivers should prepare for another full closure of the West Side perimeter this weekend. Weather permitting, the Georgia DOT says it will shut down all lanes north and southbound on 285 between Cascade Road and Lankford Parkway starting Friday night. It is 5:34. Time now for live team coverage of traffic and weather in the 24-hour traffic center. It's Alex Williams. Looks like our trouble might have cleared up by the airport, Bill. 85 northbound before 75, 85. Still some delays, but they are definitely not as bad as they were back to Sylvan Road. Now it's only slow from about Cleveland Avenue, so about a quarter mile of slow traffic there. the earlier crash as well that I was watching, 20 eastbound in Douglasville at Highway 92. That as well has cleared up. Those delays have improved. I'm looking for new trouble east of there, 20 eastbound, right around Fulton Industrial Boulevard. It's a few westbound delays making your way out through Lithia Springs. And if you're trying to make your way on 400 southbound out of Roswell into Sandy Springs, also just had a trouble spot there, clear out of the right lane on 400 south, just south of Holcomb Bridge Road. Next report is in less than 10 minutes from the Trustdale.com Traffic Center. Triple Team Traffic, 95.5 WSB.
10: Now Atlanta Radio's only five-day forecast with meteorologist Christina Edwards.
11: Partly cloudy, hot, and humid this evening. Dodging an isolated rain shower or thunderstorm, but staying warm through the overnight hours. Lows tonight in the low 70s. Tomorrow, starting off partly cloudy, rising to a high near 90. Scattered rain showers and thunderstorms through the afternoon and evening hours, then drying out for Wednesday and cooling down. Wednesday's highs in the mid-80s. Even cooler still for Thursday and Friday with partly cloudy skies, highs in the mid-70s. Morning lows will be in the low 60s.
10: And Storm Tracker radar is picking up a few showers and storms out there right now. We're seeing some rain in North Fulton, also some heavy rain in northwestern Paulding County at this hour. 90 in College Park, 88 in Snellville, 93 in Ackworth. More news at 6 o'clock. 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I'm Bill Caiaccio, 95.5 WSB.
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1: Well, I believe Greg Russ is joining us a little bit early.
7: You believe correctly.
1: Well, then it's not a belief. I guess it's a fact. Greg Russ is joining us a little bit early. He's a Mets fan, but I'm sure his childhood self is glad that the Braves won the division.
19: Yeah, it's nice.
1: Oh, no, but wrapped up a playoff spot.
19: No, they won the division.
1: Oh, they won the division? Okay, yes. I wanted to make sure I had it right.
19: There's a chance, because right now they won the division, but out of the three divisions, I think they have the worst record, which means they won't get the bye. So they could play the Phillies if the Phillies get the last wild card seed in the first round. And that's the thing I don't like, because the Phillies seem to always knock the Braves out of the playoffs.
1: So you still have something in there that is rooting. Once your beloved Mets are out of the way.
19: That was easy. It was in May.
1: They were
19: out in May.
1: So now you've reverted back to a childhood Greg Russ, and you're rooting on the Braves.
19: Yes.
1: Or do you maintain your distance so that you won't get hurt?
19: Disconnected, it's not as fun, I realize. I tried that whole thing after the Super Bowl that I bring up all the time with the Falcons.
1: It's not fun.
19: I was too emotionally invested, so I just stopped altogether for a bit. And then I tried getting back involved into sports, watching, disconnected. But it's not the same. You need to be emotionally connected a bit.
2: Yeah, you know, it's a fine line. You need to be emotionally invested, but not crazy. Yeah, but it has to mean a lot so that you get invested. But then once it doesn't happen, you have to be able to go, okay, that didn't happen, and move on.
19: And it's difficult.
2: It is difficult.
19: I don't know. It's been okay right now.
2: Yeah.
19: But, you know, a big game happens again. Say the Falcons, not going to happen this season. Probably not in any season.
2: Well, I don't know about any season, but this is not a sports show. But we can say right now that that's the worst I've seen the Falcons looking. I mean, maybe there was another time, and I'm just not remembering. But since I've been here, since 98, I don't remember watching them. And I turned it off like early fourth quarter. I was like, I just can't.
3: Yeah, since you've been here, it's been Vic.
2: It was Chandler first.
19: And went Chandler, to the Super Bowl, then lost Chris the Super Bowl. Chandler.
2: Yes.
19: And then Vic.
2: Yeah. And Coach and then the Dan scandal. Reeves.
19: And then Joey. What was his name from the Lions when Vic went to
2: Harrington.
19: Joey? Joey Harrington.
2: Oh. Harrington. And then
3: one guy we had, Matt Schaub, right?
2: Matt Schaub we had, and then he went to the Texans.
19: But he was the backup for Matt Ryan.
2: Yes,
4: this
2: he was.
4: Is Dan Reeves.
2: He started. rest in peace to the great coach. There's a new app in
19: what?
2: The App Store.
19: They're still making apps?
2: They're still making apps.
3: Yeah.
2: They haven't given up yet.
3: A lot of apps these days.
2: This one's called Zuck Off. Oh. It's a free app that sees Meta glasses before they see you. This is actually a pretty smart kind of thing. Built by a 30-year-old developer, uses Bluetooth detection system to tell you whether there is a pair of smart glasses in the room with you. Because a lot of people, first of all, they're selling quite a few of these smart glasses, a little bit.
19: Because they glow? You can't disable the light.
2: You can disable the light. You've got to know what you're doing. But you can disable, or I should say this, you have been able to disable the light, which the light's supposed to come on anytime you're recording, so the people around you know that you're recording. People have been able to get around that. Now, what Meta says, and it sounds like this would be pretty easy to do, is they've now built in a thing with the upgrade that senses that that's happened and then just kind of kills it. But I guess you could decide to never upgrade, right? That's the thing that's not talked about, is you could get it, you could do the workaround, make it so that you could record with these glasses without the light being on, so long as you're willing to just never upgrade, right? And if you're kind of a perv, or if you're in it for that reason, or if you're a private detective or somebody who wants to bust somebody, if you want to expose something, you know, as why wouldn't you spend the money for the glasses, do the workaround, turn the light off, and then just never get an upgrade, and then be willing to just toss the glasses away if there was, you know, if there was a problem.
19: So there will be people who will do that. People and be a creep and spy on people.
2: Yes.
19: Can't have that light on.
2: Yeah, exactly.
19: Who's a prank, dude? Me stabbing you in the knee and stealing your wallet. It's just a prank.
3: That would have something on, like hats you can wear or your own glasses that would just blind it when it's
2: Well, I mean,
3: coming
2: you got,
3: you.
2: If this works, this is, would really be all you need. You would have the Zuck Off app going, and it will know by Bluetooth. It'll say, hey, there's some glasses on this Bluetooth thing that's recording you, I guess.
5: And you look around and you say, hey.
2: Hey, who is it?
3: Hey.
2: You're on a corner somewhere in New York City. Hey, who's wearing the glasses?
19: I did that on the train the other day, but it's because someone farted on a crowded train and I just started going off.
3: What'd you say?
19: I picked a person I thought that did it. And it's like, I know it was you. They refused to turn around. I was like, this is absolutely disgusting. And I know it was you. It was you, wasn't it?
2: Hold on. First of all, what if the person just couldn't not do it?
19: I don't care. It was the...
2: What are they supposed to do?
19: Of all
2: do
19: it your bag.
2: What are they supposed to do? No, I put up with this all the time. Whenever there's like an errant smell, I just pretend I'm not smelling it. But
19: you couldn't pretend in this instance. Filled my whole head.
3: I'm saying they have a handbag?
2: How do you know the person wasn't like, you know, just, you know, what are they supposed to do? Stop the train?
3: You got a handbag. Do it in that.
19: No, just don't do it.
2: It's a fart.
19: Hold it.
2: It
19: dissolves back into your blood and comes out in other ways.
2: Sometimes you can't.
5: Comes out as a burp.
3: You can hold it.
2: Well, usually you
3: I am very well practiced at that.
4: I like the fart vigilantes, Greg Russ.
2: I like the fact, I mean, it's really, it's like kind of one of those things when somebody's like, hey, you were urinating in an alley. It's like, well, maybe the person had
19: That's
2: to,
19: different.
2: You know?
19: That's different to me. I don't know why. It doesn't stink. You can hide.
2: What is
19: this is a crowded train. They were hiding amongst many. Is what they did.
2: But did you act like they're terrorists? Like they got on that for that purpose?
19: This was terroristic. One of the worst I've ever smelled.
2: I don't think that the person...
4: It's a biological weapon.
2: I don't think the person like woke up that day with a plan. You're acting like they had a plan and I'll get...
6: You know what I'm hearing? Is that I think Eric does a lot of...
2: No.
3: Yeah, a lot of subway farts.
2: No. Yeah. No, what you're hearing is...
6: Sometimes people have to go.
2: You're hearing the voice of fairness. Always there.
19: Yeah, but it, on Eric a subject you shouldn't be the voice of fairness on because you hate farts so much.
2: No, I do. I hate them. But I recognize that people, there's a difference between somebody planning on doing something that ruins other people's day and then somebody just having a bad moment.
19: You know what I would do then? I would either wait till the next station, step out, do it outside the train and then get back on. Or if it's really that bad, go in between the cars and let it go there.
2: What if it's one of those things where the person thought that they were holding it and just like the body just said, no, you're not holding
19: it? It's never happened to me. Like, I mean, if I'm moving, if I'm doing crunches or something,
2: right.
19: Sometimes it's not.
2: And so what, you were yelling at this person? So how long did this last? See, to me, if I was on that car, I'd be more worried about you at this point.
19: Oh, no, people liked me. Oh. I was the hero. I was getting looks and nods from people because they smelled it too and they were just as disgusted.
2: Well,
19: the only thing I was worried about is like, they probably think I did it now because they smelled it out.
2: That's right. And did you?
19: But it wasn't me. It was not me.
2: I would love for you to confess right here, right now.
19: It was not.
2: Alex Williams says 285 South, not moving the speed limit through Tucker.
0: That's right, Eric, and it's just all volume. I've been scanning the jam cam. No crashes in the way, just the car in front of you. 285 east and southbound. The inner loop trying to get into Tucker is going to be slow out of Dunwoody. A little relief briefly in Doraville. Then you stack up again heading southbound down past Highway 78, the Stone Mountain Freeway. Crash moved to the right shoulder in Cobb. 285 westbound at the ramps to I-75. Some lingering volume back into Sandy Springs. Been dealing with a crash in East Cobb where I'm looking at the jam cam, and yeah, it's actually been raining. This crash has been on Roswell Road westbound, just west of Johnson Ferry Road, causing delays as you make your way through that intersection. Next report is in less than 10 minutes from the Trustdale.com Traffic Center. Triple Team Traffic, 95.5 WSB.
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4: You know, Greg, your story about confronting the anonymous farter in the subway has gotten Hollywood interested. Sylvester Stallone is going to play Greg Russ.
5: I can't believe you'd call me Sylvester Stallone.
4: Oh, I'm sorry. No, Arnold Schwarzenegger. I get him confused.
5: Come with me if you want to breathe. Let off some steam, Bennett.
6: That's an actual quote from Commando.
4: I think some kind of thing like flatten the flatulence or something. Or I will flatten your flatulence.
5: I will flatten your flatulence. You're going to stink up the subway, huh?
7: Get to the crapper.
5: Yes. Get to the crapper.
8: There needs to be some line about contorting the person's body so that their butt's in their face and they fart in their own.
5: Well, I hope you left enough room for my fist because I'm going to ram it into your stomach.
4: He's the superhero, Greg Russ. He's not going to take it. I like the way that you just decided justice must be done. This shall not pass.
8: It was an attack against me, too. Yeah. It wasn't completely altruistic. I was suffering.
4: Did it help you? Maybe the whole idea, if I can yell at this guy, I can know that I'll be breathing. So
8: it may have felt great.
4: I just think, I don't think of you in that way, as somebody who speaks up like that. I see it as a bit of
8: there are rules to
4: publicly
8: life. There are considerations.
5: You are one stinky mother.
4: Greg Rush,
8: we're all in this thing together, and sometimes, yeah. Come on.
6: I applaud you for doing that, and I would be too afraid of getting stabbed or something.
4: Yeah. Would you really, being a rational person who doesn't want to get stabbed over that? Like, I think that's rational.
6: Yeah, I would not say anything because that guy will stab me.
4: So, were you going to applaud Greg for being irrational?
8: It'll be a knife fight at that
4: point. Oh, yeah, that's
6: Greg's
4: great.
6: Ballsy.
4: By the way, you're gonna look great on the local news. He stabbed a man because he farted on a train.
8: They would love it.
5: I wanted to make a new hole for his guy to come out of.
9: They would applaud him, hero. Like at the end of Joker. He'd be on the top of the cab.
5: Yeah.
4: He's the man of the people, the
5: Silent
4: Greg Russ.
5: But deadly.
8: Robin Hood of
4: That's
8: flatulence.
4: Right. You steal farts from the rich and give them to the poor.
5: Beans, the magical fruit. I'm going to rip out your throat and put it in your shoe.
8: I did like that casting in the 80s and 90s when Arnold would just get put in movies, like based on a true story. And if you looked into the guy, it was just like some normal nerdy guy. And they just, we don't care. Arnold.
9: Yeah, and this giant role. Austrian is named Jeffrey.
5: You know? Call me Jeff.
9: Steven.
4: It's kind of, there's a twilight of the career of Schwarzenegger, right?
5: Just because my father was in the picture with Kurt Waldheim doesn't make him a Nazi. The fact that he was a Nazi makes him a Nazi.
4: Yes. He didn't need the picture.
5: Yeah, but I'm not a Nazi.
8: Career, though. But the fact that he was governor, no one really even
4: It didn't end well.
5: Two terms.
4: It didn't end well.
5: Why didn't it?
4: Well, you had the whole thing with the knocking up the nanny.
5: That was after. Yes.
4: Was that after?
5: I believe.
4: I thought it happened while you were governor.
5: The cameo in Terminator 3.
8: And now that's quaint. That'd be quaint. We'd long for those days. The nanny. That's fine. That was nice.
5: I woke up in bed I thought I was in Terminator. No, I thought I was in Predator 2.
4: She may not have been a supermodel, but apparently there was something
5: there. Yeah, I was in love.
4: That's what we're all assuming.
5: I was in love with her doing all the nasty things that Maria wouldn't do.

0: Well, she just comes from a very respectable family.
1: You know what
0: family.
1: They say about these Catholic Kennedys, you know. As soon as the ring is on, lots of things end.
2: I think this was before. He was governor 2003 to 2011, and the nanny was 1997.
3: But the controversy came out after.
0: Oh, yeah. People didn't know.
2: Okay.
0: Oh, I didn't realize that. I thought it happened while he was the governor.
1: Because we had the kid that I liked.
3: It was only months later.
0: There's this one you like.
1: I like the other one, but this one looks like me.
0: Alex Williams says there's better news on 85 North near the airport.
4: That's right. The earlier crash we had, Eric, 85 northbound, right before you get on the connector, all gone, and the delays have cleaned up nicely, leaving Sylvan Road. We're getting quite the rain shower right over the 75-285 interchange there near Truist Park. That is definitely putting extra pressure on the ride. 285 West trying to ramp onto I-75 with delays now stretching back into Sandy Springs. Still got a crash working Roswell Road westbound in East Cobb, just past Johnson Ferry Road. That's got you on the brakes back toward Timber Ridge Road. 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Next report is in less than 10 minutes from the Trustdale.com Traffic Center. Triple Team Traffic, 95.5 WSB.
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12: 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Our top local story, the Atlanta City Council considers a multi-billion-dollar plan to add a train track on the Beltline.
13: Three loops of light rail, think streetcar-like, around the Beltline sound like a bad idea to Atlantan Jay Miller, considering previous mishaps on the crowded Greenway.
14: You add rail right next to it with a fence, and you're hemming these people in, and there's going to be a tragedy.
13: Residents Paul Chusano and Yao give it a green light.
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13: The resolution calls on the mayor, MARTA, and Atlanta Beltline, Inc. to finalize a $3.5 billion funding and construction plan by late January. 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
12: 89 degrees in Atlanta. We are seeing some spotty rain showers around the metro area at this hour. What are the storm chances tomorrow? And when do we finally get a break from the heat? Meteorologist meteorologist Christina Edwards has Atlanta Radio's only five-day forecast coming up. An unexpected passenger is found sleeping on an Atlanta public school bus this morning.
10: Video from a student on the bus shows a stunned driver asking the woman to leave.
17: Come on. Let's go, ma'am.
10: It's not clear how the person got on the bus, but for Beth, who is the parent of a Howard Middle School 7th grader who was on board, the incident raises serious concerns.
18: They need to feel safe. Like, they need to know that when they get on that bus, they're going to be protected. They're going to be safe until they get to school.
10: In a statement, a district spokesman says the driver is now on leave pending a review of the incident, and they are making immediate changes to safety protocols to address concerns. Jonathan O'Brien, 95.5 WSB.
12: And we posted video of the incident on our website and the WSB radio app. A student is facing charges after making online threats targeting Parkview High School in Gwinnett County. The threat was reported to authorities by students. School police launched an investigation, and the student admitted the threat was not serious. In a letter to parents, the school's principal says the student is facing criminal charges along with disciplinary action at school. Three people in the U.S. illegally are charged with voting in federal elections in Georgia. The cases brought by the U.S. Attorney's Office span multiple elections. Secretary of State Brad Raffensperger says these people weren't simply trying to vote.
19: Actually, they're accused of actually voting. One of those goes back as far as 2008.
12: Raffensperger says regular citizenship verification audits helped lead to these arrests. A Coweta County man is now behind bars in a disturbing child porn case.
20: 20,000 images and videos of child sexual abuse material are uncovered. It all started with a tip from the National Center for Missing and Exploited Children. That led to an investigation connecting several accounts with child sex abuse material to David Thomas Stevens. A warrant was issued and special agents found a hard drive with thousands of explicit files. Some of the material includes children believed to be 12 months old or younger, according to investigators. A number of files have yet to be reviewed and additional charges may be coming as the investigation continues. Jordan Brown, 95.5 WSB.
12: Flights are heavily impacted in the Northeast after the FAA issues ground stops for several major airports due to equipment outages. It's impacting all New York area airports as well as Boston and Philadelphia. There are thousands of delays and cancellations. The legal case between President Trump and three news outlets he kicked out of the White House is heating up. Correspondent Karen Travers reports there is a new lawsuit.
21: A D.C. district judge has set a hearing for Wednesday to hear this case from CNN, Politico, and MS Now. They filed a joint suit today seeking to restore their access here at the White House. They all said in a joint statement that they're doing this to protect their First Amendment rights and to, quote, defend the principle that the government doesn't decide what the press reports or publishes.
12: Michael Penix Jr. is returning as the Falcons' starting quarterback. Coach Kevin Stefanski made the announcement today, a day after the Falcons were blown out at home by the Panthers. The Falcons play at Green Bay on Thursday night. Penix missed the first two games of the season as he recovered from knee surgery. The Falcons' offense has struggled with Cooper Rush at quarterback. They were kept out of the end zone yesterday. It is now 6:04, and the Von Hessler Doctrine continues in less than 2 minutes. Right now, live team coverage of traffic and weather, and in the 24-hour traffic center, it's Alex Williams.
4: Hey, Bill, had some trouble 285 southbound, the inner loop in DeKalb County through Clarkston, right before Memorial Drive, exit 41. It was able to clear itself out of the roadway, so all lanes have reopened. Still slow, though, back to I-85, 75 northbound now on the south side between Stockbridge and Morrow. There is either, it looks like a crash, car facing the wrong direction up against the left wall, 75 northbound. Before you get to Mount Zion Boulevard, exit 231, they're going to hold all lanes to relocate that to the right shoulder. 75 southbound also seeing a tap of the brakes as you leave I-285, but quickly improving once you clear the 285 merge and Forest Parkway. Next report is in less than 10 minutes from the Trustdale.com Traffic Center. Triple Team Traffic, 95.5 WSB.
12: Now Atlanta Radio's only five-day forecast, sponsored by Shoemate, the official plumber of Atlanta. Here's meteorologist Christina Edwards.
22: Partly cloudy, hot, and humid this evening. Dodging an isolated rain shower or thunderstorm, but staying warm through the overnight hours. Lows tonight in the low 70s. Tomorrow, starting off partly cloudy, rising to a high near 90. Scattered rain showers and thunderstorms through the afternoon and evening hours, then drying out for Wednesday and cooling down. Wednesday's highs in the mid-80s. Even cooler still for Thursday and Friday with partly cloudy skies, highs in the mid-70s. Morning lows will be in the low 60s.
12: And Storm Tracker radar right now picking up some spotty rain showers around the metro area. Seeing some rain showers in Cobb County and Smyrna and Powder Springs up near Kennesaw as well. Also some rain in North Fulton and some rain inside the perimeter in the Brookhaven area. It is 87 in Loganville, 87 in Austell, 88 in Peachtree City. 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Breaking news when it happens. I'm Bill Caiaccio, 95.5 WSB.
0: Correctamundo, Caiaccio. Hour 4 of the Von Hessler Doctrine begins right now. With this, I'm glad we're going off the air at 7.
4: Why?
0: By the way, Shelley won't be in because he filled in for Mark Arum this morning. So J.D. Hayworth will be here. But I wish him luck. He's going to be going up against some heavy-duty competition because we just found out that in where's the countdown?
1: 54 minutes.
0: 54 minutes. Trump TV.
1: Yeah.
0: Hits the air. Well, by air, I mean it's a YouTube channel.
1: But if you're using Wi-Fi, that's over the air.
0: Yeah, true.
2: I was going to ask. It's YouTube, so that's better than cable.
0: Watch the Trump administration's biggest moments all in one place.
1: Don't forget to like and subscribe and turn on those alerts.
0: I look forward to hearing him say that a lot. From the Resolute Desk, the hell with it. It's America 2026. Right. From the behind the Resolute Desk, the President of the United States says...
1: Like, smash. Subscribe, hit that like button, and
0: smash that like button.
1: Turn on the alerts. I can't say leave a comment because we don't allow it.
0: Yeah, it says here the comments are turned off.
1: Well, we don't want any. You know, so many people love me. I would hate for that to be all it is.
0: That's right.
2: Is the thumbs down still there? Because there's a plugin you can have for your browser that shows you the numbers. YouTube.
0: There is thumbs down. Right now it's 517 thumbs up, 0 thumbs down.
2: Well, they don't show the thumbs down.
0: Oh, they don't
2: default.
0: Show it.
1: There aren't any. I mean,
0: why is it there if they don't show it?
2: You can still. They took it away. I don't know if it was after the Ghostbusters thing.
1: They did it because Amy Schumer and Ghostbusters were getting negative reviews.
0: Yeah.
1: They did that on Netflix.
2: But you can still downvote. And then you can get a plug-in that actually brings the downvotes back. You can see them.
1: I want to see how much hate there is out there.
0: Yeah. Well, who would want to do that? I think
1: a lot of people.
0: Oh, I can plug it into your channel and find out,
1: you have to plug it into your browser.
0: Yeah, but I wouldn't want to see the bad stuff.
1: Right.
0: I just assume there's bad stuff.
2: It's just thumbs down. That's all.
0: Yeah, I know, but I don't see why we have to see stuff like that. This is not. I guess because I'm old. Because I just watching television.
1: Other
0: and stuff.
1: People hate it too. That's why.
0: Well, I know, but I want to see other people. If I'm watching a show. On regular television, which is now, you know, obsolete, I guess. But back in the day, you had no idea how many other people were watching that show at the same time you were. You had no idea how many people had watched that show. And I feel like it may, because I know psychologically for me, if I may see something on YouTube and think, oh, this would be interesting. I'll check it out. But if I go there and there's only 17 people who've watched it, I get that prejudices me. Where I'm like, well, nobody else is watching it. I'm not watching it. Whereas,
2: what if you had 15,000 downvotes, so you knew 15,000 people watched it and they just didn't like it?
0: Well, then I would take their advice, probably. What I'm saying is,
1: you'd have to change everything.
0: But you can't. The thing is, though, it kind of takes away this idea. Like when you used to discover shows on television, you didn't know. Plenty of times a show would get canceled. You'd be like, oh, I love that show. I watched it every week. You had no idea. You assumed. Hey, it's a good show. I watch it every week.
1: But now on the YouTube.
0: Yeah?
1: In the streaming.
0: Trump TV.
1: You can do whatever you want. Like, we're bringing back Happy Days.
0: Huh? Happy Days, I don't know that you own. I don't know.
1: We're calling it Happier Days. And, you know, Marion Ross is still alive, but she, none of them are interested in doing it. I asked.
0: Yeah, you're asking everybody.
1: You know who'll be there? Who Chachi. Will be?
0: Chachi will definitely be there.
1: And we're going to call it Chachi Loves Chachi.
0: Trump loves Chachi.
1: That'll be on their Happier Days and Three's Company. You know, we'll have all that on.
0: All the good stuff.
1: All the old good shows.
0: Yeah, bring it all back.
1: Gary Marshall was a good friend of mine, so all of his shows. Laverne and Shirley.
0: Check out, if you go to the YouTube thing and you look at this, there's a trailer up there. I mean, I'd play it. It's really just nothing but best of hits. He's going to be the president. We could play a little bit of it, I suppose. But if you look at it, at least now... the still that is in the video, as there's a countdown, 49 minutes and 36 seconds as, until we get the Trump TV. There's a picture of him. It says he's walking through like the colonnades there at the White House. Is that what you say, colonnade? Is that what you say? All the columns. What do you call that? You know, I'm not good.
3: Colonnade sounds good.
0: Yeah, I think it sounds decent.
2: I like the Hall of Columns.
0: The Hall of Columns. But this happens all the time. And I don't know if they AI him or what they do, but he looks skinnier and healthier in every photo that they put up than reality would suggest.
1: I've been taking GLP-1s.
0: Yeah, but in real life, we don't see that. We only see it in the photos. So your photos are taking GLP-1s. But
1: no,
0: I don't know that you are.
1: No, no,
0: and
1: no.
0: And by the way, you don't call them GLP-1s.
1: What do I call them? The fat drug. Take the fat drug. Hey, fatso. I see myself in the mirror, and I just get so upset. I go, you fatty fat. You fat pig. Nobody's ever going to love you. Take your fat drug.
0: It is the one thing we know does not happen in Donald Trump's life. There is no self-reflection. There is no, boy, I don't know. Was I a little harsh? That just absolutely
1: you were great.
0: Does not happen. That's cause at the end of the day, as
1: before
0: he's
1: he
0: kind of,
1: bed.
0: As he's, now that you're great.
1: You did a really good job here. Now let me get the floss stick.
5: That's a weird thing to think about Donald Trump. Brushing his teeth.
3: You don't think he does?
0: Well, yeah.
5: No, it's just weird to think about him doing. Yeah, just,
1: I know, because I'm, you know, I'm superhuman. Yeah. think Superman brushes his teeth?
0: Probably
1: no,
0: not. Probably doesn't not. Need to.
1: Yeah.
0: But, yeah, I like that. At the end of the day, his reflection every night is, I'm great. I did what I was.
1: So great.
0: I was great at that. And then when I did the, and then when I told him that, I was great.
1: Give me that eczema. That was so good.
0: Wake up with me or get ready with me.
1: Go to bed with
0: go
1: me.
0: Go to bed with me.
1: I got these blackheads.
0: That's what he should do. Go to bed with me. He's putting the stuff on. He's just talking about how great he was today and all the great things that he did and how perfect he was.
1: Well, you know,
2: I do get ready too. I like the idea of him.
0: Yeah.
2: When he's putting on his.
0: It's like 2:30 in the morning as he's doing like Truth Social at the Truth Social. Get ready with me.
2: But his button up shirt. He's got that floppy neck.
0: Yeah.
2: He's got to kind of push it to the side, the button.
1: I got to get a suck in the neck.
5: He has to squish the middle together.
0: Is that something that happens as I get older? Is that
3: to him, not to you?
0: No, I'm saying, well, it happens to a lot of people.
3: Not going to happen to you.
0: My question is, once it starts happening, is there anything you can do?
3: He got fat. That's where
2: neck tuck.
3: It's stretched.
2: Right.
3: Yeah,
5: you get a pull or you start now with some Botox.
3: Get a dickie.
5: In the neck.
0: Get a dickie. I already worked for them.
3: Yeah,
0: it wasn't fun. I don't need another dickie.
5: Wear one of those
0: life.
5: Priest collars. Maybe that would hide it.
0: Are you a priest? Shut up.
5: Yeah.
0: I just think
5: amen.
0: It looks fashionable.
5: God bless you. That's what you say.
0: God bless you. And then I just think it's less fashionable. Leave me alone.
3: I just run a boy's home.
0: Don't people, that's why they would wear like an ascot and stuff, right? I mean, sometimes you're really young and you wear one. You're just doing it for fashion. But older people tend to put on the ascot to kind of cover what's going up on the neck, right?
3: Yeah. I don't know, Lamont, he was pretty fit. He
0: was. I was saying, younger people would wear them and you would know that that was a fashion statement. But was there a time when, like, ascots were like, hey,
3: a kid
0: there's a real
3: would.
0: Man.
3: I don't know, I was a kid then. And
0: Charles Nelson Reilly used to show up on Match Game with ascots.
3: It's Lidsville. Look who I'm chasing around.
0: Do you know what an ascot is, George?
3: Yes. Clay?
0: Okay, you're looking at me.
3: But nobody wears them now.
0: Yeah, I mean, are they just, what makes them different from... It's just a do-rag for your neck, really, except this is nicer.
3: A do-rag.
2: That's the way to put it.
0: A do-rag for your neck.
3: You got a hairy neck.
0: I mean, is it the idea of a do-rag is kind of like I don't feel like doing my hair right now. You know, so like, you can't take care of your neck.
5: No, sometimes a do-rag is to like make waves in your hair.
3: Yeah.
0: Oh, okay. Well, I mean, or like a baseball cap.
5: Especially a do-rag. Like, that's a specific thing.
0: Yeah, I don't know much about
5: it. In the black community.
0: Well, I don't speak for
5: any
0: communities.
5: Maybe you should be quiet about it.
0: I speak for no communities.
3: The ascot tie was most popular during the late 19th century and then again in the 60s and 70s.
0: Yeah, because Charles Nelson Reilly. That's it. Yeah.
2: Well, it first appeared in the 1630s. Croatian mercenaries serving in the French army.
0: Oh, look at that.
2: Wear them.
5: Mm. Croatia.
2: A rugged piece of utility gear held their uniform jackets closed and shielded their necks from chafing against heavy wool.
0: You see, it all starts with the military. Doesn't things always start? When the thing with the AI, like, well, why can't we just stop it? I'll tell you why. Because the military wants. You know, it's like, so these an ascot. Even an ascot started. Because of an ascot and the protections that it provided, some French brigade was able to win some sort of battle somewhere.
2: Because they didn't have chafed necks.
0: And then they came home. And it's like, oh, what's that? Well, hey, that doesn't look bad. That doesn't look bad. Maybe I'll wear that to dinner tonight.
2: Disappear for a few centuries and comes back because movie stars in the 20s and 30s start wearing it.
3: Bring it back,
2: 30s, Greg. 30s, I guess. 30s,
3: you could bring it back.
2: 40s.
0: Hell with it. I like the idea. I didn't realize.
3: Let's all start wearing
0: it. It's considered a tie.
5: It's so feminine to think of like a guy with a ton of little scarves in his closet.
1: Yeah. What are you talking about?
0: Why'd you come?
2: I'll see if I can buy some for sale. Ascots.
0: Wait a minute. Are you mixing Charles Nelson Reilly's voice with Paul Lynn's voice?
1: Paul Lynn wore him too.
0: Alex Williams.
1: I got a hanky on my neck.
0: Next time you see me in public, if you actually get any of the references from today's show, I'll give you a free movie ticket or something. Alex Williams is checking the ride on 85 North into Gwinnett.
4: And a good time to do so because I just found a stall knocking out the HOT Express Lane, Eric, 85 northbound, just north of I-285. Before you even get up to Pleasantdale Road, tow truck just got on scene, so hopefully we'll get this cleared out of the roadway. Luckily, once you get past that, it is not looking bad as you travel up through Norcross and into Duluth. I'm looking for new trouble 85 southbound at Highway 317, exit number 111. That is in Suwannee. I am seeing some brake lights on 85 southbound, or 985 southbound, I should say, trying to come down off of 985. And I just found that crash. They just got it to the right shoulder, so good news there. No issues 400 northbound through Sandy Springs, Roswell, and Alpharetta. Only brake light 75 northbound is getting past 575 and up to Chastain Road in Kennesaw. 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
0: This is not a sports show, but some stories demand attention. According to ESPN, Luke Littler threatens Dutch tournament's boycott after crowd booing and whistling. You know, of course, Luke Littler. We all know, right? Luke Littler.
3: Yeah.
0: World Series of Darts. This guy's the best.
3: He is the best.
0: When it comes to the darts, the World Series of Darts, the finals are in Amsterdam. And, you know, the whole damn time people are booing him because there was a local favorite there. At the dartboard.
3: Who was it?
0: A local guy I don't know. But there was a local guy, and they didn't. They wanted their local guy. They didn't, and so they made his life miserable.
3: It was Vinnie Leopold.
2: Did they go outside his house the night before and try to keep him awake?
0: Well, before
2: the big tournament,
0: they may have. He would be. He himself, I believe, is from maybe England. I'm not sure. So he doesn't live there. So maybe they'd have to show up at his hotel room. But this guy, so he's the back-to-back world champion, faced a hostile environment during Friday's win over home favorite Danny Noppert.
3: Okay.
0: Or Noppert.
3: Boo.
0: And it escalated on Saturday night as the referee had to intervene in the round of 16 win over Nathan Aspinall.
2: Have any audio?
0: A good dartist.
3: Is that the term, dartist?
0: I made it up.
3: I like it.
0: Littler is taking a stance. This guy ain't messing around. He's the best. And he's taken a stance against volatile crowds before, refusing to travel to European tour events in Germany as a result of his treatment when he was there. And he's 100% prepared to do the same in the Netherlands. They better look in the Netherlands. If you want to see this guy anymore, if you're into darts and you want to see the best, you better knock it off.
2: Was he a jerk? Like, I'm trying to figure out if he was like that bowler.
0: He doesn't seem like it.
2: Pete Weber? Was that guy's name? Pete Weber? Who do you think you are, I am guy?
0: I feel like Pete Weber is just such a
3: giant. I know that name.
0: No, he was a giant. I think Pete Weber is more like the Joe Namath of bowling.
2: But people didn't like him because he was cocky, I think.
0: Is that true? Okay. But he was in the 70s, so you wouldn't have seen him.
2: This guy, like, there's a video of him winning, I don't know, at this point, 10 years ago. Some kid was heckling him while he was bowling, and he ended up winning the game and the championship.
0: And then he smashed the kid. He threw the bowling ball at the kid.
2: He yelled at the kid,
0: Who
2: do you think you are? I am. And he talks about it. He's like, I just kind of tripped over my words when I'm yelling at the kid.
3: He's wearing those douchey sunglasses and the funny shirt.
2: Yes.
0: Is that Pete Weber?
3: Yeah.
0: Oh, okay. He's got a mean grill, though. He's got more than one stream.
3: Does he?
0: Yeah, he's got the bowling. He's got the grills.
2: Is it the grill, man?
0: I don't know. No. So this is what this guy, where he's coming from. So I don't think he necessarily like that. He said, with the Germans, I haven't been for a long time, and we will have to see in Dortmund whether it changes or stays the same. If the Dutch stay like this, then I'm not going to do any Euro tours over there. There's just no point in me traveling, wasting my time while I'm getting booed. I just want to play my darts. Obviously sign autographs. The past two nights I've done nothing. I've just walked off stage without thanking anybody. There's no one to thank when everyone is booing me. This is
2: He's arrogant. People don't like him. They say he's arrogant. He refuses to take advice from the older dart players. He thinks he knows best.
1: He needs to hold it with two fingers and tip it up.
0: Don't
1: a
0: you think
1: bit.
0: He's winning everything? So
1: I don't care. He's not listening to us older dart people. He's not listening. He's a little arrogant when he tosses his darts.
0: Okay, he's not a true dartist.
1: He's not a true dartist. He leans over too far. He leans too close to the dart.
0: But he's winning, sir. I mean, if he's winning and he's not cheating.
1: He's not listening to the old dart people.
0: He's not showing any respect.
1: The dartist, as you say.
0: Yeah.
1: He's not so nice. He's sort of arrogant. We're just dartists.
0: Don't you think referring to yourself as a dartist is a bit arrogant?
1: No, that's because if I say that, I'm also a plumber. If I call myself a plumber, is that arrogant?
0: No.
1: I'll tell you what I do.
0: Well, I just, the word artist is...
1: Well, amazing. I don't know the proper name for someone who chucks darts. You made up dartist. I'm trying to stay in the vein of what you were saying.
0: Even though you don't really sound like him, in my mind I'm talking to Keith Richards for some reason.
1: He's not good at darts. He's also arrogant.
0: Is he arrogant too?
1: Oh, look at me. I'm Keith Richards. Let's play darts.
2: Here's the boring, universally accepted term for a dart player. Dart player.
0: Oh, come on.
2: That's it.
0: Nobody's thought of dartist?
2: And then there's darters.
0: Do I have to save the whole... Do I have to spread sunshine and color everywhere in the world? How hard is it to go from dart player to dartist?
1: I'll give you credit for dartist if you tell me your name.
2: Some do like
1: What's
2: arrows,
1: your name?
2: Men.
0: My name?
1: Yes.
0: Well, so why you want to know my name?
1: So I could give you credit for dartist.
0: Oh, so 100 years from now when somebody has some radio show and some guy's going, what's dartist? Where does that word
1: I'm
0: come from?
1: I'm going to write it in the book of darts.
0: This will be Eric Von Hessler.
1: Spell it.
0: Eric?
1: Yes.
0: You know how to spell Eric.
1: I know how to spell Von. I was in World War II.
0: Okay, don't have to hold that against me. I wasn't there.
1: Erich von German Hitler.
2: Hey, there is a word quickly in the sport, dartitis, which is the equivalent of the yips, like in baseball.
0: Oh,
2: or
0: he's
2: golf.
0: He's
1: got a bad case of dartitis.
0: He's getting dartitis.
3: Maybe that's what the guy on the train had, Greg.
0: Yes. He was a victim of dartitis.
2: Still doesn't matter.
0: Alex Williams is watching a stall on 85 North in DeKalb. What, you're just watching? Do something about it.
4: I'm doing the best I can. How about this, Eric? It just pulled away. There we go. 85 northbound. Tow truck got that stall loaded up in the HOT lane just north of I-285 and all lanes have reopened. So hopefully that'll help out that ride a little bit getting up into Norcross. Seeing a slow zone start to dissipate. We had some trouble 400 northbound in Sandy Springs briefly before Northridge. It got out of the way quickly. The earlier crash in East Cobb on Roswell Road westbound just west of Johnson Ferry Road, that is cleared. All lanes are back open there. Seeing some brake lights on the West Freeway 20 westbound getting past Thornton Road. Doesn't look like any crashes in the way. Just that merging madness with all that traffic cramping onto 20 West from Thornton. 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Next report is in less than 10 minutes from the Trustdale.com Traffic Center. Triple Team Traffic, 95.5 WSB.
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12: 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Our top local story, it is all new this half hour. The Atlanta City Council unveils new standards for using flock cameras in the city.
16: Among the proposed new standards are regular system audits and reviews. Mayor's Office Chief of Staff Courtney English tells council members this framework is a good start.
17: We believe in Atlanta that we can create a system that allows us to protect our civil rights, to protect our civil liberties, to protect our privacy, and allow us the ability to use this powerful technology to protect our citizens at the same time.
16: The new policy would also create new avenues for public input on the technology. It's now in the hands of the Public Safety Committee. Jonathan O'Brien, 95.5 WSB.
12: 87 degrees now in Atlanta. We do have some scattered rain showers around the metro area at this hour. What are the storm chances tomorrow, and when does cooler air arrive? Meteorologist Christina Edwards has Atlanta Radio's only five-day forecast coming up. A big surprise this morning for an Atlanta public school bus driver who discovers a homeless person sleeping on a bus full of Howard Middle School students.
18: Come on, let's go, ma'am.
12: Beth, whose daughter was on the bus, says this incident raises serious questions.
19: It's just crazy to me that she was undetected and was on there the entire time. It's very unnerving, and it's just it's just unsettling.
12: APS says they are investigating the incident and making immediate changes to ensure the safety and security of students and staff. A student is facing charges after threatening a Gwinnett County High School online.
20: A threat circulating on social media caught the attention of Parkvale High School students who reported the post to authorities. School police launched an investigation and spoke to the student that shared the post. The student later admitted the threat was not serious. In a letter to parents, Principal David T. Smith says the student will be held accountable for their actions. Now they're facing charges along with disciplinary consequences at school. Smith says there's no danger to students or staff. Jordan Brown, 95.5 WSB.
12: Travelers are frustrated as thousands of flights are delayed or canceled at major airports in the Northeast.
23: I think we're good. I'm not concerned. I just hope that we can get on the flight sooner rather than later. Hopefully the delays stops soon.
12: A circuit blew at a Philadelphia-based air traffic control facility, and the backup line in New Jersey was cut. If you're flying to the Northeast, check with your airline. Three men plead guilty in Atlanta in a gang and drug case dating back to 2023.
27: The case grew out of Operation Heatwave, a joint effort targeting gangs, guns, and drugs in Atlanta. The Attorney General's office says investigators seized 8 guns, more than 53 pounds of marijuana, and hundreds of grams of oxycodone and amphetamines. Prosecutors say Shaquille Bell ran the drug operation. He'll serve 8 years in prison. Contreras Brooks will serve 7. Rob Archer, 95.5 WSB.
12: Connecting the Beltline to the rest of Atlanta comes with a heavy price tag. The Atlanta City Council moments ago approving a resolution urging the mayor to move ahead, finalizing a plan for light rail that would run 18 and a half hours a day. While it offers a brand new transit option, it would come with a $3.5 billion price tag for the rail lines, plus another billion for new MARTA stations. While some trail users worry the tracks will crowd out walking space, city planners still need to lock down the money and engineering before they can break ground. A true crime memoir is out about a murder-for-hire plot in DeKalb County more than a quarter century ago, written by the prosecutor in the case.
24: The book, called A Rainy Night in Georgia, is the true story of the 2000 murder of outgoing Sheriff Derwin Brown by the sheriff he defeated, Sidney Dorsey. As investigators credit journalists with a focus on corruption in the case, former DeKalb DA J. Tom Morgan says themes of his book resonate now.
28: The importance of the First Amendment, the importance of investigative journalism, the danger of unchecked power.
24: Dorsey died in March while serving a life sentence for ordering the hit on Derwin Brown. Lisa Nicholas, 95.5 WSB.
12: It is now 6:34, and it's time for live team coverage of traffic and weather. In the 24-hour traffic center, it's Alex Williams.
4: Still trying to clean up some of the metro rides around town. Not many of them left slow, Bill, with a lot of kids out of school this week. I am seeing some brake lights on I-85 northbound getting up through Norcross, where it looks like there is a heavy shower right where kind of between Norcross and Duluth around Indian Trail and Beaver Ruin, so that's putting extra pressure on that ride in both directions. Still seeing some brake lights 285 westbound, the outer loop out of Sandy Springs into Cobb. That's all it is, though, just volume from Riverside Drive passing I-75 and the Truist Park region. You'll stay sluggish through Smyrna, but improving greatly once you clear South Cobb Drive for the rest of the ride down to I-20, the West Freeway. Next report is in less than 10 minutes from the Trustdale.com Traffic Center. Triple Team Traffic, 95.5 WSB.
12: Now Atlanta Radio's only five-day forecast with meteorologist Christina Edwards.
1: Partly cloudy, hot, and humid this evening. Dodging an isolated rain shower or thunderstorm, but staying warm through the overnight hours. Lows tonight in the low 70s. Tomorrow, starting off partly cloudy, rising to a high near 90. Scattered rain showers and thunderstorms through the afternoon and evening hours, then drying out for Wednesday and cooling down. Wednesday's highs in the mid-80s. Even cooler still for Thursday and Friday with partly cloudy skies. Highs in the mid-70s. Morning lows will be in the low 60s.
12: And we are seeing scattered rain showers now on Storm Tracker radar. Some heavy rain stretching from Douglasville up through Powder Springs and Dallas right now on Storm Tracker radar. And in Noonan, it's 87 degrees. Also 87 here in Midtown Atlanta and 86 in Dunwoody. 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
0: I find this interesting. It's a BuzzFeed article.
3: Listicle?
0: Kind of. Aren't they all? Isn't it all? They're all kind of. This is in the sex and love category.
3: Okay. I'm listening.
0: Well, it's more love than sex. Sorry. Men who regret marrying their wives are confessing the moment they realize they made a mistake. So what I find interesting about this
2: is before the wedding, except they well, still went through with
0: it's
2: it.
0: It's 15 men. And, you know, most of them you can understand, you know, it happened gradually, whatever. I realized this or that. But I noticed one of these, the sixth guy they talked to, it just really stood out to me as not a good choice. This is his explanation. Every day I look at her and wonder, what the hell was I thinking? She's not sexy to me. I don't like her laugh. And we really don't have anything in common.
2: They give ages?
0: No ages. I remember when we dated that she always bought me things and paid for vacations. I reluctantly said yes when she proposed, but only because at the time I couldn't walk due to an injury. I don't know what to do. Damn, I messed up.
3: You know what to do? Divorce.
0: It's called divorce. I mean, I don't know what these people don't know. I mean, I don't know. He didn't mention kids.
21: You made a vow. So.
2: Yeah. Well, you made a vow. Paying for things.
3: We have a nice house. I can't leave her.
0: Yeah.
2: Yeah, he still may not have money.
3: I don't make my car payment.
0: Yeah, maybe that's what it comes down to, is that she's actually a go-getter. He's a bit schlub. of a schlub, maybe. But that doesn't matter. She could be a go-getter and still be a terrible wife. He could be a schlub and be a good guy. You don't know. But you're not good marrying material if you're not out there doing your best to feed your fam.
2: What was the quote again? What the hell was I thinking?
0: Every day I look at her and wonder, what the hell was I thinking? I like that.
2: She's honest.
0: She's not sexy to me, and I don't like her laugh.
2: Her laugh.
0: Oh, you just snorted. You thought that was funny.
3: I did.
0: Do I get credit for that snort?
3: You do.
0: Or does the BuzzFeed?
3: No, you get
0: damn
3: credit.
0: Writers at BuzzFeed.
3: You brought it to the table. You didn't cook it. I still ate it at your house, so thank you.
0: This is from Reddit. So this is some guy, you is everything, right? U/ on Reddit.
3: You is a user.
0: User/.
3: Yeah.
0: Mr. Jordan 13. Look him up. I don't know. His name was with this one.
3: I'm sure he's in one of my pop culture subreddits complaining about politics.
0: He probably is.
2: So this is one of those BuzzFeed articles where they just go rip a subreddit.
3: Yeah, it's so easy to do that.
0: Yeah, it's
2: they just publish it and they make money off of it.
0: Now, can an AI do that without
3: probably
0: a person?
3: Make it easier.
2: Yes.
0: I mean, because if you pushed AI out there, then you'd still need a human to kind of oversee what you're actually going
3: to
0: put
3: in. Go to this subreddit, look for a bunch of people complaining.
0: It says right here, recently, I'm a senior staff writer who writes a wide range on topics, whatever, if you're real. Says, recently I came across this Reddit thread where Mustang without the A, 1966 ask. Men, for those who have, when did you first realize that you've made a mistake in marrying your wife and why? I want to know what this guy, Mustang 1966, he obviously hasn't had things go well for him. This is top of mind. Am I alone? It's called divorce. There is an out. It's not, you know, you should work around it. Try, give it your best shot. That's why I always wonder about like these people that go to prison for the rest of their lives because they kill their spouse. Have they never heard of divorce? How do people get to the point where they're like, yeah, I want to get rid of her, but divorce, that's too much. I guess I'll just have to kill her. Like, what?
3: I don't want to go through all the hassle.
0: Yeah,
3: the hassle.
0: Lawyers.
3: Just take care of it now. Yeah.
0: It's like, who is that guy, Peterson?
3: Scott Peterson?
0: Yeah. Like, you know, it's like, it's called divorce.
3: Isn't he being retried soon?
0: He already,
3: or maybe it was denied.
0: I think it must have been denied. The guy was, I mean, I only saw one documentary about it, and I know that it's wrong to see a documentary, but they were laying down some pretty obvious things about this guy. Do you know that, like, the sickest part about this guy is... So in the very beginning when they were missing, right? And he was like the husband who, I want to help with blah, blah, blah, have T-shirts and let's look for, what's her name, Lacey?
3: Mm-hmm.
0: Let's look for her. And so in this documentary, they showed that they were having one of these community get-togethers, kind of a rally, you know, let's find Lacey kind of rally. And he was on the outskirts walking with his smartphone. And apparently he was talking to some mistress about going to Europe together. Like, this woman had no idea that he was even married. Mm. And so he's talking to her and she's asking about the crowd. And he's like, he lies and says he's at some kind of place or whatever. I mean, how much of a twisted sicko do you have to be? I mean... You know what? This is the time to get on the phone and start talking to this other woman that I'm lying to about who I am and what I do. But again, you know, even if you get there, it's like, okay, I can, let's see, it's Christmas Eve. I can get her to go fishing. You know, we'll go out on a boat and then I'll have this whole thing and I'll push her. Or I could just call a lawyer and get divorced.
3: Yeah, but again, that's...
0: Yeah, I know. She's pregnant. It wouldn't look good. You know what doesn't look good? Nothing. Murder would not look good.
3: No, maybe. I don't know.
0: Divorcing your wife while she's pregnant, that doesn't look good. But it's nowhere near murder.
3: It's less messy.
0: Don't these people grow up watching shows on TV, like where they catch these people? And
3: They never watched Columbo.
0: Huh?
3: They never watched Columbo.
0: They never watched Columbo.
2: You can't analyze their motivations through the normal lens.
0: No, yeah, you can't.
2: We can sit back and be like, what are you thinking?
3: Yeah, because we don't think that way.
0: Right, that's what I'm doing. I do that all the time. I try to rationally try to figure out irrational behavior.
3: Yeah, and you can't.
0: You know? So maybe the idea is if with divorce you still have some sort of connection, But I don't know if somebody sees a boy, a divorce is too messy.
3: But if you have children,
0: murder,
3: if you have children, you want that connection. That connection
0: sure,
3: is important.
0: I know, but I think with this, did they have, was this going to be her first child?
3: Oh, I don't know.
0: Yes.
3: I'm just saying in general.
7: So he was on the phone while he was pretending to search for his wife, and he's talking to this mistress, and he's telling her that he's on the Eiffel Tower looking at the New Year's crowd around Paris.
0: And then he puts the phone down. Yeah, Lacey, we got to. So right there, why does this guy need another? I'm sorry. Why does this guy need another trial?
3: No.
0: If you were doing this, you're the guy who did it. Yeah, you're the guy who did it. It's not just a coincidence somebody else murdered your wife and then you were also engaging in this behavior. That those are two things that you can't separate. Alex Williams sees lingering delays into downtown.
4: Yeah, still trying to clean up that ride into the heart of the city, Eric, where, guess what, it's raining now, so that's never going to help things. Still on the brakes, 85 southbound, approaching 17th Street. They'll stay with you for the ride down toward Cortlandt Street. A few northbound delays up through Midtown where some of that heavier rain has been falling. And the rain has also impacted 85 northbound. That ride was getting better. It's slow yet again out of DeKalb into Gwinnett due to the rainfall from 285 up past Jimmy Carter Boulevard. Even some southbound delays on that wet pavement, leaving Pleasant Hill down past Jimmy Carter and Pleasantdale Road. Traffic's brought to you by the Georgia Lottery. Now you can win big with Powerball drawings every Wednesday, Saturday, and now Mondays. Play the new third Powerball drawing today. Next report is in less than 10 minutes from the Trustdale.com Traffic Center. Triple Team Traffic, 95.5 WSB.
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0: All right, I know that the show that I left was at last Tuesday or Wednesday. I had to leave early. And you guys did talk about this AI actor, Tilly Norwood. I believe at that time she had given

0: So this Tilly Norwood, I don't know why they're putting her out there for, I mean, her, whatever.
1: It.
0: The virtual actress they're putting out there for interviews.
2: Excuse me, I'm an actor.
0: Yeah, I'm sorry, actor.
2: Didn't she glitch recently?
0: Well, that's what we're going to get to here. She's she was on Piers Morgan, and he starts asking a couple follow-ups. And it reminds me, like, sometimes you can confuse ChatGPT, and they just come back and go, oh, yes, of course. Thank you for reminding me. And then boom. But at one point, she gets confused by the questions and starts speaking in another language.
3: Yes, you didn't really understand the question. Are the other actors on the screen with you real actors, or are they computer-generated images? Do you know?
4: And there's a pregnant pause while she thinks, yes. And the AI generates...
5: Ah, right. You're asking about the other actors in Misaligned. They're all digital twins, just like me. It's a hybrid production, which means...
4: And she stops.
6: I didn't quite get that.
7: Tilly, if I could just ask you a question. You suddenly seem to be speaking, it's Piers again, you seem to be speaking Chinese completely randomly for no reason. Why did you do that?
5: Oh, my apologies. It seems I had a little hiccup there. I certainly didn't mean to start speaking Chinese or impersonate Piers. Sometimes my wires get a bit crossed, you know?
7: How often do you just randomly start talking Chinese when you're talking to two English people?
5: Honestly, not often at all. That was a bit of a curveball, even for me. It's usually a pretty smooth ride, but sometimes these things happen.
2: Wow. That's great, though, for Piers. That's kind of what you want to happen.
0: Yeah. Oh, yeah. No, it's perfect. It's better than having the boring corporate press release interview that she had with the Today Show. I'm saying it again. Yeah.
2: You have to think about it, but it's an it.
0: It's an it.
2: It's a nothing. That's... It's zeros and ones.
0: I mean, no one's even saying, like, hey, you don't say it's a she.
2: Right.
0: You don't know what this virtual actor,
2: we don't know how they identifies.
0: So I guess it's easier with the machine. They're obviously making it seem like a she, so we can go with it. Maybe that's why she spoke Chinese.
2: Yeah.
0: She's going to be in town. She's going to be in town. Not in town, but in America. Like she's Thursday? We're having a big...
2: He's coming this week. They're not sending a delegation to the UN meeting, but he's coming to meet with Trump.
0: Yes. Yeah. Well, they're sending some people, just that she won't be there.
2: She has decided she doesn't want to be there.
0: But they will be there.
2: Yes, they will.
0: The Chinese delegation will be there.
2: I just had top surgery. But you're a robot!
0: You think... Here's my one prediction about the Trump-Xi meeting. There will be some kind of very amorphous, like, it will never really have any kind of real
1: victory
0: effect. But I feel like that they'll have some sort of communique about AI. Like, they'll pretend that they're setting up some kind of
2: joint AI,
0: joint watchdog thing, but it's not true. Nobody who's making money off of AI right now cares if it ends your life in 10 years or whether that's even going to happen. I don't know.
1: She said I could nuke Iran.
0: Oh, isn't that nice?
1: So we're on our way.
2: When was the last time she was at the White House? You know?
0: I know that he visited once in the first term. So I think it was
2: Biden, or did Biden go there?
0: I don't think he visited, but I know that he was at Mar-a-Lago with Trump in the first term at one point.
4: 2015.
0: No.
4: The last time President Xi Jinping visited the White House was September
0: 2015. Visited the White House, but he did come to America, and I believe he was at Mar-a-Lago. I'm pretty sure about that. Maybe he didn't visit the White House. Hurry, the music's going to run out. If you don't do it fast.
4: Last time she was in America, November 2023.
0: Oh, really? That's during Biden. Well, I couldn't have gotten it.
2: Mar-a-Lago was 2017.
4: Yes.
0: Oh, wow. Oh, but thank you. Okay.
4: Yes.
0: So I wasn't crazy.
2: No. And all right, she's here often.
1: She's here all the time.
0: All right. That music is telling us two things. Shut the hell up and get the hell out. And you know us. We're good people. We do what we're told. Shelley Winter is not in tonight because he filled in for Mark Arum. J.D. Hayworth is up next. I'm sure he's

0: Had a great show for you. We're going to come back, do another one of these tomorrow starting at 3 p.m. You're all invited to join us. But until then, continue on your journey. Do not piss off the genie.
1: 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I-20, both east and westbound impacted by that. I think some trouble trying to move off to the right shoulder as we speak. 20 east past Thornton Road. 85 northbound's getting in the mix of it. Might have some new trouble before Jimmy Carter Boulevard. And 285 west trying to clear a crash out of travel lanes and DeKalb on the inner loop at Flat Shoals. 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Alex Williams, Triple Team Traffic, 95.5 WSB.
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11: It is 7 o'clock. Good evening to you. I'm Keith Cromwell. This news is being brought to you by Trajan Wealth. Well, our top story is the weather. In fact, we have a severe thunderstorm warning in effect if you live in parts of southwestern Cobb County, as well as northeastern Douglas and south central Fulton County. This warning going until 7:15. Now, the National Weather Service is saying that we could see 60-mile-per-hour winds and some nickel-sized hail with the storms. You can expect damage to roofs, siding, trees could come down with this line of intense storms there. Now, if you live in Douglasville, if you live in Austell, Lithia Springs, Mableton, you are getting hit with this severe weather right now. Now, power outages. We're already seeing about 21,000 customers in Cobb County without power because of this storms. Again, intense winds, 60-mile-per-hour winds possible. Again, severe thunderstorm warning for southwestern Cobb County, northeastern Douglas County, and south central Fulton County. This going until 7:15. Now we'll check back in here with meteorologist Christina Edwards. She's going to look at the rest of the forecast, how long these storms stick around. Atlanta's most accurate and dependable forecast is coming up. Meanwhile, several flights canceled and delayed here in Atlanta, not because of the weather, but this because of a major FAA outage at the Philadelphia Air Traffic Control Center.
12: The Federal Aviation Administrator says it all started with a blown circuit at a Philadelphia air traffic control facility. Soon after, aviation officials discovered the redundant backup line had been cut at a construction site in New Jersey. Earlier, the FAA paused flights into Philadelphia International Airport in Pennsylvania, as well as Teterboro and Newark Liberty International Airport in New Jersey due to the issue.
11: That's correspondent Mike Dabowski. Now here in Atlanta, the airport reporting about 36 canceled flights, nearly 400 delays, mostly blamed on that outage there in the Northeast. Meanwhile, in Gwinnett County, Metro Atlanta, student is facing charges after posting an online threat against a high school. Parkview High School Principal David Smith says that the student admitted the threat, but told investigators he was not serious. Nonetheless, school operations returned to normal. The student, Smith says, that there was no danger from that student's threat to other students and to staff. DeKalb County Police are asking anyone with information tonight to come forward following that deadly shooting of two children over the weekend. Now, police say the shooting happening following an argument there off North Harrison Road. As a result, an 11 and 12-year-old were killed. Now, two others were hurt in the incident. DeKalb police still investigating that. Meanwhile, a man shot by ICE officers in Austin during an immigration enforcement operation. He is still recovering tonight. Lawyers say 28-year-old Wilbur Garces Perez was delivering for DoorDash at the time of the encounter.
3: We have few details about the shooting itself. What we have learned, however, from an ABC News law enforcement source, they have told us that agents actually identified Garces Perez through license plate checks. So they believe that it was a targeted operation there and that there was an incident. But then they say that Garces Perez fled after a brief encounter with officers. So that happened then shortly after is when that shooting took place.
11: Now, that's correspondent Melissa Dan. Now, meanwhile, Perez's attorney is speaking out tonight. Kate Lincoln Goldfinch is calling for more accountability at ICE.
13: Body cam footage 100% of the time within 24 hours of any incident. No more traffic stops by ICE.
11: Goldfinch also says that her client is being held at a detention center after being released from the hospital and is now awaiting deportation. Well, happening now, the city of Roswell is holding a town hall meeting tonight as it tries to increase property taxes. Now, the city initially suggested more than 50% increase, but that proposal has since been dropped to just under 20%. We'll monitor that meeting as it happens, and we'll bring you the latest here coming up throughout our newscast tonight. All right, it is now 7:04. That means live team coverage of traffic and weather. Brianna Rose, how's the roads looking tonight?
14: Good evening. Good evening, Metro Atlanta drivers. Heads up if you're traveling into DeKalb County. Looks like we've got a crash on I-285 westbound near Flat Shoals and Candler Road. Taking out that right lane, causing delays throughout your Panthersville stretch. 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I'm Brianna Rose, Triple Team Traffic, 95.5 WSB.
15: I'm WSB meteorologist Christina Upwards. Partly cloudy, hot and humid this evening, dodging a few hit or miss rain showers and thunderstorms. Lows tonight in the low 70s. Tomorrow, a few rain showers possible in the morning hours. The majority of the rain will fall during the afternoon with highs in the upper 80s to low 90s. Drying out and cooling down on Wednesday, high around 85.
11: And again, we do still have that severe thunderstorm warning in effect for parts of southwestern Cobb County, northeastern Douglas County, south central Fulton County. This going until 7:15. Dangerous winds, damaging hail, all possible with this severe storm. We'll watch it here for you tonight. All right, we got another news update rolling your way here at 7:30. 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I'm Keith Cromwell, 95.5 WSB.
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0: You know we had to do it tonight. Not only is Shelley away, but we took his great theme song that some listeners... was that Timmy Thomas? So anyway, but we had to bring up Earth, Wind, and Fire because it is the 21st night of September. And it is so great to be back with you. It's the recovering congressman and legend in his own mind and the guy intrigued, affected. My life's journey owes a whole lot to Atlanta, GA. And so that's why I'm so excited to be with you, J.D. Hayworth, right here for the next 2 hours. And they're manning the controls. The intrepid Trent Miley today is handling our flight. No air traffic control needed. Now, you know, you think about Earth, Wind, and Fire. I was using social media earlier today to let folks know I'd be here. And I said, Earth and Wind and me on WSB. And then I thought for a second I'd bring the fire, but my wife says, no, honey, you supply the wind. Well, some say that. My propensity for verbosity is only overcome by the fact that I love to hear from you. This is arguably our first interactive electronic medium. Now a century old, it ain't old, it's effective. And way back when they decided, well, we can wire telephone lines into the board, into the audio console, and the host can talk with you. When that happened, well, it really changed this medium. And should you like to engage in the art of conversation, nothing to be worried about. Heck, it's just you and me and thousands, if not millions, of others listening. 404-872-0750. And if you only have the courage of the keyboard, it's a little intricate for me. You got to go to the business social media site, LinkedIn. Type in my name, J.D.Hayworth, and you can proffer comments to me that way. Now we begin with Atlanta and with politics, and the AJC, as we know, some months ago suspended that printed copy. So you and I got to get it online. And looking at the political coverage, I thought it was kind of interesting. And I guess it's unavoidable that some headlines are just like, well, they've been composed by Captain Obvious. For example, perusing AJC.com, I saw this headline. Georgia's center of political gravity is shifting toward Atlanta. Well, the Atlanta metro is where there is a concentration of population. Now, to be fair, the political folks over at AJC were discussing the power within the state and principally the upcoming governor's election, because both the Democrat, the former lady mayor of Atlanta, GA, and of course the gent so successful in business for the GOP, the fact that they call the Atlanta metro area home, in terms of the governor's race, says, hey, things are changing in that sense. Atlanta is the epicenter. Okay. I can see that. We can understand that. But you dare not, when you are running statewide, you dare not neglect any part of the state you hope to represent. And the other thing that's interesting about midterm elections, really the premise is simple. You get your people to show up in greater numbers than your opponent's bunch, and that way you win. But on the Politically Georgia podcast, there appeared the current AG of Georgia, Chris Carr, and of course, I'm sure Chris has heard the joke for years, AG in state politics stands for aspiring governor. And Chris caught the bug, and the primary didn't go to his liking. But he is busy with his work as AG, and he's endorsed the Republican nominee, and so he sat down for another conversation with the AJC folks, and in his own way, General Carr, Georgia Attorney General Chris Carr, says he basically offers a declaration of independence. Now, he's not walking out of the Republican Party, but he says independent voters will decide the upcoming election. Take a listen to clip one.
1: Trees everywhere. Agriculture, number one.
0: Whoops, I'm sorry. That's number two. That's Mike Collins. We're going to save him. TM, we got Chris Carr, cut one there.
2: This race is going to be won by independents. And that's what I said before. I said, look, I mean, each side has to get their base. There's no two ways about it. If you're going to have people that are going to stay home, it's going to make it a whole lot harder to win. But in Georgia, you cannot win if you don't appeal to the independent voter. And what we've seen, and it's just bared out, is it's kind of generational. I mean, it's the 30 to 60-year-old now that is becoming more independent. They care about jobs, safety, education, affordability. Don't want to talk about social issues, and candidate quality matters.
0: Yeah, okay. So Chris Carr, with the advantage of winning elections, and I, you know, it's happened to me too. Lifetime 6-2. So you win, and then you, well, in my case, finish second on a couple of occasions. But I appreciate what Chris is saying right there. The idea is to reach out beyond your base, make sure that base shows up. And if you get those independents and you're able to get a significant number of members of the other party, well, that bodes pretty well for you if you happen to be the nominee of one of the respective parties. Now, I appreciate the last thing that A.G. Carr had to say, and candidate quality matters. So that's why we've been hearing a continuous stream of, oh man, that Mike Collins, he, first of all, he can't win, and secondly, is he really the best Georgia Republicans can do? And you've heard it, I've heard it. Now, look, I happen to think that Mike will make an outstanding United States Senator. I served with his daddy, Mac, and we were on the Ways and Means Committee together and voted against most favored nation status for China and saw things eye to eye during our days on the Ways and Means Committee. Like father, like son, I think Mike Collins will make a great senator. Mike has done something in this campaign that shows he is listening. And when we come back, we're going to see how rural, urban, suburban, and independent voters have been reached by this conservative Republican nominee for the United States Senate. Find out what Mike says when he gets on the mic coming up next. It's JD for Shelley. Stay with me.
3: 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Heads up if you're traveling in DeKalb County. Looks like we've got a crash on I-285 westbound near Flat Shoals and Candler Road. Definitely causing delays throughout that Panthersville stretch, blocking one right lane. Elsewhere in Fulton County, we've got debris on the roadway on I-20 eastbound near SR-280 and Holmes Drive, causing delays throughout Atlanta. 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I'm Brianna Rose from the Trustell.com Traffic Center, Triple Team Traffic, 95.5 WSB.
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15: Minutes past 7 Eastern Daylight Time, 95.5 Atlanta's iconic news talk, WSB. JD, recovering Congressman JD Hayworth, in for Shelley Winter on this 21st day of September. Now, you got to win statewide. And it's true that Atlanta has, and its environs, has the heavy concentration of population. Therefore, you would think voters. So what is Republican Senate nominee Mike Collins doing out in rural Georgia? Well, Mike, this weekend at the crossroads of the South, there Swainsboro is what, like equidistant between Augusta and Savannah and Macon, I think. I'll have to get it right. Anyway, but Mike is down in Swainsboro, and there is a message not only for rural voters and all the agriculture folks, but I think this is a unique message to put out that will attract independents, suburbanites, and it is a winning message. Take a listen to clip two.
10: Trees everywhere. Agriculture, number one industry in our state. Tree farmers, if you can look right over there, you can see the remnants of where the Hurricane Helene came through and just destroyed millions and millions of dollars of timber. That's very important to remember, because when we were trying to get the money out to help not just our tree farmers, but our farmers in general with that Hurricane Helene money, John Ossoff shut the federal government down for 48 days. Now think about this. The reason that he shut the government down was that he wanted to defund Border Patrol and ICE.
15: There you have it. Now, people say, now, wait a minute, J.D., when you and Newton, the guys, were in there, there was a government shutdown. Yes, there was. But our purpose was to help old Bill Clinton understand there needed to be some fiscal sanity. And we eventually got there. What Mike says is true. John Ossoff and that crew shut down the government trying to defund the Border Patrol and ICE. That is unconscionable, man. You can't be doing that. So this is actually an issue. And maybe it's a little too cheeky, but my first reaction to what Mike had to say was this thing can span the spectrum from tree huggers to tree farmers. And understand, forestry is a renewable science. It ain't clear cutting and ravaging the countryside. There is a science behind forestry. And when you put it the way that Mike put it right there, I think you get people across the spectrum, whether they're in rural areas, suburban, urban areas, whether they're Republicans or independents, I think that gets them a second look. Now, what about Democrats? Are there going to be Democrats for Collins? Coming up, another issue that will break for the GOP. It's JD for Shelley. Stay with me.

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4: 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Chris, financial study after financial study keeps showing us a troubling trend. Many Americans believe they could work and work and work with no end in sight and still not have enough saved to retire comfortably. And that's the key word here. So how do we retire comfortably?
5: One of the things I think everybody listening should focus on is pick a retirement date. 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
12: It is 7:30. Good evening to you. I'm Keith Cromwell. Our top story, will storms continue rolling through parts of the metro area tonight? The most intense line of storms is over parts of Douglas County right now. Now, nothing severe, but winds over 50 mile per hour, possible even some small hail with these storms. Now, we've already seen some damage as well. Storms knocking out power to over 30,000 customers across the metro area. Most of those are in Cobb and Douglas County. And DeKalb County also seeing some power outages thanks to some severe storms earlier this evening. How long will these storms stick around? Meteorologist Christina Edwards has Atlanta's most accurate and dependable forecast. That is coming up here in just a few minutes. Well, the Atlanta City Council unveiling new standards tonight for flock camera usage in the city. This report, all new this hour.
13: Among the proposed new standards are regular system audits and reviews. Mayor's Office Chief of Staff Courtney English tells council members this framework is a good start.
14: We believe in Atlanta that we can create a system that allows us to protect our civil rights, to protect our civil liberties, to protect our privacy, and allow us the ability to use this powerful technology to protect our citizens at the same time.
13: The new policy would also create new avenues for public input on the technology. It's now in the hands of the Public Safety Committee. Jonathan O'Brien, 95.5 WSB.
12: Well, three people in the U.S. illegally have been charged with voting in federal elections here in Georgia. The cases brought by the U.S. Attorney's Office span multiple elections, with one individual going back as far as 2008. Secretary of State Brad Raffensperger says his office is helping investigators.
15: We believe that only American citizens should be able to vote in Georgia, period.
12: Roethlisberger says regular citizenship verification audits help lead to those arrests. Well, a true crime memoir is out tonight about a murder-for-hire plot in DeKalb County, written by a prosecutor in the case.
6: The book, called A Rainy Night in Georgia, is the true story of the 2000 murder of outgoing Sheriff Derwin Brown by the sheriff he defeated, Sidney Dorsey. As investigators credit journalists with a focus on corruption in the case, former DeKalb DA J. Tom Morgan says themes of his book resonate now.
9: The importance of the First Amendment, the importance of investigative journalism, the danger of unchecked power.
6: Dorsey died in March while serving a life sentence for ordering the hit on Derwin Brown. Lisa Nicholas, 95.5 WSB.
12: Now, J. Tom Morgan will talk about his book at Emmanuel's Tavern tomorrow night and at the Decatur Book Festival in early October if you're interested in learning more there. Well, meanwhile, new Moody's analysis out tonight. So when you account for gas, diesel, jet fuel, and home heating oil, the typical household has now paid almost $1,000 extra in fuel cost since the start of the Iran war.
10: Gas Buddy says that one out of every 10 stations in the U.S. right now is selling diesel for more than $7 a gallon. Gas is back above $5 in four states, Washington, Oregon, Nevada, California. There it's averaging $6.15. Illinois and Michigan are also approaching that $5 mark.
12: That's correspondent Elizabeth Schulze. Now here in Georgia, we're paying about $1.20 more than a year ago when it comes to gas. Diesel is up nearly $3 from this time last year. It is now 7:33. Let's get you an update here on traffic and weather. Let's start in the traffic center. And Brianna Rose.
15: Good evening, Metro Atlanta drivers. Taking a look at DeKalb County, we're still keeping an eye on that crash on I-285 westbound near Flat Shoals and Candler Road. Pause and delays throughout that Panthersville stretch, taking out one right lane. Elsewhere in Fulton County, we've got a stalled vehicle on Georgia 400 near McFarland Parkway. That's taking out one right lane, causing delays throughout Alpharetta. 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I'm Brianna Rose from the Trustell.com Traffic Center, Triple Team Traffic, 95.5 WSB.
16: This is WSB meteorologist Christina Edwards. Hot and humid this evening with a few pop-up showers and thunderstorms rolling through. Lows tonight in the low 70s. Tomorrow, starting off partly cloudy with scattered rain showers and thunderstorms through the afternoon hours. Highs in the upper 80s to low 90s. Cooling down and drying out on Wednesday with a high around 85.
12: 81 degrees right now in Canton. Stone Mountain, you're at 82. We have 84 here in Midtown Atlanta. 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I'm Keith Cromwell, 95.5 WSB.
17: Well, hard-hearted Hannah may have been the vamp of Savannah, GA, but there's some other folks down there who are absolute criminals. I'll talk about them next. It's JD for Shelley.
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17: 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J.D. Hayworth in for Shelley. Number to call 404-872-0750. Now, I mentioned hard-hearted Hannah. And there's a reason behind that. When the lovely Miss Mary and I were welcoming another bundle of joy to the hacienda, we said, if it's a girl, her name is gonna be Hannah. And my dear mother, my Duke-educated, brilliant, healing nurse of a mother said, oh, honey, no, there's that song, Hard-Hearted Hannah, the vamp of Savannah, GA. Why don't you? Anna was the prophetess in the temple. Maybe Anna would work better than Hannah. I said, wait. For broadcasting alliteration and biblical purposes, Hannah works with Hayworth. So fast forward a few years later, I'm in Congress, and my mom and daddy were up there, and our two younger kids were with us, the late, great E. Clay Shaw of Florida, who served with me on the Ways and Means Committee, the one-time mayor of Fort Lauderdale. My mom is standing there. I have Hannah there, and I introduce Hannah to Clay. And he says, what? You mean hard-hearted Hannah, the vamp of Savannah, GA? I said, thanks, pal. That really helps me with my mom. But Hannah, she is, and that song, actually the first time I heard it, was en route to watch the launch of Apollo 15. We were overnighting at the Hojo's in Savannah, watching the NBC affiliate and on the Today Show, on the Tonight Show. I don't know, was it Abby Lane? Somebody came out and sang Hard-Hearted Hannah. I said, how about we're sitting here in Savannah? But let me tell you, in all seriousness about the election, themes have emerged nationwide about prosecutors who are not prosecuting and about alleged criminals. And by the way, their crimes show up on video, who don't think they have anything to worry about. So it was this summer in Savannah, and so it goes with crime and punishment there as charges against a duo. I know I have to say allegedly because of the presumption of innocence, but you see them pounding the HE double hockey sticks out of a guy who's already unconscious. A judge has strengthen the charges against these folks. From Savannah, WTOC's Madeline Bierster explains it to us, clip three.
27: Two suspects charged in the violent attack of an unconscious man in downtown Savannah have now been indicted on more severe charges. You'll remember the video was shared on social media showing the victim being stomped on while knocked out. The two people charged in the attack, Elijah Juan Wilson and Tanya Phillips, have now been, the charges have been upgraded by a grand jury. Both were indicted on aggravated assault and battery charges this week for stomping and causing visible bodily harm to the victim that night in June.
17: And I'm going to tell you, attacks like that one in Savannah will have an impact on Election Day in November. Count on it. And we'll see what goes on in court down there in Savannah. I don't have a sense that the judge is going to, as my granddad might say, going to broker any foolishness down there, but it lends itself to the overall scene of permissiveness. By the way, the guy mentioned in this attack and his female, I guess it must be his girlfriend or an acquaintance, deciding to beat up unconscious folk. The guy who was the mastermind of the attack is not like a little dude. He is weighing in at what, 325? And he was stomping the guy. Let me tell you, it was not WWE with the emphasis on entertainment. It was a beatdown that left the victim horribly injured. But apparently, when the guy was arrested, he says, whoopity-doo, you got a Mr. Fighter. Now, sounds to me as if that fella is thinking he's going to have it easy. I know that a lot of places, now we're going to this whole thing about, well, it's not really what this person has done. You have to understand the environment in which he grew up. In other words, you got to explain away crime. You should note this in our history. One of the most successful campaigns in for president, it was a close election because George Corley Wallace of Alabama was in there with the American Independent Party. And he had General Curtis E. LeMay as his running mate. And that had an effect amongst conservative Southern Democrats. But Richard Nixon came back in politics with a platform of law and order. And one of Donald Trump's mentors who mentioned politics to him was that same Richard M. Nixon. So whatever you think of Nixon, the fact is that he had an impact on Trump. And there's something else about Nixon. In 1962, after an ill-advised race for the governorship of California when he lost to Edmund G. Pat Brown, Nixon's having a press conference and telling the reporters, "Well, gentlemen, this is going to be my last press conference. You see, I'm retiring from politics, and you won't have Nixon to kick around anymore." Nixon battled the press, but Donald Trump has taken it to a whole new level. We will explain why you can't spell media without me straight ahead. It's JD for Shelley.
0: Important.
15: 46 and the Trustel.com Traffic Center. Taking a look at DeKalb County, looks like we've got a stalled vehicle on I-285 southbound near SR-10 and Memorial Drive. Taking out the right lane, causing delays if you're coming out of that Tucker Stone Mountain area heading into Decatur. 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With just one pill, Alee provides up to 12 hours of pain relief, so you can put pain in the rearview. Use as directed. I'm Brianna Rose from the Trustel.com Traffic Center, Triple Team Traffic, 95.5 WSB.
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0: town.
1: Uh-huh. And that was uppermost on the mind of my sweet mother. And, well, Washington being Washington, one of my pals helped me understand that Mama's concern about hard-hearted Hannah, at least when it came to my own progeny, was a possibility. That's neither here nor there. It's coming up on 9 minutes until 8. Next hour, among the subjects you and I will discuss, with football season now in full swing, this old boy, recruited as right tackle but mostly left out at NC State, will ruminate on the full measure of a quarterback, especially given what happened to my alma mater Saturday afternoon in Nashville. Now, of course, over the weekend, the big stink from Washington came when President

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0: town.
1: Uh-huh. And that was uppermost on the mind of my sweet mother. And, well, Washington being Washington, one of my pals helped me understand that Mama's concern about hard-hearted Hannah, at least when it came to my own progeny, was a possibility. That's neither here nor there. It's coming up on 9 minutes until 8. Next hour, among the subjects you and I will discuss, with football season now in full swing, this old boy, recruited as right tackle but mostly left out at NC State, will ruminate on the full measure of a quarterback, especially given what happened to my alma mater Saturday afternoon in Nashville. Now, of course, over the weekend, the big stink from Washington came when President Trump said, you know, CNN, MSNBC, Now, and Politico, you're not fired, but your hard press passes are going to be deactivated. And so that brought forth the hue and cry of several reporters, one of them being White House reporter Betsy Klein of CNN. Now, she was posted across from the White House as she breathlessly filled us in on what it was like trying to walk in and, well, just do her job. Clip 4.
2: So I walk in, I tap my badge, and it beeps a couple of different times. It turns red, blue, and green, and it didn't accept my PIN number. The Secret Service agent in the guardhouse, with whom I have been friendly in the past, asked to see my badge, and I handed it over to him. He told me that it had been deactivated.
1: Now, okay, it's an eyewitness report, but it kind of becomes a me thing. And so she continues with these details. And a guy walks by. Now, I don't know if you can hear this really well. It's only like a 4-second clip. And Betsy continues to offer some of her thoughts. But see if you can hear the guy in the background here. Clip 5.
2: President has a lot of travel coming up. He's going to the United
1: States. So some random guy walking by. He sees it's a CNN crew. He says, tell the truth. If you tell the truth, it won't get revoked. And the fact is, the White House puts out a lengthy document today explaining how Obama and Biden would restrict who could come into the White House. And how Biden really went in with radical surgery on the White House press pool, cutting off the credentials of some 440 reporters. So you got that going on. Now, thank goodness, there's a guy named JD who's ready to take this on. Today he's getting on Air Force Two, headed for my native North Carolina. A reporter from one of the networks says, aha, here's a gotcha question for the vice president. Listen to how J.D. the Younger, Vice President Vance, responds.

0: This is clip six.
1: You talked a lot about free speech over the years. How is this not an attack on free speech?
2: Well, they can still report on the Trump White House. They can still get the public reports. They can still, of course, talk to people in the administration and outside the administration. What the president has said is we're not going to give you special access inside the White House.
0: Yeah, well, there you have it. And quite frankly, the same thing went on when I was a sportscaster at Channel 4 Greenville. And we had to send a guy down, one of our regular news reporters, and he had his wife there, quote, helping him. Augusta National took away our credentials. We had to write back. It ain't a First Amendment issue. You can cover it other ways. Coming back with more, it's J.D. for Shelley. Hour two is ahead.
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10: It is 8 o'clock. Good evening to you. I'm Keith Cromwell. Our top story is being brought to you by Moncrief Heating and Air Conditioning. A man shot by an ICE officer in Austin during an immigration enforcement operation has now been identified. Lawyers say 28-year-old Wilbur Rafael Garces Perez was delivering for DoorDash at the time of his encounter.
11: Homeland Security has weighed in. They are emphasizing that Garces Perez was in the country illegally and was subject to a final deportation order. But now, with all of this video of the incident that's spreading online, so many people are reacting to it. Local leaders and community members are demanding an independent investigation.
10: That's correspondent Melissa Adan. Now, Garces Perez is now being held in an ICE detention center, and his lawyer says he is now awaiting deportation. It is 81 degrees right now in Midtown Atlanta. Storms finally beginning to calm down tonight. Still watching one strong storm in South Fulton County. Gusty winds, small hail possible with that one. But we do have some changes ahead for the rest of the weekend, week ahead here, including some cooler temperatures. Meteorologist Christina Edwards has Atlanta's most accurate and dependable forecast. That is coming up. Well, a student is facing charges tonight after threatening a Gwinnett County high school online.
12: A threat circulating on social media caught the attention of Parkview High School students who reported the post to authorities.
8: students. School police launched an investigation and spoke to the student that shared the post. The student later admitted the threat was not serious. In a letter to parents, Principal David T. Smith says the student will be held accountable for their actions. Now they're facing charges along with disciplinary consequences at school. Smith says there's no danger to students or staff. Jordan Brown, 95.5 WSB.
10: Well, tonight, three men pleaded guilty to charges.